0: point, 60-yard touchdown run by the reigning Super Bowl MVP, Kenneth Walker. 12:43 to go here in the third. Chiefs on top, 21-7 over Denver. 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
0: 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Four plays, 69 yards. Walker, a 60-yard touchdown run. The Chiefs' longest run in 7 years. That is amazing. Kenneth Walker in his Chiefs debut. After his terrific performance in Super Bowl 60, is picking up Kurt Warner where he left off with the Seahawks. Here's the kickoff. Harvey will take it for Denver at the 5. On the numbers 10, on the numbers 20. Gets by the 25, breaks a tackle 30. Takes it by the 35, running to the middle of the field, the hash mark, and got to the 37. As he cut and tried to find some space inside, as we now pause 10 seconds for stations to identify themselves. Coast to coast and around the world, this is Westwood One, your home for Monday Night Football.

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1: 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Changes at the college ranks. Florida State firing athletic director Michael Alford on Monday. Football coach Mike Norvell.
2: We started off this morning early, and that's something that hasn't been addressed up to this point. And right now our focus has everything to do with our preparation for Alabama. And

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1: Yankees and Dodgers with wins. They officially clinch postseason berths in Major League Baseball. Padres, Diamondbacks still separated by three games in the National League wildcard standings. Week one in the books.
2: The Chiefs open the season at home against Denver, and Patrick Mahomes will be the starting quarterback.
3: All eyes will be on Patrick Mahomes tonight to see how he'll be moving in the pocket coming off his injury.
2: Mahomes in the pocket trying to keep the play alive. Moving left, scrambles, 10 for the 5, diving to the end zone, touchdown! Kansas City, 9 months after ACL surgery, makes a tackle inside the 15 and rolls down. Travis Kelce's still got it, ladies and gentlemen.
4: This night belongs to the Kansas City Chiefs.
1: Chiefs with a 31-10 win over the Broncos, 96-5 the fan in Kansas City. As the Chiefs pull away, game was tied at 7 at one point. Chiefs go on to the 31-10 win. They do it with a strong ground game. 220 yards rushing, 173 of them from Kenneth Walker III. He carried the ball 23 times, 173 yards, and a touchdown. Also caught a touchdown pass from Patrick Mahomes, who threw two of them. Mahomes also running seven times for 23 yards and a touchdown for his coach, Andy Reid.
5: It was great to get Patrick back in the mix there, and you know, knock a little rust off. He didn't have a chance to play, and

0: happens? I mean, will there be a different version? And perhaps tonight there were plays he might not attempt to make, although he did score there on using his legs early. But is there a sense that he'll be different as the year moves on?
1: Well, I think he's going to be Patrick Mahomes. I just, you know, they're not going to go out and run the football like this each and every week. But if that is a part of who they are, and there is some skeptics that say, okay, is Andy going to stick with that? That's not really been his MO over the years. I hope that he does. I'd like to see what that looks like. And for Patrick Mahomes, I'd like to see. It helps your defense. But for Patrick, I think to the naked eye, you're not going to see a difference from Patrick Mahomes, what we've seen in prior years. I think he's going to be a little guarded, knowing what he can do and can't do. I know he says he's great and he's 100%. There's no one who's ever had that kind of knee injury who the second year acknowledges that they weren't quite right the first year back. So I have a hard time believing he's 100%. But he's still going to be Patrick Mahomes and do great things.
2: And he and the Chiefs open up with a win, beating the Broncos 31-10 in Kansas City. Sports Center all night, ESPN Radio.
3: Not two, not three, not four, not five, not six, not seven. Hey, and when I say that, I really believe it.
2: The number is actually 14. Dodgers tacking on yet another notch in the history book.
4: On the ground off the end of the bat to first. Hernandez ranging to his right. Throws to Evan Phillips, covering. A little behind them, but he still retrieves it. Steps on the bag, and that's a win for L.A. The Dodgers take the series opener from the Cincinnati Reds. 4-1 the final score. And now 1-4 the postseason streak. 14 consecutive years, the Dodgers are playing postseason ball.
2: AM 570 LA Sports. 14 consecutive years ties the Braves for the longest playoff streak in baseball history. Braves did it between 1991 and 2005. L.A. manager Dave Roberts.
5: It's great. You should never take this for granted. To be able to play in the postseason is special. And there's a lot of guys that have done this. There's some guys in there that haven't, been a part of something like this. And so I think for me, it's the message was we haven't come close to playing our best baseball yet. And here we are with 12 games left. Getting a ticket to the postseason, and that says a lot about this entire organization, and just to finish strong. And tonight, Skubal was great, very efficient, really went after those guys, and I thought the defense was sound. Teo obviously got a big hit for us, and it was good for us to lose that series and to bounce back and come back the way we did.
2: Skubal, 9 strikeouts in 7 innings, scattering 3 hits. Dodgers beat the Reds 4-1 to clinch their playoff berth. Dodgers winning in Cincinnati. They weren't the only team playing on the road, clinching a postseason spot.
6: Ground ball up the middle. Volpe, 1, on to first. Double play! The Yankees win, and they are going to the postseason. The journey has just begun, but they take that one first step. You got to take one step, even in a marathon, and the Yankees just took it tonight.
2: Yes, Network with the calls. The Yankees beat the Twins 8-3. Clinching their 61st postseason berth in franchise history. That's the most in Major League Baseball. Aaron Judge homering in the win for New York. First home run since May 24th. Monday marking the second time in baseball history Yankees and Dodgers clinch a playoff berth on the same day. The other came in 1949. Well, who has the pressure this weekend? That's next. Sports Center All Night continues at ESPN Radio.
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1: And welcome in. We're getting closer to the big game on Saturday. I was listening to Brom again on the way in. I wanted to see if I were any subtle Brahmisms that I couldn't quite pick up on, you know, but it's a huge game, man. It's such a enormous game that you forget, and because he starts his press conference way, they have nine of these. This is the first of nine, and it's the most important one on the schedule.
2: Oh, yeah. I mean, based on what we know right now,
1: it looks like, expectations, preseason, all that, like, it's the first of nine times. Nine times.
2: And, you know, he's well aware that he has not beaten SMU, that he has not beaten Kevin Jennings.
1: I still think we need to get a contest of people trying to demonstrate their shin being down.
2: Oh, yeah.
1: Before their knee, brought to you by Ellison Bodenhausen. Because you will undoubtedly, I'd like to see, Creighton, you're good at this. Can you go find that specific replay from that game 2 years ago? And see what the announcer said.
3: Yeah, I'll see if I can get it real quick.
1: Yeah, I couldn't believe Paul couldn't remember that. That's all I remember about that game.
2: Okay, no. So I think I have the video.
1: You do?
2: Somebody sent it yesterday to you?
1: Troy
2: Tuberville has it. So if you want to watch.
1: Yeah. And we have, you know, it'd be good to get the game, though, and the ruling of the official to say, well, what happened was his shin was down, but his knee wasn't down, but his shin was.
2: So 2 years later, after the fact, you know the result of the play. You know the result.
1: They fumbled, right?
2: And returned it for a touchdown.
1: Yeah.
2: So Louisville gets the recovery, returns it for a touchdown. It looks like it's going to win you the game. And 2 years later, I don't know how you reverse the call. Like, I think if you had ruled him down on the field, like live, I think
1: it was reversed.
2: It was reversed. And so I don't still.
1: You're right. That's the part that I forget. It was reversed.
2: Yeah. So, like, we had a touchdown. We had a clear recovery. And to me, just 2 years later, just going back and watching the play, I'm like, I don't know how you overturn that call.
1: Yeah.
2: If they had ruled him down from the beginning, I think I'm like, I don't know how you reverse the call. Like, I want them to reverse it at that point, but they didn't. But to reverse it, I still don't have any idea how that's a reversal. And the explanation was, well, the shin was down before the knee. And I'm like, I can't accept that.
1: That's not physiologically possible.
2: Knowing what I know about the anatomy, is his leg broken? His leg is not broken. Okay, so short of the leg being broken, I cannot accept that as fact.
1: You know, I'm gonna go into, can your shin be on the ground?
2: I mean, I think you can do it. Like, if you got a lot of flab,
1: if you got flab on your shin, who has fat shins?
2: You know, like a fat calf, maybe it goes all the way around.
1: No, a calf is fat. A shin?
2: Yeah, I don't know.
1: How do you have a fat shin?
2: I don't know.
1: That's the biggest loser right there.
2: I think, like, if your shin is bigger than your knee, you know, type thing, which this is a very skinny player. This knee protrudes. I'm just saying, what circumstance do you have where the shin goes down before the knee? And
1: yoga poses
2: can do it.
1: Your shin touches the mat while your knee lifts slightly or bears less weight. I don't know.
2: Okay, I mean, you know, whatever. But, like, I don't think that's what happened in this case. So, just going back and watching it 2 years later, you hate to harp on officiating, but...
1: I just think it's physiologically impossible.
2: Yeah. Yeah. I think short of a leg being broken.
1: Yeah, without a leg being shattered.
2: And he got up, played the next play, that player. So, you know, it was a tough pill to swallow. Last year we were not competitive at all in this game.
1: They brought the JV offense. I mean, everybody.
2: Adams, they had no
1: quarterback. Two or three top three running backs were injured. At least
2: Isaac,
1: top two.
2: Isaac and Kiwan both were out, and we had a lot of defense. Antonio Watts was out for that game.
1: Here you go. Let's play it.
4: The runner's right shin was down while in possession with the ball at the 13-yard line. It's first down, SMU.
1: Wait. So the shin counted as him being down.
2: That's right.
1: Yeah.
2: That's what he said. Yeah.
1: Right, right.
2: And so they
1: But his knee wasn't.
2: Right. We were going to score. That's, we score on the play. Right, yeah. Instead, the result is them in the red zone.
1: Yeah. And
2: which they go
1: his
2: on
1: his knee's
2: score.
1: Not down, but his shin's down.
2: Yeah.
1: That's the first time that's ever been ruled in the history
3: that
1: of football.
3: That was a long review, too.
1: Right, right, because they had to make up a rule.
3: I was just scrubbing it. I'm like, that was a five-minute review.
1: Yeah, well, that's where you'd like to have the AC behind the look of the replay. I want to hear the lies being told there.
2: That was about a year ahead.
1: Those are lies.
2: Yeah, that was a year prior
1: and
2: to them
1: somebody
2: going
1: in headset
2: there.
1: And say, guys, just look at your knee can and
2: we,
1: look at your
2: can
1: shin.
2: Can we think about telling this crowd that the shin is down? Can we think about that just
1: How
2: for...
1: about he just said shit that the runner was down? I mean...
2: The shin was down.
1: The shin was down. Shin Methodist University.
2: Well, that changes everything. Whoa.
1: Everybody crowds like looking at their shin and trying to like.
2: No, the next day, Ashley and I were in the pool trying to come up, contort our bodies, putting our shin down.
1: You should
2: without
1: do
2: the
1: that
2: knee
1: only
2: being
1: in
2: down.
1: A pool because otherwise you will break any bone.
2: Right.
1: Down.
2: So we were both in the pool together. You know, contorting our bodies and trying to figure out a way to get the shin down without the knee
1: that
2: being
1: just,
2: down.
1: That, can you play that again? That's probably tough to cue up, but we should have that like all week. That the shin was down.
2: The shin was down. Here it comes.
1: Yeah, we're waiting on it. It's like
2: push the button.
4: After review, the runner's right shin was down while in possession with the ball at the 13-yard line. It's first down, SMU.
1: It's Booze. You almost want to stay with it. Wait, what's the announcer say? Because that's what we're... Is this the broadcast? They're flabbergasted.
2: They're like, we
1: they
2: don't know
1: said
2: what
1: anything.
2: To say. How is it nobody saying anything? Is Emmanuel Acho getting rebooted?
4: The runner's right shin was down while in possession.
2: Maybe it was a clean.
5: Matt Austin is our referee expert. Matt, they called this clear and obvious that the shin of Breshard Smith was down with possession before the ball popped out. Your thoughts?
6: Yeah, I don't see how it got there. You really can't see the ball. The shin does go down, but you can't tell if the ball's coming out at that point, in my opinion. So,
1: stay with it.
5: Streaking to the sideline is Roderick Daniels. Boy, talk about new life via replay there, Lewis, as the ball goes back to SMU, and they've got a red zone first down.
7: Yeah, now the speed becomes a factor.
1: Okay, all right,
7: you take Breshard Smith.
2: Yeah, Matt Austin's like, I don't know how
1: I
2: got
1: don't know
2: there.
1: What they're looking at.
2: I don't know what they're looking at. I can't arrive at that conclusion.
1: Yeah, good luck. Yeah. Have fun, boys.
2: Yeah, enjoy that. But let's just move on.
1: Yeah.
2: Let's just have – these are the shins you're looking for.
1: These are not the shins you're looking for.
2: The shin was
1: this
2: down.
1: This is not the replay you're looking
2: for. The shin was down.
1: So, yeah, we got it. By the way, Chiefs last night, Taylor Swift and Tom Cruise. Wouldn't you love to have been a fly on the wall in that conversation?
2: Well, what do you think that's
1: about? They were
2: about?
1: Looking – you know, because Tom Cruise does everything intense, you know, and so he – I don't know. I would love to know. I mean – I don't think it's been an accident. He's also announced Days of Thunder 2 is coming out, and he's in a Monday Night Football game with Taylor Swift. And I mean, that's smart. But
2: she's probably going to do the soundtrack.
1: That's two of the most famous people you could have in the same room.
2: Right. Yeah, really.
1: In the U.S.
2: And they were showing them on TV
1: they
2: here
1: should.
2: And there and whatever, but you got to figure she's going to be on doing some song for Days of Thunder, you know,
1: maybe.
2: Something like that.
1: I don't know.
2: Lady Gaga did the song for Top Gun 2 Maverick. So
1: yes.
2: She's recently had a child, so maybe she's
1: What's
2: out.
1: What's that have to do with Top Gun 2? And what,
2: I don't know. He always has like a big musical artist do like the song. Like he's big about that. He wants somebody to do the song.
1: Well, he didn't make the original Top Gun. That
2: well,
1: was
2: no,
1: Jerry Bruckheimer.
2: No, not now. But yeah, Jerry Bruckheimer and Kenny Loggins just had a couple bangers that needed a
1: He was the king of the 80s soundtracks. You know? He was the king of them. But yeah, I was looking at it going, man, what are they talking about?
3: I'm going to throw a flag on the play. I'm going to contest there is more star power at Lucas Oil Sunday. Lamar Jackson and Craig Morgan sang the national anthem. So there you go.
1: Who sang the national anthem?
3: Craig Morgan.
1: Who's...
3: That's what I love about Sunday. Country music superstar.
1: Oh, superstar. I always love when they throw that moniker on them. Like, they're not a superstar.
2: Superstar.
1: They're not headlining.
2: Right, right.
1: Craig Morgan.
2: Here.
3: Yeah, and Lamar Jackson. I'll
1: Do
3: take
1: I know
3: that against Tom Cruise and Taylor Swift.
2: I mean, Lamar's the star. Is he as big of a star as Taylor or
1: neither
2: Tom?
1: Of them.
3: Yes.
1: No, they don't cross.
3: Let's be real.
2: He is for me. I mean, for me personally, but like I'm talking about like.
1: Well, Wade Telotchka is a big star for this room.
3: I think I'm going to get a 36 tattooed on my left, on my back.
2: That's pretty funny.
1: Yeah.
2: That's pretty funny.
1: I was saying that when Reuben Owens scored that touchdown for A&M this week, and I was listening. Does he still have that 502?
2: Black Unicorn?
1: Yeah, does he have the 502?
2: I don't know. But I'm good with Reuben Owens this week.
3: Well, Oakley scores about 10 touchdowns this week.
1: Yeah, but
3: what
1: do you do to the 502 tattoo?
2: We keep it. It's part of your life. I think he still has clothes.
1: Is that what you do with yours?
2: I think he still has. I don't have any.
3: You're still part of the 502, even though you moved abroad.
2: I think he still has like a box here.
1: What if everybody in the blank was tatted up with a full sleeve? underneath those long sleeve shirts,
2: you know, all these guys with all the portals and all the schools, and then it just like goes wrapped. Looks like
1: I mean,
2: Maui.
1: You. No, and you. If you were, if you had the full sleeve.
2: Does I don't know what I would put on the sleeve.
1: I don't know.
3: Does Sifa have a Cardinals tattoo?
2: I have utterly
3: because
2: no
3: the whole
2: idea.
3: St. John's bench would have a Louisville tattoo if that was the case. It would be wrecking.
2: I've never studied
3: his
2: skin.
3: Sifa.
2: No. I don't know. I don't know what's on
1: these
2: guys' skin.
1: A lot to keep up with. A lot to keep up with. So anyway, we'll
2: Monday night game was just pretty boring.
1: I thought it was amazing that Patrick Mahomes is playing. No, I didn't think. I mean, Denver's just not as good as everybody thought they were going to be, I don't think. And the fact that Patrick Mahomes is back, and it looks like Patrick Mahomes.
2: That's a big deal.
1: Him, I guess they've made amazing jumps in rehab in the last year, because him and Chris Bell being back week one, I would have lost every bet you had. I mean, when Mahomes went down, it was like, well, maybe week five or six. You know, Chris Bell, the thought was definitely the pup list. And, you know, we'll see at some point during the year because the Dolphins aren't going to be any good anyway.
2: Right. He got one. He had one catch for 25 yards, but he did play.
1: The fact he played is just unbelievable.
2: Yeah.
1: Try to catch a ball in the Dolphins offense. Woof.
2: Kevin Coleman also had two targets.
1: Woof. I mean, they're.
2: Yeah. So, so we had two receivers on that team.
1: That's why they suck.
2: I don't know. Chris Bell pretty good, but a hurt Chris Bell.
1: Yeah, but Chris Bell's not 100%.
2: He's not 100%. Yeah, he got one catch, so they went out there and played. And
1: I kind of OD'd on the 1 o'clock games because the Saints game went so long, and I mean, the red zone is intense. It's intense viewing. You know, I got to take a break. So I did not watch intently on the late games. So,
2: I mean the
1: Malik Willis era, I'm pretty sure will be 1 year for the Dolphins. He's that guy.
2: Right.
1: That guy's,
2: well, it wasn't as good of a slate, the 4 o'clock slate, you know, because you had the Dolphins and the Raiders. You kind of knew what was going to happen there. The Packers didn't really show up against the Vikings at all.
1: Well, you had Eagles Commanders.
2: You had Eagles Commanders, which was a great game. Yeah. The Cardinals Chargers.
1: Well, they generally clear out the 4 o'clock games to have one big rating.
2: Yeah, and that was
1: Packers-Vikings would have been the big one nationally, and then secondarily Commanders-Eagles. And what does the U.S. Open Tennis Tournament do? We'll play our championship match right in the middle of all of this.
2: Right in the middle of all the whole thing. They should be playing today.
1: I just don't get it.
2: They should play it today.
1: Well, they should play. I mean, I think they'd be better off either playing Sunday morning before the NFL game start, like 10 a.m., or Monday afternoon, 5 o'clock.
2: Yeah, maybe.
1: You know, something like that.
2: Lead into the Monday night game.
1: The problem is, and I was texting Tribally about that, that so much of the income from the U.S. Open isn't necessarily the TV contract that they New York. He said they're not going to change it because the NYC calendar and the timing of Labor Day. They want Labor Day to be the middle weekend because people travel to New York for it, spend godly amounts
2: of
1: money.
2: Huge amounts of money, yeah.
1: I mean, he goes, I think Monday final would be, but I guess that didn't go well the one time they did it. He said, I guess we call this ABC's NFL game. Yeah, it's a non-existent. They got to do something. But anyway, the plan can't be, when are you going to play this? Right about 2 o'clock on the opening weekend of NFL
2: of
1: Sunday.
2: NFL
1: I mean,
2: there's a
1: better plan than that. I don't know what it is.
3: With Louisville playing Northern Iowa at the same time.
1: That's true in volleyball. Yeah, yeah.
2: Oh,
1: yeah.
2: Man.
1: I mean, but there's got to be a better plan than, when should we play that? ABC says they got an opening on Sunday afternoon at 2. Yeah, because the NFL started. They're wide open. All fall.
2: All fall. Can do it.
1: Like, golly,
2: it's
1: man.
2: Pretty crazy to try to go against the NFL. And, you know, tennis is just like, whatever.
1: Like,
2: to hell
1: they
2: with
1: got
2: it.
1: All summer, man.
2: We'll go right there.
1: I don't know why they make Labor Day like the finals. It's just, good Lord, man.
2: It's very, like, very, very strange.
1: Think better about it. There has to be a better plan than this.
2: Move the Cincinnati back a week. Move every, compress it. Do something different.
1: People make it. It's a big, big revenue. I mean, behind the Super Bowl, U.S. Open's like the number two generating sport in the United States.
2: Huge.
1: Now, it's 2 weeks long, but still, it's the number two behind the Super Bowl.
2: Right.
1: So I just think you could keep Labor Day, just make it the championship, or make Tuesday the championship. Just something other than let's play our biggest marquee event at 2 o'clock on opening NFL Sunday weekend. Like, it, that's
2: seems like suicide.
1: Galactically stupid.
2: Right. Well, but they're still making tons and tons of money.
1: Yeah, they are. Yeah. I think they could do better than
2: that. Well, they could grow the sport. You know, they could grow the sport and play it tonight. If they play it tonight, because there's, like, basically nothing tonight. Major League Baseball or whatever.
1: 5 o'clock.
2: Yeah, you could do it yesterday, 4 or 5 o'clock.
1: Because people are going to stay for that weekend. They're not going to stay till Tuesday.
2: Right. And they're coming into the set 2.5. They're, like, midway through the second half when they're getting off work and stuff like that.
1: Second half?
2: No, like half the set, like the second half of the set.
1: Okay, whatever.
2: Yeah.
1: The second half.
2: You know what I'm saying? Like, they come in during set two.
1: There you go.
2: And they're at happy hour doing whatever they're doing, and they watch the sport.
1: There's a better plan than this. But anyway, we don't have that problem this weekend. We have 3:30.
2: Oh, man. Yes, it's going to be awesome.
1: 3:30.
2: And I was listening to Strebel yesterday, who apparently doesn't know anything about ticketing. Like, he's like, I was like, I didn't know that we had to explain ticketing to anybody that works here, but apparently we do.
1: So I was listening to some.
2: He was like, I'm going to go check the map. I want to check the seat map. I'm going to go to SeatGeek.
1: Oh, and he's, God.
2: I know.
1: SeatGeek?
2: SeatGeek? The resale tickets? Yeah. You're going to go to the resale market? So the place to check, like, if you want to see how many seats are available for Lou City, you can go to SeatGeek.
1: Right, because that's their ticketing partner. Because
2: that's where they originate.
1: Right.
2: Where the tickets originate is where it matters.
1: Check StubHub.
3: Bless his heart.
2: I know.
3: His heart.
2: And he was, like, dunking on this texter who was trying to tell him, but could you get anything through? No.
1: What was the texter trying to say?
2: Well, he said... His premise was Creighton says there's a lot of tickets available for the game, which there are, but tickets have really done really well in a day. Like I would say, the lower bowl is pretty well sold. The end zone, is pretty well sold. The upper deck, there are a lot of tickets available in the upper deck as there almost always are.
1: But
2: anyway, so Strebel is like, let me check. Let me see. I'm just taking Creighton on his word. Let me see a seat map. So he goes to the stadium map, and he's like, and I'm on SeatGeek, and there are tickets everywhere. And I'm like, those are all resale tickets, Strebel. Like, like, what are you talking about?
1: On StubHub, they've got tickets there. This Super Bowl's not sold out. They got tickets everywhere.
2: They got tickets everywhere, this Super Bowl. I can get Masters tickets right.

0: 24th, my stepdad's birthday. So
1: yep, same day.
0: That's an easy one. That's your birthday?
1: No, no, no, I'm saying same day as that concert. I'm sorry.
0: Oh, okay, okay, yeah. Who we have football on the road somewhere?
1: We're a bye week.
0: Bye week, oh, okay.
2: So this show has to do something. We have...
0: We just need to get Tanner on
2: to pronounce that. Carmageddon.
0: Yeah.
2: No, but we have to take care of our son here. Our show son.
0: Yes.
2: Creighton. We got to pull him up to our bosom, and we've got to help him.
0: Well, hang on.
1: Where are we going with this?
0: It sounded good until then.
2: Well, you know, you'll nuzzle. So, my man's got a car battery that's dead, still dead. He cannot see.
0: Yeah, we need to get Dr. Lynn involved with this.
2: So we got to do something for Creighton. He's got to start taking care.
0: Are the two
2: of
0: events
2: himself.
0: Related? Are the two events related?
2: They are unrelated, as far as I know. Yeah. His car battery is dead.
0: So the car batteries, did we not have
1: Oh, no, I'm just getting replaced today. Okay. I didn't feel like dealing with it yesterday afternoon. Right. I'm like, you know what, I'll deal with it tomorrow.
2: Can we get you an eye appointment?
1: Would you go? My eyes are fine. I just
2: Your
1: have a hard time.
2: Your eyes are not fine. I sit next to you to two football games. Who is that? What number is that? You can't see the numbers.
1: Well, the press box is not close to the field.
2: I can see the numbers.
0: Well, maybe you have good vision.
2: No, I have contacts because of Dr. Lynn and the good team over there. Like, if you go there, you can see the numbers. You go to too many events and to see everything so fuzzy. You need to see Lamar clearly.
0: Yeah. Have you ever had glasses or contacts?
1: Yes.
0: Okay.
1: Yeah, when I grew up, I used to wear like a patch because my left eye sucks.
0: Okay, so you do have a vision problem.
1: I mean,
2: he said, I see fine. Yeah, but when I grew up, I wore a patch.
1: to try to even it out a little bit.
0: My left eye sucks, to quote you.
2: I see fine.
1: Yeah, my left eye's not worth a darn.
0: One of them works.
1: It's pretty lazy. One but yeah, the one. Right eye's locked in. You just need one eye.
0: Oh, God.
2: Just need one eye.
0: That would be the title of the
2: Evolution hour. Disagrees with you.
0: Just need one eye.
2: If we only needed one eye, guess how many eyes we'd have?
0: Cyclops.
2: Yeah, we'd be Cyclops.
0: We'd all be Cyclops. Oh, man.
1: It's hard when those guys are, like, getting up off the turf. Drew can attest to this. He's called on the radio to pull out, like, to see the number.
0: I can't. I mean, I would use binoculars from the press box.
1: That's what I need, binoculars. I don't need, like, a total vision
2: when the
1: jersey
2: is bunched up, it's hard to tell. Is it a 2? Is it a 3? Is it a 7? Is it a 6? Whatever. But I can see
0: my
2: it clearly.
0: My left eye sucks.
2: Yeah. And I don't mind telling
0: old
2: you.
0: Lisa Left Eye Lopez.
2: Yeah.
0: Old Creighton Left Eye Harley.
2: Don't go chasing waterfalls.
0: Yeah.
1: Is that a TLC reference?
0: Yes, that's who.
2: What was the movie?
1: The other guy.
0: That's the L, right? Isn't she in the L in TLC? Lisa Left Eye Lopez?
1: Yeah. Oh, I was quoting the other guys.
2: The other guys, that's the movie where Michael Keaton only quotes TLC lyrics the whole time.
1: You're quoting TLC again.
2: Wait. Mark Wahlberg.
1: We don't
2: like,
1: want those scrubs, I'll tell you.
2: He's quoting TLC again.
0: Yeah.
2: So funny. But no, we need to get you an appointment at Dr. Lynn, and you need to go in there and see him and get contacts or glasses so that...
0: Or the Eye Care Institute, and just get what I had, you know. Just
2: or just laser vision correction. Yeah, whatever.
0: Either one.
2: But you need to choose which route you want to go.
0: Yes.
1: Yes, sir.
2: We're not accepting... I've got one good
0: Lisa
2: eye.
0: Lisa Left Eye Lopez. That was the L. So it was
2: she died how?
0: Tiana. Then one of them set Andre Rison's house on fire, right? Let's see. Tiona T-Boz Watkins, Lisa Left Eye Lopez, and Rosanda Chili Thomas. Boy, they made up the C in that one.
1: Rhett Lashley just looks like a SEC coach. Yeah, I've still got that game pulled up from 2 years ago.
0: Yeah, let's see. I'll just set Andre Rison. Lopez began dating player Andre Rison after release of one of their albums in 1994. The two lived together in Rison's upscale home. The relationship allegedly violent at times. Filed an assault charge on Rison on September 2nd, 1993, which Rison denied. She also tossed a number of his newly purchased shoes into the bathtub, doused it with lighter fluid, and set them on fire.
2: Okay.
0: The fiberglass bathtub quickly melted, set the structural frame of the house on fire. She was arrested and charged on first-degree arson, sentenced to 5 years probation and a $10,000 fine. And what did Rison do? Eventually reconciled. And they continued dating off and on for 7 years. I'm sure that went smooth. All their friends approved of that.
2: And then she died in Honduras. Mm-hmm. With a wreck.
0: There you go.
2: She was in a Mitsubishi Montero in Honduras.

0: You said that a very odd way.
1: Like, I didn't know that. I always thought it was like a plane crash.
0: Yeah, well, there you go. Everything you want to know about TLC in the segment.
1: Swerved.
0: We'll get Lloyd Gardner's thoughts on it here at 7:45 or so. So, all right, we'll continue along. We'll have trivia a little bit later today. We've got we can play some with Jeff Brom had to say yesterday, although it wasn't much. You know, he's not giving away much as usual. The good stuff will be tomorrow night on the coach's show.
1: Yeah,
0: but there's just a vibe about it. You can tell, like, this means he obviously understands what it means. But
1: it sounds like Keywon Brown's going to play. I got good vibes about Case and Henry.
0: You got good vibes.
1: Good vibes about both those guys.
0: Okay.
1: Well, just listening to Brom. I mean, it sounds like Keywon Brown's going to play. It sounds like Case and Henry's going to play. Sounds like we're going to have to wait another week for Anwar O'Neal. Maybe a couple weeks, maybe till NC State. We'll see.
0: Do you believe everything the coaches tell you about player availability?
1: Well, because I've interpreted Brom for a number of years now, I am starting to understand that. But we'll get an injury report on Thursday, the first one, and start seeing who's on that and whatnot. So it'll be good.
2: Do you know how they're always threatening to, like, stream radio shows, like, and some radio shows stream on, like, YouTube? In that moment when he said, "I got good vibes," and your facial reaction, I had to laugh.
0: Good vibes.
2: Good vibes, huh?
1: What's wrong with
0: you? You weren't
1: vibes?
0: Even there. How could you get good vibes from a press conference that you weren't at?
1: I dropped Creighton off at the press conference. And I picked them up.
0: Did you pack him a lunch?
1: I gave him a little lunch.
0: Didn't have to. David Blake took care of that.
1: Yeah,
0: right?
1: David Blake took. I did pack him a lunch. As a matter of fact, I had David Blake there.
0: Yeah, there you go. You procured a lunch for him.
1: I procured a lunch and breakfast.
0: Yeah.
1: Drove him to and from.
2: I was waiting in the train.
1: We're getting you an eye doctor
2: to pick me up.
0: Yeah.
2: And he was on the other side of the tracks, and it was like every car would go by, then I would see him for a half second, and then another car would go by. And I'm like, Dad. Dad, are you here? Where are
1: you? So, yeah, so we're going to take care of our young son. We drop him off at school and pick him up, and we get him breakfast and lunch. You're on your own for dinner. You got to grow up at some point. And, you know.
2: Hey, can you leave Elle and I $100 for pizza?
0: Yeah. Oh, man. All right, we'll continue on. By the way, Chiefs have a running back. So, look, Patrick Mahomes is healthy, and the Chiefs have a running back. Look out. Yeah. They're not going away. I'm sorry.
1: No, they're not.
0: Everybody can hate on them. They ain't going away. They're going to be good again. All right?
1: Totally agree.
0: And Kenneth Walker looks like Jamal Charles out there.
1: No, he's great.
0: I mean, it's just.
1: So, I didn't pay attention to, like, NFL trades and free agent signings like I normally do.
0: You didn't pay attention to Kenneth Walker signing with the Chiefs?
1: Kenneth Walker,
0: that was, like, the first move of the offseason.
1: I was like, oh, Kenneth Walker's with the Chiefs now. Okay.
0: I guess you didn't do fantasy football this year either.
1: No, I did not.
0: Kenneth Walker's with the Chiefs.
1: Nick sent a thing. Hey,
0: I just couldn't believe
1: it's a last-minute league. It was like an hour and a half before kickoff of the NFL season, and I was
0: stunning.
1: Like, I'm not getting
0: I'm
1: into
0: not
1: that.
0: I'm not getting a $2 a week league. No, I'm not.
1: Oh,
0: was it $50 or just for $3 a week?
1: It was $25.
0: $25 for the year. $1.40 a week or whatever that
1: whatever
0: is.
1: Whatever it is, yeah. No, I abstained.
0: You.
1: I was like, no, I'm not going to get into the last-minute cheap league at all.
0: Jesus. $25.
1: I know.
2: I ended up with 5 UofL guys on my fantasy
0: that is
2: roster.
0: That's the easiest predictive.
1: Which
0: Let
1: five?
0: Me, no. Let's guess. Let's guess. So,
1: Lamar.
0: So, obviously, Lamar. Shuck. Chris Bell.
1: Tutu.
0: Oh, yeah. Tutu. Who else is there?
1: Isaac.
0: Garrendo. Yeah.
1: You're not Charles.
2: I didn't take George Jordan. No.
0: Where is he active? Where is he?
1: Yeah, he played a lot in the end of last year for the Texans. He finally got healthy. But
2: I was looking at
0: Ja'Cory Brooks. He scored 3 touchdowns.
1: No, I mean, he's not going to be the primary back, but neither is Tutu Atwell, and he's picking
0: Yeah.
1: And Isaac Garrendo's on injured reserve or PUP or something like that.
2: It's about the sentiment.
0: All right, we'll continue along here. 267-9680, our number to get in here is as we roll along with you. We will have Jeff Brom coming your way tomorrow night on the Jeff Brom Show out there at the Roosters in Fern Creek. If you or someone needs exercise equipment or you just want the massage, man, the massage, watching Monday Night Football with massage chairs, cheating. I'm cheating life, man.
1: Love it.
0: So whenever you are thinking about starting a home gym or adding to it, they can obviously get all the weights, the treadmills. It'll be the last treadmill you ever buy. All that you want. And hey, watching football on the treadmill in the witching hour is it's a good way to get some exercise in and kill some time. But, if you want any of that or the massage chair or the saunas, they've got it for you at Fitness Market. They're getting ready to expand again, and that is going to be the biggest fitness facility around when they get done with that warehouse. You won't believe what that showroom is going to look like. 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
0: This is Rick Pitino's favorite artist. That's why he did it, isn't it? Pitbull.
14: Yeah, I don't know. This wasn't like a commercial or something the other day.
0: Yeah,
14: it just hit the nostalgia button.
0: What, as I heard that, I'm like, where have I heard
14: it? I heard it recently on the commercial. I've had it stuck in my head.
0: That'll tell us.
15: If Rick Pitino put out like a Spotify playlist.
0: Oh, that's all great to listen to.
15: Like, how long?
14: Oh, I've been listening to Bad Bunny on the loop for since the Super Bowl.
15: How long would you be stuck on that playlist? Do you think you'd listen to it to the end of time?
14: No. We don't have the similar taste.
0: Yeah.
14: I
0: don't
14: mind
0: Pitbull.
14: That's
0: where you draw the line, huh? That's it? That's where the line gets drawn?
14: Yeah, I don't mind Pitbull, but yeah, there's a lot that we don't probably see eye to eye on.
0: Yeah, well, I don't know.
15: That's how that goes.
0: Yeah, that's where the line. At least we know there's a line.
14: Okay, Salzman's flashback, first flashback of the morning, is one of the most confusing days of my life. You'll agree with this, Blank. 8 years ago today, Western Kentucky came in 2018, and we beat them 20-17 with Bobby, and came back from 14-3 down in the fourth quarter.
15: Right, that was very,
14: it was the most
15: strange,
14: confusing day of my life. I was like, "What is going on?"
15: Well, it didn't make any sense. I mean, you know, we had a team that we thought was going to be good.
14: Right? Yeah,
0: right.
15: And they had, and they actually ended up playing Florida State pretty close there, and really kind of struggled with Indiana State too.
14: Yeah,
15: so
14: we were losing the second half to them.
15: Yeah, it was a weird time, but ended up being one of the worst all time teams in the history of our program. Like Ron Cooper's last year in 2018, those are the two, and anything Kenny Payne touched, those are the things that were really bad. So.
0: Yeah. Let's see. Get the text on Texas. When do we get Isaac Brown back? Yeah, that's a good question.
15: Really good question.
14: 13 carries Friday night.
0: Yeah,
15: really good question, though. I mean, like, can we get, like, Isaac moving? Because if I'm I'm taking the kid from Missouri, the guy with 7 carries that, you know, I can't remember.
14: Maurice Davis.
15: Yeah. Thank you so much.
0: No, Marquise Davis.
15: Marquise Davis.
0: You guys went 0 for 2. I'm the one that gets the third string running back right and not you two?
15: Listen, I just opened my Alani for the first time this morning.
0: That's the upset of all upsets, that I knew somebody's name on the 3
15: Marquise
0: deep
15: Davis
0: chart. Yeah.
15: I'm going with him. Going with him. Like, he's my starter.
0: What did CL call him? CL can't pronounce
15: Marquise.
0: Anyway. He can't pronounce. And what did he call? He had Kainholz. What do you call Keywan? He was like Kajan.
15: Kajan. Or something. Yeah, Kajan. And I was like, man.
0: It's CL's thing. He's just not going to get the skill position.
15: He's not going to get the names right. But, yeah. But you know, here I am blanking on Marquise Davis's name. He ran hard. I think, you know, give me a guy who runs hard, runs through tackles, is fast. Isaac Brown, you're going to get your chances. But right now, Marquise Davis is better. Right? Juwan Brown, like, you know, what's his health like? You know, so let's see what we got going on.
0: That says Creighton before 7:30 this morning. You only need one good eye. Just move Halloween. Lamar Jackson and Singer, whose name I don't even remember, has more star power than Tom Cruise and Taylor Swift.
14: The Craig Morgan.
0: Oh, yeah, that's right.
15: Craig Morgan. Yeah, you only need one eye.
0: I'm listening on delay, so this may be a little late. Did Creighton just give himself a nickname, Cyclops Creighton?
15: The Cyclops.
0: Creighton doesn't use binoculars. He uses a... Oh, gosh. That's scary. Texter says, let's see. The guy said, check Ticketmaster, and he goes, let me get on SeatGeek and check.
15: Oh, yeah, that's what the guy told him. The guy told him to go on Ticketmaster, and he went to SeatGeek.
0: There's all kinds of tickets available on SeatGeek.
15: And then in our own personal text thread.
14: Well, Craig Morgan, that's what that's we love him. About
0: okay,
14: Sundays.
0: Okay, yeah. Okay, I know that. Okay,
15: in our own personal text thread. Strebel's declaring victory for being absolutely wrong.
0: No, no.
15: I don't know how.
0: Your methodology is woefully incorrect.
15: This is how Weird Wednesday happens. This is how you look at the pyramids like they're not tombs. Like,
0: yeah, yes, there are tickets available, but not information that be gleaned from SeatGeek.
15: Right.
0: Because there's always seats available on SeatGeek.
15: Always. And StubHub.
0: Any event you want.
15: Any event ever. But if you look at the tickets that originate from U of L.
0: Ole Miss and LSU, you can still get tickets.
15: That's weird. There, I'm looking here on StubHub. Looking here on SeatGeek, Ticketmaster. There's tickets available.
0: Whoa.
15: No, you're looking for the blue dots on Ticketmaster. Those are the ones that matter. And
0: because there,
14: there's still quite a few blue dots.
15: There, yeah, but not in the lower bowl. The lower and the end zone are pretty. I mean, you can still buy them, but there's not that many.
0: That doesn't mean it's going to be. Yeah, but the upper deck counts.
15: The upper deck counts.
0: It counts a lot. It's that's actually the visual you see the most. You can have less people in the lower deck, and you don't see it as much because it's in the shade sometimes. It's, red.
15: Yeah.
0: But, look, whatever.
15: I
0: don't care. Get there. Whatever
15: happens. Yeah, whatever happens, I'm good with it.
0: I mean,
15: ticket
0: I think
15: sales,
0: people,
15: whatever.
0: Look, I think fans – I think the bigger thing you want from fans is the people that have tickets, making sure they just show up. You know? I mean, because this is just the biggest
15: I think the message has been sent,
0: schedule.
15: Received, and
0: it's
15: I think
0: been
15: they
0: sent.
15: Understand.
0: It may have been heard, received, and acted upon with this fan base are entirely different.
15: I'm really confident in our fans this week, actually.
0: Okay.
15: Like I've talked to a number of people. Yeah. Lots of people are excited. They're going to take, measures to kind of deal with the heat. You know, that might even include – like shortening up a tailgate, like just to make sure you can last the whole time.
0: Hey,
15: or, building
0: shortening
15: in
0: – up a
15: or,
0: tailgate.
15: You know, your misting fan is a measure.
0: Mm-hmm. That's right.
15: Your air conditioning and different things like that. Like, I don't know. There's other things
0: you can
15: do.
0: How'd the metaglasses go yesterday? Did you creep on anybody?
15: Well
14: – oh, boy, you got a pair of those.
15: They needed an update. And so I didn't get them rolling until last night.
0: I don't even understand them. I thought I'd lost them for weeks. So,
15: right. I don't fully understand them either.
0: It's not seamless.
15: It's not seamless. It's not easy, but I did get them rolling during the Monday night game last night. It was already dark. So in their sunglasses. So I was like, probably just roll with these, but they'll be charged. If Zachy C comes in doing something crazy to the tailgate, I'll get it on record.
0: Got him on the record.
15: I say it that way now because of that Canadian fight.
0: It's so funny. Yeah. I got him on the record.
15: I got him
0: here.
15: On the record.
0: Bam.
15: It changed the way I say that word.
0: I do, yeah.
15: That fight changed the way I say that word.
0: I got
15: word.
0: Him on the record because it sounds more fun to say. It's more fun to say it that
15: way.
0: It's
15: way more fun. Yeah. I'll be recording. No, I got him on the record.
0: I got him on the record. Yeah. Dexter says, Mark's numbers are likely skewed because he's only talking with people who have high credit scores.
15: Yes.
0: And just get rid of the party deck. Get fans in the game itself. No.
14: No, that's where you smoke your joints before the game.
0: And if people are there, that's a win. I hate to break it to you. They're inside the stadium. That's a victory.
15: It is.
0: They're not going to be sitting down in their seats, sweltering away, just give me football. Give me football. No,
15: it's
0: they're
15: a
0: like,
15: social
0: give me
15: event
0: a beer and
15: for some people.
0: A cartridge or whatever.
14: Oh, we know, Mark.
15: It's a social event for some people.
0: Yeah.
15: And I did love last week. I was, the northwest corner of the lower concourse.
0: Mm-hmm.
15: I was down there and I was making my way, to the press conference. And so I was walking through there and I noticed, and I had never noticed this before, but the Budweiser Select is $5.25. Bottle of water, $5.50. Beer,
0: it's
15: cheaper than water.
14: It used to be Bush Light over there.
15: Oh. And I'm like, that's a plan.
0: Yeah.
15: That is exactly what I needed to know and wanted to see, and that's us. That's perfectly us.
14: There are about 50 people that want to just strangle you right now.
15: Why?
14: You gave away the best secret in the stadium. The $5 beer corner.
15: $5.25. Yeah, no, it's the best. I mean, I was like, dang.
0: Get him in the arena.
14: It's kind of an unspoken secret for a lot of people.
15: I don't think it's unspoken. There's a giant sign.
14: It's in the back corner of the stadium.
15: It's a concession stand.
14: Most people don't walk around to that side of the stadium.
15: And it was empty. Like, it was totally empty. Yeah. Like, nobody is
14: at
15: that.
14: It's a secret.
15: And it beer's $5.25.
14: Wow.
0: How much are the other ones? Like,
15: I don't know.
14: No, like $12.50 or something. It's a big difference.
0: Is it that big a difference?
15: Is it that big?
14: I think it's $11.50 or $12.50 now.
15: Yeah, $5.25 northwest corner.
0: It's Bud Select, huh?
15: Bud Select. Mm. It is Bud Select, yeah. Yes.
0: They still make it.
14: You
0: that?
14: Just put beer on the can and drink it.
0: Yeah,
14: doesn't matter.
0: Right. Just put beer around.
15: Beer.
0: Yeah, beer on the can
15: and drink it, Homer Simpson.
0: Yeah, yeah. Oh, man. Another reason to get in there.
14: Three people have texted me in the last 5 minutes, or since we started talking about that.
0: Shut up.
14: And I know all three of these people are saying, yeah, tell Blake to shut up.
15: No, I'm not going to shut up, so quit asking.
0: Yeah.
15: But it's a massive game. I think our fans are going to show up. I'm really excited.
0: Okay, when you say that, what do you mean? I mean, I think our fans are enthused about this team. I always just I just don't know that they understand this. The fans, you know, and I know that's different. It's the people that make it the biggest crowds.
15: Right?
0: Are they going to prioritize it the way you would if Florida State were that you're you know?
15: I know people that are bringing their kids. They're making arrangements. You know, because it's at 3:30, it doesn't conflict with youth football, youth soccer, things like that. So they're able to do that. They also know the magnitude of the game. They're looking at the rest of the schedule, and they know that Wake Forest isn't much, and Florida State's on a Friday night, which is always a little bit of a problem. And then you got Stanford on Halloween. Okay, now we're running out of opportunities here. Pittsburgh's in November. You know, so you're looking at the schedule, and you're like, okay, if I'm going to get out here, when am I coming? Well, this is the game. This is the one. This is the time to do it. And you know what? I can understand. You know, next weekend you're playing Wake Forest or whatever, and that's going to be a kind of a stinky game.
0: No, but it's not. It's a conference game.
15: It's a conference game. Like if this is a premier game. This is the game that sets the table for everything.
0: I mean, that's the game that everybody will be – if they beat SMU, all the people will be trying to speak a Brom blunder into existence.
15: We're not losing Wake Forest.
0: Okay, I'm glad went and saw the Wizard of Oz and got some courage.
15: No, North Carolina State, Florida State, Syracuse – it's on the table.
0: Did Kansas State get annihilated by Virginia?
15: Who?
0: Didn't North Carolina State get annihilated by Virginia?
15: They did.
0: So last week you weren't concerned about NC State. This week you are.
15: No, I just think that they're more capable than they played. I think Virginia's really good. I think I would love to play Virginia this year. This is one of last year we didn't see the Virginia game coming. Like they were there, they were UVA, and nobody respects them, and Lachlan McClain and everything like that. And so you've got that rolling. So like we did not see the Virginia thing happen.
0: So last week we were concerned about Wake. This week we're not. Last week we weren't as concerned about NC State. This week because they beat Delaware or the hell they beat.
14: They beat Richmond 73-0.
0: Richmond. Yeah.
14: There you go.
15: Wake Forest went to double overtime against Purdue.
0: Yeah. Okay.
14: It's a road Big Ten win.
0: Big Ten
14: darn
0: game,
14: it.
0: Yeah.
14: We went 3-0 against the Big Ten this week.
15: Yeah, but it was Boston College.
14: Boston College Rutgers. Beat Rutgers. Duke beat Illinois.
15: That was actually a good one. But Wake beating Wake Purdue.
14: Over
15: come
14: Purdue.
15: On.
14: And then Pittsburgh beat UCF from the Big 12.
15: Yeah, we're rolling.
0: That's right, the Big 12.
15: We're rolling in Power 4 victory.
14: Did you see?
0: But I'll tell you what's funny, though. I was listening to the UK with the UK radio broadcast, and they went to the studio for a scoreboard update. And whoever was doing it was like, and in a game that is something to the effect of SEC versus Big 10.
15: Oh, yeah.
0: Big, like. Showdown kind of not it wasn't a showdown, but it was like factoring into which conference was better. I can't remember how he said it, but you know, to decide supremacy, blah blah blah. And it was Mississippi State and Minnesota.
15: Oh
0: I'm like,
15: God.
0: That doesn't count.
14: That was the
0: neither
14: CBS
0: the greatest
14: game.
0: Neither the greatest games, but that doesn't count.
15: Well,
14: so that Pittsburgh UCF game and went into a weather delay, so a delayed kickoff by an hour, and then they took they let the team take the field at 4:25, but they didn't open the stands till 4:25. So there's videos of the teams taking the field, and there's nobody in the stands. So it kind of was like COVID all over again. I was like, oh, boy.
15: So have you seen the star that Mississippi State has?
0: No.
15: Kamario Taylor.
0: Oh, I thought like it was a logo.
15: He's a quarterback.
0: Okay.
15: Wears number one. He's thrown for 581, 7 touchdowns. And Mississippi State fans are always like, oh, What team is he going to play on next year?
14: What was the final of that Minnesota game Saturday? Because they were up three scores. I flipped it on for a second.
15: Let me see. But Kamario Taylor is already getting some Heisman. They won 38-13. He's getting Heisman odds. You know, like he was. I did not hear his name at all. You see Kamario Taylor play, and you're like, okay. This guy, pretty good. Pretty good. Now, you'll see him this weekend against South Carolina. But that's a name I'm watching out for. I've also seen Keenholz on a couple of lists, too.
0: Well, hang on. Let's go to DraftKings.
14: You buying stock in Lenora Sellers this year? Because that's a hell of a matchup.
15: I am not buying Lenora Sellers stock ever.
0: So Mensa is still listed as the favorite at 5-1. Jeremiah Smith, 7-1. Arch Manning, 10-1. C.J. Carr, 10-1. Trinidad Chambliss, 13-1. Let's see. Kamario Taylor is now plus 2,500, so he's 25-1.
15: So he's on the list, yeah.
0: Malachi Toney, he's up there. I'm just not going to read them all off. I was going to try to get Jennings, who we'll see this weekend, is 45-1.
15: Right. Oh, man, Dante Moore slipped down a lot.
0: Keenholz is plus 7,000.
15: Wow.
0: Oh, there you go.
15: Let me just go. Like, Dante Moore 60-1.
0: Gosh.
15: And Lincoln Keenholz is 70-1. When did you think that they'd be that close?
0: It's true. It's like,
15: I mean, that's.
0: Look, I'm all
14: you
0: in.
14: You still
0: on
14: get
0: Keenholz,
14: value
0: dude.
14: On Keenholz.
0: I mean, I was having the debate when I was with Creighton. Like, I'm like, I think I like Keenholz better than Jennings. I'll take him this year to be better than Jennings by the end of the year.
14: We had that debate last week while you were out you had the Nashville flu.
0: Yeah.
15: Oh, yeah. Right.
14: And, I took Kevin. He said, who would you take? And I said, Kevin Jennings. And it turned into a discussion.
0: Yeah. I think it's going to be. I mean, look, these guys are now 1-2. I didn't think a week later they'd be 1-2 in the country in quarterback offense, but they are. So,
15: I mean,
14: my argument is Kevin Jennings is 25-2 as an ACC starter.
0: Look, dude, there's no question he's got the more established resume. His resume is, it's not even a comparison. It's not in the same universe. I think Keenholz is a better football player. I would rather have him. That's where I stand. I know Jennings is no question accomplished more. I'd rather have Lincoln Keenholz as my quarterback on Saturday.
14: And to think Bobby's the only eye that discovered him.
0: Well,
15: he offered Kevin Jennings originally.
14: The only offer Kevin Jennings had out of high school is Missouri State.
0: Uh-huh. Yeah.
15: So Kevin Jennings, the only time I've ever seen him look bad was against Penn State
0: he's
15: in the
0: really
15: playoff.
0: Good.
15: Yeah, look, he's
0: really good.
15: Keenholz, I think
0: Keenholz Saturday.
15: You're taking his upside based on what you know. I mean, because Kevin Jennings, I mean, SMU's been very successful, but they haven't gone to the mountaintop. I mean, they haven't won an ACC championship, and they did make the playoffs, but they look
0: really
15: bad.
0: Good players. I think this,
15: right.
0: You got Mensa that everybody loves, but is this the next two best quarterbacks in the league? I don't know. I'm not willing to have preseason limitations placed on things. When I watch Tyler Shuck and Cam Ward play, I'm like, I don't think I'd trade quarterbacks. I can't tell much difference. And now it looks like, there is a big difference. Chuck's a lot better.
15: Yeah.
0: I mean,
15: right now, the only knock that you can even have on Lincoln to this point is he's started some slow.
0: Well, yeah.
15: And he's missed a couple balls. Like, there have been some opportunities
0: two games in
15: out
0: like
15: there.
0: 4 years. Think Ohio State would want to have him back after Saturday night?
15: I kind of wonder. Julian's saying they didn't ask him to do a whole lot the whole game.
0: Right.
15: And sometimes that's a mistake. Like, you've got Texas down.
0: Mm-hmm.
15: Why are you not trying to just put the game away? You let them hang around, and, maybe you're waiting for them to make another mistake, but, like, you got to go make a play.
0: I agree.
15: You know, this game's not over, and they didn't do a lot. They didn't ask them to do a lot. And I think sometimes, like, Ryan, like, these coaches, they get too protective of the lead. Go blow the doors open.
0: They play the allow defense, not the prevent. The allow.
15: The allow.
0: That's what Jared's dad calls the allow. That's what it is.
15: Yeah.
0: The allow defense.
15: My dad's always said it prevents you from winning.
0: Yeah.
15: That's what he said.
0: The allow.
15: Yeah. So the allow defense. I just think that sometimes you're on the road. Send those people to their cars.
0: Yeah.
15: Like, that's what you got to do when you're on the road. Because, like, we've seen it before. Like, even in 2005, West Virginia, like, that game should have been ours to win. We let them hang around. We made some mistakes. Put it in the referee's hand at the end.
0: Mm-hmm.
15: And, you see what happens. You go home a loser. So you got to put games away.
0: Yeah, I agree. We'll let you hop on in here, 267-9680. Our number to get in, UPS Jobs, text line 437-9680. So we'll have all that for you. We'll have Blankenbaker out there starting at noon on Saturday.
15: At
0: the tailgate. Do you need anything else for the temperature? I get you. I have done my part.
15: I
0: provided
15: you a mist fan.
0: Yeah, I and Metaglasses so you can creep on whoever you want.
15: Yeah, well, you know, I mean, you need sunglasses. And there were several moments on Saturday that I was like, I wish I could record this.
0: And put it on the record.
15: Put it on the record. And, you know, now we'll have the ability to capture some of those moments. And we'll see how it goes. I don't know.
14: When I get glasses, can I get my glasses?
0: Sure.
14: To go through life?
15: You just need glasses so you can see.
0: Yeah, we'd like to get... We're not getting the Meta glasses before the...
15: The actual glasses.
0: The Cyclops fixer.
15: On Saturday, I want you... You can ask me what the numbers are. I'll tell you. But I want you to be able to do it for yourself. Because I don't want to give you a fish. I want you to learn how to fish. We're going to teach you how to
0: the old fisherman analogy.
14: Or I could just be smart and bring binoculars. Like a normal person.
15: You can get your eyes fixed.
14: Yeah.
15: Stop working around.

0: Yes.
1: You have,
0: I'll
1: you have
0: Dr. Lynn.
1: You have the ability to have vision. And don't tell me you have one good eye.
0: All you need is one. That's great. All right. We'll continue along here this morning. We'll, it's still going to be hot out there, so you still got to call DFH when your AC goes out. I mean, this is – there's not people like you, you're – nobody recalls him happy in the summer. Like, hey, how you doing? My AC's out. Like,
1: nobody recalls.
0: No, no.
1: That's bad.
0: Yeah.
1: It's hot.
0: I mean, when they call Carlin and they call DFH, the people they call that they are not happy, but they got to have them. 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Everybody's like, oh, the Chiefs, they're not that good. The Broncos aren't that good. They're back, man. Deal with them, America.
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1: 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Oh, your Reds highlights are up there. Andy tells me they were officially eliminated from the postseason, so you can stop fake watching them now this year.
2: Okay. But Ellie, did you see Ellie's home run last night?
1: No.
2: He hit it out of Great American Ballpark. Not over the fence. He hit it into the Ohio River.
1: If they ever have a skills competition to determine the World Series champ, he's going to be a massive contributor to
2: that.
1: Yeah,
2: but it was a highlight, man.
1: Yes, no, he is great on highlights. He'll make a great Dodger. They can bat him wherever they want, and if he has, you know, an 0-for streak, it won't matter because we'll have seven other All-Stars in there. He's going to be a great Dodger.
3: Speaking of the Dodgers, Will Smith's in town, and they're dedicating the Hometown Heroes banner to him today.
1: Yeah, how about that?
3: So, you know, the Louisville area Dodgers are in town.
2: Which building?
3: Oh, crap. I knew you were going to ask that. Drew, do you have the text?
1: I'm pulling up.
2: Yeah. So that's awesome. Will deserves that. He's a World Series champion. He's on the
3: Grocer's Ice Lofts building on Main Street.
2: On Main Street. Okay. Mm-hmm. Yeah. No, that's gonna be pretty prominent. So
1: 9 a.m. guests arrive. Press conference 9:30. 10:30 or 10 o'clock presser. Will Smith leaves at 10:30 for Great American Ballpark.
2: That's great.
3: A little 2 for Tuesday.
1: How about that?
3: Great American tonight.
1: Hey, a Louisville baseball player with a Hometown Heroes banner.
2: That's wild.
1: I mean, just think out. That tells you how far things go. Like, when I was growing up, the baseball program didn't exist.
2: Go back pre-Dan McDonald and tell somebody that. Right. Yeah, we're going to have a guy that's starting for the Dodgers. And his backup is also.
1: No, but they're going to do a Hometown Heroes for a Louisville base. A guy that went to KCD, known MLB factory.
2: Would never believe you that it was a KCD catcher.
1: Yeah, but the Louisville baseball player being on that is. That's pretty amazing.
3: I mean, yeah. Adam Duvall almost has an argument for the same All-Star World Series champion.
2: Yeah. I think Adam Duvall should get one.
1: I don't think he meets that standard.
2: He won a World Series.
1: Okay. So are we going to put everybody's won a World Series who's from Louisville up
3: There's
1: there?
3: Very few.
2: But he was an All-Star.
1: Okay. I think Home Will Smith, run, derby, I think runner Will Smith up. Being an All-Star consistently. Yeah. Starting catcher for the Dodgers.
2: I mean, Will Smith's going to make us so much money.
1: Yeah. I think you got to look at all the sports there. So
3: throw Chris Burke banner somewhere.
1: I was
3: going to
1: say, right? Yeah. So anyway, we got that that's going on today. So we got
3: you know who else will probably end up being an All-Star at Louisville's Dalen Lyle, the right fielder for the Nationals.
2: He's killing it, man.
3: Yeah,
1: he's
3: got a power hitter.
1: Fought?
3: Yes.
2: Yeah. But is he at the same level as Lyle though? Like is Fought going to be
3: Fought's
2: an All-Star?
3: Locked in. Yeah. Detmers gave up 3 runs last night.
1: Oh, was he striking people out though?
3: He was striking people out, but giving up runs.
2: I mean, Will Smith is in a 10-year, $140 million contract with the Dodgers.
3: Between him, Donovan, and then that blurb that pointed out that Lamar could sign $70 million a year next contract.
1: Yeah.
3: Those are crazy contracts for Louisville alums.
2: Here's Will Smith. Yeah. He plays till he's 38 with the Dodgers. But then when he is 39, 40, 41, 42, 43, 44, 45, 46, 47, 48, he's still going to get paid by the Dodgers.
1: Oh, yeah.
2: He's
1: going
2: to get $5 million a year from 2034 to 2043. He's going to get $50 million after he's done playing. I love that. Good
1: Dodgers
2: for him.
1: Dodgers be paying forever.
3: You need to put that in some of your modeling contracts, deferred money.
2: I haven't worked as a model in about a year now.
1: Oh, wow.
2: So
1: tough been, times.
2: You know, tough times.
1: Tough business, kid.
2: Got to renew my...
1: you haven't called anybody babe in a long time. That's probably why.
2: Yeah, you know, we got to get back into the modeling. Got to send some reels in. You know, but...
3: When you said you were having a birthday party for Elle Saturday, I was expecting pictures of a petting zoo of endangered animals and chocolate fountains and waterfalls.
1: Endangered animals.
3: I don't know. Like look, something really crazy.
1: Look, what would be a good endangered animal
2: Ashley,
1: to show up at the Blankenbaker?
2: Yeah, like a Komodo dragon or something.
3: Yeah, not cool for a petting zoo.
2: Yeah. Like an ostrich. I don't know. Ostrich aren't really endangered.
1: An ostrich. That'd be good, though. Yeah. Like you said, they had an ostrich over there. It was really
3: exotic. Not endangered.
1: Siberian tiger.
2: Yeah. No. Like, I have tigers.
1: Sea turtle.
3: I meant to say exotic.
2: Sea turtle.
3: Like flamingos in the pool or something. Like real flamingos.
2: That'd be kind of cool.
1: Bald eagle.
2: Yeah, bald eagle. No, so Ashley goes all out on all these things. And, like, I actually, like, had this thought, like, because she puts so much into these birthdays for the kids. I'm like, can we just tell people, hey, the pool's open. I'll hit the grill.
1: Dude, it's women and their birthdays. This is why every woman has a birthday month now. This is how it starts, Mark.
2: Does it have to get, like, all the decorations in the house? Like, we're putting all this pressure on ourselves to have a birthday. And it's great. Like, she's amazing. Like, I appreciate it. But in the end, Elle just wants to be in the pool with her friends.
1: This is why 45-year-old women have week-long birthday celebrations with 90 of their friends all week long. Mark, this is how it starts. Like, look, Creighton and I aren't the problem. Yeah, I mean, I got a boy.
2: Listen, I just want to do the grill.
1: He's as dude as you get.
2: In the pool.
1: Should have had a boy.
2: No, I can't control that. But I actually did want a girl. But, man, this is, I don't know.
1: This is how it starts. This is why women, whatever age, like, it's a national holiday when it's a birthday. Lachlan's the only man I know who takes his birthday off. He's the only male that I've ever heard of.
2: He goes and gets his haircut.
3: You're kidding.
1: No, he did, like, 2 years ago. I'm like, what man takes his birthday off? Like, that's not thing to do.
2: He always takes his birthday off.
1: And I forgot to get him a papadilla this year, you know?
2: Didn't get him a papadilla? No, the station, I mean.
1: No, I've got it. Okay. I didn't use the station card. I spent my $20 to send him a
2: papadilla. They still have papadillas over there? At Papa John's, they still have the papadilla?
1: Well, they did a year ago. Oh, okay. I don't know if they do now.
2: So, sorry, Locke. You didn't get that. You know,
1: maybe I should send him one today, just delayed happy birthday.
2: Yeah.
1: But that's it. That's the extent of a male's birthday celebration.
3: I've had it where 2 weeks ago on my birthday, I was like, crap, this is just getting depressing now. And then, I just got older.
2: And then the Locke sound-alike, Baldy, he was calling us Homer Radio. Yesterday, and I'm like, did I not pick Ole Miss to win?
1: He's been Jedi mind tricked.
2: I mean, did I not pick Ole Miss to win? And I said Louisville would cover, and Ole Miss would win.
1: You did both.
2: What happened? And now, because Matt Jones gets people to check their kids out of school that were all Homer Radio? No, Matt Jones told everybody that Kentucky was going to beat Alabama, and they all stood up there and told a room full of oldies and people on stamps that they were going to you know, beat Alabama. And I'm like, no, you're not. No, you're not. So it doesn't mean that I'm a homer when I pick Ole Miss to win and for Louisville to cover, and that's what happens. That means I'm right.
1: Take that, Baldy.
2: Yeah, and go take your audience stamps somewhere else.
1: Oldies and stamps. That's the best. Oldies and stamps.
2: Yeah.
3: Jeez, Mark.
2: Here's a gold bar. It's an exclusive gold bar. You can get it mail ordered to you right here. Oh, yeah. All right. Now, this is an investment into your future.
1: So to answer your question, no, you can't just grill hot dogs.
2: I would like to grill hot dogs and hamburgers and just, you know, just have a simple thing.
1: I don't think you get to do that.
3: Well, that's why I was saying, you know, a random Saturday just sitting by the pool usually incites a inflatable rental or, you know, something like that.
2: But the thing is, we don't need to rent the inflatable because we own our own inflatable, so we don't need to do that.
1: Forgot he's got a dope life.
2: But it did get put up, and it's a pain in the butt. You know?
3: Neverland Ranch up there, they have their own carnival rides.
1: Yeah, Baldy did say that. Yeah, you might have to get that.
2: He did say that.
3: Do you know who Baldy radio, is?
2: True. And I was like,
1: 50-50 I could name him.
3: Okay. My favorite was Leo. You had no idea who he was.
1: Leo and Baldy.
3: He's been here for a year.
1: I can't definitively say. My life depended on which one was Leo, which one was Baldy. But I could do that with Streamer Dance for like 2 years.
2: I could do that. No, and like, I really shouldn't dislike
1: Baldy.
2: Well,
1: yeah, you sat in studio with Leo.
2: I really shouldn't dislike Baldy, but because he sounds so much like Lachlan, every time he says anything.
1: Yeah, he's going to have to deal
2: with it. If he says anything borderline annoying or like that, I disagree with it, like, I react way worse.
1: Yeah.
2: Because of how he sounds so much like Locke. It's not his fault. But it's just the reality that he's going to have to live
1: with. Like, this isn't the life you chose, but this is the hand you got to deal with.
2: Yeah, you can change your voice.
1: Not really.
2: No, not really. You can't do that.
1: No, you really, not really. Your voice is
2: so much like Lachlan.
1: Your voice, yes. Yeah, yes. Oh, man. All right, we'll, I'll check the text line here.
2: Yeah, let's check the text line. Oh, boy, oh, boy. See, and I'll check the Diener show thread.
3: Did we see Arch Manning yesterday?
1: Did we see him?
2: He was talking
3: during
2: about
3: the press
2: how he
3: conference.
2: Saw the...
1: Oh, what did he do?
3: We'll touch on next segment.
2: Yeah, okay. Why don't you finish that sentence, Craig?
1: Okay.
3: No, we'll talk about it at the break, and then we'll touch on the next segment.
1: I was watching the Manning cast last night, which is, I mean, having them on, having John Elway on and the three of those guys talking about playing quarterback in the NFL, I mean, it's just better than the regular broadcast. I mean, they're so good, and they're asking about the helicopter play, and, you know, and then they're just so funny because it's like, you know, Elway was drafted by the Yankees, and Eli's like, I played JV ball for my team. And they have this picture of Eli looking so stupid, you know, like getting right in the batter's box. And, you know, Elway looking like, you know, the stud baseball player that he is. I mean, that thing works so well. Eli just being the brunt of the jokes on purpose.
2: Mm-hmm.
1: And then they had
3: did he talk about being the Trinity Friday? Was Peyton here?
1: They did not bring Trinity.
2: No,
1: what's Goldie Hawn's daughter? Almost famous. What's her name?
2: Kate Hudson.
1: Kate Hudson.
2: She
1: they had
2: funny.
1: Her on. She was great. Like, and she knows her football. I mean, it wasn't like, I mean, she knew, you know, she knew football.
2: They pulled in a clip of her talking about how Tom Brady was like super handsome. And then what'd she say about the Mannings that they were
1: like Eli? One was something in strapping, and Eli's like, so I take it to mean that I'm not that.
2: Yeah.
1: It's so good, man. It's so good.
2: So
1: and then they had Elway when he threw that. There, you know, it's like the Fred McGriff back-to-back-to-back, you know, championships. There was what did he throw? He had this toy that he marketed that Elway, that he threw the ball like 90 yards.
2: Oh, really?
1: But it wasn't a ball. But it was like a 1980s commercial.
2: That's
1: and they
2: great.
1: Replayed the Vortex.
2: The Vortex ball. Yes. Oh, that ball was awesome.
1: Yeah, yeah. John Elway famously endorsed and advertised the Vortex by Nerf. Football Night is claiming an iconic commercial that he set a record by throwing it 90 yards. Yes. And in the TV, I'm John Elway. I set a world record throwing the Vortex. So they, you know, reenacted that. And Eli threw
2: Did you have the Vortex ball?
1: No, I did not.
2: Dude, we threw that in the parking lot at Cardinal Stadium. And, like, it, you know, whoever you were throwing with.
4: I'm John Elway.
2: Oh, yeah.
4: I set a world record by throwing the Vortex football over 90 yards.
5: I'm not John Elway. But I'm going to smash John Elway's record with the new Vortex Megaflight.
4: A new record over 100 yards.
6: Awesome throw.
5: An awesome ball.
6: If you want to smash your own record, you want the new Vortex Megaflight.
2: So we would throw that ball, and it existed for a long time.
1: Oh, that can hurt somebody, though.
2: No, it's soft. It's soft. And
1: yeah, but I think those are far enough.
3: It's called gravity physics. Yeah.
2: But we would throw that thing, I mean, easily you're 80 yards apart, mm-hmm. just tossing it back and forth and just having a ball with it. It was I love that ball. We played that thing in the neighborhood. We threw it over houses.
1: Yeah.
2: Like, you can do all kinds of stuff. I love that ball. I hope they still make it.
1: Yeah, great, and you shouldn't have looked down.
2: Should have had the glasses.
1: Yeah, it's great, and you
2: should have had the glasses.
1: Check your text at the wrong time.
2: Should have had the glasses.
1: A lot of joggers
3: out
1: this
3: morning.
1: Get a
3: grip, guys.
1: A lot of joggers out this morning.
2: Imagine if we were at Florida State.
3: Boy, can you imagine if we were sitting?
1: Okay, don't. Just say it the way he said it. Yeah. When you start slowing
3: down. There's more.
1: Yeah, you start slowing down, and that's when it gets a little weird.
3: You know,
1: if
3: we were sitting in the quad at SMU right now.
1: Yeah.
2: But no, I love the Vortex ball. The Vortex ball was amazing. I'm sure there's text lines going to go crazy for the Vortex ball because a lot of people, you know, my age or maybe even younger than me, like that still had. I hope they still make that ball.
1: I don't know.
2: That thing was amazing. They have it at Dick's Sporting Goods right now, actually.
1: They do?
2: Yeah.
1: There you go.
2: The Nerf Vortex Grip Football, $25.
1: Who do you think could chuck it the furthest here at the station?
3: Me.
1: Really?
3: Oh, yeah.
1: Very confident. I mean, it's
3: not even going to be close.
2: Well, no,
3: really.
2: So
1: why? Because you practiced it so much.
3: I mean, I would throw our defensive or our DBs the whole practice.
1: Oh, okay.
3: Yeah, yeah.
1: Okay.
3: I didn't realize I could throw a football until I got to college.
1: You didn't like play Thanksgiving? Nobody ever played football?
3: Well,
1: and like, hey,
3: I always had
1: sling it.
3: Like I played through grade school, but I always had an X on my helmet.
1: Oh, you're
3: because I was one of the overweight kids.
2: Yeah. No, I mean
3: the fat kids were discriminating the kids.
2: I mean that,
1: the
2: now,
1: Scarlet X, man.
2: Now I wouldn't be in comp, you know, in contention at this stage. But I used to be able to really throw.
1: I wouldn't put you in the top 10.
3: I feel like Luke would be.
1: Yeah, I was going to say
3: if we throw Luke in, he's going to be. Luke,
2: but just, I actually because I saw him play dodgeball. I actually think Tantan.
1: What?
2: Might be able to throw.
1: House ball Tantan?
2: He could throw. He can really throw it. And you don't. And with the vortex ball, it's about the velocity of your arm more than the weight of the ball, which is where Creighton's going to thrive with the weight of a football. I actually
1: you want to knock
3: you're
1: him out.
3: You're pretty
1: now.
3: Front heavy too,
1: yeah,
3: bud.
1: Yeah.
2: No, I'm not talking. I'm talking about like, no, the weight of the ball. Like when, because like with you throwing an actual football, if that was the competition, I'd be like Creighton or Rummage. But it's different with a vortex football. It's different. It's more like a baseball.
1: I think we need to set this up.
3: Yeah, we can settle this score.
1: I think we need
3: score.
1: To get a vortex and an open football field.
2: Yeah, let's do it. I think I love to do that. We got to get Tantan involved.
1: See if we could do
2: Nick Malvano.
1: Maybe the morning of the Florida State
3: can
1: game.
3: Can Biscuit sling it? I can see Biscuit quietly slinging
2: Biscuit
3: it, maybe.
2: Throwing a football.
3: He's no lineman, though.
2: But not a vortex.
1: Not me. I'm not any threat.
2: The vortex, you got to have some dexterity, man. Like, you've
3: I feel
2: really
3: like,
2: got to.
3: I feel like Ennis would just shock everyone. Just come out and swing at 75.
1: That'd be one of the things Nick would be oddly good at,
2: Nick,
1: too.
2: Nick
1: you
2: could
1: know?
2: Throw it. I bet Nick could throw it. Yeah. Yeah. Oh, we'll see. But Tantan would be my.
1: Zachy C? I mean, he did.
2: No.
1: He did commit track and fit. Well, maybe he did the shot put in high school. I don't know. Maybe he's got that. I don't
2: yeah.
1: know.
2: Yeah. Sure.
1: Oh.
3: James Black just dangling his six, yeah. just flicks his wrist, and we're like, oh, we have Lamar.
1: Flicks the cigarette
3: in the
1: down, throws it 110 yards, leaves.
2: I love the throw. Actually, I have to go to Play It Against Sports and get a baseball glove because Elle now wants to throw some T-ball, you know, like, you know, those little safety balls.
1: Uh-huh.
2: She got a glove for her birthday, so she wanted to throw it around.
1: God, your weekends are going to get
3: worse.
1: She's
3: playing
1: 4U
3: soccer, too.
1: Yeah, U4 soccer.
2: U4 soccer.
1: Your that weekends was, are getting destroyed. You'll make half the football games in 2
2: No,
1: years.
2: I'll make all the football games. But, yeah, no, she the soccer game was hysterical. Like, she would, like, run and just, like, sit down in the grass. And I'm like, Elle, you can't. Like, you got to, like, go. Mm-hmm. Like, you can't just sit in the glass. Like, it looked like if we got all the moms in Norton Commons, like, on 4 martinis, that's what the U4 soccer game would look like.
1: By the way, Luke said his shoulders are toast, but there's no way I'm losing that. He said, dream of mine is to do the punt, pass, and kick at a game.
2: Oh, I would love to do that.
1: He also said that Lyle's dad comes to Bear Nose to watch Nationals games. He said,
2: really?
1: Dad came in to watch the Marlins Nationals and sat there and with him hit his son hitting 2 home runs.
2: Wow.
1: So Luke sat with him while his son hit 2 home runs in a game. How cool was that?
2: Well, I know they had a huge contingent when they played at Great American Ballpark earlier this summer. Ton, like, huge, you know, Daylen Lyle section. And I always, like, whenever they do the Grand Slam thing, like, in, you know, I'll go and pick Lyle or Joe Adell or Will Smith. I always, you know, because you can pick 3 players. I try to get mm-hmm. 3 local guys involved in that. So
3: we'll get him on the show in the off season,
1: and I'll forget about it, like we did Brandon Fott, who was, like, one of my best friends from high school's son-in-law now, which I did not realize that. That's
2: Creighton.
1: Like my high school teammate.
2: Really?
1: Fott's, like, yes.
2: Oh, wow. I didn't know that.
1: I should have invited to the wedding roof. What the hell? What are we doing here? What are we doing?
2: So Creighton's going to say, hey, I got Daylen Lyle at
3: 8:30.
2: Dina's going to go, who's Daylen Lyle?
1: Daylen Lyle.
3: What's he promoting?
1: Yeah. Which festival?
3: Middletown Festival. Yeah, Middletown Street Fest.
2: That's pretty funny.
1: So when do the Megadethers get to town here this week?
2: Thursday. So Thursday, Louder Than Life.
1: I call them all Megadeth. You know, the Louder Than Life Festival.
3: Oh, I think it meant SMU. I'm like,
1: No.
3: Okay,
1: no.
3: Yeah.
1: I know it's a musty term.
3: I was going to say,
1: I just envision Megadeth and a lot of leather jackets and all the weed possible.
2: Yeah, so it's.
3: So the SMU contingent will invade Louisville Country Club.

0: the schedule.
1: Yeah, My Chemical Romance is Friday, Limp Bizkit and Sublime on Saturday, and Tool on Sunday with, I don't know what that is. That's a weird.
0: I don't know. You hit the, it doesn't sort anything. You say lineup, sit full lineup, Thursday lineup, Friday lineup, Saturday lineup. It just, the screen doesn't change.
1: I know, it doesn't change. I went to the homepage where it's easier to read. So Iron Maiden and Megadeth and Alice Cooper on Thursday. So the Megadeth.
0: I just figured that's who just plays for 4 days. Alice Cooper, Iron Maiden, and Megadeth. That's what I figured.
1: For me, it would sound like that the whole time, except for maybe Sublime and Limp Bizkit and My Chemical Romance. I would know a few songs. Cody and Cambria, I would know some of those.
0: I would love to see you go hang out at that festival starting like 4 o'clock in the afternoon on Thursday and just hang out, see where you end up.
1: This isn't
0: I feel like you'd be like, see where you end up. See what tent you end up with there when somebody roofies you.
1: Yeah, I mean, I would like to see Tom Morello. I mean, I would see Tom Morello as a great guitarist. I think that would be fun.
0: We should set that up. Phil's got tickets. You can go there and watch that.
1: I'm going to go to the SMU game. I'm good.
0: I think
1: I'm good. Oh. I'm good. No, I mean, like if Tom Morello were opening.
0: I'm glad. Let me say it for a million times. It's awesome it's here. If these freaks are going to assemble somewhere, I want it to be here.
1: Yeah.
0: All right. We'll take your freaks.
1: Yeah, we'll take all the freaks, the freak show, and this year, Louder Than Life.
0: Yeah.
1: Deodorant's going to be optional. How hot is it going to be out there?
0: They need to get those guerrilla marketers from the Ole Miss game with the Dove. Dove was there with deodorant.
1: But it almost feels like a prideful thing to, like, I've been out here all day. Can't you smell me? Like, I feel like that's the Louder Than Life crowd, isn't that? Like, hey.
0: I'm going to stereotype, but yeah, I think it's
1: you
0: a stinky
1: smell
0: crowd.
1: These pits? You smell these pits from over there. You know, like you're in the VIP.
0: Give him an inch.
1: You're over, but you could smell the people. But that's kind of
2: well. Let's
1: how
2: go
1: I'm, like,
2: mile
0: not
2: here.
0: Foster
2: life
0: the
2: is.
0: People. Smell the people.
1: Smell the
0: yeah,
1: people.
0: We don't need foster.
1: Smelling the people. A little sniff, sniff. A little wafting of the air. It's a little marijuana mixed with BO. That's what I imagine the place smells like.
0: What would you call that cologne? Ode de.
2: You gave him an inch. He took a mile. I'm going to take a kilometer here. I feel like this is an opportunity. Getting women there would be like shooting fish in a barrel.
0: There you go, Creighton.
2: I mean, there's a lot of daddy issues walking around in an event like that.
0: All over the place.
1: Yeah. They interviewed a porn
0: star. They don't hide them. I don't think.
2: No, and that's what's beautiful.
0: Yeah.
2: I think me and you should go, Drew.
0: You have fun
2: me, you,
0: that.
2: And Andy.
0: You guys, Andy might know the.
2: Be
0: of the
2: just
0: band.
2: Like the Orphans or the St. Joe's Picnic. The Orphans Picnic. You corrected me on that
1: there's,
2: one.
1: There's 400.
0: Well, I don't think they wrong.
2: But it used to be. That's what we used to call it.
0: But doesn't mean what they.
2: Because it was the orphanage.
0: Yes.
1: Yeah. No, yeah, I mean, yeah. There's 400-pound women in there wearing pasties and no deodorant, man.
2: That's what
1: and
2: I'm saying.
1: It's just like that's what you got.
2: Low standards, but easy, you know, success
0: what
2: rate.
0: What do your credit scores are like?
1: I don't know.
0: Oh, you don't know?
1: No, a lot of these guys are like doctors and lawyers. They just forget their deodorant for a weekend.
0: It's the most deodorant-deprived event in the country. Dove should sponsor. Yeah,
1: there's a
0: right
1: dentist,
0: guard should sponsor it.
1: There's a dentist, and he's wearing a collar, and a woman's walking around with his he's on a leash. I want to make sure I lose my
0: what
1: itch.
2: All right, what's the weather looking like Saturday?
0: It sure is going to look hot to be stinky at that level game, too, but most people will have showered in the last 3 days when you go over there. So. Oh, boy. Anyway, it's not stinky when you go over there and buy a car from the folks at Huffman Auto Group. You're getting the other end of the spectrum from that because you've got people that have been – like I bought my first car there in 2014, and every car I bought since has been from there. And it's the same people that have been there, Mike Stack, Arthur Galitsky. You know, I mean, it's like here they are because the Huffman Group takes great care of their employees and their customers. And, of course, new location for the Acura dealership – it's out there on Blanket Baker, not named after Mark, even though he says it is.
1: Definitely
0: it's,
1: is.
0: It's a great new venue, and when you go there, you'll see great showrooms, great place to work from. You're getting your car serviced or whatever. It's fine, folks, over at the Huffman Auto Group, and remember, Huffman has it.
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1: What is this for?
2: This is Alice Cooper.
1: Oh, it is. Oh, okay.
2: For Loud and Light. That was the one of the names I recognized.
1: Yeah. Do you want to explain what Blankenbaker was looking up in the break?
2: I was wondering, when I put my headphones back in, I'm like, what are you all talking
1: about?
2: How about
1: you explain what you were looking up in the
3: Diener, we were talking about music festivals, and Diener was like, yeah, I had a great time at this Wisconsin music festival.
1: I remember 3 summers ago, I went to like 4 of these things.
3: Right.
1: But
3: I was looking up camping.
1: You were looking up camping passes for Bourbon and Beyond, because your thought was you would do what?
3: Well, I'm going Thursday night, and I was thinking, okay, I'm going to be there.
1: Uh-huh.
3: We're going to Foo Fighters. If I drink alcohol, it'd be nice to just walk over and like – be in like
1: camp,
3: a camp that they set up for you, and it seems like
1: again, you think you're going to sleep in a tent
2: or just get a limo to and from the Omni. That's what you would do.
1: I mean, get an Uber.
3: That's probably
1: Creighton to meet you at Cardinal Stadium. Walk a mile.
3: It's frankly, cheaper probably to do that.
1: But your thought was you would sleep in a tent after the Foo Fighters because you're that big of a Foo Fighters.
3: Well,
1: fan.
3: They have a 2-person barrel cove tent that's available, but it's a waitlist type thing because I guess they've sold out of them all. But it's a 5-night stay. Like, you can't get it for just one night.
1: I will
3: say,
1: if you go to these festivals, you stay a Friday, that is some fun stuff. I mean, it's just crazy. I was showing you the Monkey Man from Wisconsin.
3: And the monkey, and I was looking at monkeys.
1: This guy sold monkeys.
3: And like, is it legal? It's illegal to own a monkey in Kentucky, but not in Indiana. I have to get a permit. But
1: you go get a permit for a pet.
3: I'm not going to get a monkey.
1: Get yourself an orangutan, Mark.
3: I'm good. I'm real good. Next thing I know, start throwing poo at me.
1: Yeah.
3: I don't know. It's
1: start knocking you out. Right,
3: but, like,
1: turn, Clyde.
3: The 2-person barrel cove tent.
1: Uh-huh.
3: It includes, it's 5 nights.
1: Yes.
3: And you get two, and you get a car in there, queen-size bed. You get 24-hour security.
1: Do they set up the tent for you?
3: It's all set up if you do this.
1: Okay.
3: So it ends up being about a little bit over $500 a night, which, you know,
1: so
3: what's
1: $2,500.
3: So, yeah, it's $2,500. But I don't know that it gets you ticket into the show. So that's the other part. So I would like
1: I just like the notion that you thought you were going to stay in a tent after the Foo Fighters.
3: It is air-conditioned.
1: Like, that is comical to me.
3: Well, I was like, if I could rent one for one night, that would be worth it.
1: But it'd be worth it for all of us for you to rent a tent.
3: But you can't rent it for one night. You got to rent it for like 5 nights.
1: Well, maybe we can make that happen.
3: You know, but it looks like the RV might be the way to go. Like,
1: might be? Look, I went to 4 of these. You're looking on the internet.
3: Yeah,
1: there are cities of RVs at these things. You've probably been to some of these festivals, haven't you, Creighton? I mean, I went to the greatest summer of – I mean, it peaked a few years ago because all the people they got for these are now big acts. Like Jelly Roll was then,
3: yeah.
1: Lady Wilson. They were all up and coming. Now they're all headliners. So I think I got to see one of the greatest summers. That was 2023.
3: Yeah, you were.
1: I mean, it was the lineups were unbelievable everywhere. Keith Urban, Luke Bryan. I mean, you just – I don't know what changed. But now I look at the lineups, I'm like, that's a clear drop-off from the main act.
3: Right.
1: Whereas the secondary acts were like, damn, that guy's good too.
3: Well, it seems like all this is sold out.
1: These were, I mean, there must have been in Ohio and Wisconsin. I mean, there must have been over 1,000 RVs in these places, and this is what these people do, and it's great.
3: Yeah,
1: it's like you go there and you get your concerts, and you come back. Yeah, it's fantastic. But you in a tent is hysterical.
3: I've camped before. I've pitched my own tent, and we've made fires.
1: Of course, he said it that way.
3: What do you mean? How else would you? I've constructed my own tent. What else do you do? What do you do with
1: it? Often does that act this morning when folks are running by.
3: Creighton wakes that way up. Wakes up that way. But no, I
2: not anymore. I gotta get that checked out.
3: You need to go to a doctor in general. You need to go to all the doctors.
1: There's a lot. Yeah,
3: salon. You need a salon, eye doctor,
1: salon.
3: Dentist.
1: Look at you.
3: Regular doctor.
1: Golly, what are
3: mechanic.
1: You calling him? I mean, what are you calling this guy?
3: I need him to start taking care of himself. Is what I'm saying. I need Creighton to take care of himself. I want you to live a long time. And I want you to live good
1: and
3: well and prosperous. Yes.
1: Live long and prosperous.
3: But no, it doesn't look like they do single day RV camp type things.
1: No kidding. Somebody going to pull their RV in for one night and go back out and they're going to sell those by day? No, you're buying for the
3: week. Yeah.

0: But it's festival. For $513 for an RV camping spot.
1: That's great.
0: That's not a bad deal, really. And you can get it with power at 936. That's the way I would go. I'd get power.
1: You'd have a generator from
0: but
1: Outback.
0: I don't
1: what are you
0: have,
1: talking about?
0: But yeah. I don't have an RV anymore.
1: Yeah, you don't have. Yeah, you don't own an RV. You don't. So this is you're going to get an Uber, Mark.
0: Yeah, I'll be Ubering.
1: All of that to say, I'm going to get an Uber.
0: An Uber. We're going to get an Uber, go to and fro, and I don't know. We'll see what happens.
1: And find some flamingos at the next birthday party.
0: No, we're not going to do any live animals. I'm drawing the line at live animals.
1: Oh, that's the line.
0: I feel like the decorations were over the top for a four-year-old birthday party. I do feel that way. But I also don't want to stop the creativity. So there's a line there where you have creative people, and yes, it's awesome. The decorations were amazing. Wouldn't we all just be happier with a little less work and a little bit more fun and a little bit more relaxation? I think we would be. That's just my – I mean, that's how –
1: This is your plea for help.
0: That's what I would advocate for.
1: But you have no voting rights in your own home.
2: My life is dope, and I do dope stuff.
1: But I have no votes.
0: I do lots of dope stuff. I'm going to the Foo Fighters next Thursday. It's going to be amazing.
1: We just don't know where he's staying. Blanking camper.
0: Blanking camper.
1: Blanking stay at my house for 300 a night, and I'll even come get him and take him to work the next morning.
0: Yeah? What do my accommodations look like?
3: You and Ashley should... Yeah. Chance at stay with Rum and Jim Norton Commons, see what happens.
0: No.
1: Victor says there should definitely be deodorant sales tent with a sign that says, yeah, don't stink in the pit. Yes.
0: Or just it's a great opportunity for a enterprising deodorant company to hand out promotional sticks.
1: It was really smart, yeah. Yeah. It said Blank would be found in the VIP tent drinking wine with some, I'm not going to read the rest of that on.
0: I don't know if I'll be in VIP or not. I'll probably be in general gin pop.
1: They've got. For the, you're not in Gen Pop either. The Vortex.
0: Yeah.
1: The picture sounds like Revenge of the Nerds talking about Lamar Luttrell throwing the javelin. Did you see the guy, Revenge of the Nerds? Yeah. Well, you should Google that. Let's see. I'm not going to do that. okay. Nice try.
0: Exiting that. Is that a Penn Island type situation?
1: Yeah. That just makes it happen. Let's not forget, please make this happen and either stream it or have some live video clips of the Vortex. Yeah.
0: Oh, the Vortex.
1: If you sleep in a tent, your credit score drops 50 points.
0: No, these are glamping tents. These are pre-pitched tents that have air conditioning in them. It's a luxury-style bell tent located in a prime spot of the campgrounds.
1: There's nothing more fun than those campgrounds for a four-day festival.
0: And that's what I was thinking.
1: I mean, you go into depression, you wouldn't fit in at all. Don't worry.
0: Why not?
1: You wouldn't.
0: That would be great. You get tent lighting and power. It's got air conditioning, outside chairs.
1: I love that he's reading about music festivals on the internet. I just showed you the one I went to where a girl had a fake baby that she wanted everybody to sign.
0: It was a little creepy, a little crazy. But you're going to deal with that a little bit, right? And what's to stop somebody from going in your tent?
3: Vector security.
1: That's right.
0: Online. Is there like a lock or something, or is it more like a Velcro?
1: Mark, it's a tent. So if somebody wants to get in your tent, they're going to get into your tent. Nobody's going to want to get into your tent.
3: Drew, before we get back to sports, Kenny Chesney announced a tour with Eric Church today.
1: What? When does that start?
3: 2027 opens up in Tampa.
1: I could have predicted Tampa. Yeah.
3: You go to Kansas City, Nashville, Milwaukee. There's like probably 15 stops here.
1: Everyone's an NFL stadium. When does it open in Tampa?
3: There's, a couple of MLBs. April 24th, so we'll have to check with Coach McDonald and see if we play in baseball that weekend.
0: Sheryl Crow,
3: Eric Church.
0: Old Dominion.
1: This may as well be a festival.
0: No, well, they're okay, it sounds like Old Dominion joins in Buffalo.
1: Yeah,
0: so they join.
1: Kenny Chesney and Old Dominion are tight. Yeah.
0: Yeah. So they show up at a certain time. It's like not the whole
1: So
0: the
1: he
0: whole
1: just
0: thing.
1: Announced, wow. 26 minutes ago.
3: So he teased it yesterday as he was like, it's like a revival thing. Like he's bringing back people who've like opened with them in the past.
1: Yeah.
0: Derby Day. It's in Greenville, North Carolina.
1: I'll be at that one. But 424, is that the Saturday before Derby?
3: Is he playing Dowdy Ficklin or the ECU stadium?
0: Dowdy Ficklin, yeah.
3: Yeah.
1: Yeah. April 24th. Yeah, that is the Saturday
0: before
1: Derby. They
0: play St. Louis, though, May 15th. That's not too far.
1: To drive. I'd rather go to Tampa.
0: You're going to be driven by then.
1: Yeah, you're probably right.
0: Let's see. Acrisure Stadium, you know, Pittsburgh, also not a bad drive.
3: That's where he had like 60 arrests in the parking lot that one concert.
1: Well, here's the thing. Like, when I went to Kansas City with Jared knows like the lead guitarist. Like, the guy listens to his show, knows him well. We got to go back in their whole little city Kenny Chesney sets up and everything. Right. That's when I had the Hawk Tua shirt. We went, I wanted to take pictures with. And so, but in Kansas City, I mean, again, we got to, I mean, Jared had great access. I'm surprised Nashville's not on the list.
0: Nashville's July 3rd. That's the day.
1: Okay.
0: You think about that. 4th of July, Saturday in Nashville. Is that new Nissan Stadium?
3: I would imagine.
0: I think it probably is.
1: Man, I would think. Yeah, because they're going to be opening it. Yeah, I think it opens in February or something.
0: I think it does, too. Yeah. So that's new Nissan Stadium.
1: Yeah, but that Tampa. I might.
3: And they're going to have 43 elevators at Nissan Stadium.
0: You're
3: going
0: to have access to this one in Arrowhead. July 24th.
1: What's that? Yeah.
0: Mercedes-Benz Atlanta.
1: Yeah, the problem is you just can't get to Kansas City.
0: Yeah.
1: It's just, I mean, Tampa direct flight, boom, that's easy. Done.
0: Look at you.
1: Done and done.
0: So it looks like they only play the...
1: Well, this is all they've announced.
0: The Old Dominion only in Buffalo.
1: Yeah, I mean, Old Dominion's big enough to have their own show, you know.
0: I guess Sheryl Crow takes a dive from Buffalo.
1: Sheryl Crow...
0: She's not on that one. She gets the week off.
1: Okay. Well, yeah, because you don't need – I mean, you got to have room for everyone. I mean, you've got the Old Dominion plane. So, all right. Well, there we go. I'm booked that flight now.
0: Okay. He's going to go ahead and book the flight. You know, so Drew does –
1: Book the flight.
0: The ACC tournament.
1: Nope.
0: You know, NCAA, you know, football games. Is he booking flights? No.
1: Nope.
0: He's not booking flights. But for Kenny Chesney, he doesn't even have a ticket to the show in Tampa.
1: I think I'll come up
0: with one. He's going to that one.
1: Yeah. Done and done. May as well come in on Thursday on that one. All right, there we go.
0: Yeah, so can you own monkeys in Kentucky?
1: Can we get back to something else? You're not going to own a monkey. You're not going to go to a tent for a music festival.
3: Caleb Perry is eligible.
0: Yeah, Caleb Perry. I got a note yesterday from his law firm that Caleb Perry has won his TRO. He's been added to the lawsuit, and so now he is eligible to join Louisville. Now, how much does he play?
1: Do you play him?
0: Well, on special teams.
1: No, but I mean, is there any fear that the league will punish anyone for playing guys?
3: We're already playing Jabari Mack.
1: Yeah.
0: And he didn't come off of an NFL roster. He came in.
1: Okay, look, I don't keep up anymore because I don't, you know.
0: It would be the same as playing Seth Trimble.
3: Or L.J. Wells.
0: Okay. And you know, all those guys. So, to me, the question is, what kind of shape is he in?
1: Mm-hmm.
0: How much has he been around your team?
1: I would imagine if you know there's a chance, you would start.
0: He played a hell of a lot of football for us last year.
1: Yeah.
0: So I think our linebackers are really good right now. Like when you talk about Stanquan and you talk about TJ Capers and who's 38, that guy's been really good. But like you need special teamers. You need Cam White. He's been really good. You need special teamers and you also need depth.
1: Yeah.
0: You need depth.
1: Sorry, I'm booking my flights.
0: Oh, okay. Slap event in Romania.
1: Oh, another thing you're not going to do, but go ahead.
3: No, here we go, Drew.
0: All right, check out this power slap.
1: This
0: is a Romanian power slap league that I could get behind.
1: Okay. So it's not power slap per se. The one that Dana White owns. This is
0: Romanian power slap.
1: This is Romanian women slapping each other on the bottom.
0: On the butt.
1: Mm-hmm.
0: Mm-hmm. I don't know how you determine who wins, though. Do you just slap away until somebody says no more?
3: You grade the slap or the booty?
0: Mm-hmm. I think you're probably measuring the welts.
1: What's the temperature for kickoff? You said
0: 92.
1: Yeah, okay.
3: So he's walking into that live on the air.
1: We have some sound. Jeff Brom. Yeah, anything. Anything. Yes. Yeah, don't even preview it. Just hit play.
4: We're looking forward to starting conference play this week. Got a great opponent coming in here in SMU that we have not beat since we played them. So credit to them for playing good football, coaching well, putting a good plan together, executing, doing all those things. They're playing very well again right now. A lot of weapons. Do a good job on both sides of the ball. Have a quarterback with a ton of experience that's hard to contain, hard to stop. So we'll have our hands full. But, you know, this is 1-9 conference games coming up. And then, of course, our rival at the end. So we've got A lot of really tough football games coming up. Starts this week. Get to

0: at least play at home in front of our fans and in a big time environment against a ranked opponent. So I think we'll have a good week of practice and get our guys ready to go and try to come out here and compete and win the football game.
1: Okay, that was the opening statement. Thank you for just getting out of that. Was there anything in particular he said yesterday that, I mean, I just kind of got
2: I was, I mean, he they basically asked him a ton of questions about Kevin Jennings, which makes a ton of sense. We had Steve Ellis on yesterday. We were talking about how to defend him, and Coach Brown was talking about how, yeah, they got a lot of pressure on Trinidad Chambliss, but what was interesting about that game against Ole Miss, they only had one play that went for negative yardage, and it was minus one. Mm-hmm. And we lost by 3 points. Like, you know, you've got to create some negative plays in order to win football games. And the fact that Louisville was in that game with Ole Miss when they only had one negative yardage mm-hmm. play.
3: That, saying we created one negative yardage play?
2: We only created one negative yard against Ole Miss.
3: Snap over Chambliss' head for negative 20 yards. Well,
1: I don't think you do get credit.
2: Well,
1: for that.
2: maybe you do, but I'm saying, like, in terms of TFLs,
3: okay,
2: we only had one TFL for minus 1 yard. So yeah, you're right. That was one play, but like we got around them a ton and never got them down.
3: Man.
2: The same thing is with Kevin Jennings. You can chase him, you can move him off a spot, but if you don't get him to the ground,
1: number three, yeah,
2: play, it doesn't play, do anything.
1: He talked about Kevin Jennings well.
0: I think he's really good. I mean, really good. One of the best quarterbacks in the country. He's shown it every year. He produces. He can make plays on his feet. He'd extend the play. And get the ball out to numerous playmakers. They do a good job of spreading the field and going with good tempo, which creates some confusion for the defense. And of course, he's been there for a long time now. He knows it. He understands it. At least one of the top three quarterbacks in the country, in my opinion. I think just overall what he can do and his production, he's leading the country right now in yardage and passing yardage, whatever that is. And the number one in the country in passing offense, and he's done it every year. So I think for us, you know, how can create pressure, attack the quarterback, challenge routes, not give up big plays, defend the tempo. That's the numerous things we need to work on this week to be ready to go.
1: And then number five as well. I thought it was a good question about comparing, since you just played a pretty mobile quarterback 2 weeks ago, and how does it compare with Chambliss?
0: Very similar. I mean, both very productive quarterbacks. Even when we had a chance numbers-wise to tackle Chambliss in the backfield, it didn't happen. When we're right there, and the same thing has happened with Kevin. We can't tackle him when we're there, so that's the problem. Even when you think and devise a plan to numbers wise get in the backfield and tackle him for a loss, he escapes. So we'll work it. We'll work it all week of how to corral and contain him if we have the opportunity, creating push and trying to create some confusion is important, but he does have a lot of weapons. And I just think you have to, not give him a lot of the easy throws. You've got to make him earn it. And we've got to do ways, just find ways to slow him down. So I just think his experience has come into play. He's already has 8 touchdown passes. His completion percentage is extremely high right now. He's playing at a high level.
1: He's just one of those guys who's just really good college quarterback. I just don't know. Does he project to the NFL?
2: But, I mean, the thing is like, he's
1: eligible?
2: 6 foot tall.
1: Yeah, was he eligible last time? I mean, he had to be.
2: Yeah, this is his 5th year of college football.
1: Yeah. Go ahead, Creighton. You're getting ready.
3: He's so good. Here's where SMU sets themselves apart, the O-line. He has so much time in the pocket, and if he doesn't have time, he just casually walks around back there, and then he'll just pick a target and dissect you. He'll just put it right on the money.
2: He's really comfortable.
1: They list him at 6 feet, which means he's 5'10", right?
2: Right. So, but the NFL's got all shapes and sizes at quarterback now. And
1: Kyler
2: Murray is there.
1: Oh, he's doing great.
2: Yeah. I know. But, but I mean, like, there are smaller quarterbacks.
3: Will
2: Baker Mayfield is 6 foot tall. I mean, you know, like, he's not the biggest guy, and he was drafted number one overall.
1: Right, but most of them are big
2: I don't think
1: guys.
2: He projects to the NFL necessarily.
1: Yeah.
2: The difference is, like, Chambliss, he's less likely to, like, take off and run on you, Chambliss is, because he'll try to, like, find a receiver. Jennings will do that, too. But I kind of wonder, can you play man on Jennings? Like, because you almost have to zone him, because you don't want your corners turning your back on him, because then he's going to run up the field behind him. Like I
1: look, he's a dual threat guys are a problem for everybody. Everybody's got one strategy or another. It's the execution of said strategy that, I mean, I think if you're Jeff, you what you don't want is the busted plays.
2: Yeah.
1: And if you can make them just hang around long enough on a drive, man, ESPN, loud ad pop.
2: Very loud.
1: You know, it's if you could make them just linger around on drive, maybe you'll get a mistake. Maybe you'll get, you know.
2: Now, he's thrown two interceptions already this year, which is, you know, like, you know, and
3: they were both bad.
2: They were both bad against Florida State. Yeah, you know, didn't.
3: But they also threw for 430 yards.
2: But how do I mean, they play that game in candlelight. You know, like how do I, like,
3: yeah,
2: like
3: foam, yeah, foam flashlights are all on.
2: You know what I mean? So, like, maybe
1: everybody has their cars out. You know, shining them on the field.
2: But he threw three against Arizona. He threw one against Cal. He you know, against Boston College. He's prone to the pick. And I think if we do get an interception or maybe we get a fumble or somebody, like, we got to take advantage of it against SMU. That really was, you know, the difference with our game in Miami 2 years ago was the Isaac Brown fumble, you know, in that red zone. So you got to take advantage of when they do make a mistake because I think they are going to be pretty efficient. The one thing I don't know a lot about SMU for this year is their defense. I think that's where we have the edge.
1: I think the defense for Louisville is
2: – and it needs to be one of the reasons why they win the game.
1: Biggest strength of the team, along with Lincoln Kienholz, quarterback. Right. Look, it's a 50-50 game, man. I mean, this is one of those where all the money you spend in the offseason, all the – this is like one of those – they're to be defining moments of the season. I assume this is going to be one of the defining moments of this season. I mean, how can it not be?
2: Yeah. It really will be, and I don't even know if it's pressure as much as it is they've been waiting on this one, and I think that this is one of those games that if you've lost to them twice and you're Jeff Brohm, you're working all year on what SMU's doing, what you're going to see, what you've done with Kevin Jennings, and obviously they wanted to beat Ole Miss, and they almost did. I mean, they were right there, you know, at the end to force overtime. Just give Trinidad Chambliss too much time.
1: Yeah,
2: you know that's kind of where it was. So. You didn't get the ball to answer back. They won. You can't answer. The game is over. And now this is the game that means everything for this program.
3: Watch Wake Forest beat Miami this weekend.
2: That's
3: and all
2: not
3: of a sudden,
2: happening.
3: 3-0, Wake Forest comes rolling in. Oh, Wake Forest is a noon game next Saturday.
2: Yes, it is. Noon game. That's what we wanted. We wanted a noon game.
1: Oh, yeah. But well, because of Bourbon and Beyond, to get traffic. Creighton don't care about, like, people's lives. Creighton, there's going to be 70,000 people across the street. You understand that that's a problem.
2: Like, to be honest with you.
1: Did you expect Wake Forest to be the ABC primetime game of the week?
3: If they beat Miami?
2: Wake Forest is not beating Miami.
1: Lake Forest.
2: Wake Forest, Lake Forest.
1: Lake Forest.
2: Lake Forest ain't beating Miami either. Wake Forest isn't, neither is Lake Forest.
1: Yeah.
2: No Forest is beating Miami this year. It's going to have to be a real football team, and you know, I really liked what Wake Forest did last year. This year, they're getting run. They're getting run.
1: Oh, now you've gone to see the Wizard of Oz, and your fear, your Wake Forest phobia.
2: I needed to see them, and I want to see what Florida State is this year. You know, like what? Who are they? You know, they lost to SMU.
3: They got Bama
2: it was a
3: this
2: 3-point
3: weekend.
2: Game. Yeah, they have Bama 20 this
1: point
2: weekend.
1: Underdog. I think against Bama this weekend.
2: Yeah, we're gonna find out, right?
1: Get that.
2: Alabama's quarterback bad. That guy not good. They got to ask him to do less. Hand the ball.
3: You
2: got to
3: talk about how weak Bama's schedule's been so far, though. They played East Carolina and Kentucky.
2: Yeah, it's true.
3: Yeah.
2: They really played a lot.
1: So they're probably not any good. Is that your.
3: I mean, there's no measuring stick.
2: I don't know if Florida State's any good. I don't know if they're the team to do it. But
1: it stinks. That should be a massive out of conference game.
2: Florida
1: State just hasn't held up its end of the bargain.
2: Florida State's
1: been
2: bad.
1: That should be just an epic showdown of name brands. And I don't know. I mean,
2: Florida State fired their AD yesterday.
1: Yeah.
2: We talked about that a little bit, but
1: why did they fire their AD yesterday? What was the reason given for that?
2: I don't know that it got a reason.
1: I mean, that's a very odd time to fire an athletic director.
2: Well, you fire him now so you get the new AD in so that he can make the next football hire.
1: I guess, yeah.
2: But what's Mike Norvell's buyout?
1: Oh, it's gargantuan. Gargantuan. By the way, I did love that the governor of Louisiana was pleading for Southern hospitality.
2: Yes.
1: From the Ole Miss.
2: That's the guy
1: that won't stop running his mouth.
2: Yeah, he keeps talking.
1: He won't stop talking. This guy is like the Jerry Jones of politics. It's like Jerry Jones gets interviewed more than any other owner does in the NFL. This guy's opinion on sports is asked more than any other politician.
2: Yeah.
1: I don't care. I shouldn't know what Jeff Landry's name is.
2: At all. I don't know any other.
1: Yeah. I can't name any other guy. We got Bashir.
2: Bashir and Landry.
1: That's it.
2: I don't know the governor of Indiana.
1: I go too deep. Yeah,
2: I don't know.
1: You don't know who leads your fiefdom? Come on.
2: I have no idea. Who is there? Is it Braun? Is that who it is? Is it Pence?
1: I don't know. This is your state.
2: I don't know.
1: Did you not vote for him?
2: I don't know.
1: Who'd you vote for?
2: I don't know.
1: Pick your leaders, Mark.
2: I don't know their names. Mike Norvell, if he's fired during the year, he's owed $51 million. If he's fired after the season, they owe $45.6 million.
1: I mean, I don't know that you – can you really fire?
2: That's so much money.
1: If you're broke and they claim to be broke, how are you going to come up with $45 million? Don't do that. Put $45 million into your roster.
2: Yeah. I know Florida State donors, and they're done. They're like, we are – like them individually, they've given over the years, and they're like, we're not giving them any more money. Like we have family and kids, and you all suck at whatever you do with the money we do give you. We're not going to give you any more money.
1: So in the phone interview with ESPN on Monday, the president said their goal was making the change was to, quote, modernize our athletic department. We're trying to do everything we can in this era of tremendous change, do everything we can to modernize our athletic department, do things to bring in revenue and make other organizational changes so that they can win. Well, you just get to borrow money like everyone else. So this guy does not want to borrow the money?
2: I don't know.
1: I mean, look, it's funny money right now. I don't know what to tell you. But there's no making ends meet.
2: They're already broke. And to take on venture capital or whatever it is.
1: Do you want to compete or not?
2: Private equity.
1: It's a stupid time. I mean.
2: I agree. I think they're in a really bad spot. The timing of that contract that they gave Norvell. They're undefeated, and the Alabama job came open.
1: So the step begins the next phase of restructuring. That the university must commit to in order to compete in this era of college athletics, the president border in lockstep on the mission with what the results must be. Now, that would change things. If the school's like, look, we know this is stupid money. We're going to have some of our endowment or general fund or whatever that they're going
2: to
1: have.
2: Just put
1: $100 million to say, look, this is stupid. It's not going to last forever, but we got to operate in the stupid period here. So, yeah, we're going to pay $50 million to get rid of the coach, and we're going to put $50 million in next year's roster, and we're going to be back to being Florida State football. They're in the same spot sort of the Louisville is with basketball. That the Louisville had to go all in with basketball because it matters more here from a revenue standpoint than it does at most places. Florida State, that is the program.
2: Right, yeah.
1: And they, you know, they probably can't afford to not pay the buyout and put all this money in because it fundamentally changes the athletic department, the school, everything else.
2: Is Norvell bad, though?
1: That's what I'm saying. I don't. How does?
2: But they were undefeated 3 years ago. Is he bad?
1: I wouldn't think he would all of a sudden got it bad at coaching football.
2: Maybe, I just think they don't have what they need to get players.
1: There are times when it doesn't work.
2: That's true. Yeah, that's
1: true. And for whatever reason, it's just a bad fit. It may be a bad fit, and you may just need to start fresh. And I don't know who the hell they go get. I mean,
2: go get Saban.
1: Get him out of retirement.
2: Remember when they wanted Prime?
1: Speaking of coming out of retirement, see Drew Brees almost came out of retirement for the AFC Championship game?
2: I heard something about this.
1: So, you know, they were out of quarterbacks. They lost Bo Nix when he broke his ankle when they beat the Bills. And so Denver's then defensive coordinator, Joe Lombardi, and offensive assistant Pete Carmichael had discussion with Drew Brees about the star quarterback coming out of retirement to be ready for the AFC Championship
2: play for the Broncos.
1: So he had turned 47 years old just 2 days before Nick had his ankle injury.
2: 47?
1: So he spoke to Lombardi and Carmichael, his longtime assistant coaches with the Saints. So he worked with the Saints. And early in the week of the AFC Championship game, he wanted to work out. Yeah, no kidding. See how his body wouldn't respond. Guess what? He found discomfort in his wrist and nixed the idea that would become one of the most improbable returns. That's amazing.
2: That would have been unbelievable.
1: He worked out.
2: No, man. You don't do that. Like, Phillip Rivers has done it. We've seen how that looks. But Drew Brees.
1: 47. 47, but not as good as he once was, but could it be as good once as he ever was? That's all you're asking for one game.
2: I don't know. I mean, I know he was an elite athlete for a long time.
1: So in an interview with New Heights back in February, he said, quote, something happened where I thought I might have a chance where I could play that week. He didn't identify a team or the exact time, but acknowledged he was not there in terms of being physically ready.
2: So did Elway reveal
1: this? He announced his retirement in March 2012. 21.
2: Yeah, it's been a long time. But if you're going to come back, you know, physically.
1: Because Sean Payton.
2: You're just,

0: Yeah, you know? Sean Payton. You're going to go back with the people that you know.
1: You know?
0: The system that you know.
1: They were out of quarterbacks. They'd have been crazy to not at least ask the question and go, what about Breeze?
0: Yeah.
1: One game.
0: The body's got to travel the distance. And you know, if you win that game, you're going to play in the Super Bowl.
1: Well, you got 2 weeks to recover. Or maybe you come up with, you know, something else by then. I don't know. But how much worse? Who do they end up starting in that game? I can't even remember.
0: Wasn't it Locke? No, was it?
1: Who was it? I am. But they were bad. You know.
0: Broncos, quarterback, AFC championship.
1: Yeah.
0: Yeah, because that game ended up really kind of just stinking.
1: Oh,
0: Jarrett Stidham.
1: Yeah.
0: Stidham, yeah.
1: I think I'd rather have Jarrett Stillman than Jarrett Stidham.
0: I don't know. I'd probably still go Stidham.
2: I was in love with Jarrett Stidham as a prospect when he committed to Art Briles. I thought he was going to be the greatest quarterback of all time.
1: I mean, I think you'd have been crazy not to look at it.
0: I agree with that. Yeah, I agree with that. But 47 years old.
1: For one game.
0: Okay.
1: Again, not as good as he once was, but good once as he ever was.
0: I couldn't imagine playing an NFL game at 47 years old.
1: We're not asking you to do it,
0: no,
1: Mark.
0: any 47-year-old.
2: Didn't David Akers, was he like 55 when he retired?
0: David Akers was not that old.
2: He played like in his late 30s.
0: And it's one thing to kick the ball. It's another thing to go back there and get hit.
1: Yeah.
0: That's crazy. And you're going to get hit if you're the quarterback. You're going to get hit. No thank you. No way.
1: I don't know that he could have been worse than Stidham.
0: Right.
1: I don't know that he could have been that much worse.
0: They had a conversation behind you about Lamar and will he get $70 million at the end of this year.
2: That's pure insanity.
0: That's so much money.
1: Yeah, but that's a going rate.
0: Right.
1: Franchise NFL quarterback.
0: Man. I like Lamar in a contract year. I like this. This is setting up good for Ravens fans. Setting up great.
1: Well, let's see. Who do they got this week?
0: Oh, the Saints.
1: That's right. They got Saints in Baltimore. That's right.
0: Are you going?
1: Chuck. I don't think so. I don't know.
0: I'm going to watch on TV.
1: Well, I know.
0: Yeah.
1: We know that.
0: I'm going to the SMU game and watch on TV, yeah. It's going to be great. I'm going to get to Baltimore at some point for a game.
1: That's such a lie.
0: I'm going to go.
1: You're going to... Okay, add it to the list of fake trips.
0: I've gone on lots of trips. I've actually gone on lots of trips.
1: To these sporting events? None of them.
0: I would have gone last week if it wasn't Elle's birthday.
1: I'm going to go back and put the fake trips.
0: Fake trips, yeah. Fake trips.
1: I had a notes app on that.
0: I'm going all kinds of stuff. So I'm going to NC State.
1: I don't have it.
0: We've got our stuff booked. We're going to Atlanta for Georgia Tech. We're going to the Florida Keys for fall break. And... I guess that's all we got right now.
2: Just a casual quick road trip for fall break.
1: Ravens game. Lies.
0: Fake I will trip. Go to a Ravens game. I will go to a Ravens. Been a lot
2: I
0: of
2: traveled
0: games.
2: For the Ravens this past
0: yeah,
2: weekend.
0: You did.
2: How about that?
0: And you're getting into the Ravens. You got any Ravens gear?
2: I have a Lamar jersey.
0: I got a big package of Ravens gear yesterday. It was awesome. It was like opening up Christmas.
2: Wow. Thanks for getting me a shirt, Mark.
1: From where?
0: NFLshop.com.
1: Oh, okay. You just felt the need to buy some Ravens gear.
0: They're all hoodies, so I got to wait for it to get a little cooler, but yeah. It's all like warm weather or cool weather stuff, you know.
1: Yeah.
0: So I don't have a polo. I still have just one polo. That's all I got for the Ravens.
1: A polo. The NFL polo, really.
0: I got one
1: That's
0: polo.
1: Lame.
0: I got one polo. Because most of the season's cold, so I get, you know, only need one thing.
1: I don't know. I was at a playoff game there in a T-shirt once. So
0: it got hot there that one day.
1: Yeah,
0: that
1: I
0: was
1: mean,
0: weird.
1: I was the playoff game I went to, I was in a T-shirt. It was
0: That's
1: like
0: so
1: 70
0: strange.
1: Degrees. It was bizarre.
0: What was that? What happened? Like, was it just...
1: It was just the temperature. I don't know. Yeah, I mean, Titans
0: in
1: ran all
0: Baltimore.
1: Over. Yeah.
2: Speaking of colder weather, we got two big Monday games to tease on the other side. Louisville basketball.
1: Oh. Okay. All right. We'll do that on the other side here as we roll along this morning with you. If you are selling a home, talk to our friends over at Edlund and Edlund. If you're thinking about putting your house in the market, they're going to charge you 1% instead of 3% because they know, well, the buyers are doing all the work, so they're not going to charge as much. But they're going to do everything they've always done. And they're going to recommend you pay the buyer's agent 2.5%. Why is your phone so loud? I don't know what's going on there.
3: No idea.
1: Just started talking. I'm talking to people about Edlund and Edlund, and your phone just won't shut up over there. So
0: I didn't even touch it.
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1: Look, I don't know what you think is the worst, who are the worst people at their jobs or the worst business that has run the United States of America. They're not worse than the coffee shop that you can't get coffee at two doors down. No one is worse at their job than that. They're worse than the... I love Qdoba so much, I'll eat at that Qdoba no matter how bad those people suck. But I can only wait for you to pull the lever down on the coffee.
2: Yeah.
1: For so long. I don't need a... I have the easiest coffee order. Coffee.
2: Coffee.
1: That's it.
2: Black coffee, a little cream.
1: That you don't even have to put... Just coffee. Yeah. We've got cream here because that'd be an extra step. I don't want them to have to work. I mean, it's unbelievable. That's why everything goes out of business here. They hire the worst employees.
2: Well, I think it's hard to hire really good employees anymore.
1: Yeah, right.
2: A lot of places.
1: No,
2: yeah.
1: But they've lowered that bar.
2: Yeah. We've got, I mean, the Jimmy John's people are pretty good.
1: They're the only one. No, you're right. The Jimmy John's are awesome. You're right. They're a standout. Yes.
2: Yeah.
1: That you're right. They are great. Everywhere else in this thing, whoo, and no wonder everything goes out of business.
2: Yeah. I don't know. I'll never eat here.
1: Apparently, we had a restaurant serving alcohol that didn't have a license to do so.
2: Have a license?
1: Yeah, the ABC came.
2: I thought they took it away.
1: Did they take it away or they never
3: took
1: have?
3: It away?
1: They had it.
2: Yeah, they had it and they took
1: what
2: it away.
1: What were they just serving to teenagers?
3: Manual kids. I mean, you got all these college kids
2: with their fake
3: 18,
1: IDs. 19. Well, that's not their fault if they show an ID.
2: Yeah, but I mean, you know, I don't know if they showed the ID.
3: Or
1: think
3: ID.
1: About that. They pizza places have failed on a college campus.
2: It's pretty rough.
1: That's hard to do, man.
2: I love the Baronos.
1: This used to be a pizza place here.
2: This was?
1: Yeah, you're not going to tell the Baronos story where you had the pictures and took a test. We've heard
2: No,
1: that
2: but before. I love that Baronos yeah. right there. It was awesome.
1: I don't know. But this was Papalino's.
2: Papalino's? This was Papalino's?
1: Yes.
2: I didn't know that.
1: Yeah. And multiple pizza places have failed on a college campus.
2: That's wild.
1: Because the students don't eat here.
2: Remember there was a Tom and G here?
1: Uh-huh.
2: Like they were going to revolutionize grilled cheese sandwiches.
1: It was horrible.
2: And it was pretty good. But I can't eat that much grilled cheese.
1: I was going to say, at lunch, yeah. You'd like to work the second half of the day.
2: Yeah.
1: After that.
2: I liked them. But I was like, well, I've eaten that.
1: I didn't want to have Thanksgiving at lunch,
2: you know. I like Tom and Chi, but dang, it was filling.
1: You think? It was no kidding.
2: I liked it a lot. I just can't eat multiples
1: can't
2: of them.
1: Can't eat Thanksgiving every day at lunch.
2: Pretty tough. But I did like the Tom and Chi. I thought it was pretty solid. So, speaking of federal agencies shutting down businesses and other things. The ATF and LMPD, they got 160 guns and indicted 52 people in a sting operation over the last week or so. And so they got all these firearms.
1: What a wonderful city.
2: 12 of the 160 firearms were stolen, and several others were illegally modified. And here's the last the thing that really gets me is that of the 52 defendants indicted on federal and state charges have a combined criminal record of 200 prior felony convictions, including 14 for homicide. We got 14 homicide people out on the street with guns, and they just got caught again. That's the problem. When you let killers out of jail, they tend to kill again. So when judges and people are like, what are we going to do about crime in this city? You keep the criminals in, judge, okay?
1: Don't let them leave the
2: prosecutor, defense attorneys, whatever. When killers kill.
1: Uh-huh.
2: And you let them out of jail.
1: Good.
2: Crime go up.
1: It do.
2: Yeah.
1: It do. You're right.
2: Yeah.
1: You do.
2: Shocking development.
1: Yeah. Yeah. And a stunning development.
2: That people who have killed.
1: That is how that works.
2: Crime go up when they get out.
1: It do go up.
2: It go up.
1: High.
2: I don't know.
1: I go up very much.
2: I think we should give the murderers another shot. Because the people they killed don't have another shot. It ain't Super Mario Brothers. You don't regenerate. It's not Modern Warfare. You don't get multiple lives.
1: Super Mario.
2: End one, go to jail. I mean, I don't. What do you want me to do?
1: Yeah.
2: What do you want me to do? Let's let them out.
1: What's that temperature again? Again? What is it?
2: Let's let them have. Let's give them a gun on the way out of jail. Let's see what happens.
1: The sheriff, he's back.
2: Here's all your belongings, and here's your 9 milli back.
3: I've never felt safer.
1: Yeah, there he is.
2: No, don't tell me LMP. he's not doing their job. You let him out. Don't tell me, Ellen. Meanwhile, don't tell me the police aren't doing their job. You let him out of jail.
3: Meanwhile, it's Kenny Chesney's announcing a tour, and he had 60 arrests at his last concert at the parking lot at Acrisure. Pittsburgh. The tailgates went out of control. But I was teasing before the break. Big Monday. We got two of them this year.
1: Yes. What do we got?
3: We got the Chapel Hill. We got the UVA February 8th, February 15th.
1: Do we hope?
3: We do not host the Big Monday game. Oh. Last time we hosted the Big Monday game, we beat NC State by about 40, and Mike Hill put up 45, and it was a whiteout at the Yum Center. So, you know, for the mercy of other teams in the ACC, they're not sending them to the Yum Center for a death sentence on Big Monday.
1: Okay.
2: There we go.
1: So we got that going, which is
2: Mike
1: nice.
2: Lindsey's taking the whole family to SMU.
3: And Dallas?
1: Do you want a cookie? We'll see. We'll see.
2: We'll see. It's Tuesday.
1: We'll see.
2: It's
1: Tuesday. Allegedly.
2: Allegedly. I hope he does. That'd be awesome. Get the whole family out there. You know, there's five butts in seats.
1: We'll see.
2: For a little bit.
1: We'll see if they do.
3: A lot of people
1: scheduled to appear. How about that?
3: So season ticket holders, they get two complimentary tickets to a game of their choice.
1: For basketball?
3: For football.
1: Football, okay.
3: So a lot of people are opting to use that this weekend and giving it to friends.
1: Okay.
3: So I think we're going to end up having a boosted crowd because closer to capacity than we're looking at right now.
1: Take it.
2: It's also Agricultural Day. Ag Day.
1: So what's that mean?
2: So
3: we're
2: going to
3: play country music in the stadium during timeouts.
2: Country music. Uh-huh. We're going to celebrate farmers and farm. It's harvest time. You know, people are tilling up the corn.
1: Tilling up the corn.
2: Yeah, you're tilling it up.
1: You till up the land.
2: You harvest corn.
1: I don't know. I don't think either of us has any idea.
2: You till up the land. You harvest the corn. I don't know.
1: If he reads a book about agriculture, he thinks he's a farmer.
2: I live around all farms.
1: Doesn't make you a farmer.
2: Nope.
1: It does not make you a farmer, sir.
2: No, like harvest time because, you know, you're sitting out there, you're watching a little soccer.
1: Stop it.
2: And you can smell the corn in the air.
1: That's what most farmers say. We're sitting out there and we're watching the soccer.
2: I'm watching a little soccer. Another soccer match.
1: Uh-huh. I think that's what the farmers all say.
2: We got soccer, volleyball, another soccer game. There's we got to work concession stand on Thursday. It's going to be nuts.
1: You're working a concession stand on Thursday?
2: Ashley is. I don't know. I'll probably get roped into it. That's how that works.
3: He's the beer vendor.
2: We should sell beer at these games.
1: You do the buyout? I usually do the buyout. Like, you can pay him like $50.
2: Well, so that
1: was not have to work.
2: An option.
1: It usually is.
2: Right. Well, there was a contractor.
1: It's not on the menu.
2: There was a contractor the other day.
1: Coach Joe used to let me do that. I'm like, what's the buyout? He's like $100. I'm like, good, I'm out.
2: There was a contractor the other day. I was like, hey, I need some help with something at my house. And he goes, I can call you and walk you through it.
1: No.
2: I was like, no I want to pay money for you to do it for me. I don't want to be walked through.
1: I don't, absolutely. I want to be walked through that.
2: I don't
1: want
2: to be walked through. I want to be provided with service.
1: Yes, and I'm more than happy to pay for. I don't want you to, I get it sometimes too with like a plumber and stuff. I'm like, no, just stop talking. Show up or don't show
2: up. It's cool to
1: be handy. If you can't make it, just tell me you can't make it. But don't tell me you can walk me through it. You're not ready for that challenge.
2: It's cool to be personally handy. I'm super handy. I write checks. It's great.
1: I use to pick up my phone with my hand, and it gets fixed.
2: It's how that goes.
1: Amazing how that
2: check
1: works.
2: Check gets written. Hey, Mark, you don't seem to know how to. I can do a lot. Got my neighbor's tree cut down with a stroke of a pen.
1: Damn right.
2: I was never in danger of a falling limb.
1: That, dude.
2: Yes.
1: No, you don't have to sell me on it. All right, so we'll talk to you here, 267-9680, or whatever to get in. We'll do trivia here in a little bit. You can text away UPS Jobs text line, which I will search here now. Were there more court stuff yesterday?
2: Ted Cruz did say that he expects a vote sometime this week. There's going to be a lot of grandstanding between now and then.
1: Oh, boy.
2: We'll see.
1: What are they trying to sneak into this bill that we're not aware of?
2: You know, there's a congressman or senator that's trying to get a 20% cap on international players and their salaries on a given team. So,
1: look, as someone who played tennis, I'm not against that because I get so sick of foreigners getting all the American college scholarships.
2: Yeah.
1: And then, by the way, making them leave as soon as they get done. Like, oh, we're going to steal the opportunity from an American athlete and then give them an education and then not reap the benefits of that in this country and try to get them out of here as fast as possible.
2: I don't,
1: ridiculous.
2: I don't,

0: the Aussie kicker going to sway the market. It's not going to do a ton. But I think it would probably be in play for Hoops a little bit. You know, maybe Chris Mack doesn't fly to Ireland to get Aiden Gahan. I don't know. So
1: we'll miss those great moments. The great Aiden Gahan moments.
0: Aiden Gahan moments. But like, that's the only thing I've heard that gets snuck in.
1: Crane left his mic open so he could. He's not even involved in the conversation. You're allowed to turn your mic off while you're not talking.
0: But I don't
1: know his mic was on.
0: It does feel like there's a lot of understanding that this has got to get through, and we're not necessarily going to be happy 100% with like the final bill.
1: Yeah, I just hope it's no. They don't need to rewrite too much. They don't need Lane Kiffin rules. They don't need to get too specific. Just do the job.
0: The other rule, and we talk about gambling a lot, is the 90% rule on the gambling tax.
1: Oh, that thing's so stupid.
0: Which I know is
1: anybody
0: super stupid.
1: Paying taxes on gambling. All you do is state your winnings to be lower.
0: Yeah, I know.
1: I don't know a single person's ever paid tax.
0: Well, you do if it auto if it if
1: Unless
0: you
1: it
0: hit
1: auto a, hits it
0: if it hits
1: if
0: like
1: pick
0: the,
1: six
0: the 600 to
1: yeah,
0: one
1: yeah.
0: type thing, you know, then it's gonna hit that, yeah. you know. But yeah. that's a pick six, pick five, some rare hit in horse racing or something like that.
1: Yeah, that's not the real world. That's not if you all you got to do. People don't understand it. There was a big headlines about that Trump wanted to cut the. You could only deduct 90% of your losses rather than 100%. So if you lost, so if you were dead
0: if
1: even,
0: you were
1: on,
0: even.
1: Let's say you were dead even on the year, well then just state your losses to be 10% more.
0: Right.
1: I lost an extra 1,000 at the casino. Okay. So now you can only deduct 90%. Now guess what? You're an even. You're an idiot if you pay taxes on.
0: Yeah. So, but the way the law was written was that if you won $100,000 and lost $100,000. That you were going to have to pay tax on $10,000.
1: Now you just say I won $100,000, lost $110,000. What do you know? I'm even.
0: Right. No. So that's one of the things that they expect to pass pretty quickly because Vegas says that it's hurt them. You know, but I think
1: how?
0: I don't know, but it's a
1: what's
0: it's,
1: hurt them
0: it's
1: is
0: big
1: my gambling options are better in my living room in Louisville, Kentucky, than inside a Vegas casino where you can't even live bet.
0: Well, Vegas started.
1: On their machines.
0: Vegas started as like a really fun place to not spend a ton of money on entertainment, and yes, you could gamble, but like you know, the food was cheap, the entertainment was cheap
1: because you were gambling and losing.
0: Because you were gambling and losing money. Now you're still gambling and losing money, but everything is very expensive, and so it's a different Vegas than it was before.
1: Yeah, I'm stunned when I'm out there for UFC and I'm like playing whatever that stupid poker game is at a bar, just killing time, and I order a drink that they don't charge me for it because I was. Had been playing so long, I'm like, I didn't even think that was still a thing anymore. Like, I didn't expect any. You go up and make $1,000 with sports gambling bets. They're not giving you a drink ticket.
0: No.
1: Yeah. You
0: know? No, not in the sports book,
1: I guess. But the sports book, it's hilarious to me. And they have, like, when you at MGM, you'll be there and there will be 10, you know, new employees wearing BetMGM shirts that are damn near tackling everybody like Terry Tate, the office linebacker, to try to get up for a $250 no sweat bet.
0: Oh,
1: like, that's every Monday on DraftKings. I mean,
0: yeah.
1: But there and they have they advertise big billboards, $250 no sweat bet, like that, because they have no competition. Whereas here in Kentucky, that's a $1,500 offer, and in every other state, just about that, it's a $1,500 offer. I mean, DraftKings alone last night had no sweat bet offers larger than that. Like, I mean. It's just, it's hysterical how bad the options are to gamble on sports in Las Vegas. Terrible.
0: Yeah.
1: Horrible.
0: Yeah, I mean, you can't bet, like, if you're sitting in your hotel room,
1: okay, if you've gone and registered and gone to the casino and shown your ID, then you can use the MGM app or the Caesars app.
0: But if you're just getting off
1: there,
0: the plane.
1: No, you have to go.
0: Is there any option?
1: Physically registered.
2: Infuriating.
1: It's ridiculous. So what is legal in all 50 states now is DraftKings and all those with prediction markets, which are kind of the same. Everybody thinks it's the future. I don't think that at all. I think sportsbooks are a better option. But at least now they get around the laws and you can bet on anything you want in DraftKings in all 50 states. So that's why I think it's a lot of these states that like, you know, California, all these that think they're holding out. I think you're just going to have to legalize all the sportsbooks because you're turning down money because prediction markets are they're just that. It's the same thing.
0: Well, UofL just put this out here. I don't know what to make of it, but Louisville Athletics announced today a multi-year partnership with Ripple, the leading provider of blockchain-based enterprise solutions across traditional and digital finance.
1: What? Wait, hang on. Slow that down. What?
0: The leading blockchain-based enterprise solutions across traditional and

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1: Is this the one in 4 seconds? Is this one we saw the copy for yesterday?
2: Yes. Yes.
1: Okay. So there was this company wrote copy for a commercial. We saw it. They wanted someone to cut it. And it said something like that there's always been 22,000 strong at every Louisville basketball game, no matter blah, blah, blah. And it's like, that's not even I would never read that. Okay. So they have their official
0: cryptocurrency for Louisville basketball. Okay. Yeah. So it's for Louisville now, men's and women's basketball. Court.
1: I think I don't know much about crypto at all, but one person who did was explaining it to me. He said this about a year ago. He said, if they ever get their own crypto coin that could harness the power of like the fan base to get behind it, if they bought the coin, that would make the coin more valuable, or this
0: right
1: that would also lead to money and make the basketball teams better.
0: So they're putting
1: there.
0: The logo.
1: There's something there. I don't understand it. There's something there.
0: The logo's going on the court for basketball games.
1: Wow. What's the name of the company?
2: Are they doing Jersey?
0: It's Ripple is the company, but XRP is the currency. XRP. I don't see it on the jersey yet, but I'm still reading. So it's going on the court, and the insignia will remain a permanent fixture on the playing surface inside
1: this.
0: The 3-point arc.
1: Luke's on. It's Tuesday. Luke, can you explain this? I'm with Ennis today. What the hell this means?
0: So it's going on the court.
2: You're not looking at me for crypto advice?
1: I'm not. No,
0: we'll be on TV, visible courtside signage, and additional interview branding and promotions throughout the Yum Center. So it doesn't look like it's going on the jersey, but it's going inside the 3-point arc on the court. Yeah, so I just don't know a damn thing about crypto at all. What's that Nikki Glaser commercial when she was talking about Tom Brady lost $30 million in crypto, and even Gronk said, "I know that no real money." You know, like yeah. What's that joke?
1: Yeah.
0: So I've always kind of looked at it like, but
1: Ripple, I knew that was the wine that Sanford and Son drank, the drink that Sanford Ripple? And Son drank. Yeah, yeah. Yeah, Sanford.
0: I don't know anything about it.
1: There's Ripple. Sanford.
0: Oh, yeah. Ripple.
1: Not that Ripple.
0: That's not the same Ripple.
1: Yeah, not
0: but
1: the same
0: XRP
1: Ripple.
0: Is the currency of Louisville basketball. Now, how does that work? Can I buy XRP? Can I use it inside the stadium?
1: Again, as someone who knows about this, I've explained to me, whose opinion I respect, a year ago said this. If they do this, fans will do exactly what you just said.
0: Yeah.
1: How do I buy this currency? And it will raise the value of it and thus raise money within the athletic department to let you have more money spent on players and be a better player. Like, I don't understand it, but that's the concept.
0: But am I buying my concessions with XRP? How does that work?
1: I think you're still – no, Mark. I mean, I don't think they take cryptocurrency at the concession stand.
0: I don't know. Why not?
1: Well, then you tell me.
0: I don't know. I don't know anything about it.
1: No, I think you're buying it as an investment or as anybody – the reason they buy crypto.
0: XRP.
1: I don't think you can Apple
2: Pay
1: crypto.
2: Your credit card
1: I think you use MasterCard and Visa is probably – better for that.
0: So one XRP is $1.43 of U.S. dollars.
1: Sure, man. Sure.
0: I mean, whatever. I just put it into Google Finance.
1: Okay. Well, there you go. This is one of those. Give him a rope, and he wants to be a cowboy.
0: I don't know anything.
1: Let's let him be a crypto bro.
0: I continue
1: Blank
0: to
1: the
0: say,
1: crypto bro.
0: I continue to say I don't know anything about this.
1: Okay.
0: I don't know anything about it.
1: You will be a crypto bro. Though.
0: I don't think so. I've never been a
1: All I know
0: person.
1: Is that somebody needs to rewrite their copy for their a couple of their radio commercials. All right, we'll continue along here. We'll get trivia up next. I'm sure Nate Huber knows all about crypto. He seems like a crypto bro, too, just like Blank.
2: we got Rumage if he wants to as well.
1: Oh, yeah, okay. All right,
2: we'll let them battle.
1: Well, hang on. Let's get Rumage. Well, I don't know.
0: We're kicking Nate out?
1: I think so. I think Rumage comes up with more answers. Got to be honest.
2: Whoa.
1: Well... You're right or wrong?
0: How much XRP does Rummage now?
1: Or do we sub them out? Do we?
0: That's fine. Let's get. I'll go with your. It's the Diener show. You get to decide.
1: You can make enemies. Yeah.
0: Yeah. You get. You get to kick out Rummage or Nate Huber. I don't care.
1: If Nate really wants to do it, but I don't know that Nate has offered many answers.
0: I don't know.
1: I feel like Rummage comes up. I think like Rummage comes up with some gems.
0: Rummage comes up with awesome gems. He's probably going to buy crypto live on the air. He's probably going to take shots at Kentucky,
1: I don't know.
0: Which will
1: we'll
0: be great.
1: See.
0: We'll get
1: see.
0: An update on the male Bulldogs with Rummage.
1: Yes.
0: You know, tell us about how great their basketball pro – is he wearing purple and gold today?
2: Has to be. He said he'd be here at 9:40.
1: I don't know.

0: All right, we'll continue along. We'll do trivia brought to you by Louisville Furniture on the other side here. This morning, as we continue, we'll have the coaches' show will be coming your way tomorrow night.
1: Tomorrow night.
0: Tomorrow night. All right, to get that straight, we'll have that coming your way tomorrow night.
1: 7 o'clock
0: at Roosters on out in Fern Creek. So we got all that going on, and then we'll continue along in a moment. Steiner from 95.7 The Ville, ESPN 680-1057.
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16: 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Tank Davis with his second of the game! 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And he is the top slugger in single-season ACC history. 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
1: Are we getting any rain anytime soon?
2: No, rain makes the corn makes the whiskey. Blank was giving us some corn takes.
1: Yeah, some kids. The harvesting tilling up the corn, as he said.
3: Okay.
1: And Farmer Blank.
2: Where I come from, rain is a good thing. And Rain Smith, all-time three-point leader in the game for Louisville
3: Luminary.
2: History. And Louisville history. Now, against SMU.
4: Till corn to the soil before you plant corn.
1: Thanks.
4: Harvesting.
2: Thanks for reading off your computer.
1: Thanks,
2: Mark.
1: Blank and Farmer. That's what you do. Appreciate your farming advice. You know. I'd like to talk about something else you're talking about. Like Steve Rummage apparently is a crypto bro.
3: It's the craziest.
1: It's like you walked in, you were very excited about this deal. You knew a lot about
3: it. Yeah, but she's jacked about it. So earlier in the summer, Kansas announced a partnership with XRP because one of the guys that's the head of the XRP in particular.
1: So XRP is what though?
3: It's its own cryptocurrency.
1: Okay, so XRP is like a generic term or is it a brand term?
3: No, it's like a brand.
1: Okay.
3: So, you know, you have the different names. Now, let me be clear. Like when I say I'm probably more knowledgeable than somebody on it, but like I'm not like super. Yeah, you got it, Creighton. You getting all this?
4: So how do you spend your XRP?
3: So here's the thing: it just with crypto, like I just got stock in it. Okay. So like I'm just making actual cash.
1: Okay.
3: So,
1: XRP is its own brand. It's
3: yes,
1: like a generic.
3: Yes, it's its own brand, and you know it's one of those things that it can be moved. I mean, the whole thing with crypto is that it can be moved, like, within instants.
1: Right.
3: Seconds. For fractions of the cost.
1: Yeah.
3: Right? That's what it does.
1: Yeah,
3: that's what it does. You don't ever have to have any, so don't worry about it.
1: I think this could actually come in very handy, but go ahead.
3: I am listening.
1: Yeah.
3: I know.
1: Yeah.
3: I am right. listening.
4: I just didn't know, like, are you preparing for a kidnapping or something? Or, like, is there a, like how does that work? Like, I'm trying to...
1: It's a rainy day fund for a kidnapping. I don't want to be paid in crypto.
3: I hate him. But now, how does that pertain to Louisville? I mean, when you the thing is with this is XRP, especially in a lot of these other blockchain stuff.
1: What's blockchain?
3: Okay, blockchain is like over, like it's kind of like a parent over some of this other stuff, like Ripple, and Ripple's going to be, you know, Ripple is. Over a lot of this.
1: Okay.
3: So XRP has been specifically fighting with the SEC for like the last 3 or 4 years.
1: Yeah.
3: So I started buying XRP back in 2018.
1: By the way, the Senate votes at 2:15 today.
3: Yes.
1: On the Clarity Act, and the Federal Reserve announces its rate decision at 2 o'clock the next day. XRP trades at 139, up 39. So could the Senate vote could make XRP's legal status permanent.
3: Yes, today is major.
1: I would.
3: Major.
1: Louisville just announced the partnership. I think
3: most people are so. Charity's uncle has more than I do. Mm-hmm. He's up in the 40s and 50,000s and stuff on this.
1: Wow!
3: And he was like last night. He said he just pulled some stuff out of savings. It was like, hey, buy a bunch more tonight because today there's a good chance it's going to shoot sky high.
1: Where do you buy it? Do you buy it?
3: So,
1: like...
3: You can either whatever if you have a certain stock app that you like. I mean, that's the best way to go.
1: Yeah, I mean, I know it sounds so stupid.
3: I come in like I'm like a genius at this, but I'm probably only a small step above you guys. Like, there's some that are way higher.
4: On E-Trade.
3: Yeah, like you can buy it. You know,
4: Scott Trade, E-Trade.
3: Yeah, so
4: Fidelity, I can get
3: like when I started buying it, so it was I told you all 25. I think it was down to like 15 cents when I started buying it in 18.
1: Mm.
3: Now it's up to like $1.40 something.
4: $1.43.
3: Yeah, right. I was gonna say I think it was like $1.40 something yesterday. But now, how's this pertain to Louisville? People buy into this, people invest into this, and is what they're going to do.
1: Everybody's doing what we're doing right now, learning about it, and then if it's your official teams, it makes your team money, and your team
3: does put
1: a better product out on the court.
3: Is multi-billion dollars.
1: You're going to go farther than your white membership ever did.
3: Yes, and Ripple's, now Louisville can go to them, and Ripple can say, hey, you know, we need $100 million, that's what we need, you know.
1: Yeah.
3: Okay.
1: And then, all right. What a time,
3: like,
1: man.
3: Yeah. because they are. Do you remember when, DraftKings and everything a couple years ago started into new states?
1: Yeah.
3: And it was like, oh my God. Yeah. Like they were just like, here, what do you need? $5 million. Here you go. All right, we got all this for advertising. I mean, we got to see it here. I mean, with the advertising, they were just had you money. They were like, okay, here, boom, boom, boom, all this. Like that's this on a times a million.
1: Right.
3: Like,
4: is it possible that we get a Steve Rummage coin? Is there a Rummage coin?
3: I don't. I just have stock. Yeah, I don't know. Okay. Yeah, like
4: can
3: I'm not.
4: Get,
3: yeah.
4: Can we do a coin for
2: a Maven coin?
4: A Maven coin.
3: I'm more worried about like get a national championship coin.
1: Yes.
3: So
1: yes.
3: Like whatever.
4: Pat Kelsey get a coin.
3: Like a Pat Kelsey coin maybe. How about that? That would be great. Yeah. Let's flip. Look. Yeah. More focused on that. I'll be happy if the stock just keeps raising.
1: Yeah.
3: So like I'm good with that. Yeah.
4: Okay.
3: Yeah. But no, it's actually a major deal.
4: Flory
3: that
4: coin.
3: This is happening.
4: Okay.
1: Okay.
4: Can we just call it Flory coin?
3: Sure. You can call it whatever you want. Yeah. I just want to win games.
4: It's a lot easier than these acronyms. I've already forgotten the letters. What are the XRP?
1: XRP.
3: So, excerpt. Like I said,
1: preparing for a kidnapping. That's just the best lie of the morning.
3: Yeah. Yes. What are you guys doing? I don't know. Is it probably just, I mean, heinous, debaucherous stuff that you do with it? That's fine.
4: Like, can I shop on Amazon with XRP? How do I got to turn it into something before I can spend
3: Well,
4: it,
3: the hope is you would be. I mean,
4: sell it for dollars.
3: I mean, put it this way. If you had gotten into Bitcoin 10 years ago, then today everybody's laughing at you going, come on, God, you're putting $20,000 into Bitcoin. You're stupid.
1: Yeah.
3: And then look at you today you had that.
4: Yeah, and I was in a conversation with a kid. He asked me two things. I was in a car. It was like 2007 or 8, like right when Bitcoin was like first coming out. I can't remember. Might have been a 9.
2: He's rolling down the street with chameleonaires riding dirty playing.
4: Yeah. Somewhere in there.
1: Something like that.
4: I can't remember the exact year, but he's in the back seat of my car, and he knows I worked for an internet company. He goes, what about Bitcoin and Amazon? Are you going to buy any stocks in those things? And I was like, well, Amazon doesn't really make any money.
1: Oh, boy.
4: And Bitcoin, like, how much is it? And he's like, it's like, I don't know. Like, I think he said like 10, 11 cents, something like that.
3: Yeah.
4: And I was like, I'm going to wait and see. And I always think about this guy because I'm like, if I'd have just listened to this kid who I can't remember
1: who he was.
3: Right.
4: If I'd just done that, like, I would be like, sitting real pretty. But at the time, I can understand investing in Amazon because it is a business that can make money and eventually produce dividends and, you know, earnings per share, blah, blah, blah. A cryptocurrency, I can understand. It's just like we're all speculating.
1: Well, I just bought some since we've been on the air. I used my SoFi account.
4: Oh, you bought your SoFi?
1: Money from my bank account, SoFi, to my crypto account.
4: Now, can you send that? What can you do with that?
1: I don't know. I have my orders complete. I now own some shares of XRP.
2: How many hundreds of thousands?
1: No, that's to be determined. So it's already gone down $15.
3: But you're not buying the crypto. You're just buying stock in the company.
1: But so what did I just buy here?
4: Did you buy
3: XRP? You just bought shares into the company XRP.
1: So what the things that Louisville is, this Ripple, how do you have to be specific to buy the Ripple part of XRP? We're talking.
4: Yeah, like, I understand this. Yeah, if I kidnap Max and I demand his XRP, he can send it to me, and now I release Max.
3: Well, that's like Gunthery's mom. They were demanding
1: Savannah Gunthery,
3: demanding some Bitcoin.
4: Right.
3: Like in that.
1: Right. Because you can't trace it or something.
3: Yeah. There's
4: but
3: no
4: he can't
3: way
4: go to Kroger and buy
3: Oh, we still
4: eggs.
3: Can't. Okay, wait a minute.
1: You're not on Apple Pay. Why are you concerned about buying this at the grocery store?
3: Yeah, you're

0: using the crypto.
1: You don't use your Pepsi stock to buy, you know.
0: You just buy shares in the company.
2: Shares. Just so use cryptocurrency that nobody can spend.
0: Well, I mean, the theory is that in the next 10 years.
3: You're 100 years old, right?
0: People will only use. Well, listen. Okay, let me just help you out on this. The hope for people, I'm not saying for me, but the hope for people is in the next 20 years, cash doesn't exist.
3: It's irrelevant.
0: Stuff doesn't exist. Crypto is what exists. That's how you spend money going forward.
2: But that's not.
0: But
2: what
0: that none of that's happened yet. Yeah, right. You don't really hear people say, you know, hey man, you want a couple Bitcoin real quick? Like, I mean, that's not.
3: There's no homeless people. Yeah.
0: But
3: send
0: the
3: me
0: thought
3: Bitcoin.
0: Is, this is how the world would work in 10, 15 years.
2: Okay.
0: And XRP, the reason people are so into it is Bitcoin is what it did. Now, I always get weary of this because everything, it's like the little brother. They're like, oh, you think he's good? His little brother's 20 times better. It's like, maybe not. You know, that's Michael Jordan. You know, I don't know. But the thought is XRP is like vastly more efficient than Bitcoin.
3: And how will it make the Louisville basketball team better?
0: Yeah, well, you just
3: – people buy it.
0: The more investments, the more – yeah. And then Ripple is the – just dumps money into the educational system. Like with Kansas – they're putting money into the school, into the athletic teams, into everything.
2: Yeah.
1: Is this how? So it's a ripple effect.
0: Is this how exactly? That's the name.
2: Is this how the Crafts bribed the officials on the TBT? Did they send XRP to? The
0: I don't know.
2: TBT
0: All I know is I looked up and they were embracing.
2: Yes.
3: Okay. We got one trivia question for us.
0: I actually grabbed the code. Balfour and said, hey, she's hugging. They're hugging.
2: Yeah, they're hugging right next to us.
0: Yeah, they're hugging. We're going into the Elam ending, and they're embracing.
2: They're embracing. Yeah.
0: He never refed another game.
3: All right.
1: Real good quick, guess there. Right the big one there, Drew.
3: Yeah.
1: All right. The SMU's all-time leading rusher.
2: Eric Dickerson?
0: Yeah, one of those two.
2: Eric Dickerson, Craig James.
1: Eric Dickerson with 4,450 yards.
0: I mean, he's definitely one of those.
1: Yeah. Craig James, fourth. Where did Kenny Chesney go to college?
0: Tennessee. Really?
3: I thought he did.
0: I thought he did, too.
3: He went to SMU?
1: No, he didn't go to Tennessee.
2: Georgia, South Carolina.
3: Appalachian State.
0: I mean, he's from Tennessee, right?
3: Yeah. So it's got to put in. ETSU, East Tennessee State.
0: There you go.
3: Yeah, I knew that.
1: Their mascot?
3: Hang on.
0: They're dark blue and yellow.
1: When you harvest your corn, how much does it cost?
2: How much does it cost to harvest corn?
1: No. How much do you sell your corn for?
3: Money.
2: Depends on the market.
3: ETSU.
2: I checked the XRP
3: miners?
2: Market.
3: No, ETSU.
0: When you harvest your corn.
1: You sell it for a Buccaneer.
3: A buck in the air.
0: That's awesome, man. That's good. You have children?
1: Who is second in the NBA in
0: it's like, all right. Yeah.
1: Second in the NBA actively in all-time rebounds.
3: Second, we don't want to lose.
1: Well, first is LeBron, obviously. Playing for 40 years.
3: Kawhi.
0: Second all-time rebounds.
1: Second currently.
0: Okay, it's got to be somebody. Joking,
3: Durant's not current, right? Yeah.
2: Somebody's played a really long time.
3: Carmelo Anthony's not still active.
0: No,
3: I have no idea.
0: And it's not like Jokic. I mean, he's been two years.
1: No, Louisville played against him in the Big East.
3: God.
0: Oh, Stephen Adams.
1: Andre Drummond.
0: Really? Okay. I wouldn't have got that.
1: DeAndre Jordan's third.
0: That was a big Monday game. Blowout.
2: Ryan Boatwright.
3: One more?
2: He told me that Andre Drummond's range was 2 feet.
1: Who won the 2016 Home Run Derby?
3: Duvall?
1: No, he got fourth. Oh. John Carlos Stanton.
0: Josh Hamilton?
1: Todd Frazier.
3: Why? It was 2016.
0: I knew it was a Red. It was a former Red, though, right? Yeah.
2: Who was eighth place in the 1950 Preakness?
0: Yeah.
3: Who was fifth in the
2: battle? How dare you not know that?
1: Get me out of here from blank.
0: Yeah.
3: We'll explain crypto to Blake and Baker by tomorrow. All right.

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1: Oh, it's Zachy C in this weekend here on Rabeau and Co. ESPN 680, 105.7. We've got you covered throughout the week. Louis is off. He's doing some work down in Keeneland. I got Creighton with me today, so we're going to be just a couple of dudes talking ball today. We got Brooks Holton coming up at 10:20. Other than that, we got a big week coming up as far as the Louisville SMU game is concerned. Kentucky's playing Texas A&M. A lot of big matchups to react to at 10:40. I want to do a little bit of NFL conversation. We won't spend a ton of time on that, but just kind of wanted to get my thoughts on week one of the NFL season, some overreactions. You know, the Broncos got dominated by the Chiefs last night. Is Kansas City back to being a Super Bowl contender? Are the Cowboys, were they exposed on Sunday night? So we'll do that at 10:40. Then at 11 o'clock, we're going straight national college football. We're going to play a little bit of the panic game with teams that are 1-1, perhaps teams that may have not looked so good so far, even if they are 2-0 at this point. We'll play a little panic game at 11 o'clock. We'll do a little national college football, some look aheads to week three, most notably the LSU Ole Miss game. So we'll do that in the second hour, but we got a lot to get into. 437-9680 is our UPS Jobs text line. Keep those texts coming in. Creighton, I don't know what you think, but I said this on the show yesterday. I feel like this is bleep or get off the pot time for Jeff Brohm and this Louisville team as far as this particular season is concerned.
2: Well, yeah, I would say for this season, for your ultimate hopes and dreams and everything that you set your goals towards, you have to win this weekend. You have to hold serve at home, which we didn't do a good job of last year, losing three home games in conference. So you've got to find a way this Saturday. I know you're 0-2 against them. Kevin Jennings is 25-2 as a starter in the ACC. He's picked you apart the first two matchups, but you got a better defense this year. You go out, you have to find a way at home.
1: No, you got to get it done. And Alexis Cupid put the article up on the Louisville Courier Journal. We had her on yesterday. She asked the first question at the press conference yesterday as well. That Kevin Jennings, that Louisville must stop SMU quarterback Kevin Jennings to have a chance. And that is undoubtedly true, because we've seen Kevin Jennings just eat Louisville's dinner for lunch, dinner, and a little bit of dessert left over in the two games the last couple years. They beat him 34-27 here at LNN in 2024. Of course, you remember the famous fumble, non-fumble call in that game as well. And then last year, 38-6, that was after they'd lost to Clemson. They were down multiple running backs in that game. They never had a chance from the very beginning. That was the one game from Louisville season last year where you can't look back and say, oh, if Miller Moss didn't throw this interception, or if this running back didn't fumble, or if this penalty didn't happen, or if this kicker didn't miss the kick. They never had a chance to win that game from the very beginning. And I think in a lot of ways, SMU is kind of the frustrating point for this program, in the sense that they have done the things that Louisville has set out to do. They have played. They played in the ACC championship game. Now, Louisville did the previous year in 23, but SMU has been to the college football playoff. Louisville has not been to the college football playoff, whether it's been 4, whether it's been 12, they've yet to get there. SMU has won the game the last years. And by the way, SMU is doing this while taking essentially no money from the ACC for the first, 5 to 6 years that they're in the conference. They wanted to be in a power league so badly that they decided to essentially come in for free. But the other part of this is Louisville is favored. Louisville is last I checked, they were a 3-point favorite in this game. So basically what they're telling you is the reason Louisville's favored is home field. So these are two evenly matched teams. But this is an SMU team that a lot of people thought coming into the season had a chance to reach the ACC championship game, to make the playoff. When we've looked at every list of biggest ACC games of the season, this has been either number one or number two, because Miami doesn't play a ton of big-time ACC regular season games. But this is it. Like, this is the game that I think, if you're asking the most likely team to play Miami for the ACC championship, this is the game that the winner of this one is the most likely team to do that. And so you're put in a weird spot, Creighton, where it's week three of the season, and it's already a season-defining game.
2: Yep.
1: Where if you win this game, all of your goals are still very much there. Your goal of winning the ACC, your goal of going to the college football playoff. There's a world now, if you win out, you're 11-1, and you're in that title game, and you lose a competitive game to Miami, you can still make the playoff. You lose this game, all of those things are gone. And I'm not saying your season's over, but you're going to need SMU to lose twice to get to the ACC championship game.
2: So it would take a miracle at that point.
1: You're going to need a ton of help. And even if you win out, let's say Louisville goes 10-2. Let's say they're 10-2, but their two losses are to the two best teams they play. Yes, record-wise, it'll be a very good season. It'll be one of the best regular seasons in recent Louisville football history, record-wise. But it will feel I don't know about you. You probably know this better than me. I feel like it would feel very empty, an empty calorie 10-2 to beat up on, you know, Florida State,
2: right,
1: who's probably going to fire Norvell. Syracuse, North Carolina.
2: You kind of felt with Charlie Strong here. Like, those are empty calorie 11-2, 12-1. So when you're in the Big East and your two losses are Syracuse and Connecticut, and then the next year you go 12-1, but you have probably the 115th ranked schedule in the country.
1: Yeah.
2: So it's like, yeah. But, you know, on the back half of the Louisville schedule, I think Pittsburgh's going to emerge. I think they're going to be a top 15, top 20 team by, you know, season end. Their offense has been just lights out. I think, Heinchel have 7 touchdowns the other day?
1: Yeah, against Miami, Ohio. Yep.
2: Yeah, their offense is lights out. I think a team or two will emerge on that back half, and you will have an opportunity if you lose this game. Like,

0: not everything is completely lost, but like you said, it is going to be definitely watered down, and you'll lose a lot of excitement around town. And that, you know, you got Wake Forest coming in the next week. It's like you don't want to give the fans a reason to give an excuse in week four.
1: Yeah, sleepy noon game, Bourbon right. and Beyond. If they're 1-2, that's going to be a tough sell to get people to get super excited about that game. But you're right. Of all those teams left, Pitt is the one that might be a top 15, top 20 team. We'll see what happens with them the rest of the way. But the problem with Louisville is, you know, like I said, SMU has to lose twice. You look at SMU's schedule, I don't see where they're losing two games if they win this one, because they got to play Virginia, but that game's in Dallas. Other than that, I just don't see a whole lot of opportunities for SMU to lose on their remaining schedule. And this is going to be, I think, the ultimate test for a guy like Lincoln Kienholz, because we're not saying that you have to outscore Kevin Jennings or you have to win a shootout with Kevin Jennings, but you might have to. You know, you might have to keep up with Kevin Jennings because he has been great against this Louisville defense the last 2 years. I think what you've got to do if you're Louisville is I think you've got to control time of possession. I think you need Isaac Brown. He cannot be a non-factor in this game. You cannot beat SMU if Isaac Brown, to this point, he's had 97 rushing yards in two games. That's just not acceptable. That's not good enough for a guy that's thought of as one of the best running backs in the country. This is the game that you need, the 125, 150-yard game, the long touchdown run. Or more importantly, what you need him is Kewan Brown. You need these other guys to help keep Kevin Jennings on the bench, where you have a 33-minute to 27-minute time of possession advantage where he has less opportunities to beat you, because we saw what happened in the Florida State game. Yeah, they turned the ball over a lot, but Kevin Jennings got the ball at the end of the game with an opportunity to win, and he came through. And that's the other thing. If you're Louisville defensively, you got to capitalize. Kevin Jennings is known to throw a couple of passes in your area. You've got to be able to come up with them. You've got to take advantage of turnovers. That's what killed Florida State. They forced four turnovers against SMU. They scored a grand total of 7 points off those turnovers. If you're Louisville and you get those opportunities, you got to take advantage of them. You got to be able to catch it and get the turnover. And then when the offense comes on the field, you've got to score. You got to take advantage of SMU mistakes, because those opportunities will present themselves.
0: What you're talking about with controlling the game and time and possession and whatnot, I think Louisville, I mean, you talk about Isaac Brown not getting going. They have so many weapons that, you know, Isaac Brown not getting going hasn't really cost them much, but he would be an added factor if he does get going. You're not really skipping a beat because you have such a talented backfield. And then you got Lincoln, who can run the ball too. I mean, Louisville's offense, they're going to do I think they'll do a good job of controlling the clock. But the other aspect, we need to get pressure on Kevin Jennings.
1: Yes.
0: And against Ole Miss, we did not do a good job of getting in the backfield, disrupting Chambliss. And I think we only had one sack against Villanova.
1: Yeah.
0: If I'm not mistaken, Louisville has one sack on the
1: season. One sack in two games.
0: And it was right. Tyler Thompson's strip sack against Villanova there to start the fourth quarter. But you've got to get pressure. Or if you're not going to get pressure, at least contain them.
1: Yeah, we talked about this with Alexis yesterday. The defensive line has to be a factor. Like, we thought Villanova, those are the kind of games where as a defensive line, you tee off on the Villanova quarterback. That's the game where you have four sacks, five sacks, and you're constantly causing pressure against a Villanova team that already lost to William & Mary earlier in the season. That's the thing that I think, if you're a Louisville fan, that frustrates you the most about that game, is the fact that you could not get constant pressure on Villanova. You gave up a ton of big plays in the passing game. I realize it's only 13 points, but there was a time in this game where it was 17-10 in the second quarter, and they gave up a bunch of big plays. And you know what helps prevent big plays? The defensive line getting home. And they didn't do that, and they haven't. They had no pressure on Trinidad in the Ole Miss game whatsoever, so he was able to stand back there and just kind of pick apart the Louisville secondary in the second half. It took him a half to do it, but he eventually did. Kevin Jennings is too good of a quarterback. If you give him that kind of time, he's going to find his weapons. And SMU's got wide receivers. They've got good running backs. Chris Johnson Jr., they've got T.J. Harden. They've got dudes that they can run the football. They've got dudes, if you get them the ball out on the perimeter, they can make people miss. You have to be able to get pressure, and I don't know if Mark Ivey is just going to be able to get pressure with four, if he has to dial up and figure out a way to blitz five, blitz six, and create pressure on his own. But in some ways, you're going to have to get Kevin Jennings off his game, because he will pick you apart if you don't.
0: Right, and that's what, I mean, like you said, with Chambliss, I mean, he picked you apart pretty much in the second half when he had time in the pocket. And Kevin Jennings, SMU offensive line is stacked. I mean, they got three returning starters back from last year, transfer from Tennessee, transfer from Arkansas, experience all over. that's why they set themselves apart, is, you know, they can invest in the trenches where, you know, some of these ACC teams, they spend all their money on skill players. But you've just got to find a way. And I know D'Amico Kennedy's out for this game, too. Bailey Abercrombie, he's questionable. So you've got to find a way with the depth. And then off the edges, I mean, you thought Clev Lubin, Adonijah Green, Tyler Thompson going into the season. Those are three strengths. They have to shine here.
1: No doubt about it. They absolutely have to do that. And then this is the game that I think we will learn a lot about Lincoln Keenels. He played great against Ole Miss, but he lost the game. I mean, he didn't lose the game. The team lost. This is really going to be, unless Pitt becomes a top 15, top 20 team, this will be the last big spotlight that Lincoln Keenels is on. So he has his opportunity in this game. If he plays well, we start talking about the best quarterbacks in the ACC, you got to put him in that conversation. And he has the tools. He has the running ability. He made some throws against Ole Miss, made a lot of throws against Villanova, but that all looks good. But you got to do it against SMU. You got to do it under big spotlight. You got to do it under pressure. And for it to his credit, against Ole Miss, he did that. He played very well in the fourth quarter. And if he'd gotten the ball last, maybe we're talking about Louisville being 2-0 and in the top 10 right now. I think that's incredibly possible. But he now has another opportunity to set himself up on that national stage. And we talk about the ACC has been a conference this year that actually has pretty good quarterback play from top to bottom. He can put himself squarely in those conversations with a big performance in this game, because SMU, if you remember this, three new starters in their secondary. That's the area where Louisville needs to attack. This is where the wide receivers have to have a big day. This is where Trey Richardson, I'm expecting 100 yards, you know, that kind of a game, because Jeff Brohm, what did he tell us in the preseason? 80 catches, 10 touchdowns. Okay, that's cool. But give me Trey Richardson in a big game. You know, he had two touchdowns against Ole Miss, but they only got him the ball five times. They need to make sure that he gets the ball five times, maybe in the first quarter, maybe in the first quarter and a half. Make sure you spam Trey Richardson, and then he becomes a factor in this game. But this is where Trayshon Hurry, this is where the other receivers.
0: Get the tight ends involved, too.
1: Yeah, get Brock Foley involved. This is where you got to get these guys involved, because what did we even see out of Florida State? They took advantage of that SMU secondary. And Ashton Daniels, it does not look like he's as good of a quarterback as Lincoln Keenels. And it's weird to say this about Florida State. They don't have a guy like Trey Richardson. Louisville has better weapons than Florida State does. So there are going to be opportunities for Lincoln Keenels. If this offensive line protects him, there will be some opportunities to attack against that SMU secondary that struggled against Florida State. They were fine last week, but they played nobody. So this will be their first kind of opportunity against a true dual threat quarterback, against an offense that can make you pay if you make a couple of mistakes in the secondary. That's where they have to be able to attack in this game. So I think running the football is important, keeping Kevin Jennings on the sideline, but ultimately you can't hide Lincoln Keenels. This is not going to be a game where Isaac Brown rushes for 200 yards and Keenels has 100 total yards and you can win. Keenels has to be the better quarterback in this game for Louisville to win.
0: Yeah, and like you said, you know, getting the passing game going, I think this is the game where you get Brody Foley going. You get the tight ends. You saw Jaleel Skinner. He was targeted six or seven times against Villanova. He had those two big catches, the one that went for, you know, 60 yards and a touchdown. But also Justin Reed is your H-back.
1: Yeah.
0: You get him rolling out of the backfield. You don't necessarily have to kill them in a big vertical passing game. You just got to make smart decisions, rely on the strength of your offense, which is your running game, and then make the smart throws. And that's what we've done a good job of so far, is Lincoln's made the smart throws. He's found, you know, Louie McCoy.
1: Sorry, yeah.
0: I blanked there for a second. You know, all these guys are still relatively new. But, yeah, he's found Louie McCoy and made him that, you know, right wide receiver two and a reliable target behind Richardson. You know Richardson's sure-handed. I think he's got 11 catches on the season so far, Richardson. So this is one of those games. He's probably going to be targeted 10 to 11 times. SMU knows it's coming, but, you know, he's your stud. You're going to feed him, not to steal it from your boy Stein, but you're going to feed your stud on Saturday, and that's Trey Richardson.
1: Yeah, they didn't feed the studs enough up in Lexington on Saturday.
0: He needs to give that back to Bobby.
1: Yeah, I guess so. Texter, Isaac Brown has to show up this game. Maybe we can have possession. The more possession, the better. Keep Jennings on the bench. Absolutely.
0: Isaac's had two or three runs in these first two games where he's, you know, been tackled at the last second or else he would go.
1: Yeah.
0: So it's just a matter of him getting that one step, and he will.
1: Maybe practicing a couple of times.
0: And that's what Braun talked about yesterday. He's like, you know, he's had one or two plays where he's been, you know, a step away from breaking it. So he'll get there.
1: And that's the thing about Isaac Brown. He's one of these guys.

0: that can have 15 carries go for 30 yards, and then the 16th carry goes 75 yards, and it's, oh, he had a 17-carry, 105-yard game. Boy, Isaac Brown had a great game. Mm-hmm. It turns out he had one big run, but
1: yeah,
0: that one
1: of those
0: big
1: carries
0: run,
1: are four yards or less.
0: But
1: yeah,
0: that one big run's all that matters. Texter, exactly. I think Heinsohn is a dude, but Pitt only scored 12 points last week. Yeah, if you watch that Pitt-UCF game, it was weather delayed. It was storming everywhere.
1: It was ugly.
0: Was an ugly game. Pitt did manage to win that game. That wasn't a game conducive to Mason Heinsohn having a big day. Texter, good morning, Zach. Is Louis buying a horse for the show? I don't know. I'd like for
1: him to buy a
0: horse.
1: Is he at the sale?
0: He is at the sale down in Keeneland. Yes, that's where he is for the week.
1: A lot of heavy hitters there.
0: Yeah, I've heard.
1: I saw Portnoy and Rapoli are up there.
0: Yeah, he texted me that Marshawn Lynch was there yesterday.
1: Yeah, he's big in the game. That's what Breno played with him, so he always goes to Keeneland when he's there.
0: Yeah, no doubt about it. Yeah, I'd like to meet some of those head honchos down there. Texter, there's a dude named Abercrombie. There is.
1: Mm-hmm.
0: There is. Texter, whose dumb idea was it to let Kenneth Walker go to the Chiefs? That would be the Seahawks.
1: He had a hell of a game last night.
0: He outgained the Broncos all by himself. He had more scrimmage yards than the Broncos all by himself.
1: I took the over in that game, so it was very frustrating. I had 42. They ended 31-10.
0: 31-10. Yeah, because the Broncos offense did not show up.
1: No, they did not.
0: Yeah, Mahomes played reasonably well, but the Chiefs just ran the ball down Denver's throat.
1: I think I saw something where it was like the first time in Mahomes' career where they've had 200-plus rushing yards.
0: Yep.
1: In a home game or something.
0: Yep, he hadn't had a 100-yard rusher in a single game in 5 years.
1: That's crazy. I didn't realize that. Yeah. I thought maybe Rashee Rice would have done it.
0: Well, he had a nice catch and run for a touchdown in the third quarter that when it made it from 17-10 to 24-10. So the last thing I want to say about this is Louisville nationally, I think, is getting the respect for the Ole Miss game, for their performance in that game. That's why they're favored in this game. I think they were underdogs in the preseason. I know ESPN's FPI had Louisville favored to win this game in the preseason, and I believe they still have them favored now. But this is that opportunity where if Louisville gets the win here and they're 2-1, I think people look at this and they look at SMU as a legitimate program because they made the playoff 2 years ago. Last year, I think they won 10 games. They were close to going back to the ACC championship game. If they'd just beaten JKS and Cal in the final Saturday of the season, they would have been back there. So I think this is a second chance to kind of make a first impression, to have a win over what's lauded as a pretty good program. And now you win this game. Now you have the head-to-head tiebreaker. Now SMU would need you to lose twice in ACC play. This gives you the opportunity. If you win this game, it does open the door for you to have the Brom blunder and still be okay as far as going to the ACC championship game is concerned. Now, you can't have that if you want to be 11-1 and probably or possibly in the playoff, whether you beat Miami or not. But you win this game, that opens the door for if you trip up against Syracuse or Georgia Tech or North Carolina or whoever the case may be, that you could still go to Charlotte and you can still be 60 minutes away from the college football playoff. And it may sound over-dramatized to say that Louisville season comes down to 60 minutes on Saturday, but I kind of think it does.
1: We'll get into it at some point in the show, but that North Carolina-Clemson game intrigues me this weekend down in Death Valley. But yes, driving home from that Ole Miss game, I was just I kind of went silent for the first hour, just, you know, decompress, and, you know, it was a long day.
0: Yeah.
1: And I was just thinking to myself, we are so close right there to being, you know, just spammed all over ESPN the following day as Louisville's the real deal. Lincoln Kingholz emerges as, you know, a Heisman dark horse and whatnot. And with Lincoln's, I mean, the comeback against Ole Miss, it proves to the country, all right, this team's, you know, they're going to stay in any game. But, you know, the highlight reel plays that they've made so far, and then playing Friday night and those plays being on College Game Day, that's great and everything. You're getting some exposure. You beat the top 20 team on Saturday. That's the message you send. You start showing up on college football, you know, final on Sunday morning. You're getting helmet stickers and stuff. You wake the country to you, and you're a top 20 team, you know, going into the rest of the season, and it looks like you're going to be favored pretty much the rest of the way.
0: Texter, how'd I do in fantasy? 2-0 in both my leagues, actually. I won both. How about that? So pretty good stop the count. Probably all downhill from here, unfortunately. Texter, is it basketball season at Ohio State? No, it's never basketball season at Ohio State.
1: It's never anything but football season. There's football season, spring ball, in the offseason.
0: Hey, synchronized swimming. We're a dynasty there. Synchronized swimming, they win the national title every year.
1: I didn't know that. That's awesome.
0: Brooks Holden from the Lexington, the Louisville Courier Journal. I've been Robertson, the Lexington Herald leader, joined me on Thursday. But we got Brooks Holden coming up next. Of course, Louisville just signs a deal with Ripple, so I'm sure we'll talk about that. LJ Wells committing to the Cards a couple of days ago. Lots to get into with Brooks coming up in our next segment here. It's a big day here on Ravone Co. First of three big shows coming up. We got the Take with Andy Sweeney at noon. Then we got the Roundtable coming up at 3. Of course, the Diener Show was before us. So a big day of ESPN Louisville programming every day from 7 to 6 here on ESPN 680. Brooks Holden coming up next.
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0: Cantrell here on Ravone & Co. 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A little extra programming for you coming up tonight. We'll have the Reds taking on the Dodgers. That'll be at 6:10 coming up That will be on here on ESPN 680. They'll be right after the roundtable. We'll have the Cardinal Insider, of course, over at 6 o'clock over on 93.9 The Ville. We'll also have the Reds and the Dodgers at 6:10 here on 680 tomorrow. We'll have the Jeff Brohm Show for you at 7 o'clock tomorrow night. And then Louisville Sports Live. Ethan and Taylor will have their reaction to the Jeff Brohm Show and everything else going on around the college football and the Louisville world. That'll be all over on 93.9 The Ville. 437-9680 is our UPS Jobs text line. We bring in our friend Brooks Holton from the Louisville Courier-Journal. Brooks, the news that came out earlier today, Louisville announced a brand partnership with Ripple, so it brings the XRP logo to Louisville basketball.

0: take to try to help close that gap. And you're seeing this happen, at schools all over the country. So I think it makes sense for them to, be able to find a partner and get this sort of deal done, because it will help help them out just in terms of their deficit.
1: Were you surprised that they decided to go with a crypto company to help get this done?
0: I would say that nothing surprises me anymore in this day of college athletics. So trying to find the best partner as possible, someone who can make the best deal as possible. No, it does not surprise me one bit that they have done something like this.
1: Brooks Holton from the Courier-Journal joining us here on the Bourbon Co., ESPN 680, 105.7. So the big news over the weekend, of course, Louisville added L.J. Wells, who was kind of the whole point of the lawsuit, Wells versus the NCAA.
0: Right.
1: So he's now on the Louisville program. Of course, last year had a big season at Northern Kentucky, where he averaged 22 points and 8 rebounds over 3 tournament games in the Horizon League tournament there. So they add him. And what do you make of L.J. Wells? What do you think of what he brings to the table, kind of being, it seems like, the last addition for this Pat Kelsey roster? How much does he make this team better?
0: I think it's a good addition. I think obviously one for depth more than anything. I think that just helps you out in the post. You already have what I think are your starters down there in Floyd Badunga and then Fulgaris probably when the season starts. And then you have a freshman who's 7'2", who's certainly going to make a case for tons of playing time this year. I just think that Wells, in this instance, like, it might be difficult at times to find him run during games because you have that many bodies in the post. But I do think that he's someone who's proven, 4 seasons, coming off his best season yet as a senior. So someone who can kind of plug right in and do some of the things that you're looking for out of your big men.
1: What are you hearing about the Cards making noise with recruits such as Reese Alston, who, Aaron Torres from Fox Sports named him as the team to beat? They're already making the rounds for C.J. Rosser and DeMarcus Henry. Ronnie Hamilton took a visit to visit Rosser this morning. He'll visit Henry later in the week. What are you hearing about Louisville getting it done on the recruiting trail?
0: Yeah, I think with Alston, I mean, he's been probably the guy in this 2027 class that you've heard their name closest to this whole entire process. I think obviously, Pat wants to make this program into a point guard U, and Reese is easily the most talented point guard in this class, I think, just from a pure point guard standpoint. So he's been someone that they've made a priority for quite some time. So it wouldn't surprise me to hear somebody say, that they're considered to be, the team to beat in that recruitment. I do think that one interesting aspect to this whole class of 2027 thing that, not sure when we're going to kind of figure out how it's all going to shake out is, now that the NCAA has passed this new rule where guys are going to get 5 years, players who are seniors on this year's roster, right? They're gonna now have an extra year as long as they haven't sat out and taken a red shirt or I think that there are a couple guys on this roster who that could be the case for, who they're going on their 4th season in as many years, and they'll be able to if they want to come back. So I do think that kind of throws a ripple into the roster building that, again, we have to kind of wait and see how everything shakes out, but I do think, obviously it's been, a really strong summer just in terms of getting guys from the class of 2027 to visit. It's just now a matter of, being able to finish some of those deals, because I think last year they were in a similar boat, right? I think this time last year we are nearing the take any commitment. Stuff was happening with Stokes, and I think that, this was kind of the time they started to fade in that race. But to kind of go through, the summer, going out to all the events, hosting guys on visits, and then they didn't really even get their biggest commit until May and Ikeezy. Kind of the whole schedule for high school recruiting is really interesting. I think what I've seen with Reese Alston is that he wants to be, he wants to have his school picked heading into the signing period. So that'll be something to watch, certainly. But just a few different wrinkles, I think, with high school, when we talk about these high school guys these days, just because, here we are in September and, they just

0: drafted a player last weekend, and so like this process of building a roster just seemingly is only getting longer and longer each year.
1: How do you think Pat Kelsey's doing as far as managing the balance between being successful in the portal, which obviously had a great portal class last year, his first year maybe not making a ton of inroads on the high school trail outside of Mykael Brown, but now you're seeing the last couple this season, you add Ben Akizi, you go out and add a couple other guys and still maintain that portal dominance. Like, how tough is it? How do you think he's doing as far as balancing wanting to add guys in the portal that are more experienced versus going the conventional route and going the high school recruiting trail?
0: Yeah, like I think it's like we talked about. I think this class is a strong one. You know, obviously when you bring in a 7'2" freshman who's the top center in the class, that's going to help a lot. But to your point, like I do think it is interesting how he's able to, bring in a few freshmen. This is his biggest class so far here at Louisville with three freshmen. And I do think that just kind of like with the way that the game's going, like you want to stay stacked with portal veterans. I do think that there are probably like, you know, maybe like a dozen freshmen every year who are like can't miss guys. If you bring them into the program, they're probably going to be starters from day one. And that's if you're going out and getting some of like the best of the best portal guys. So, it'll be interesting to see how those three kind of fare here. I think when you look at the freshmen so far, obviously in his first class, it was a Kenai Roots who is now gone to Oklahoma. Last year was Mykael, and then they brought in that Mo Kamara, which was another case of someone coming in to redshirt and then just like straight up didn't play and left the program after one season. So it'll be interesting to see what kind of production that he gets out of these guys this year, just considering how many veterans are on the roster. And I think, you know, the staff has got to get these guys to feel like that they're in a good place, just like in terms of their development for them to want to stick around at the end of the year. Right. Because, you know, there will be options at that point.
1: So how excited are you about this schedule? Because the ACC just put out their cards, 18-game schedule on Wednesday. Of course, we already knew about their big non-conference matchups. You know, you get Texas Tech in Vegas, then you get Oregon or St. John's. Potentially, you get three or four matchups out there, then Texas and Michigan, and that's all like four or five consecutive games. Kentucky right after that. I mean, if that doesn't get your blood pumping, I don't know what does. But as far as their ACC schedule is concerned, their only matchup this year against Duke is at the Yum Center. That has to be a big help for them, a couple meetings with North Carolina. When you look at this ACC schedule and you look at just Louisville's overall schedule, how battle-tested do you think this team will be come tournament time? What stood out to you when you looked at just the ACC portion of the schedule, since we pretty much knew what they were going to do in the non-con?
0: Yeah, you mentioned the Duke game. I think that stuck out to me when I saw the dates, because if you think back to this past season, right, I think they had Duke on January 6th at the Yum Center, and then they turned around and played them like 2 weeks later at Cameron Indoor. So they were done with Duke by the end of January, and now they're playing them on February 24th. That's going to be the lone meeting. So just a bit of a different dynamic there. I think it's probably, I don't know, like we'll see, because, you know, like that late in the season, right, guys are probably going to be banged up. People will be dealing with injuries, and that's when you're really going to be hoping that your depth paid off that you tried to build this summer. So I think that's an interesting matchup, just with it being that late in the season. Obviously, like a road trip to Virginia on Big Monday, that'll be a big time game, because they were really good last year. They brought back a bunch of, you know, really good pieces, and I think that the last time I went to Virginia, that was two seasons ago, and you know, they were kind of stuck in a limbo. So for me personally, I'm really excited to see, you know, to see that venue for what should be like a pretty big time matchup. The North Carolina series being a bit spread out, like they play at home against UNC on January 5th, then they don't see them again until February 8th. So there being a month long break in between those games. I think last year, looking at Duke, right, that was a team that they had the extra series with. Yeah. And those games were a bit closer together. And then obviously, you know, get to host Miami. I think that's probably, you know, that will be another really big conference home game on the schedule, just looking at the talent that Miami has on its roster. And that will be right before they go to Indy later that week.

0: and to play Baylor. So that'll be a really interesting stretch of the schedule. If we're being honest, like not some of my favorite road trips to take. Syracuse, I went up there 2 seasons ago, snowed all over the place, and I was worried about getting home. But fortunately, those people know how to handle the snow, you know, tons better than we do. Syracuse is also, just from like a viewing standpoint, just like not one of my favorite gyms to go to. It was very much feel like you're just in this like giant football stadium, and like more than half of it is draped off, and it just feels kind of weird. So
1: what are your favorite road trips to take? Since Syracuse is not one of your favorite, what is your favorite road trip?
0: I like the UNC road trip. I think it's just like a huge venue with, you know, so much history there. I think it's an awesome spot. Duke is always fun to go to, even though I think it's after doing it once, the whole shtick of having the Cameron crazies right behind you and it like being really hard to get out and go use the bathroom. Like, I think that kind of gets old. Virginia, I'm really excited to go back there because, again, when I went back, or that was my first trip 2 years ago, and I'm, you know, looking forward to seeing what it looks like when the team is rolling. Miami was cool. Obviously, getting to go Miami in March, that was nice last year. yeah, I think, and I like places that we can drive to. Like, you know, the ACC, you don't get that many opportunities, right? So I like the games, you know, like going to Pittsburgh because it's like a 5-hour drive and I don't have to deal with all the hassle of flying. So I would like it if they played at Pitt every year and at Notre Dame every year and maybe didn't have to go to Boston College.
1: Yeah.
0: So that's kind of where I stand. It's kind of like a mix between what are cool venues and what is that convenient for me.
1: Sure.
0: As someone who's traveling.
1: No doubt. So we'll get you out of here on this. A couple of today is National Online Learning Day. Did you take any online classes?
0: No, I didn't. Center is such a small school that they don't do any classes like that online. Everything was in person. There are some stories I've heard where there were some teachers at Center where if you were missing class, and this happened several times. Like the teacher would get the class and they would go to your dorm room and get you out of class and get you into class.
1: Yeah.
0: from your dorm room. So
1: that's tough. Today's also National Double Cheeseburger Day. I assume that you're a fan of double cheeseburgers, but what is your favorite? What is your go-to place for a double cheeseburger?
0: Toasties, I think, is my go-to right now.
1: So
0: but I'm also a big fan of Chex.
1: Yep.
0: As well. So I think, you know, just recently making the move over here to Germantown, those are two places I frequent.
1: Yeah. I've been to Toasties a few times. It always hits. The fry sauce is great. The fries, I think the seasoning is tremendous. And every time that double cheeseburger, just it's perfection. That's probably my go-to cheeseburger place around these parts as well. So, I mean, got to go there for Burger Week 2 years ago, and I think I've been there 4 or 5 times ever since, whether I'm outside sitting at the bar. I mean, that is the go-to spot, I think, for a good cheeseburger.
0: Yeah, absolutely.
1: Brooks Alton from the Courier-Journal joining us, as he does every Tuesday here on Ravone Co., ESPN 680, 105.7. Brooks, the season will be here before you know it. Take as much time to get some rest before the season comes along. Are you going to be at the game on Saturday?
0: I will not be at the game on Saturday. Still trying to figure out what, if any, football games I will be helping cover this year. But I know that I'm going to blink, and I'm going to be heading out to Charlotte for ACC tip-off here the first week in October. So.
1: Yeah, we should get to you get to spend Thanksgiving out in Vegas, so it doesn't get a whole lot better than that. Brooks, I really appreciate your time. We'll talk to you again next week, my friend.
0: Yeah, thanks, Zach. See ya.
1: Brooks Alton from the Courier-Journal joining us. I'd highly recommend his stuff. If you need a source for Louisville basketball, make sure you check out all of Brooks's material. Does great work for the Courier-Journal, one of the best guys around the area. NFL reaction to week one of the season. We do it next.
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1: This is Urbone Co., ESPN 680-1057. Creighton, they're going to be out at Bourbon Beyond on Sunday. Are you going to make your way out there? You going to go see Hootie and the Blowfish?
19: I don't know. I'm not a huge Bourbon and Beyond fan, but I did see the lineup does look good for the weekend.
1: It really does.
19: I enjoyed it when they had a country music festival for at least 1 year.
1: Yeah.
19: And it was called Hometown Rising.
1: Yeah, I remember hearing that.
19: That was really fun. That would be up my alley.

0: if they would revive something like that. Forever and Beyond, like, fine. Louder Than Life, I didn't see much that really piqued my interest.
1: Yeah, I mean, it's a fine lineup this year. The Bourbon lineup, I think, is better. If I had to go to one of the two, I would probably go to Bourbon. 437-9680 is our UPS Jobs text line. Creighton Harley joining me on the show today. We'll be back. I'm sure you'll be here tomorrow and Thursday, so lots of ball talk over the next couple of days or so. I want to get into a little bit of the NFL because it's week one of the season, just kind of some reactions to that. We'll start with last night's game. Boy, Kansas City looked good against the Broncos, and everybody who wanted to give up on the Chiefs after being 6-11 last year. And, you know, Patrick Mahomes, of course, 9 months to the day that he tore his Achilles, and he didn't look 100%, but he ran for a touchdown. He had another touchdown pass. I think he had two touchdown passes, actually. Wasn't perfect, only completed 55% of his passes and had a pick. But Kenneth Walker had 190 total yards, outgained the Broncos all by himself. Boy, if you talk about, you know, Patrick Mahomes won three Super Bowls really without a great running game. If you give him Kenneth Walker, who's a fellow Super Bowl MVP, and now the Chiefs have the ability to run the ball, that means Mahomes has to do less. That is scary hours for the rest of the AFC West and really for the entire AFC just in general. So it seems reports of the Chiefs' demise may have been greatly exaggerated. And you don't want to react too much to game one, but boy, they looked impressive against a team that a lot of people were picking. Not only potentially to win the AFC, but have a chance to win the Super Bowl last night. They sure looked impressive.
0: Yeah, one of those passing touchdowns was that quick little flip to Kenneth Walker. But Kenneth Walker looks like everything Louisville once with Isaac Brown.
1: That's right.
0: And I'm like, all right, you know, that was impressive to watch. And Denver's offense just could not get anything going last night. It was honestly, as a neutral spectator, it got rough to watch in the second half.
1: Yeah, it looked like it was going to be a fun game early.
0: Yeah, it was 14-7 at the half.
1: 14-7 at the half. I mean, Sean Payton got asked at halftime because he gave up calling plays, which has been his forte. He's done this for 20 years. It's going to be the thing that probably gets him into the Pro Football Hall of Fame because he's a Super Bowl winning coach, and he's helped turn the Broncos around to be a Super Bowl contender. And he gave up play calling. It's the first time that he's ever done that to Davis Webb. And we'll see if Sean Payton takes the play calling reins back, because the Broncos losing this game, they do not have an easy schedule. That's what happens when you're in first place. You play a more difficult schedule the next season. Right away, I mean, just after this game alone, you got to go to Jacksonville. You got to play them at home on Sunday. You got to play the Rams on Sunday Night Football next week. You got to go to San Francisco, go to the Chargers, host the Seahawks. I mean, this thing can go south very quickly if that offense doesn't get it figured out. If Bo Nix doesn't level up as to what he did a season ago where he was very good, if he doesn't regain some of that form, this thing can go south quick for a team that a lot of people had as one of the best teams in the AFC.
0: Yeah, that's what I thought yesterday when the Broncos got that interception early in the second half and they returned it to the five.
1: Yeah.
0: And they're down 21-7. And they couldn't punch them. I think a holding derailed them.
1: Mm-hmm.
0: I'm like, ugh, that's where it cut out of hand. You cut it to 21-10 instead of 21-14. But, yeah, I mean, the Broncos, they were great last year. Bo Nix, I love Bo Nix, you know, from his college days.
1: Sure.
0: So it's fun to watch him play. He couldn't, you know, last year he was better on the ground. He didn't run the ball at all last night. Yeah, I think he had three carries for like 2 yards.
1: Yeah, they did not really run the football as a team very much, which surprised me how pass-heavy they were considering that they were a pretty good running team
0: and
1: last year.
0: Also great to see our dear friend T. Swift and Tom Cruise stealing the spotlight there. Kelsey had a big catch, 59-yarder.
1: Yeah, he had that catch that set up the touchdown, put him up 28-10, essentially put the game out of reach there. Yeah, Kelsey had two catches, but if you're only going to have two catches, then one of them has to be a big one, and it was for him. You know who had a big day on Sunday, and you were at this game? Derrick Henry ran all over my Colts. I mean, no surprise there. He just passed Marcus Allen for third all-time in rushing touchdowns.
0: I didn't know you were a Colts fan.
1: Just a little bit.
0: Oh, yeah. That makes me happy. What a weekend you had.
1: I bet it does. Yeah, it was the most fun football weekend ever.
0: Oh,
1: not.
0: Tears.
1: But the Ravens, we wondered what they would look like with Jesse Minter as a new head coach. Lamar Jackson, you know that Lamar is going to be Lamar, but 364 total yards and the thing was, I think he looked like he was determined, hey, I'm going to throw the ball from the pocket. This is 7 300-yard game of his career. He only ran the ball 7 times, which is unusually low for him, but I think they're doing the long game where they don't want him to run early in the season. They might run him more in bigger games later on, but they want to make sure that he's fully healthy. Zay Flowers ended up having a huge day with 150 yards. Chris Moore had a 53-yard catch. The Ravens just moved the ball up and down the field against the Colts, and they showed what they are capable of, and there's a reason that they were still the fourth favorite to win the Super Bowl.

0: Super Bowl because we know what kind of quarterback Lamar Jackson is. Jesse Minter should make this defense better. And I think the thing about the Ravens, and John Harbaugh and the Giants beat the Cowboys, we'll talk about them momentarily. I think it was one of those times that sometimes you just need a new voice. John Harbaugh did a great job in Baltimore. They won a Super Bowl. They were in the playoffs every year. But it just seemed like he was ready to move on. It seemed like Baltimore was ready to move on. And I think it was best for everybody. Now you get a new leader, a new voice in the locker room. And just in week one, it sure looked like they are all bought in on Jesse Minter. And the Ravens become a team that, you know, last year, the Chiefs didn't make the playoffs. The Ravens didn't make the playoffs. So where everybody wants to look ahead. Oh, here are the new teams on the block. Now it's about the Broncos. Now it's about, you know, we'll see what happens with Cincinnati. Now it's about the Patriots. What kind of is old is new again, at least in week one, but with the Chiefs and the Ravens?
1: Yeah, it was fun going up there. I've never seen Derrick Henry play in person. And we were in the overhang in the end zone, kind of like between the upper and lower level. And you can watch the plays develop from there. You can see the holes open up. And whenever a slight hole would open up for Derrick Henry, it's like, oh, my God, he hits that. Nobody wants to try to step in front of him and tackle him.
0: No.
1: And I'm like, this guy, he's a man. He's a wrecking ball.
0: Yeah, nobody wants to step in front of him. And then when you don't step in front of him, if you try to catch him from behind, that's not going to happen either.
1: No, I mean, you're just kind of hoping you can jump on his back and then hold on for dear life. But Lamar in the pocket, some of the throws he was making, just quick, you know, hitting windows, small targets. I'm like, all right, he's looking like, I know last season was a little disappointing. And I said in the offseason, I'm like, Lamar will have a huge season. He's in a breakthrough for one more at least huge season.
0: Yeah, he looked a lot more decisive. He looked a lot more comfortable throwing the ball in the pocket. He was anticipating throws. He wasn't looking to take off. He's looking to throw the ball down the field. And I thought that was one of the most comfortable passing performances that he's had in a long time. And that's the kind of Lamar performance that keeps him healthy for a full season, which is ultimately the number one, number two, and number three goal for the Ravens is to make sure Lamar's healthy, because if he is, you can play with anybody in the league.
1: Yeah, in that first half, I mean, they scored 31 points in the first half, Baltimore, and it was just cruise control the rest of the way. In the second half, it was just take the life out of them, which was fun to watch. But Lamar, he had that play where the pocket collapsed, and both defensive ends looked like they're about to pounce on him, and he just ducked under it and took off for 20 yards on 3rd and 18.
0: Yep.
1: And it just made me, you know, I went to every game as Heisman year. And it just made me miss watching that every Saturday.
0: Well, you're going to be excited because tomorrow the Courier-Journal, these last couple of days or so, is doing a 10-year retrospective of Lamar's Heisman Trophy season. So we'll talk about that a little bit
1: tomorrow,
0: I believe, at 10:40 around there. So we'll do a little bit of conversation about that these next couple of days. And the Courier-Journal, I believe, is going to be doing that over the next few weeks. I think it's a little series that they're doing. They had a Q&A with Lamar Jackson the other day. Just talked about some of his greatest performances. So we can have a little fun with
1: that.
0: I'll
1: tell you, it was special just watching him and traveling and, you know, just different cities. I got the leap at Syracuse. I was sitting in, like, the sixth row on that goal line. And I have it on film, like, from the stands.
0: Wow.
1: And I'm like, I feel like I'm like one of maybe a handful of people that have that on film from the stands.
0: Yeah. So you were at the Lamar Deshaun game, I'm assuming.
1: Oh, yeah.
0: Well,
1: yeah.
0: We'll talk more about that tomorrow. The Bengals beat the Bucs, so the Bengals, one of the other local teams around here. Cincinnati forces 4 turnovers, and look, if I would have told you before the game that Ja'Marr Chase would only have 2 catches for 12 yards, that Chase Brown would only have 56 yards, Joe Burrow had 254 yards, a touchdown, a pick, all those offensive stats, you would have thought, okay, Tampa won this game. The Bengals put 33 points up without their 3 best targets really doing much of anything. I know T. Higgins had an effective day, 3 catches, 59 yards. But it wasn't like Cincinnati just was in cruise control and was crisp offensively. But they forced multiple turnovers. They got Baker out of the pocket. They forced some mistakes. And although Tampa was able to rally back in the second half, the Bengals have built up too much of a lead for Tampa to be able to overcome. And this is one of those years for Cincinnati that's so pivotal with the defensive acquisitions they made this offseason. They got better at the linebacking core. They got better adding Dexter Lawrence to that defensive line room. At least in game one, it paid off. And I think this is a team that, again, we talked about bleep or get off the pot when it comes to Louisville against SMU. I think that's the case with the Bengals this year, and Joe Burrow's kind of made that clear throughout the offseason, because the Bengals have everything that they need now, again, provided that Joe Burrow's healthy, to be a contender in the AFC, and that was a very good first step to get it done against a Tampa team that I think a lot of people have winning the NFC South and being a playoff team. That was a big first step for the Bengals.
1: Yeah, shout out Evan McPherson. Looks like he got his reps in on Sunday. 4 for 4 with a 58-yarder thrown in. 3 for 3 on extra points. So, yeah, I guess he's your MVP there. But I was shocked when we were sitting at Lucas Oil. They're flashing the scores. I didn't get to watch any of the other 1 o'clock games since right. I was in a stadium. But I looked up, and it was 21-3 Bengals. And I'm like, whoa, because, you know, I call some buddies to cap on Sunday mornings, and they're all like, yeah, Tampa, you know, run with Tampa, that's going to be a blowout. But you can't hold Joe Burrow down, and he did a great job of finding his tight end, and Mike Gesicki as well. I mean, 5 catches for 78 yards and a score. So, I mean, he's got all the targets. I know the Bengals invested in the defense in the offseason, so they'll be a threat to the Ravens, but I still think the Ravens, you know, will be the best team in the division.
0: Maybe the best game of the weekend was that Buffalo-Houston game. The Bills won at 36-31. They scored in the final 2 minutes. Josh Allen had 4 total touchdowns in that game, 2 touchdown passes and a couple runs. I thought C.J. Stroud looked very good. It was kind of the inverse of how Texans games had gone in years past, where, you know, the Houston defense had dominated, but C.J. Stroud wasn't that great. The Houston defense gave up 36 points. C.J. went 26-38 for 274 and a couple touchdowns. You give me that C.J. Stroud all season long, the Texans are a contender in the AFC. But this could end up being a game that makes a difference between who gets to host a playoff game, who gets to host the AFC championship game. That might have been the best game of week one. I thought the Giants were impressive against the Cowboys. Isaiah Likely had a couple touchdowns. Boy, Jackson Dart sure looks like he's going to be a franchise quarterback against that Cowboys defense. I'm very disappointed in the Dallas defense. But the team that really surprised me as far as their poor performance was the Chargers. Losing to the Cardinals, who a lot of people had as one of the worst teams in football, and they never led in that game. Justin Herbert gets a ton of hubbub for a guy that's never won a playoff game. And now a team that has a just brutal middle of the schedule, these are the games you can't lose. You can't lose gimme games, and there's no gimme games in the NFL, but if you're going to have a gimme game, it would look like a team like the Cardinals in the season opener, and Jacoby Brissett just outplayed Justin Herbert. Maybe the Cardinals aren't as bad as we think, but it's probably more likely that maybe the Chargers are going to take a step back. Even with Mike McDaniel as their new offensive coordinator, I thought their offense would look a whole lot better than it did.
1: You know, I didn't watch that one, but the game of the weekend to me was the Lions and the Saints.
0: Yeah, that was.
1: I mean, we talk about that one.
0: Sure.
1: It's like, hey, how about that Louisville legend Tyler Shuck? His 12 games as a Cardinal, 35 of 56, 410 yards and 3 scores, 2 picks. You know, he's emerged as a weapon in that in the NFC there, and kind of outdueling Jared Goff to get his team back into it. So, good to watch there for a former Card.
0: No, that was super impressive from Shuck with basically no running game, and they were down 21 points early on in that game, and they kind of got hosed on a fumble that, you know, when they say his intent was to throw the ball. Well, every quarterback's intent on every play is to throw the ball. Sometimes he gets hit and fumbles, but we can't judge intent. We just judge, oh, the ball went backward. That's a fumble. So they had a really bad call there, but down 21, Tyler Shuck rallied them late to tie that. They actually had a chance to win the game with a 60-yard field goal. Couldn't quite hit that because you're not expecting kickers to make 60-yarders. And then they go for 2 in overtime. That's why they lose by 1, which was obviously the right move because there was only 1.5 minutes left. If you kick the extra point, tie the game, you're basically hoping for a tie at that moment, and Detroit would have had a ton of time to get in field goal range, so it was the obvious call to go for 2. But Tyler Shuck looks like he is going to be a big-time quarterback for the Saints, and in that division, that is an eminently winnable division with Carolina playing a more difficult schedule. You don't know how Baker's going to be, if he's going to be healthy all year. Nobody trusts the Falcons. They look like a dumpster fire. And would not be surprised if Tyler Shuck and the Saints make a run.
1: Yeah, Carolina, they got involved in a scorigami event down there on Sunday with the Bears, 59-37. A little Big 12 football broke out there at Bank of America Stadium, sure it looks like.
0: Sure did. The Bears, boy, they look impressive offensively. Ben Johnson seems like he's unlocked Caleb Williams. So a lot more NFL recap. We'll get to that next week. There's some big games in Detroit and Buffalo on Thursday. I think that's going to be a really fun game. So we'll talk about that later on in the week. But coming up next, we're going to play a little panic game with college football teams that maybe either lost in the first 2 weeks of the season, or maybe haven't looked quite as good as we expected. Is it panic or patience time? We'll talk about that. 11:20, we'll have, you know, Ole Miss and LSU. We'll have a little discussion about college game day. Maybe it's lost its way. And then a little potpourri to end the show at 11:40. We got still got a lot to get into. Creighton Harley, Zach Cantrell here on Rebelco, ESPN 680, 105.7.
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0: It's a show that doesn't accept scrubs here on Rabot & Co. ESPN 680, 105.7. Zach Cantrell, Creighton Harley behind the glass. Really appreciate him jumping on. I know he just did 3 hours with Drew Diener and Mark Blankenbaker. 2 more hours here. Been a busy morning, I'm sure, for him, but we're going to make it worth his while here on the program. A lot to get into here at the 11 o'clock hour, and I just mentioned this to you, and we'll talk about this more at 11:20. If you remember the Akron Offensive Coordinator Fan Contest, they actually got to implement that on Saturday. Well, I'll let you know
1: how
0: that went.
1: And it wasn't Big Cat?
0: It was not Big Cat. It was a season ticket holder for Akron football for a very long time, 30-some-odd years. So it went to the right person.
1: Yes, it did.
0: I mean, it would have been nice to see Big Cat get it or see one of these influencers get it. They would have had some fun with it for sure. But this felt more organic by giving it to a guy that is actually an Akron season ticket holder. So we'll let you know how that drive went. Plus, Lane Kiffin returning to Ole Miss. We'll talk a little bit more about that at 11:20 as part of our college football segment. College game day maybe losing the plot a little bit. But I want to do a little panic or patience right now for some teams that either lost in the first 2 weeks of the season or teams that maybe have not looked quite as good as we expected them to look the first 2 weeks of the season. The team that kind of didn't look as good as we thought that fell out of the top 25 was Washington. You know, that's a team that lost to – they beat Washington State, they beat Utah State, but it was 24-10 and 16-14. So that's the only one that's fallen out of the top 25. So there's
1: four. You still believe in Demon?
0: I think they'll figure it out. I'm not going to panic yet with – Washington, but my panic meter would probably be about a 4 with them. I'm not ready to quite go there because they've got a ton of opportunities coming up in the Big Ten where, you know, these first two games, you can kind of be a slow starting team and figure it out. Oregon did it a couple years ago where they beat Idaho by 10, and then they beat Boise State by 3, and everybody panicked about the Ducks, and then they went undefeated. They won the Big Ten and then ran into the powerhouse that was Ohio State in that Rose Bowl where they were down 34-0. But other than that, they were great in the regular season. So I don't know if I'll overly panic with Washington yet. They got Eastern Washington coming up this week, so they got kind of another week to kind of get some things figured out. So let's do the three high-profile teams that lost on Saturday. We'll start with Ohio State. Obviously, one-point loss against Texas, blew the 20-point lead. You all know how the game went. I'm not going to try and sound like a homer here, but my panic is like a 1. And the only reason it's a 1 is because of that schedule. I mean, losing, that's about the most acceptable road loss that you can have is a 1-point road loss against the new number one team in the country. Their schedule is brutal, though. They got to go to USC. They got to go to Indiana. Oregon looks a lot less difficult than it did early in the year. Michigan at home, you never know about that game. Ohio State has enough landmines that this game can be a bigger deal long term. But the reality is, if Ohio State misses the playoff, or if Ohio State doesn't live up to their standard, if you will, it's not going to be because they lost to Texas. It's going to be because of things that happened down the road. I think they need a number two receiver to emerge. They need their offensive line to be more consistent. They need their defensive line to actually get pressure on the quarterback. But from a scale of 1 to 10, I'll actually go 1.5 as far as the panic meter there. Creighton, are you panicked about Ohio State?
1: Put your panic at probably a 0. But, boy, was it beautiful to watch that game in Austin. And the SEC just came out on top.
0: I had to hear that live, by the way, after
1: the eyes of Texas were upon you.
0: I couldn't leave until they played that song, which I was okay with. I actually don't hate the song. They played it in pregame. They played it afterward. Their band is one of the few bands that competes with Ohio State, so I respect the Texas band. They were fantastic on that Saturday night, but I'm sure for neutral fans, I'm sure
1: that was
0: very funny.
1: What about the FAMU band that made the trip down to Miami Gardens?
0: Yeah, that was about the only highlight that FAMU had on Thursday night against Miami because they shortened the game because of how bad that was.
1: But no, I mean, the second half sucked. They couldn't get anything going on offense. They had a few, you know, the missed field goal there with, what, 6 minutes left, four minutes left.
0: Yeah. I knew as soon as he missed the kick, I knew we lost.
1: Yeah, it was like, all right, you just gave them the ball back. With they're moving the ball at will here.
0: Hey, so Ryan, let them score.
1: Right, exactly. That's what I was saying. Let them score, give yourself time. But
0: wish you would have heard me from Section 105.
1: Oh, were you in 105?
0: I was like 46 rows up in 105.
1: Okay, I saw one of your pictures, and I'm like, man, you look pretty high up there. But
0: yeah. No, it was about midfield, so everything happened right
1: there. Did you go to the top of the stadium?
0: It wasn't quite the top of the stadium, but it was a couple of levels down from that. So, but still, you're taking 50-yard line seats. Everything happened in front of me. I saw pretty much everything that happened. Yeah. As far as I didn't need a ton of like replays or anything like that. I usually saw what happened in real time. So the seats were great. So I think we were in agreement. No real panic for us.
1: No, absolutely none.
0: A team that you might want to panic more about, perhaps, is Oklahoma. Man, Oklahoma was a team that we were both high on coming into the season, and they just offensively did not get it done against Michigan. They lose 17-10. Ben Arbuckle's been the offensive coordinator for Oklahoma now for 2 years, for 1.5 years, and now this is his second game in year two. They've had 124 drives against Power Four competition since he's become the offensive coordinator. They've only scored on 24 of them. 24 out of 124, and that's not counting end-of-half kneel downs or whatever the case may be. Oklahoma made the playoff last year because their defense was fantastic.
1: Yes.
0: And it still was very good on
1: Saturday.
0: Their
1: defense is going to keep them in every game this year.
0: Yes, it still was very good on Saturday, but we talked about how tough Ohio State's schedule is. Oklahoma's got to go to Georgia next week. Then they got to play Texas. Then they got to play Ole Miss at home. They got to play A&M at home, but they still have to go to Mississippi State. Kamario Taylor looks pretty good. At Florida, that's not an easy game with John Sumrall. This is a game against a Michigan team that lost to Western Michigan. We all know that they lost that game. And this is one that, if you're OU, with the schedule that's coming up, this is one I think you had to have. And just the lack of offensive continuity these last couple years really concerns me about Brent Venables' program. So unless this defense goes to a Superman level, kind of like they did a year ago, they could easily be 2-3 after the Texas game. And if you're 2-3 after the Texas game, your season is over at that point. My panic for Oklahoma is like an 8 out of 10. And the only reason it's not 9 is maybe the defense will win a game by itself. But I am very worried about this Sooner team because that's a game that you needed to win in Ann Arbor, and you're going to be playing – in more difficult environments in the SEC coming up these next couple weeks. And John Mateer, we thought, would take a leap. He was 17 for 33, threw a terrible interception that helped Michigan ultimately score the winning touchdown. If he doesn't throw that pick, maybe they go to overtime because neither offense is doing much of anything at the end of that game. I am worried about Oklahoma.
1: Yeah, I mean, Mateer's out. Keenholz is in. He was probably the better quarterback in the Ohio State system the last few years, and we're going to find that out this season. But the schedule for Oklahoma, that's why you hit the panic button. You're like, all right, you know, Michigan, they looked bad against Western Michigan. I don't think Michigan's going to be bad by any means. I mean, their defense is going to keep them in every game. So Oklahoma's going to have to rely on the defense to carry them. I'm not going to sell all of my John Mateer stock just yet. Satania is going to have some games where, you know, he looks like the second coming at wide receiver and returning punts. So I'm not going to sell all stock, hit the complete panic button, but I'll put it at about a 5 or 6 just because, like you said, they've got Georgia, Texas, Ole Miss, A&M. I mean, those are 4 top 10 teams still left on the schedule.
0: Yeah, that's not even counting Missouri, Mississippi mm-hmm. State, or Florida. Like, there's How no easy
1: Mississippi
0: game.
1: State, South Carolina this weekend.
0: Yeah, that's
1: so a... There you go. That's a that got sneaky.
0: It's a much more intriguing game than I think we expected it to mm-hmm. be, because you got day where you got Lenora Sellers. I mean, that is going to be a very fascinating matchup down in Columbia, South Carolina. I believe that is a South Carolina home game. So an interesting matchup with two kind of maroon teams there.
1: It is. Are we going to do the panic button on Coastal Carolina? Are they one of your one-on-one teams we're worried about?
0: We can panic about Coastal Carolina.
1: No, we're not panicking.
0: Do you want to panic about Louisville? Because there's 4 1-1 teams ranked in the top 25. Are you, like, on a Louisville scale 1 to 10, what's your panic meter?
1: My panic is a 0. But obviously this weekend's massive because there's not a team on that schedule that I don't think we can beat.
0: I think the panic meter right now is like at a 1.
1: Yeah,
0: I think it's I think it's similar to Ohio State, where if Louisville doesn't accomplish what they want to, it's not because they lost to Ole Miss. It would be because they lost to SMU this week. So I'm not panicked about them in any ways right now. So Louisville is at a 1 for me, but figured we'd throw them in there because they're one of the 1-1 teams that are ranked. I think this is going to be the fascinating one to talk about. That's Oregon. Oregon barely beating Boise State. I gave them a pass for that because Boise State's good. I mean, they just beat up on Memphis the other day. Boise State is very good. They could win the Pac-12, make the college football playoff. They've been one of the most consistent programs for the last 20 years or so. So Oregon beating Boise State by a touchdown did not alarm me. Losing at Oklahoma State,
1: yes,
0: a team that hadn't won an FBS game in almost 2 years, 21 straight FBS losses, to the point where there was an Oklahoma State fan who tweeted last week, "I will not breathe until we beat an FBS team." Well, buddy, good news is you can breathe. You're still alive. Hopefully, you know, 7 days of not breathing usually does not work out well for you, but he is alive right now. Drew Mestemaker lit up Oregon on Saturday, and the thing about when you watch that game, Oregon got a pick six, and they had another deflection that turned into a touchdown. Oklahoma State should have won that game by 20-plus. Like, it wasn't a fluke that Oregon lost this game. Oklahoma State dominated this game. They outgained Oregon by they almost doubled Oregon as far as offensive yards are concerned. Drew Mestemaker had a fantastic game. Threw for 317 yards, ran for 109. Nobody knew if Drew Mestemaker could run. Turns out he could, because he ran for a 75-yard run early on that game, had that kind of flip touchdown in the fourth quarter. Eric Morris and company kept coming up from North Texas. Essentially, that was North Texas' entire team. Comes up and beats Oregon. And we all thought Oregon was one of the two teams that everybody was picking to win the national title in preseason. It was either Oregon or Notre Dame that everybody was picking. And there was large reasons for why that was the case. Oregon returned their starting quarterback, and Dante Moore would have been a top 5 pick in the draft. They had their defensive line talent was thought to be through the roof. And Oregon offensively, you know, they get their receivers healthy. There was reason to believe that it was finally time for Dan Lanning. But, man, they have to replace both coordinators. I think that just got overlooked so quickly this offseason. Will Stein won those games, some are saying. Will Stein may not have a huge impact.
1: He got his ass kicked.
0: Have a huge impact at Kentucky, but he's having a huge impact on Oregon right now as far as their inability to do a ton offensively without him. So he might make more of an impact on Oregon not winning a national championship than Kentucky actually winning games this year. But my panic meter for Oregon's a 10, because this is a team that we thought was one of the 3 best teams in the country coming into the season. They've had two poor performances. One could have been a loss, and one is a loss. Dante Moore doesn't look like himself. The new offensive coordinator, that system does not look like it's working. He completed less than 50% of his passes. Those receivers weren't getting open. Their defensive line's the most talented, arguably, in the country. Couldn't stop Oklahoma State at all in the second half. And like I said, they were kind of fortunate that they only lost the game by 8 points because they should have. They were dominated for the most part in this game. They took advantage of a couple of mistakes that gave them the lead early in the fourth quarter, and then they couldn't even hold that. And Oregon, they got to go to USC next week. They got to go to Ohio State. Like, they've got a schedule that, yes, if you take advantage of it, allows you to get your way back into the picture, but you got to play Michigan still. You got to play at Illinois. You got to play Nebraska. You got to play Washington. Dan Lanning, at this point, I like Dan Lanning. I thought this would be the year maybe that they take that leap. But that's a loss that is going to be really difficult to overcome. I don't know. That loss was so shocking. And the reason it's higher than Oklahoma is because I thought Oklahoma could make the playoff. I did not think Oklahoma was a national championship contender. I thought Oregon was one of seven teams that could win the national championship. They certainly do not look like that at all after losing on Saturday. My panic for them is a 10.
1: I'm going to broad picture you here. What about your panic level for the Big Ten?
0: Ooh.
1: Because I think it's a hole. I think that the SEC's back to being king.
0: I'll go five. And five? The reason it's a five is because I think Indiana's still Indiana. They just won the national
1: title. I don't think so.
0: It's hard to – Indiana.
1: I think they're a huge step down with Hoover at quarterback.
0: I think Hoover's been pretty good, I thought, the first 2 weeks of the season. I thought he was very good against North Texas, almost got his head ripped off of him, was bleeding, and threw a touchdown pass the next play. He was good against Howard.
1: But the beautiful thing is you won't know anything about them until mid-October.
0: We won't know anything about them until they play Ohio State.
1: Exactly.
0: Because they're going to go to Nebraska, I guess, but do we really believe in Matt Rhule in Nebraska at this rate? I don't. So no. We're not going to know anything about Indiana until that game. Ohio State is still a national title contender. They're still one of the five best teams in the country.
1: Can we talk about the standard for a second? Losing to top teams, blowing leads. I mean, that's not the standard.
0: They did not live up to it. No,
1: they didn't. Ryan Day.
0: We'll see. If they go 9-3, we'll have that conversation. But no, they did not live up to that standard. As far as the Big Ten's concerned, it's a five. I mean, there's still an area where Oregon, there's still a world that the Ducks can rebound. But I think the team that's emerged now is USC. I think USC looks like the team that might be able to replace Oregon as that title contender.
1: You worried about their defense?
0: I'm always worried about a Lincoln Riley defense until proven otherwise. So, yeah, they gave up 30 points against Lafayette last week. We'll see how they respond next week because that's the ultimate – that's the game that gives Lincoln Riley the opportunity to show that USC is ready to compete for a Big Ten title. And these are the games that he's lost in years past. If they're able to beat Oregon next week, then, yeah, I think we can put USC squarely in that mix. I think there's enough teams that are still national title contenders, and I think the Big Ten can still get three – perhaps four, and we'll see if Michigan or Oregon, if Michigan can kind of leap up, or if Washington gets their act together, or if Oregon gets their act together. I think Indiana and Ohio State are fine. I think USC is on that next tier. They're close. I'm not ready to put them there yet. They beat Oregon. I might be ready to put them there. I'm not terribly concerned about the Big Ten because the postseason tells the story.
1: And let's take a moment to celebrate the ACC going 3-0 against the mighty Big Ten.
0: Duke beat Illinois.
1: Duke beat Illinois. We had Boston College.
0: Boston College.
1: How about Boston
0: Rutgers
1: College
0: and
1: over
0: the red
1: Rutgers?
0: Bandana game. Yeah.
1: Who can forget? And then Wake Forest going into West Lafayette, coming home with a double overtime win.
0: Yeah, no, that was maybe the most underrated game of the day. Yeah, the bottom of the ACC got it done. I didn't give them credit. I mean, the ACC. This is the thing about the ACC.
1: You know who looked very pedestrian? A ranked Big Ten team, Penn State. Absolute snoozer against Temple and noon slate.
0: Yeah, they did not look good. It took them a half to wake up. They finally did a little bit in the second half. Penn State is a team I don't know what to do with because, again, much like Indiana, we don't know how good Penn State is actually going to be until they're going to play USC in a whiteout game. Before that, their schedule is a cakewalk. And, yeah, Iowa State East. I mean, Matt Campbell is a good coach at Iowa State, but there's a reason they were going 8-4 every year. They weren't competing for national titles. And you can do that at Iowa State, and everybody will love you. You do that at Penn State, it's not going to hit the same for them. If they're 8-4, 9-3 every year. So I don't know what to do with Penn State at this point. So, yeah, the ACC, they got it done this week. You see Missouri beat Kansas after Kansas put that video out on hype video. And then Eli Drinkwitz is like, they should be embarrassed. And if they put that out, I'm going to try and embarrass them, which he did. Because they scored late in that game. Helped cover the 6.5 there with Missouri.
1: I want to like Missouri, but they played in the SEC.
0: The SEC doesn't claim Missouri.
1: I'm saying they're a good team, but they're going to get eaten alive by the SEC.
0: One more team next to talk about panic or patience, Texas Tech. They're 2-0, but they were down 24-21 against Oregon State. They were not particularly impressive against Abilene Christian. My panic meter for Texas Tech is at about a 6. And the reason it's a 6 is because they told us all along what they think about Will Hammond. Because if they thought Will Hammond was good, they were not about ready to burn down the NCAA to go try to get Brendan Sorsby. And so far in 2 games, he didn't necessarily look the part. Their defense was dominant last year. It's not looked that dominant to this point. Texas Tech, the reason it's not higher is because the Big 12, I don't think, is as tough as the Big 10 or the SEC. So I think there's still a chance that Texas Tech rights the ship and wins the Big 12 or gives themselves a chance to win the Big 12. But I think we can officially take Texas Tech off the list of teams that have a chance to win a national title. I didn't have them on the list, but I know some people did. I think they're off the list.
1: But they'll be right there in the playoff hunt. I mean, just because of the Big 12 schedule they have. I mean, they're the team that was able to invest in the trenches. They're not going to be bad. I mean, they're going to be able to control the line of scrimmage. Oregon State, I think, is a little bit of a – they're disrespected, but they shouldn't be. They're better than people give them credit for.
0: Yeah.
1: You saw, you know, they played both the teams to play this weekend, Houston and Texas Tech, and they were 20-point underdogs, 20-plus point underdogs in both games. And played both games respectable. I mean, they Houston, they lost by 13. I think it was 33-20, and then Texas Tech, they lost by 11, but they're in it in the second half.
0: No, that's a good point by you. Oregon State was competitive in both those games. I think they'll be a tough out in the Pac-12. Yeah, Houston, Texas Tech.
1: I think Texas Tech still wins the Big 12.
0: I had BYU winning the Big 12 in the preseason.
1: They don't play each other, so that's why.
0: They probably will end up playing again in the Big 12 championship like they did a season ago. Let's see here. Texter is dude really throwing a parade because of wins over Rutgers and Purdue. Boilers haven't beaten a power four
1: sarcasm
0: since 2020. No, I got what you were doing.
1: Yeah, it's sarcasm.
0: Texter, I don't know if you've seen this. Have you seen the Barstool Ohio State guy that had to spend 24 hours in a McDonald's because they lost?
1: No.
0: Yeah, so he.
1: So how do you work your way out every McDouble?
0: If you eat every Big Mac you eat, takes an hour off your time.
1: Okay. I would come out of the gates and go, you know, 6 hours down quick.
0: Yeah.
1: And then take a nap if you are allowed to.
0: Yeah, you're allowed to do that.
1: Yeah, if you can take a nap while you're there and then wake up, I go 6 more. I'd be out there in about 3 or 4 hours.
0: I was going to say, that doesn't seem unreasonable. Like, yeah, I mean, I don't think there's any rules about...
1: Are you allowed to take, like, outside substances before you go in to increase hunger and appetite?
0: I don't know. I don't...
1: Because that could really help.
0: Well, he made the rules, so I'm guessing that he will allow himself to do whatever he wants. But, yeah, to me, that doesn't sound like punishment. That just
1: It sounds like a wonderful day, actually. Right. It's like an opportunity.
0: It's like the guy who finished last in his fantasy football league and had to spend 24 hours in a bar. Oh, boy.
1: If you can grab a day of silence eating nothing but Big Macs and sitting in the corner of a McDonald's, you know... Every now and again, that just sounds like a fun day.
0: Yeah, maybe they should give that to the winner of the fantasy league. That should be a reward for everybody. So a lot more college football to get to. Lane Kiffin going back to Oxford to play Ole Miss. College game day, they lost the plot. And an Akron fan's dream. Did it end well? We'll tell you next.
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12: 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And the Cards get a 9-win season, their third straight year with at least 9 wins under Jeff Brohm.
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21: Yes, it's now summer in the city with some of the longest days of the year. 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While seasons

0: ESPN 680 1057. We got the take with Andy Sweeney coming up next. We've got the roundtable with Round Day coming up at 3 here on ESPN 680. We got our guy Mark Ennis over on the drive from 3 to 6. Creighton, I know that's calling Baton Rouge, but who's saying that? Because Gert didn't put any of his stuff on Spotify.
1: This is a cover.
0: Okay. I figured it.
1: I should have just played it off my phone. I saw Garth perform it live 3 weeks ago.
0: Oh yeah, did you really?
1: Yeah, okay. Up in Indy.
0: I saw a video of him doing that in Baton Rouge a few years ago, and they actually had an earthquake when
1: he played
0: that song. Of course, I mean, why wouldn't you? 437.
1: They might this weekend.
0: There you go. How about that? Not in Baton Rouge because that game's in Oxford. There may be an earthquake for other reasons. There, we'll get to that in just a moment. But so, Marty Wims the second. This is the guy who won the experience of being the offensive coordinator for Akron on Saturday afternoon. So they did a fan contest. They had the thing where they had so many applications. They had people. The opportunity was presented that they would get to call the first drive of the first home game of the season, which was Akron's home game against Robert Morris. So Marty Wims is a longtime season ticket holder for Akron football. And everybody could fill in for this. Like Big Cat from Pardon My Take. There was a guy who's a video game guy, Bordreau, I believe. He's a social media influencer that was part of this. So they got to, it was announced August 4th. The promotion went viral. Wims, he's a longtime season ticket holder. He's from Akron, graduated there, and is the chief financial officer for Stark Enterprises. No, that has nothing to do with Tony Stark in the Marvel Universe. That has nothing to do with that. So he got to call plays. And Joe Moorhead, the offensive coordinator, the head coach, met with him on Thursday to review strategy, to review game film. They came up with a 20-play script. And do you want to know, Creighton, how it turned out?
1: Yes, I do. I'm very intrigued. I also have a counter to this, what I think they should do, but go ahead.
0: Okay, do you want to guess how it turned out?
1: I'm going to say first drive was 6 yards or 6 plays for 22 yards in the punt.
0: Close. It went 4 plays, and there was a fumble.
1: Oof.
0: So they fumbled.
1: That's not on your coordinator.
0: No, it's not. They called a good series. He had a 12-yard run on first down, 2-yard completion on a bubble screen, a 7-yard completion, 3rd and 1, and then 3rd and 1, they ran the football, or they were going to run the football, and then they got called for a false start, which made it 3rd and 6, and then they throw the ball on 3rd and 6. They get the first down, and then it got peanut punched, and they lost the football. So he called a good drive, it sounded like. They were moving the football. 4 plays, couple first downs. I mean, he was doing his job. It's not his fault that the guy couldn't hold on to the football. And I guess what he was going to do next, he said, we're going to throw a flea flicker. If that play had not been a fumble, they would have thrown a flea flicker the very next play.
1: You would have thrown that play one.
0: Of course.
1: Yeah,
0: I would have thrown it play one. We're getting
1: shock
0: aggressive.
1: And awe. Yeah.
0: Oh, yeah, we're throwing deep. We're taking chances. I mean, I'm not just going to sit there and let the defense just do whatever they want. We're throwing flea flickers. We're throwing caution to the wind, maybe a double reverse screen, something like that. By the way, their quarterback ended up going 23 of 27 for 227 yards and 4 touchdowns, and they won the game 45-10. So they scored 45 points with Joe Moorhead calling the plays, but he called the plays, 4 plays and a fumble. I think he should get a do-over. I think he gets to do it again because he didn't have a bad call that stopped the drive or anything like that. They should let him do it again because he can't control that the wide receiver can't hold on to the football. That's probably why he's at Akron and not at a bigger Ohio school, but he got to hold on to the ball there. You cannot let down a 47-year-old CEO of Stark Enterprises. You got to help him out.
1: I would be so scared to call a pass play with the quarterbacks in the MAC. Just like putting your trust in the hands of one of those guys trying to sling it downfield. I mean, you need a Harold Fanlin out there as a target if you're going to do something like that.
0: That's right.
1: I think they should do. And great marketing strategy by Akron here. I mean, you've got the world. We're talking about Akron football.
0: Yeah, that's right.
1: At 11:30 a.m. in Louisville, Kentucky.
0: That's right.
1: So there you go. And we've mentioned Joe Moorhead twice today. SEC legend Joe Moorhead
0: right.
1: at Mississippi State. But I think that more teams like this should do stuff like this. It's innovative. Obviously, a coach is going to be sitting with them and, you know, over their shoulder.
0: Sure.
1: So it's, you know, not really that crazy of a risk. You're not going to put some, you know, absolutely, you know, some drunk college kid up there. But you're,
0: maybe
1: you know,
0: should.
1: For a season ticket holder, cool as heck to walk into the booth, and, you know, with your coaches for a series. So a good promotion by Akron. Now, I think Bowling Green should do this as well, and they should allow the fan the opportunity to travel with the team to the bye game and call the last series when you're down 49, 56, nothing.

0: and you've got your third stringers in. I think that would be more fun to watch Zachy C, you know, in Nebraska, dialing up Bowling Green's last drive against the third string defense for Nebraska, and you actually have a chance.
1: That's right. Oh, that would be must-watch television. Like, you have one screen on the Ohio State-Texas game because it was on at the same time. The other screen on me designing plays to go up and knock off the Big Red. How about that?
0: Exactly. I think that would be fun.
1: I could have done it, too. I could have called
0: you get
1: right.
0: You get to travel with the team, yeah. And it's a more intimate experience.
1: No, that's right. So, a couple other things here. LSU goes back to Ole Miss this weekend, as we know. They gave some examples of some famous returns by head coaches. You know, Sonny Dykes returned to SMU after going to TCU. Illinois went to Wisconsin after he became the head coach at Illinois. But a lot of times, these are years down the road. I mean, Dan Mullen returned to Mississippi State as Florida's coach, but, I mean, you're the head coach of Mississippi. Mississippi State and Florida were not on the same playing field, so it's not nearly as bitter. This is the second time it's happened with Ole Miss, by the way. Tommy Tuberville left Ole Miss to go to Auburn. Never heard from Tommy Tuberville again. Never has been involved in government or anything like that. But he came back to Oxford, and they were, you know, they had T-shirts that said, liar, liar. They booed him because he said, you know, if he ever left Oxford, it would be in a pine box. And then, like, a week later, he took the Auburn job. Nick Saban coming back to LSU, that's one everybody remembers in 2008. Because Nick Saban won a national title at LSU. Then he became the head coach of their bitterest rival at Alabama. And the one that everybody, I think, remembers a couple years ago is Lane Kiffin. He's doing this again. Lane Kiffin went back to Tennessee, and you remember that's when they threw water bottles and mustard bottles and golf balls. People threw things on the field. You know, they had to delay a game at the very end. Tennessee fans threw things on the field. They kicked the student section out of the stadium because of that. And Lane Kiffin and Ole Miss were ultimately able to get the win in that. And it was interesting because that was 12 years after Lane left. I mean, Lane had left Tennessee, and it was bitter, and he went to go to USC. But it had been 12 years before he went back to Knoxville to play that game. Now he has to go back to Oxford a year after he helped Ole Miss get to a position where they were going to be in the college football playoff. He leaves them before they go to the college football playoff. Not only does he leave, he goes to the team that Ole Miss probably hates the second most of anybody. They hate Mississippi State more than anybody else. But LSU is right in that tier, and the way that Lane left, the way that he made a jackwagon out of himself, and the way that, you know, he said, I'm not leaving, he extended it out to the very last minute, and then not only left to go to LSU, but took some of their coaches, took a lot of their players with them, and now he gets to go back to Oxford, and, you know, even the things he said this offseason about, it's easier for me to recruit black players to LSU because there's no racism in Baton Rouge, like he said that in the Vanity Fair article, and, you know, things like that that came out. This is going to be as hostile a scene as I can remember probably in all my years watching college football. Everything that happened before that, that was just a lot of it was football related and just people were upset. No, no, no. This is deeply personal. This goes way beyond that. This is going to be quite the scene.
0: And the beauty of it is you've got two really good teams right. With two Heisman, you know, front runners at quarterback.
1: Yeah, that's
0: you
1: what
0: got
1: makes
0: Levitt versus Chambliss. You got two top 10 teams going at it. It's pure cinema. I'm glad that this is one week where I'm glad Louisville plays before 7:30 so I can watch that one.
1: No, that's exactly right. And they're going to need a camera on Lane Kiffin the whole game. Like, I can't wait to see that pregame introduction when he comes running on the field. And the Ole Miss fans, I'm sure, are going to throw things at him. I'm sure they're going to have extra security there. I don't know if security is going to be enough. You know, maybe the Oxford police might be like, we didn't see anything happen here.
0: No, you forget Howard Schnellenberger brought Florida Atlantic in the Papa John's Cardinals Stadium. A return back here.
1: Sure. Oh, yeah, yeah.
0: So,
1: how'd that go?
0: He was applauded, and they dedicated the building to him as the Howard Schnellenberger Complex.
1: All these guys got booed.
0: No, so the better example is Patino, his first year here when he went to Rupp. That was pretty darn hostile when he went back up there as the coach of Louisville. You look at it on the basketball side, Chris Beard, when he went from Texas Tech to Texas, his return game to Tech. You look at Ed Cooley when he went to Providence the first time with Georgetown. That was venomous. A little less, you know, notable, but in baseball, Jim Schlossnagel going from A&M to Texas, and that was a crazy scene this spring.
1: Do you remember Brett Favre when he left the Packers and ended up going to the Vikings when he came back to Lambeau? That didn't go very well there. It's not like Peyton Manning leaving
0: to go to Denver. They're not rivals.
1: Yeah. No, he got cheered mightily when he came back. That doesn't happen very often. Texter, not football.

0: but Patino's return to Lex M was awesome.
1: Okay, there you go. Yeah, yeah. That was a wild one. I'll show you a YouTube video after the show of that one.
0: Texter, the refs can call penalties on the crowd, right? It would be wild if crazy fan behavior penalties cost Ole Miss the game. They can call penalties. They have to go through like three or four hoops and warnings before they start calling penalties, but eventually I think they can. If they start throwing things and start delaying the game, they can start calling that, and that would be – I think at first it's a timeout against the home team, and then they start tacking on yardage after that. And then it becomes a real problem. So it could happen. It's very unlikely that it'll happen. But there are things in the rule book that say that it can.
1: I have this dark fantasy in the back of my head that one day down the road, I'm going to be able to go to a Louisville basketball game on the road where just a black pullover. Louisville's going to be down by like four with a minute left, have to foul, and I'm going to throw beers on the court on the road and get a technical foul on the home team and try to swing the outcome of a game.
0: You would do that.
1: Or if you, I mean, you throw beers at the bench, you get the players in the stands, and you get a couple technicals.
0: Then you get
1: happened Louisville, South Carolina in 88. Louisville shot, I think, 12 free throws with 50 seconds left to get back in it.
0: Yeah, I've heard stories about that. So you've watched College Game Day as of late, right?
1: I did not watch it this past Saturday. I slept in after the Louisville game.
0: Yeah, you didn't miss anything. The only thing you missed was Ted Cruz was on there for 10 minutes, which the thing
1: I did see. I mean, I saw Twitter, the highlights of it.
0: Yes.
1: I saw the kicker for just was booting him through.
0: Yeah.
1: The kid that got to go kick.
0: And he made a $1.2 million kick, and then they had him kick inside the stadium during one of the timeouts in the first quarter, and he made the kick there too, and it was like, well, geez, can he come to Columbus? Like, because they got one guy that can kick a damn field goal, and we can't do that. But College Game Day, it's just become, I think they've lost the plot. I think they've lost the plot because they've spent the first two shows talking about the Save College Sports Act, which Nick Saban is very much involved in. They're bringing on politicians to talk about it. You know, they're just, Lane Kiffin and Pat McAfee are bonding about
1: back.
0: How much they're hated.
1: It's not College Game Day. It's College Sports.
0: The
1: college Sports have lost. No. College Sports as a whole has lost the plot. That's the problem.
0: Sure.
1: It's not just College Game Day. That's what we have to talk about now.
0: Yeah.
1: We've lost. This is amateur athletics.
0: Yeah. I think amateur athletics died 40 years ago. I think ever since the television networks start being able to pay conferences to air their games, and once colleges started treating it like big business, the amateur athletics part has just never been what people actually think amateur athletics is. And the only difference is now people don't like that the athletes are getting paid when coaches and the administrators and everybody's making money off the players for years and years. Now, I think there needs to be guardrails.
1: But
0: I think
1: no one's getting paid to scale is the problem.
0: No, they
1: coaches
0: need,
1: and players.
0: No, they need a scale for sure. They needed to do that a long time ago. They need to put stipends in. The problem is if the NCAA had just done a little bit of something, then we wouldn't have this problem. But they didn't do anything. They wanted to hold on to an antiquated system that was never going to work. You were never going to be able to have these guys just come to college and not make any money when they win Heismans or they win Biletnikoff Awards. Like, they're not getting paid what they're worth. That was never going to continue to be the case. In 2026, you're not going to be able to convince college athletes to play for free, and I'm sure this didn't happen for a very long time. It just happens to be out in the open. So sometimes when things are out in the open and people are honest about it, you may not necessarily like what the answer is. And it seems like people don't like what the answer is in this regard. But I think the problem with the
1: show...
0: I'll
1: tune in the game day this weekend.
0: This weekend will be cinema, you would think. We'll see, because they've embraced Lane Kiffin and they've carried water for him. They're like, oh, Ole Miss should let Lane Kiffin coach the playoff. Like, Lane Kiffin was never going to coach the playoff because, first of all, you don't coach the playoff when you become the head coach at the rival. Second of all, he could have spent that time tampering to get Chambliss and Kewan Lacy and all those guys to go to LSU, so they didn't want that. And they bugged the locker room down at Ole Miss. I mean, there's just some bad feelings there. And I think they have the same agents as Lane Kiffin, so they've kind of been sucking up to him these last couple of years or so. I think, you know, Saban and McAfee, I think Saban's too worried about the College Sports Act. I think McAfee, he's fine in small doses. I don't need him for 3 hours. I think Kirk lost the plot a long time ago. Desmond has been a complete waste of space. And ever since Lee Corso retired, I think that's just become another pregame show. That was the thing.
1: Exactly. That's
0: the thing that separated from every pregame show is that at 11:59, you'd have an old man putting on a mascot head, and that's what kicked off the games. And now you don't have that, and now it's just, I don't know.
1: Look forward to every Saturday morning when Herb Street, even like towards the end of Corso, like the last year or two when he wasn't as big of a part of the show, but Herb Street would do that, you know, coach's minute on Twitter.
0: Sure.
1: With Lee Corso before every show.
0: Absolutely.
1: And that, I look forward to that every Saturday morning. But, you know, game day, it's just part of the pageantry and what makes college football great and separate.

0: experience itself, so you can't lose it.
1: I think it was. I think they've stopped celebrating the game as much as they're bemoaning what the game used to be, and I think all they do now is, oh, it's SEC and Big Ten, and everybody else is irrelevant. I think they do that.
0: But yeah, but that's what, if you do break through, though, and you're able to, like, okay, so for example, Louisville in 2016, that Syracuse game I was talking about earlier, on the drive home from that game, we found out Louisville was hosting their first game day. And you sit there and you're like, man, these are the kind of things that take you the next step as a program.
1: Yep.
0: You know, hosting that. Then, you know, a few weeks later, you're on the road for a second game day game in 3 weeks at Clemson. Then you host it the next year against Clemson. You host it against Miami in 2020. It's, well, that was an incredible game day that none of us were at, and it was in the northwest corner of the end zone. But, you know, that's just a part of the sport that makes it so special. We'll see how this weekend goes. I'm not ready to declare game day dead yet.
1: No, I'm not either. It's just, I think that was the most vitriol that game day has ever gotten throughout its existence. People have complained about McAfee or complained about Noel Corso or complained about Herb Street or et cetera, et cetera. Well, I think that was the first time that everybody was unanimous. Like, keep our politicians off college game day. It's not about Democrat, Republican, any of that. I don't need to go tune on college game day to hear anybody give me a 10-minute interview about the college sports bill. Go away.
0: The other problem is every other network has their own version now, so you kind of like it. I don't know. You don't. It's not watered down necessarily, but there's other options. Like, you know, Fox has their Big Ten or their Big Noon kickoff. ACC, SEC have their own network shows. Which really, ACC shocked me this week. They're going to that North Carolina-Clemson game and not coming up to L&M for the one of the only three ranked matchups of the weekend. So, Eric McLean and crew will be down there at Death Valley. But, yeah, the game day is such an integral part of the sport, and I don't think it's dying.
1: Yeah, I hope they can figure it out before it's too late.
0: Do they do headgear?
1: Not anymore.
0: Okay, no. I didn't know somebody
1: like
0: else stepped up.
1: It's like a WWE promo, no. So it's not.
0: Well, they got golden retrievers now on set. That's what it's all about.
1: Yeah, don't get me started. 437.
0: I love it. I'm the opposite of you.
1: Is our UPS jobs text line. Bubble watch to wrap up the show. A couple of last segments here. A couple last stories here. We do it next.
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3: 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Manny Perez flicks it home. And Lou City's back within one.
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6: You know how many times I heard that song in 2 days?
7: I can only imagine.
6: Every time I walked around a corner, I heard that song.
7: I can. Oh, if I'm going to be on with you the next 2 days, we're just going to need nothing but Texas bumpers.
6: I'm sure you will.
7: We got a lot of Austin songs.
6: Enjoy it.
7: Country music. Yeah, we can go all day.
6: There you go. Texter, I stopped watching Game Day when they became the SEC network. Totally agree. When all they did was talk about how great the SEC is, yeah, I was out.
7: But, I mean, the biggest fans that put the most passion into it are in the South, so they're going to, you know, streamline toward, I mean, it's going to be focused towards that.
6: I think the best episodes of Game Day were when they went to North Dakota State or they went to James
7: Madison. Yes, okay.
6: They went to Bowling Green once in 03.
7: So, like North Alabama plays their first home game this weekend.
6: That would have been cool.
7: You go there.
6: Now, this week, I don't blame them because, obviously, LSU Ole Miss is the obvious choice, so no problems with that. But they haven't gone to a G6 spot since 2023. I think last week they went. They might have went to one Big 12 game. They went to the SEC and the Big 10 otherwise. But that's the thing. They used to celebrate the entirety of the sport, and now they just celebrate two conferences. And I think that's a problem, and I would like to see it get more spread out because the people that will appreciate Game Day the most are the places that never get it. Like, when you are at Georgia or at Alabama or at Ohio State or Texas or whatever, you're used to it multiple times a year, so it's not that big of a deal when they're on your campus anymore. Texter, the problem with congressional bills like Save College Sports, they try to sneak in things that have nothing to do with college sports. That's just politics in general. You could tell Reese Davis wasn't prepared to interview a politician that filibusters. Yeah, no, because coaches usually don't filibuster. I mean, they give coach speak, but they don't filibuster. Game Day also benefits from what the hell else are you going to watch at 9 a.m. on a Saturday morning? Premier League soccer, I think, has been pretty popular on Saturday mornings in recent years, but no, that definitely benefits from that. Texter, Do I have a comment on the controversial Sidney Sweeney ads? What's the controversy? I think they're right.
7: Oh, is there a controversy?
6: From some, apparently. Texter, are they going to wheel in Mitch McConnell? I don't think
7: we're bringing them to the SMU game Saturday. I saw he was alive and well. That's good to see.
6: Texter, only Ted Cruz can save college football. That is a scary sentence. That Ted Cruz is the guy that's trying to save college football. That is bad. We're already gone. Texter, I would love to see Nancy Pelosi. Yes, I'm sure you would. I don't think anybody else would want to see that. Yeah, Texter, what else are you going to watch? 437-9680 is our UPS jobs text line.
7: Was it SMU Houston when Corso dropped the F-bomb?
6: Yes, it was. Yeah, it was SMU in 2011. Yeah, SMU Houston, because he was trying to predict or fake like he was going to pick SMU because their colors are red, white, and blue. And he had like the red, white, blue, USA. How are you going to pick against him?
7: And he goes, F it.
6: Nobody bought it. He used to do this all the time where he would fake like he's picking somebody. He's like, forget about it. And then put on the headgear of somebody else. Nobody was buying it because Houston that year had Case Keenum, and they were like a 30-point favorite against SMU. Like, that game was not supposed to be close. So nobody bought it wherever he's like, F it. And he throws and puts on the Houston stuff.
7: Yep.
6: And they just – about Fowler and Hurst are about to fall out of their chairs because they realize. I think it was Carl Lewis was the guest picker. He said, "Good thing there was a delay." Well, there wasn't a delay. There was no 10-second delay. Everything was live. And Herb Street's like, "I can't believe you just said that." And they're like, "Wait, did this just really happen?" Like, that might be the greatest moment in the history of ESPN.
7: Looking for you behind you. Hold on, there's the Amazon delivery.
6: Yeah, and there's no delivery for me, so. I don't think they're looking for me. Texter, he's alive. Creighton, not sure how well he is. Mitch McConnell. Texter, is SMU Diet Ole Miss? I don't know. SMU made the playoff a couple years ago. I don't know if Diet Ole Miss is. I see where you're coming from. You know, they both have mobile quarterbacks. They both have offensive-minded coaches, or did have offensive-minded coaches, because Golding's a defensive guy. SMU could be Ole Miss, but both of them have had about the same amount of success over the last 30, 40 years or so. I guess I could go along with that. So college football, they put ESPN, Heather Dennis put this out, the bubble watch for week two. So the ACC, obviously, they have a spotlight team, and then they have an enigma team. Their spotlight team is Miami, of course. No surprise there. Miami maybe looks like the best team in the country the first 2 weeks of the season. The enigma they have is SMU. The Mustangs deserve credit for a road win against Florida State, even with half the power out on Labor Day night. But they turned the ball over four times, and we'll learn more about how good SMU is on Saturday when they play Louisville. And a matchup will help indicate which squad will be Miami's toughest challenger for the ACC title and whether there's a second ACC team with playoff potential. According to ESPN Analytics, SMU's chances of reaching the playoff, if they win, is 40%. If they lose, it's 11%. So I think you could have just had SMU and Louisville both as enigmas in this regard because they're pretty much in the exact same spot. You would say in the office, like, corporate wants you to distinguish between these two pictures. They're the same picture. They're the same program. They're in the same spot right now where the winner of that game has a realistic chance to make the playoff and the loser's probably out. So I'm surprised that they just included SMU because the ESPN analytics have had Louisville as the favorite to win this game the entire offseason.
7: Let me ask, through the first few weeks, is there an ACC team that's emerged that you're like, they could compete, you know, because kind of in the offseason it's kind of seen as Louisville, SMU, and then if one or two of Clemson, Florida State's back.
6: I think Virginia would be that.
7: Yes.
6: Team. I think the Cavs
7: look
6: fantastic.
7: They look great against NC State.
6: Sure. And they got Bo Perbula. They've got an experienced quarterback. They have a system that works. Tony Elliott won 11 games last year. They're the team that's emerged. I thought if Cal had beaten UCLA, I think we might have conversations. I will say the team that has kind of impressed me is Duke. I mean, we all expected when they lost Darian Mensah and Cooper Barkay that they would just fall off, but they're the reigning ACC champs, and they won their first two. They beat Tulane in the
7: playoff
6: opener, and they beat Illinois.
7: Year.
6: Sure, they would have been a playoff team. If it had been this year, they would have made the playoff because they put
7: Tulane made it last year.
6: Oh, yeah, Tulane made the playoff last year. Yes, they did make the playoff. I believe Duke beat Tulane. No, Tulane beat Duke last year. But Duke got their revenge this year. Nate Shepard, one of the most underrated running backs in the country. They have six SEC teams on the bubble watch, obviously. They got four Big Ten teams on the bubble watch. No surprise there. Texter, let a naysayer know, was a funny moment.
7: Yes, it was.
6: That was probably the best moment of game day in the last couple years or so. That's Pat McAfee's Mona Lisa right there. Like, if he never
7: genuinely laughed as hard as I did when I watched that video.
6: Yeah, because Joey Galloway.
7: The awkwardness of Joey Galloway. It was perfect.
6: Yeah, because, you know, everybody, he's like, that is not what I thought that was. Like, everybody knew it. It's one of those, everyone is thinking the same thing, but only one person is actually going to say it. And then Herbstreit tries to derail. He's like, he's in the middle of his, Kirk, read the room. We're all trying to have a joke here. It's okay. Texter, if SMU loses, SEC and Big Ten honks will say SMU is a bum and vice versa. I don't think so. I don't think the Big Ten, the SEC spends a whole lot of time thinking about the ACC outside of Miami right now. So I don't think they're going to say SMU's a bum. I don't think they're going to say Louisville's a bum or anything like that. It's just the winner of that game keeps their hopes alive. The loser of that game is probably out of the playoff. So you could actually make the argument, if you wanted to, that game is actually the most meaningful game of Week 3, not the LSU-Ole Miss game, because whoever loses that game is still going to have opportunities to make the playoff. Now, that might be Ole Miss's Super Bowl right there, because if they beat Lane Kiffin, that might be enough for them. But you can make the argument that the Louisville-SMU game is actually the most impactful game of the weekend. A big show coming up tomorrow. We'll have Bologna or Salami coming up at 11 o'clock. We'll have Hump Day, of course, one of our favorite days of the week. A lot more discussion about the Louisville-SMU game coming up this weekend. We'll dive in a little bit into Kentucky's matchup against Texas A&M and and other big matchups around the college football world. He's Creighton Harley. Really appreciate him spending a couple hours with me after doing the Diener Show for 3 hours. I'm Zach Cantrell. Andy Sweeney with the take coming up next. Keep it on the dial, everybody. Enjoy the rest of your day. Take a walk outside and enjoy the rest of your day here on ESPN 680, 105.7. See you tomorrow.
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20: Yes! 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Unbelievable! Unbelievable! Unbelievable! Kentucky upsets Louisville! 41-38! As Louisville championship.
23: Here's Jackson. Gives to Smith. Nope, he doesn't. He runs out to the left side. He's going to outrace in the corner. Hurdles the defender at the five and squeezes inside the pylon for a touchdown. He jumped right over him.
24: I didn't even know that you could sew hair into hair. I didn't know that.
25: Do I not currently have a pulse? Yes, I do. Let's play football.
26: Welcome in. It's a Tuesday. Appreciate you hanging out with us. It's the take on ESPN 680,
0: 1057 ESPNLouisville.com. Andy Sweeney, Nick Valvano, got you here for the next 3 hours. Appreciate you making us a part of your afternoon. What do we got today? Nick C.L. Brown going to join us coming
1: up
0: at 12:45. Nick and I, again, are using Phil Baker as our sure thing. We are home from college. and we have texted Phil Baker yet again this week. You up. So at 1 o'clock, Phil Baker, who I feel bad, he went all the way over to the fairgrounds to try to get, maybe not the fairgrounds, but I guess they do it, what? Do they do it like Freedom Hall? To try,
1: yeah,
0: I guess
1: it's the fairgrounds, right, yeah.
0: To get some passes, you know, a little louder than life. And they would not let him use my ID. So we'll be going over there at some point today. I see Creighton Harley walking in the room. Is there a feud budding between he and Zach Cantrell?
1: Bum, bum, bum.
0: Well, I received a text yesterday from James Strebel that was worried that there was a beef between the two.
1: Oh, come on, guys.
0: Wait, are you telling me you don't want beef between the two?
1: I don't know. On one hand, content. I mean, on the other hand...
0: Yeah, we're trying to fill content. On a day where you're asking Phil Baker you up, it would be great if we had some back and forth between the ESPN Louisville employees.
1: That's true, but okay. On one hand, I just want my friends happy. That's 20% of it. The other 80% is this going to result in more work for you and me? Because if they
0: we'll give it to James Black.
1: Okay. All right. There we go. All right, done. There we go.
0: Everything's good to go.
1: We're good to go.
0: Figured that'd be the case. So, anyway, we got you here on the program. Appreciate you hanging out with us. Coming up, in about 20 minutes or so, we'll dive into a Will Stein item. I thought an interesting article there in Lexington, with whoever is left at the Lexington Herald Leader. A story that has not picked up nearly enough steam, and it should have on some of the writers gone there. So we can talk about that. Nick, that's not something we've even talked about publicly, and maybe we can, not that they probably care. I wanted to ask this question, and then I wanted to bring up, like, three different things about Louisville and SMU, okay? Number one is... And Nick put this on the show sheet today, and so I'm going to use a variation of it. And I don't know if you mentioned this because I did not listen to all 2 hours of Maben and Rummage. Did you mention your dream that you had? Am I getting leftovers or the people getting the first course?
1: Is first course. I did not bring this up.
0: You had a dream that Louisville lost the game on Saturday to SMU.
1: I had.
0: Yes or no?
1: Yes.
0: Okay.
1: Not just lost the game.
0: got their ass kicked.
1: Got blown out.
0: Really?
1: And then we were kind of all looking at each other like, all right, now what are we talking about?
0: You were already gone. You left in the mid-third quarter.
1: Yeah, that's true. I was already home.
0: So, and Crane's now locked to a desk in the press box. He doesn't get to have fun during games. So it wasn't him or Mark Blankenbaker. And Diener's not going to talk to us. So who was it? Me, you, and Nate Huber? Who was there? Who was left in there?
1: I think it was...
0: Who's left?
1: I think it was you, me, Creighton, Drew. I can't remember if Rummage was there or not.
0: There's no way. Rummage ain't going to be around you anyway on Saturday.
1: We were leaving the game, and it was like... You know, like a dream world, like night sky, like parking lot, and we all just were looking at each other like, well, now what?
0: You have a bunch of dudes in your dreams. So do I. Keith Pointer was in one of my dreams. I think he was my lawyer. Better than lover, I guess. I don't know. You tell me.
1: There was
0: Dexter, Nick, what's he doing with, is he trying to be a UK fan? Yeah, I don't know what's going on. Listen. Your dreams have been penetrated with anti-Brom rhetoric.
1: I don't like it.
0: And so Nick right now, and here's the point of the reason I bring it up, and you can keep telling about your dream, but Nick's substantial gut is telling him that Louisville's losing on Saturday. My substantial gut has Louisville winning on Saturday. Because, Nick, if they don't win on Saturday, they no longer can beat good teams at home. And kind of the Jeff Brom narrative isn't working this season. Am I wrong in saying those two things? What's the Jeff Brom getting his team up for what? A big game, right?
1: That's
0: narrative number one, okay? And that doesn't have to be an SEC game or an ACC game, excuse me. We talked about it with Ole Miss. We talked about it last year with Miami. It's the big game narrative that is out there. If Louisville loses the game, or if they obviously win the game, if they lose the game, the narrative is kind of almost out the window this year, given that the rest of their schedule doesn't have Miami or Virginia on it. I would imagine those would be the two teams that we talk about being inside the top 25 in the ACC. If someone else emerges at some point, okay, the data will change to that. So that would be number one. So Nick is shunning his mind when he falls asleep at night full of gin and zin. He does. Gin and zin. That might be the name of the hour. Gin and zin. He comes to the table not having confidence. I have confidence that I think Louisville's going to win the game. I do, and I'm putting Nick in a spot here because I am pivoting against him now. But I'm not even doing that because he had his kinky dream with me and Rummage and Diener and Crane and everybody else. So the blank wasn't in the dream.
1: No, it was a perfect dream score too. It was 43-4. Obviously, makes no sense. But it was a perfect.
0: It could happen if Louisville got only two safeties. If they only got two safeties.
1: But isn't that the story? It's really hard to get Jennings. He's elusive.
0: They're the first team in 200 years to have two safeties and lose a game by 40. That's how Strebel would start his show on Monday. So I think that would be one thing, right? Is you talk about big games, and we talk about Louisville football winning big games under Jeff Brohm, and that's not eliminating the Brohm blunder, which I hate, and other just losing other games that are out there. So that would be number one, and then just the other thing that would worry me if I'm a Louisville fan is you go back last year to Virginia, and you go to the Cal game, and you go to the SMU game. And then if I throw in the SMU game this year, you're like, it's a bunch of crap you're seeing at home. And even like last year, if you remember the Boston College game, do you remember the Boston College game, which was far too close for comfort? It's like a one-score game, like in the late third or fourth quarter of that game. And then you throw out games that don't matter, Eastern Kentucky. I mean, the James Madison game was gross. Bowling Green. My point being is, it's time that Louisville plays well at home. That's fair analysis, right?
1: Well, this is a Rummage regurgitation. He said as much.
0: Yeah,
1: he was like,
0: I think you have to. Yeah.
1: I think we're due for a home Louisville buzzsaw game.
0: What's a buzzsaw mean? Like kicking the absolute bleep out of him?
1: Yeah, like what we saw against Notre Dame.
0: Wow, so he's the opposite of you then.
1: Yeah.
0: When he falls asleep at night, God bless what's in that Rummage brain, when he falls asleep at night, he's seen Louisville winning 44-4. He's seeing a good time in the parking lot with his buddies. He's seeing, whatever Rummage does on game day. That's what he's seeing. You're seeing the exact opposite.
1: I don't know.
0: You're seeing hell and carnage.
1: It was weird. And then The Rock also made an appearance, and it was I could tell. I honestly could tell you the rest
0: you
1: of the
0: You need to
1: dream.
0: Get off the wrestling
1: stuff. It was
0: weird. Nick, at some point, you understand you can't do this in your 40s. There's only two men that I know in their 40s that are still doing the wrestling thing. Some things you grow out of and some things you don't. You got to grow out of wrestling. It's a young man's game. Let a 12-year-old watch those men in underwear. It's time that you give it up.
1: Okay.
0: You have 2 years, Nick, and you got to give it up. 2.5 years and it's over. Am I wrong?
1: I don't want to do this at the open.
0: It's enough. Two and a half.
1: I'll tell you the rest of the dream later on in the show.
0: Okay.
1: But I remember it. It was weird.
0: It must have stuck with you.
1: Yeah.
0: I like that. By the way, is the text line working? I know we've had some internet issues today. It's not working on mine, which is not good if the internet's not going to work today.
1: I got mine over here.
0: Okay. Well, that's good. No, I'm just making sure that it's fine if it's my iPad. So I throw those out there because, it's time that Louisville, if they were to lose this game, the home field advantage conversation, I think, will be a raging one next week. And I say this thinking that Louisville's going to win the game against SMU on Sunday. And then I would also throw out there the Brohm big games. Now, we're at the beginning of the week. And Nick, can you shut the door?
1: Yeah.
0: I think there's a, do you not hear that in your headset? Do you not hear the guys in the background that say terrible, terrible things when they're off air? That could just leak onto the air. I mean, you got Rummage, Blank, and Creighton back there. And Zach EC. Do you know under the conversation that's going on?
1: Oh, I'm sure it's cancel worthy, but yeah. At the same time.
0: Yeah, it's probably Arch Manning being canceled.
1: Well, how dare me think that my coworkers would be cognizant of us being on the air.
0: Well, no, I mean that's why you close the door.
1: You could also use an inside voice. They could also use an inside voice.
0: We don't do that.
1: Strebel goes back there.
0: Your mic
1: every
0: sounds
1: day.
0: 10 times louder than mine. You also hear that.
1: Yeah.
0: I'm worried that you can't hear.
1: Diener
0: said the crane can't see.
1: Oh, I can't see either.
0: And you can't. Well, that's your own fault.
1: Yeah.
0: Yeah.
1: Well, how's that my own fault? I just agreed to that.
0: Weren't you given a phone number to call?
1: Well, and, yeah. No, we tried with that.
0: Did we try with that?
1: Yeah. I followed up. Thanks for reminding me. I probably need to reach back out and see if we can.
0: Yeah. Yeah. I think Crane's taking your spot. So there you go.
1: Well, great. So now I'm going to be mad at him.
0: Well, you should be.
1: Yeah.
0: You should be.
1: So everyone.
0: You've had a year and a half.
1: Everyone gets the Daddy Diener kiss.
0: Yep. And you had a chance to get the Daddy Diener kiss, and you didn't get it. And now you get no kiss.
1: That's my own fault.
0: No kiss from you.
1: That's
0: maybe in your
1: fair.
0: Dreams. No kiss for you. Kiss for Creighton. Kiss for Creighton only. Also might be the name of the hour.
1: None of us were wearing pants. That was the weird
0: part. The other thing, and I did not pull this sound, but I should have today with Mark Blankenbaker, who I love. But Blankenbaker in a passing, I don't know, maybe late 8 o'clock hour, maybe early 9 o'clock hour, in a passing conversation piece about Louisville and SMU made the remark that he feels better about Louisville's defense than SMU's defense. And there is no doubt about it that by playing Trinidad Shambliss and that Ole Miss offense for the first time in a long time, Louisville football has now played. They have played a more difficult schedule, you would argue, than what SMU played. I believe that Ole Miss all year will have much better quarterback play than what we have seen the vomit on the field in Tallahassee. They have a stinky quarterback. They have an AD who got fired. They have a head coach who's going to get fired and get a massive $50 million check on the way out and everything else. And Florida State reminds me a little bit of Kentucky, which we can get into later. But there's no doubt about it. Ole Miss is way better than Florida State. With that being said, the data that I'm being given right now, is it wrong of me? I'm questioning what I need to do with Louisville's defense. We can't just say, well, they played great in the first half, but they didn't play great in the second half. Well, that kind of matters if you think that half the game against LSU, Ole Miss, they didn't play well. And then I thought, you know, listen, Villanova is a lot like SMU who played some bum last week. It's obviously difficult to, to analyze too much, but Louisville was pretty kind of generic in the first half of that game. I mean, it ended up obviously being a blowout and everything else, but at one point you're like, this is, you know, they don't need to allow this kind of touchdown. Why is this team driving the field a couple different times? And again, I said this yesterday, that the problem with games like Villanova or Youngstown State or Eastern Michigan or these other teams is, especially when you drop down to the FCS level, the Indiana States, the Murray States, those sorts of things, basically Indiana football schedule, that you come back with, like, what's real and what's not real, and there's never any game pressure. So Louisville football knew, you know, the defense, if they're not sharp in a possession, does it really matter, right? And the answer is, it doesn't. But Nick, I put this on the sheet. Did you see my numbers on the total defense? If not, so you saw them. I should have kept those to myself. I could have quizzed you. Louisville's defense right now is total defense is number, and again, it's just one stat, is number 97 in the country. SMU is 45. So by looking at those two numbers, you know, SMU has faced nobody, and I include Florida State as nobody. So them being 45, I really look at them and say, that's just an okay defense. I don't see that that's some great defense, and Louisville won't be able to move the football. And then I think as well as, you know, we can talk about Isaac Brown, and we can talk about what Lincoln Kienholz needs to be, and those are great conversations. Kiwan Lacy, him, is he going to be healthy? How much is he going to play? And all these are great conversations. But I think one of the main conversations is, what does Louisville's defense look like after this game? And I know they'll be, well, Andy, Wake Forest is upcoming and all these bums on the schedule from the ACC. But the point is, yes, the numbers could look good at the end of the year because you could be facing some generic ACC teams. The flip side of that is you need the defense to be good now. And the whole reason that you decided to promote from within and make Mark Ivey the guy was so you didn't have to wait a month for the defense to click. And so I am looking at U of L, and I think they have a good defense. But thus far, they haven't really proven that to us in two games. If we're being real about it, they really haven't done it. When they had chances to stop Ole Miss in the second half, they didn't do it. When they had a chance in the first half to really wow us against Villanova, they kind of didn't do that. And now they're up against a team. It's going to be hot, and you know SMU's going fast. And you know SMU obviously has one of the better quarterbacks in the country. So I think as much as we talk about narratives at home, narratives, Jeff Brohm, the pure win and loss, what it may mean, setting up, talking about making Charlotte, talking about the ACC title game, all of these are great big picture conversations. But if Louisville loses on Saturday, Nick, unless the offense does some boneheaded stuff, you know, Isaac Brown fumbles twice and doesn't do anything. Obviously, if something extreme happens, I think the number one conversation will be this defense needed to be a little bit better. And I think it's their time to go out and to turn SMU over, who, by the way, turned the football over four times in that first game against Florida State. Jennings is a good player, but he is a turnover player. I expect him to have at least one turnover in this game. So I wanted to throw that out there just because, you know, we talk about narratives, we talk about the game. I really think this is the payoff for Jeff Brohm to promote from within and roll with Mark Ivey, and for them to bring back Clev Lubin, and for them to bring back, really, quite frankly, the guts of that defense. You know, so many of the guys that were good last year, I think so much of it will go into Saturday afternoon. Was that in your dream? How did the defense play in your dream?
1: Well, not very good, evidently, because they gave up 43 points. But they did have two safeties.
0: Boy, your mic is loud.
1: They did have two safeties. Yeah, there we go. On the recording, I'm very quiet. Every time I don't know why.
0: Well,
1: every time I do a podcast.
0: I'm surprised it's not all, it's synced up right.
1: Yeah, I know, right? Yeah.
0: I'm surprised
1: shocked.
0: About that.
1: Shocked.
0: Really? That's the case? I'm surprised we fixed something and it now works worse than it did before. Which was your fault because you complained about something on the soundboard.
1: Oh, yeah.
0: So
1: yeah.
0: It's actually your fault. I actually am blaming you 100%.
1: Oh, man. Wow, there's some.
0: Sorry. Texas says, I heard that Chase has great vision. That
1: of
0: coming
1: course.
0: Down at 437.
1: Chase has great everything.
0: 980. I figured you would like that. Texer says, I'm not going to read that one, although it's pretty funny. Texas says, U of L fans are going to be 32,000 strong for the biggest game of the year, LOL. Listen, I know that's funny. I would just say as a Kentucky fan, I would maybe chill for like 5 days. Like, I would just maybe chill just for a little bit. Because that stadium at the end was empty and there were only Alabama fans there. Texter says, how in the first hour does Rummage come in saying he knows about crypto, then says everything wrong about crypto? It was insane. Brother, I don't understand anything crypto.
1: Yeah, I don't either. I just know there's...
0: In fact, I don't want to understand crypto. I know Louisville signed with a crypto company. I think it's like the third or fourth college team that has partnered with a crypto. I don't have a good one-line joke. I don't know anything about it. I don't know. It's fake money. Is it valuable now? It's been really valuable. Then it was not valuable.
1: Right.
0: So what kind of value does it now hold?
1: Something.
0: Should I have money in crypto? I used to get crypto from Bovada, and then I went and saved, and then spent that crypto that's now worth a lot of money on blackjack, in which I immediately lost on Bovada. What do I do with the crypto? Who gets crypto? Is Flory Badunga getting crypto?
1: I don't know. I mean, it could be one of those things. Maybe it's like, infamously, the guy bought the pizza with Bitcoin, and it was
0: the pizza. What are you talking about?
1: Oh, you remember hearing the story?
0: No,
1: a guy with crypto. Infamously bought a pizza.
0: Okay.
1: He didn't have any money, but he had a ton of Bitcoin.
0: Okay,
1: when this was like 2012.
0: So this is like me then. This is what I did. Yeah.
1: And so he bought a pizza for 60 Bitcoin. He was like, "Hey, I don't have any
0: God.
1: Cash, but I have Bitcoin."
0: Yeah. What was that
1: and
0: worth at one point? Millions of dollars.
1: I think it's worth somewhere between $600,000 and $800,000. He spent on a pizza.
0: Texas says, if The Rock is in Nick's dream, SMU is going to kick Louisville's Rudy Poo candy ass. Coming down at 437-9680. Texas says, Louisville's record versus JMU is 0-1. Louisville should easily beat SMU. It's a good text. That's a good text, man. That's a good one. Because that's what, wasn't that what Louisville fans were doing last 2 weeks ago with Ole Miss?
1: Well,
0: Ole Miss struggled against Kentucky. We crushed Kentucky 41-0.
1: Right.
0: That so means we'll beat Ole Miss.
1: Transitive property.
0: I totally forgot.
1: Yeah.
0: That is the old transitive
1: property.
0: That is such junk that's on Twitter that it goes into my brain, and eventually I just flush that right out. And I forget things happen. Texter says, did Nick watch the game last night? NFL?
1: No. I went to bed super early. For the first time in.
0: Did you really? Well, that's why you had the dream.
1: I was in bed at like 9:30 and fell asleep by like 10. I was out. I checked in on the game, literally like looked at the score and was like, oh, Chiefs might be back. And then went back to sleep.
0: And I'm just, what did Phil Baker give you there? I saw him hand you something.
1: Sound sheet.
0: Oh.
1: Thanks, Phil.
0: Thank you, Phil. Phil is here to do radio with us because we had nobody else.
1: Well, we had somebody.
0: We did have somebody. So anyway, 437-9680 if you want to get in on any of that. Texas says, Nick having dreams about men in underwear while U of L gets the crap kicked out of him. What a world. It said hard men. I skipped that word. There you go. I'll throw that in there. Texas says Nick unloads all of his takes he can't use with Maben and Rummage. That's so true.
1: Wait a minute.
0: I don't know if they're even his takes. Like, if he really believes it, and he's editing himself over there on 93.9, or if he's just spewing here. I don't know which side is a lie. If I'm getting the lie, or if Rummage and Maben are getting the lie. Someone's being lied to, and I just don't. He's Johnny Two-siding everything, and I don't know what's real or not real. I don't know if the dream's real.
1: The dream is real.
0: I have no idea.
1: The dream was real. And I just... Do a little code switching, as the kids say.
0: Texter, Andy, don't pick us to win. I know. Well, listen, I didn't pick you to win against Ole Miss. I was right on that game. Actually, you outplayed the way that I thought. I thought Ole Miss would win and cover, and they just simply won. You could have won the game. Texter says, does Nick still sit on Santa's lap? He does. We've talked about that before. He does.
1: Every year, Jamie and I get a picture.
0: Every single. Jamie's off to the side. Jamie doesn't do that anymore. He's like, I don't want to be on this man's leg. But Nick still is good being on the leg. Nick's on the leg.
1: I will say.
0: Petting the beard.
1: The shout out to the Green Tree Mall Santa, who we've gone to the majority of the time.
0: It's got
1: to
0: be the last year. Texas Roadhouse. Yeah. It's got to be over at the Green Tree Mall, man. There's nothing left.
1: That was their lifeline.
0: There can't be anything left. JCPenney is not going to carry you, bro.
1: No.
0: A Billabong shirt for a toddler is not gonna carry you into financial freedom.
1: They have a Victoria's Secret and a GameStop, but I don't know if that's enough.
0: Is there something that's is Clarksville's Green Tree Mall Victoria's Secret the least sexy Victoria's Secret in the country? I'm willing to go all in with that.
1: Yeah, I
0: does Somerset have one in a mall? Because I'll go all in with Somerset more than that. I'll go to the hills of Kentucky.
1: I'm pretty sure
0: of Tennessee.
1: I'm pretty sure Columbus, Indiana has one.
0: Columbus, Indiana is a metropolis.
1: Yeah, I was gonna say.
0: A metropolis.
1: Yeah, that one's a good deal sexier than Clarksville, Indiana.
0: Yeah, I mean, come on. I mean, that has to be the like. Nothing can be sexy in there.
1: I'm trying to think if there is.
0: The lingerie's all droopy.
1: It's all droopy. This isn't even lingerie. It's just generic sports bras.
0: Oh,
1: and
0: man.
1: And flannel pajamas. I don't know. Flannel could be kind of hot, I guess.
0: Yeah, it depends on where you live. If you're a lumberjack. If you're a lumberjack's wife. Texas says Louisville signing with a crypto company is perfectly on brand. Listen, that was going to be my joke, but there's like they're also on a number of others.
1: Oh.
0: So, yes, I'm sure there's a guy there that's like, I can't believe it. They're putting crypto next to Denny Crumb's name. It's like, well, it's either that. Do you want to make money or not? It's kind of how you make
1: money.
0: I don't know what to tell you. Yeah, you put some company you had no idea existed. You put it on the breast of an athlete. You put it on the floor next to Denny Crumb, and you just say, this is how it is. And if you don't like it, I don't know what to tell you. you. I mean, it's just there is no second chance or choice. This is your only choice. You don't get the non-crypto lane. There's only the crypto lane. I'd rather have the crypto lane than the Monster Energy.
2: Ooh, I don't know.
0: Oh no, I'm off that. I'd rather have crypto every day of the week.
2: I don't know. Crypto is just so
0: you don't trust it.
2: Yeah, that's what I'm saying. It's so hit or miss. Like the evil you know is better than the evil you don't know. And I totally don't understand pump and dump schemes. Isn't that what it's called? Pump and dump.
0: I think that's something totally.
2: No, I'm serious.
0: I think that sounds like a movie that you've watched. No, Pump and Dump.
2: Pump and Dump. I'm serious. Isn't that like you and I? Okay, the take starts at Bitcoin, the take coin, and then we get all the listeners to buy in and invest and everything then they pump it up, and then I dump it and take all their money.
0: That's what Hawk Tua did. Isn't that what Hawk Tua did?
2: Yes, she got it stuck in a pump and dump scheme.
0: No, you're right. Pump and dump most commonly refers to a type of securities fraud and market manipulation. So

0: story about that. I don't know if I'll tell it on the air.
1: Let's take a break.
0: Jeanette got mad at me.
2: Oh, did she?
0: Well.
2: You drank some other woman's. Yep, I know.
0: Yeah.
2: I know you did. I know I know what you did. I know what you're about. I know you did it at a party. I know the story.
0: I
2: even need to say the story. Everyone's been down that road. Everyone's had this story.
0: I don't think I told
2: story.
0: It on the air.
2: No, but I know the story without you telling me. I'm saying that everyone has this story, or a buddy of theirs has this story.
0: You basically
2: everybody
0: got it.
2: Knows the story.
0: You basically, that's basically
2: you're at a party. There's,
0: I was
2: there
0: at
2: it is.
0: A service industry party.
2: There's breast
0: she
2: milk.
0: She was feeding. Yeah,
2: there it
0: she
2: is.
0: She had to pump. She
2: there
0: was
2: it is.
0: Like, does anyone want to know what it tastes like? And I was curious.
2: There
0: I
2: it
0: was
2: is.
0: Like, put a couple drops on my arm.
2: There's no problem with that.
0: Yeah, and I told Jeanette, I was like, hey, I feel like I should tell you this.
2: Really?
0: Nothing happened at the party, but I did try another girl's breast milk. And she was like, yeah, if you could not do that again, that'd be great. And I was like, okay, yeah, that's fair.
2: Let's take a break. Let's just say, you know what? I'm not teasing anything. Is there a feud between Zach Cantrell and Creighton Hartley? We'll talk about it next.
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15: Obviously, was not good enough from start to finish. We got to coach better. We got to play better in order to get better. We got a long season ahead of us. We got to clean up the snakes. We had a lot of them. Then we go from there.
13: Pre-game coverage begins.

0: Boy, if that promo didn't get you ready, Colts and Chiefs Sunday Night Football next week. That'll be close.
1: What's the line right now?
0: I don't know. I don't know. It's the NFL, so the lines aren't huge in the NFL anyway, for the most part. And then when they are, you have Arizona and you have almost in San Diego. You have Arizona and the Chargers. What happened there? By the way, sad news. How about this, Nick? October 24th was supposed to be Ludacris, T.I., Rick Ross, and Big X the Plug.
2: Oh, no.
0: At L&N Stadium. It is not happening. That has now been officially, after they sold, I guess, no tickets, basically, that has been canceled. All I would say is, even though those are acts that are much, much more geared towards people, me and Nick's age.
1: Right.
0: Okay. It doesn't feel like that's a stadium show. It feels like that's Yum Center. And there's nothing wrong with that, but it feels like Yum Center, right?
1: Yeah. That's a Yum Center show.
0: Am I wrong when I say that? Not that it's a bad lineup. I just think it would sell out the Yum Center.
1: That's still a compliment. I mean, the Yum Center is a big venue. I mean, that's going to...
0: Yeah, but you can't put 30, 40, 50, whatever they end up selling for one of those stadium shows, right?
1: No,
0: you can't do that.
1: That's tough.
0: And why is Blanket Baker and Terry Miners taking laps? Why are they taking laps? Blank, why are you... instead of scolding Nick about trying another woman's breast milk, why are you taking a lap against Rick Ross?
1: Yeah.
0: What do you have a... I mean, when you showed up after Louisville won to Sully's and you heard T.I. back in the day, you can have whatever you like. You can't tell me that wasn't some of the best hours and moments of your life.
1: That's what I'm...
0: I don't need to hear this gloating from Blankenbaker and Terry Miners today over the Big X the Plug. Is that because... that's a Vince Mero guy. You're a Vince Mero guy. What you got against Ludacris? How low can you go? You tell me something. Move, get out the way. Didn't pop on at Sully's after a win over Pittsburgh, and you weren't hyped. Stop it. Come on.
1: Scheme, plot. Ugh. I'm coming for that number one spot.
0: How low can you go?
1: Just come on, guys. Is that considered?
0: I wasn't going anyway. Unless Phil got free tickets.
1: Oh, well, yeah. I was going to say.
0: Unless Phil got a free ticket, want a couple? That's the only way I was going.
1: I mean, I got to be honest. I would. Hell yeah, I'd go see that show.
0: Yeah.
1: But
0: hell yeah,
1: I'm not sure.
0: I'm not sure I'd pay $85 or whatever it was. So there's news there. Let me ask you this for Kentucky and Louisville, or I guess mostly Kentucky.
1: There was an exchange outside.
0: What happened? What happened? What happened behind me?
1: I don't know what happened, but
0: was it a carny? Who was it behind me?
1: There was an attractive young college girl.
0: Okay,
1: walking
0: nice.
1: By, and that it looked like. I'm only assuming that they were a couple, because they seemed about the same age.
0: You should have went out there and said, "Has a guy named Creighton Harley been DMing you?"
1: A couple came walking by. And the guy turned to the girl and had his hands up like, "Hey, I didn't do nothing. And was just kind of walking and was just like, hey, no. It wasn't me. And the girl just rolled her eyes and kept walking.
0: Oh,
1: so
0: gotcha.
1: I don't know
0: if
1: he was just kind of looking side to side like, "Hey, nope. I didn't say anything. I didn't do anything.
0: You didn't say anything. I didn't do anything.
1: Yeah,
0: okay.
1: Like, I didn't even look.
0: Yeah,
1: he was.
0: I had no idea that that co-ed was standing right there walking by.
1: Right.
0: I had no idea.
1: And then as soon as the girl walked past him, he immediately turned around and looked, which was amazing.
0: He had one more peek.
1: Got one more peek.
0: All right, well, there you go. Arch Manning is not outside our studio. 437-9680. Nick, I feel deflated. You're the BBN guy here.
1: Okay.
0: I feel like you. I don't feel good about Kentucky football the rest of the way. And I don't know what I was expecting, because I thought they would lose to Alabama, and they did, and they kept it. I mean, it was, you know, if you punt that football, you go into the fourth quarter, most likely down six. And even if you said, well, it's 13, I think it ended up being 14. I think they went for two. If I told you with, you know, 17 minutes to go, you were down 14, you were in the game, you're down 14,

0: game and you were getting the ball back, I don't think you would have signed up for that. But I also would have thought, okay, we still got a chance here.
1: Yeah, we're still in this game.
0: We're still in this game. Let's get a score, and then let's play defense, and who the hell knows what happens in the final minutes of the game. But I don't know. I leave not feeling, and I said this yesterday, and I think this is it. We knew Kentucky was going to be iffy at wide receiver. And I think one receiver had five catches, and like another receiver had one. I think they had six catches between their wide receivers.
2: Yeah,
0: and
2: everyone else was a running back.
0: And so when I looked at them, and I knew that it might take Minshew some time, and I knew the wide receivers really weren't that good, and I knew the defense was going to have some issues, obviously, and you saw that happen on Saturday, and I thought Alabama was going to win and cover. I guess I didn't expect them just to kind of spit the bit and, I don't want to say give up, but have the game, you know, let go of the rope is always what John Calipari used to say. I don't know why, but I'm feeling worse about Saturday at A&M, which of course we all thought they were going to lose before the season anyway. And I guess it's just, it proves that all the talking season is just talking season. If Louisville goes 1-2 after Saturday, the talking season's not going to mean anything. Everything that we talked about in the talking season, a lot of it's going to be so very untrue. And Will Stein had all of this positive momentum, and now reality has struck, and that's how I feel. And I feel somewhat deflated by that fourth quarter, probably more so than I thought I would. Like, I don't even know. How do we preview the game against A&M? Like, we previewed the game against Alabama like they had a chance to win that game.
2: Yeah.
0: But when you're previewing a game where you really don't think the other team has a chance to win the game, we were talking about a game last week that the spread got down to like 9, 9.5. Well, the spread this one's almost is going to end up being 20.
2: Well,
0: it opened up at 2 touchdowns and went right to 7, 17.5. And if you believe in A&M, that's not going to stop.
2: Well,
0: people are going to keep paying on that. What? Well, what?
2: It's such a loser thing, but I think you look at it as moral victory. How do we have a moral victory Monday?
0: Well, I don't think you're wrong. I think for me it goes back to the pieces of the team that I thought were going to be a little bit better weren't. The offensive line wasn't dominant, and I think when you have Will Stein, you expect, like we do with Jeff Brohm, you expect quarterback play that is above average, and you got below average quarterback play. And I know it's Alabama and everything else, but, you know, I would just offer that. And then Mark Story wrote an article about how Will Stein did a lot of talking, and Will Stein is trying to raise expectations. But when you do that, it can be tricky, right?
2: Because it can blow up in your face.
0: Well, A, it's Kentucky football, and B, of course, it can blow up in your face. And C, you are rebuilding a team. And so I'll throw out there to Phil when he joins us coming up at 1 o'clock. I really don't feel that Will Stein played this too wrong. What I would offer with Will Stein is some of the rah-rah stuff I would now be done with. You had the first couple weeks where you got to bring the family out and you got to go on all the media tour and you got to bring a flask in, and it was very much a, you know, it was very much a Will Stein-centered first couple weeks of the college football season. I would offer now that you're going to have to do what other coaches do, and that's hunker down. That would be the way that I view it.
2: Until you catch a body, then you can get chesty again.
0: I think he played this trying to give the Kentucky football fan some confidence and to try to tell recruits and to try to tell guys that he was bringing in the portal, hey, this is not the joke of a program. Think about it. If you're a high schooler, all you've seen in high school is Kentucky football be a joke under Mark Stoops. Basically, if you're a transfer, all you've seen the last couple years is Kentucky football be a joke. And so you have to change it being a joke. Now you could offer it was a joke in the fourth quarter, and I would agree with you. So anyway, I wanted to throw that out there. We'll talk more about that more coming up in the 1 o'clock hour, along with college football playoff. A story is out there with the college football playoff that I find interesting as well. Let's take a break. Sale Brown from the Courier, he joins us next.
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8: By the way, speaking of the Reds and Dodgers, did you see, Nicky DeBoot, the Reds eliminated last night, the same night
9: as
8: your Mets were eliminated? Those are two teams, both incompetent, both on the total opposite ends of the spectrum.
9: One spends money, the other one doesn't spend a dime.
8: I would rather be the Reds. They're just spending no money, and they're just keeping all the money and giving none to the players. The Mets have tried. They give all the money to the players.
9: And still suck.
8: And still stink. So I'm not sure which. No, I'd rather be the Mets over the Reds. It's not even close.
9: But say, yeah, at least they try.
8: I'm sure long listeners, I've not heard Nick mention those Mets in quite a while. Boy, it's been many, many weeks and many, many months. I mean, same with Blank today. Nothing else. I mean, they had times during the summer they led with the Reds. And then the Reds officially eliminated last night. A disappointing season.
9: A little bit of crickets.
8: Nothing.
9: A little bit of crickets.
8: Little crickets. Blanket Banker on that one. I'm kidding. All right, CL Brown joining us from the Courier. CL, a very good afternoon to you, sir, on this Tuesday. How's it going?
10: Good afternoon, Andy. I'm not a baseball fan, but I do find humor because I do remember all the money and the roster they were talking about the Mets put together at the beginning of the season.
8: So,
10: that's. But it's par for the course, man. With like, like the Jets haven't been good since I don't know when. Like it feels like some franchises just don't know how to get it right.
8: I love that. Take a shot right at Nick. Take a shot right at the Valvernos on a Tuesday, CL. I like that. No, I mean, listen, I think you're spot on. It's funny. It's the Mets were bad last year. People don't care. The Mets choked it last year. Was it they were bad down the stretch, Nick? I can't remember. But the Mets, the Mets choked it last year, which got the Reds
9: exactly.
8: And then the Reds got immediately swept, and it gave the fans there some sort of hope. And then the Reds, of course, dashed that hope in the first 45 games of the season, which is far too common for them. So anyway, we are down to our final couple Reds games that we'll have. We'll have tonight, and I think tomorrow, and then after that we'll only have a few more. Let me ask you this. Are you in agreement that this is perhaps, and I heard you with Drew yesterday, maybe the biggest game of the Brohm tenure here at U of L, or is the season still a little too new? Is it still a little too early to evaluate a full season after just 3 weeks? What do you think?
10: Well, obviously circumstances could change, and later on this season there could be a bigger game, just depending on how everyone else wins and loses. But as of right now, I do think this is the biggest home game of his tenure, because I think SMU is a legitimate contender in the ACC race, and I think U of L has to win this game.
8: Yeah.
10: Can't start off losing two of your first three to ranked teams, and then at the end of the year, believe that voters and people that choose playoff teams are going to come back in your favor. So I do think they need to they have to take care of this game to really just be positioned in the ACC as well, just in case there are tiebreaker scenarios and everything like that down the stretch.
8: Yeah, I would agree with you. C.L. Brohm with us from the Courier. Do you like the fact that this game is game three? Or do you think, I don't know, if it were in a couple weeks, week five or six, you would be risking injuries, of course, but Louisville would have more play under their belt. Maybe Isaac Brohm would be rolling a little bit more, tutelage and coaching to Lincoln Kienholz. Or do you like that it is so early and you like that it is game three on Saturday?
10: I'm fine with
8: okay.
10: It being early. I kind of prefer, games to be played. Like, we don't have to wait. This game, it's week three for SMU, too.
8: Yeah.
10: It's not like they
8: sure.
10: got some kind of head start and have logged more games and have a better better cohesion. So they're playing on the same level. So I think why not? It's much better to me to have games that matter every week than have some weeks where you're like, this is essentially like a bye game that you're playing.
8: Yeah, I never know what I feel like. I'm, the Villanova game, I'm like, if I'm negative about anything, it sounds silly, when you win by a bunch of points and you never really think you're going to lose. I asked you the same question last week. I'll do it again. What do we do with Isaac Brohm? What is the proper analysis thus far of Isaac Brohm?
10: Well, that he's underachieving, that he's not living up to his talent and potential for whatever reason. I'm not privy if there's something actually wrong. I don't think there is, based on how Jeff Brohm has talked about him and everything. I don't think there's anything physically wrong. I just think he hasn't been running the ball well. So they've got to do something to get him going, whether they switch up the type of run calls that they have for him. Maybe they get him going in some screens or something, get him the ball in passing.
8: God, I would love to see them do that. How do they not do more of that?
10: Yeah.
8: How do they not – a little slip screen to Isaac Brohm, right? How is that not a huge part of what they do with him, I wonder? I'd love to know.
10: Yeah, I don't know.
8: Yeah, I,
10: I
8: just
10: –
8: I mean
10: –
8: That's the play for
10: him. He's never needed it.
8: I know.
10: Like,
8: you're right.
10: Before you give him the ball and get out of the way.
8: No, yeah, give him the ball and get out of the way. I know. I just don't know whether to be worried about him or not. Like, he's still getting a good amount of touches. Like, if you told me he got 12 or 13 touches in that Villanova game, I'd say that's enough, right? Like, I don't even need him to have that many. He touched the ball 19 times against Ole Miss, so it's not like they're not giving him the ball. He's getting his.
10: Yeah, he's getting the ball. He's just not getting the yards that we assumed he would be getting. And really, like, the running game hasn't been effective with him, and that's, to me, that's a big part of their winning formula. Like, I think they have to be able to run the ball and create some situations where Lincoln Kienholz can do some play-action passing and things like that. So there's a balance to it. I do think that Jeff has pretty much always had balance with his teams, with the exceptions of some of his Purdue teams that really had to throw the ball a ton. But that hadn't been the case here. So I do think State. Got to figure out a way to get him going.
8: C.L. Brown with us from the CJ. Let's do a quick fill in the blank. Lincoln Kienholz is blank right now. I don't know. How would you fill in that blank? Because I'm kind of on the edge of thinking Lincoln Kienholz, they might have a pretty good player here.
10: I definitely think I would probably fill in the blank as growing,
8: okay,
10: or getting better.
8: Yeah.
10: I think it's funny, like, I don't know what it's going to take for him to start off a game without jitters and without kind of nervous-looking plays, because I felt like he did that a little to start Villanova before he got settled. And I do think, strangely enough, there's an issue when he rolls left to throw. His accuracy seems like it goes way down. So I think a couple of those kind of little things need to be corrected. But by all accounts, I think he's going to be every bit as good as Jeff Brohm thought he could be. So that obviously is a bonus for that offense.
8: Yeah, I mean, I picked Louisville to be more of an 8-win team, and so I feel, especially if they win on Saturday, I'm going to feel pretty silly because I think Lincoln Kienholz can be pretty good, and maybe he's good this year. Maybe, you know, he comes around for year number two, and he's really good. Last one for you, Val, and C.L. Brown with us from the Courier. You look at it's two games, and I understand that Louisville's faced Ole Miss and SMU faced Florida State, and Florida State has, you know, pretty poor quarterback play, and obviously we know Trinidad Chambliss is good there at Ole Miss, but Louisville's defense right now is 97th in the country total defense. SMU is 45. I'm not saying I think Louisville's defense is good or can be good, but I mean, to me, I think we really find out on Saturday, and if Jennings and SMU win and they're allowed to kind of do whatever they want, I think through 3 weeks we'd have to be kind of a little worried about the defense, and that conversation would rear its ugly head. And I kind of think, CL, that we all thought this defense was going to be pretty good. So what do we do about what we have seen with the defense through 2 weeks? How should I feel, I guess?
10: Well, I mean, I think U of L fans could feel solid about the defense. Like, I mean, Trinidad Chambliss is going to get his. He didn't go crazy on them, you know. I thought they played well, especially to start the game in that game. Got turnovers, you know, an interception, a fumble. Obviously, they did have breakdowns, but I do think more of that was credit to what Ole Miss did.
8: Yeah, I agree. Right.
10: Than necessarily U of L wasn't good. I do think, early on in that Villanova game, it felt like, okay, this is a concern. Because I expected them to dominate a little bit more. But they did after giving up that one touchdown.
8: Right.
10: From then on, they did kind of assert their dominance on Villanova. So, but you're not going to get those kind of do-over opportunities against SMU. Like, if you give them daylight, they're going to exploit it. So I think they have to be they have to play their best game this Saturday in order to win. But I'm not at a point where I think that the defense can't be, you know, what I thought it would be this season.
8: C.L. Brown with us. UK, listen, I thought they would lose to Alabama. I thought Alabama would cover the number. Both of those things happened. Did not happen in the way that I thought it would, but still, in the end, that's what happened. Did Kentucky's fourth quarter and that loss change anything you thought about this team previously? And I guess the game as a whole, what did you make of it on Saturday?
10: Well, I think the only thing that changed for me, because I did feel like Kentucky would keep it close, and Alabama would pull away.
8: I didn't quite think
10: they would pull away in the number that they did in the second half, 32-0. But I felt like I felt like Alabama was going to keep it. I mean, UK would keep it close and lose at the end. But the biggest takeaway I took from that game and from UK is that they really don't have. I thought Nick Anderson could possibly be more of a playmaker at receiver for them. They haven't shown somebody who can be a game breaker at receiver.
8: Yeah.
10: Now, I don't know if that means you just rely on the tight ends more, and obviously Willie Rodriguez is capable of doing a lot for that offense, and even Boyer, you know, with the first touchdown of the game that he caught for UK. I don't know if that means you emphasize tight ends more or whatever, but I just feel like they don't have that potential, you know, game busting talent at receiver. And I think you need a person like that for that offense.
8: Yeah, I think you're right.
10: It could be a problem.
8: Yeah, I do think you're right. I don't know. Sale Brown with us. What do you make of A&M? Do we need to come in here on Monday and be able to have a little bit of a moral victory Monday? I kind of worry that they lose by three touchdowns. If I'm being honest, I don't know. What do you make of the A&M game?
10: I'm not quite sure what to make of A&M. I do think playing, you know, this being the first road start for Kenny Minchie, I do think that there's something to, you know, the difficulty of that, you know, presenting itself to a starter. But I do like Marcel Reed for Texas A&M. I think he has his moments, though, where he can kind of lapse into – some poor play, but I'm not all that impressed by A&M.
8: Yeah, I mean, I get it. Yeah, I get it.
10: Yeah, if this game was at Kroger Field, I'd probably feel a different way.
8: Yeah, could you trade them? Could you have traded Alabama and just go to Bryant Denny and lose 45-17 or whatever, and have A&M come to the house? Yeah, that would have been a little bit easier.
10: Exactly. I would have given them more of a chance to beat A&M at home than Bama, but it's going to be a tough game for them, especially if they end up not converting on third like they, what were they, 1-for-14 against Alabama.
8: Mm-hmm.
10: I do think Will Stein has his work cut out for them just to try and get Minchie into some kind of rhythm and be able to complete some passes downfield. That was kind of the problem for them last year. They didn't throw downfield enough.
8: Like, right.
10: Everything seemed to be kind of the short mid-range passes. They did try and open it up a little bit more once Cutter Bowley became the permanent starter, but I think they have some similar problems, again, not having a standout talent at receiver to kind of stretch the field so they can open it up.
8: Yeah, I think you're probably right with that in Minchie and company. You know, can't have a pick six and some of the issues that they had there in the passing game. We'll see y'all. Enjoy the week. Enjoy the weekend. It's going to be a hot one, and maybe we'll see you out at the game on Saturday. If nothing else, we'll talk next week. Thank you so much. Take care.
10: All right. Have a good one, Andy.
8: You as well. There we go. C.L. Brown with us from the Courier-Journal. Explosive John Baldridge sound. We'll have Phil Baker in studio to unveil that next.
11: If it's the Cards hosting ACC rival SMU, we're talking about it.
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8: Reminder, coming up tonight, Reds and Dodgers at 6:10, right here on ESPN 680, 105.7. We do have the Jeff Brohm Show coming up tomorrow, 7 o'clock. You can go out there and you can meet Creighton Harley and Jody Demoli. And how about that? See Jeff Brohm, he'll be out there. Does it get better than that?
9: That's a hat trick.
8: I mean, come on, what are we talking about? And then reminder, on Saturday, out at Cardinal Stadium, Phil Baker is in studio. He'll be out there doing keg stands. Our pregame show starting at noon, kickoff at 3:30. Stronghold postgame show with Mark Ennis coming up at about 7:30. We'll get you into your night with a full day of programming. Phil Baker, what's going on, sir?
26: Hello, boys. How are you?
8: You going to be out there on Saturday?
26: I think so.
8: Were you out there on this past Friday?
26: Here's what happened. I had every intention of at least going to the tailgate.
8: Oh, boy.
26: I ran into a couple people.
8: Oh, boy.
26: In the parking lot, I drove Biscuit from the station to the tailgate. They weren't there, and then they went up to the press box, so I helped with that. And then I came, knocked out a couple things, throughout.
8: Wait, dropped Biscuit out? They came back to the studio?
26: No.
8: Oh,
26: I went home
8: I
26: and knocked a
8: say,
26: couple things
8: a
26: out. No. So okay. Then I was attempting to go back, and then I did go back, ran into somebody, and then I saw like three people at the tailgate, and I was like, I'm not doing this, and I left.
8: Wow. How about that?
9: But who were the three people?
8: Yeah, who were the three
9: turned
8: people?
9: Turned you away.
8: Yeah.
9: Did
8: you get turned
26: actually,
8: away?
26: I talked to Ethan, so I talked to Ethan Moore for a little bit.
9: Nice.
26: But then it was...
8: Basically him and his family?
26: No. His family were walking up later, and then I was in the car. I saw Ken in his car.
8: Okay.
26: I saw Johnny Sales doing Johnny Sales
8: thing. Oh, yeah.
26: And I saw
8: Chugging.
26: And I saw Biscuit, who I already saw a couple hours ago.
8: Smoking a cigar.
26: Yeah. I don't need to come tonight.
8: No.
26: And I just left.
8: Oh, wow.
26: And I just left.
8: So you coming down there on Saturday?
26: I think so. We got some swim lessons and some stuff like that in the morning, so I'm going to try.
8: Ah, the old swim lessons.
9: Are you going to park in front of my house, or are we going to do the walk?
8: I'm surprised you don't know how to swim yet.
26: I know. I'm still working on it. Creighton's going with me, too, for the tailgate. But let's see. I'm kind of like Team Biscuit, like parking here. They've wised up on campus. They've wised up on – well, Nick and I
8: You're
26: have this
8: walking?
26: Thing. Well, no, we do the birds. Well,
8: oh,
26: now
8: okay.
26: You can sit down. It's actually nice. Like, I see people put their groceries in it and stuff. So we usually park here and we make the trek in some way, shape, or form. But they've wised up on campus with all these little nooks and crannies that nobody knew about. They're now charging like $30 a pop to park there. So,
8: oh, are they?
26: Your boy used to have a nice little thing. But like each parking lot and the nooks and crannies that your boy used to go to no longer exist.
8: Texas says, I think in honor of the Mets being eliminated, Nick needs to sing the Mets song. We'll do that later on. That's right. It used to be every day, but then, you know, they lose games, and it's like you forget that just disappears.
9: Uh-huh.
8: The conversation just disappears. It's odd how that happens. I don't know, man.
9: If I sing it when they lose, that's next odd. Year if they how write the happen? Ship, I'm going to be obnoxious with it. Shoehorn in.
8: Well, no, you haven't mentioned him at all this
9: I'm
8: year.
9: I'm saying.
8: No, you can't. That's the whole point.
9: Okay.
8: So, you're being that guy.
9: All right.
8: You're being the guy who, when they're good, puffs his chest out. When they're bad, all the conversation vanishes. That I haven't watched a game all year.
9: I
8: don't even know who's in the lineup.
9: I will sing.
8: Who's the coach? I don't even know.
9: Step right up and beat the Mets today. But if they right the ship, that texter is the reason I will be obnoxious next year.
8: You can do it one day. Well, they're not going to be, so everyone's fine with that. No. Texter says,
9: "Did Brom like I'm threatening?"
8: That's fine. Go ahead. Did Brom hire internally with Ivy to keep continuity to the defense, or did he hire Ivy because Brom never goes outside the comfort zone to hire someone else? I don't know. Good question. Maybe yes.
26: So when did Ron?
8: Yes.
26: Did the Ron English, when did
8: I would say both.
26: Yeah, when did he step away? Like, he says, hey, I'm not coming back, but he said his son was playing football. Was it Navy or Air Force? I can't remember which service academy it was. And he was stepping away for that, but was that late in the game in terms of, like, trying to go out and find? I mean, you could always find a young up-and-coming DC. I just don't remember the timeline.
8: I would have to look it up. That's a good question. I honestly can't remember, and you would think we would be able to remember. Texas says, I love trolling UK, but I see A&M being a closer game than Alabama. Okay, that's fun. Texas says, who can go lower, Blankenbaker or Strebel?
26: It's going to be a limbo ladder.
8: I'm going to go Strebel. On this one.
9: Yeah,
8: I'm going Strebel with this one.
9: Yeah.
8: Speaking of louder than life, Jeanette reached out to, what's the...
9: Fair Abraham.
8: What's the...
26: The
8: I had
26: future
8: a couple
26: mayor.
8: Things I was going to call her, but...
26: The future mayor.
9: Future mayor,
8: I decided not to.
9: The future mayor.
8: She didn't know when the election was.
9: Well, you know.
8: She's so smart.
9: Details.
8: I'm surprised by that. She's so smart.
26: Joe Rogan moved there for a reason.
8: She's such a smart person.
9: That's
8: the thing that she exudes the most is just intelligence. When you look at you thinking, that person's intelligent. Big brains.
9: You never know. Maybe just she got her dates mixed up.
8: Look at the brains on that one.
9: It happens.
8: Right.
9: So she was a good interview.
26: So Jeanette reached out to her again.
9: Oh, no. We were on the couch.
8: Yeah, I'm setting you up for the segment. And you had nothing but telling us that she's actually smart when she's running for office and is off by 2 years on when the election is. No, she's smart. She's running for office. She's not smart. She's a bimbo. That's the joke, Nick.
9: But in order
8: for, I mean, that's the joke.
9: In order for you to get there.
8: If Botox and silicone make you smart, then she's the smartest. If not, then she's not the smartest.
9: She's my friend. So
8: are you guys going to, what are we, meet up
26: link it up?
8: What are we doing?
9: Well,
26: big breakfast?
9: We were trying to plan.
8: You should take her to the what do you call it? What's the place? The Lemieux. They have the Lemieux. They have the
26: dressers. I mean, I guess.
8: That is not how you say it. You can't say cross dressers.
9: It's called the drag. It's called the drag.
8: It's called the drag show.
26: You know what? I'm gonna.
8: Boy, you're a hot take artist.
26: Boy, I don't know. I didn't know the proper verbiage of that.
8: Apparently, you lived in.
26: I've been there for breakfast before. It's like, hey, I'll have a sunny side over. Okay. Well, looks like Zachy C out there.
8: Will Zachy C in a dress?
26: Maybe. By the way, he's lurking every day.
8: What do you mean he's lurking? So what's he doing back there?
26: Look, we do this song and dance every year where it's just don't know the firm amount of passes we're going to get until I physically have them.
8: Right.
26: And, you know, ZC wants to be cool kid on campus amongst his friends, which I get.
8: Well, he's going to get – I mean, he'll have something for him if he wants to go a day or two. Yeah.
26: But I think he wants –
8: He wants, like, more. VIP. Oh, of course he wants more. Is there anything else we can do for
26: him? And I told him, I said, look.
8: He's on air. He goes to the game. He goes to the Texas game. Yeah. Phil's running around the city to make sure he has a pass.
26: and so
8: Zach will leave outside for somebody else to pick up. I mean, is there anything else we can do?
26: So
8: – Sorry.
26: So... I told him, I said, look, I get the anxiety of your friends probably. It's like, hey, I need to know something. But
8: oh,
26: I was like,
8: oh, I got it. Yeah.
26: But if they need it, and that's, you know, something that's going to be bothersome to them, I said, they may just need to pull the trigger because I'm not going to know until like the day before or 48 hours before. So if they're okay with waiting, I'm their guy. And it's like I'm 75% sure we can fulfill these things. But you know me. I don't like promising something until I physically have them. And, you know, he's been kind about it, but he comes around the corner a couple times and Creighton's talking shop. And he's like, any update? And I'm like, I got nothing. I got nothing.
8: So yesterday, Strebel texts me and goes, is there something wrong with ZC and Creighton? He goes, it's as angry as I've ever seen Creighton. And Creighton was still at the office. You know, deep into the night, and I believe that's a huge part of it, which we'll get into here in just a second. But Creighton was doing whatever he's doing, and Louisville related, I'm sure. And Strebel's like legitimately worried. He's like, is there a problem between them? They passed each other in the office. There's a glare. There's been some coarse words. And Strebel says, I asked Zach, is there an issue with it? And he's like, not to me, maybe to him.
26: Ooh.
8: Like he hit him with a not to me, maybe to him. But today, when ZC was doing what he was doing, filling in for Louie, who's off on the biggest week of the year.
0: Gimlin sales, baby.
8: I'm kidding. Crane ran the board for him.
26: So did they.
8: And the two had a back and forth. So I don't know what's going on or not.
0: Maybe
8: I have a theory.
0: It just thawed? Like, maybe it's one of those things that just. Sometimes you do that. You have beef, and then you both got a. You're in the trend. They're in the same foxhole, and then it's like, all right, whatever. We got to move past this.
26: Well, Rummage and I saw it in real time yesterday. So I
8: okay. Like, so you think there's something to this?
26: This is where I'm numb to a lot of things here. So, for example, we've had instances in the past where your dad and you were yelling at each other a lot, and then it was like
0: you don't say.
26: And I'm just typing away, and you know the interns would or somebody would have
8: Nick
26: would just
8: was in the right on these about 99% of the time.
26: and
8: we ran a 14-minute break, and Bob's still in the bathroom, or he just went into the bathroom. Nick was in the right on these. I am Team Nick on these. Anyway, continue. So, it needs to be said.
26: So there would be times where I'm just typing away, numb to it,
8: right?
26: Like I'm just used to it. It's just like it's just them being them. So yesterday, I walk in, and Rummage and Creighton are at the table. ZC comes up. I think you guys were on the air at this point.
8: Oh, sure we were, yeah.
26: And I hear,
8: oh boy.
26: I ask, how was the trip to Austin?
8: Here we go.
26: And ZC says, it was great. I got to see some big-time football.
8: Zach, because his team's now 1-1 and they're worse than Michigan, he's overcompensating a little bit on the big time football.
26: Okay.
8: And Keen Olds is better than saying right now, and Ryan Day has nipple rings and he's 1-1. And he's under 500 against top 10 teams. So
26: Creighton and Rummage are being cordial. Mind you, I'm just walking
8: sure,
26: into this.
8: Sure, they're being nice, yeah.
26: And Creighton, like, as if there a switch just goes off. And I don't know if this is theatrics. I don't know if this is real. I don't know if this is their relationship.
8: It's not a bit.
26: Slamming the conference tables, like all I hear is about big time football.
8: If
26: Louisville does this against Ole Miss, it's moral victory Monday and things like that. So there was some back and forth of that, and I didn't know if it was a you and Pop situation or if this is.
8: It's a good question.
26: And that's where I think this place is.
0: Because Pops and I would scream.
26: ZC,
0: I'd yell at him about a 14-minute break. He'd yell at me because I was playing with a puppy and not playing sound. True story. And then we'd
8: you'd move on.
0: So yeah, we'd go get pasta. My bad. And then we'd move on.
26: And to ZC's credit, he was just there kind of like, you know, giving a little bit back, but was it at a 12 on a scale of 1 to 10 like Creighton?
0: Sounds like it's just good natured.
8: Your mic
0: sports,
8: is so loud. Nick, you gotta know that. You gotta hear that your mic is twice as loud as what Phil's is.
0: Is that better?
26: I have my volume always so deaf because the people here are so deaf.
8: And then I would also add to this conversation that ZC has been going to the big time football and he lost the game. And so now he's doubling down on that being kind of his only take.
0: That's fair.
8: But Creighton also, I believe, is at a crossroads. And I feel for him. And I've been where he is, but he is this SI thing is ruining his life.
0: Because during
8: the games he is having no fun anymore, and that used to be his fun time.
0: God, he was the mayor.
8: Now he's having no fun, and then on top of it as well, just imagine Mark Blankenbaker being your ball.
9: Oh, God, that.
8: Nick, I want you to think of that.
9: I almost made a joke that was going to come out really
8: like,
9: insensitive.
8: Do you know what I'm saying? So I believe, and he's working deep into the night doing God knows what. I believe we have a three-pronged issue here, and then you throw Zachy C throwing in big-time football in his face. Plus, I'm worried that Creighton will cry if Louisville loses to SMU. I'm legitimately not going to bother him if they lose.
9: But then,
8: like, I might even tell Strieble, hey,
9: well,
8: I know they're all mean to you, but hey, you like Creighton, just maybe give him a little bit of time.
9: But see, this is the thing. Creighton went both barrels at Zachy C.
8: Well, and Phil doesn't know this.
1: Well, I mean, I saw some of it. So I don't know this part.

0: Crane went too far in the producer chat.
1: I'm talking
0: too far.
1: Off the top rope, elbow drop.
0: Too far.
1: Lifeless.
0: Yeah.
1: Could easily get the pin. He went back up and hit him with a 5-star frog splash. And then
0: Nick's
1: he thought
0: right
1: about getting
0: this.
1: A chair.
0: Yeah.
1: And then finally the rest of us were like, come on.
0: Like, enough.
2: I mean, if we're building the case, this is what it sounds like with them. The conference room was just kind of the start of something. I did not know this.
1: But this is also, I mean, it could just be sports banter. Your team sucks. Ah, rah, rah. Hey.
0: Here's the reason I'm going against this, and then we'll move on. Crane doesn't totally know yet about this. You bring this to air, it can be great banter.
1: Because
0: he hasn't done it. He hasn't been here long enough, and he doesn't bring it to the Diener Show as banter. And Zach EC is too worried just to give his takes. Like, he doesn't
2: want
0: to...
2: He doesn't want this to infiltrate the show.
0: He doesn't want this to be a sports radio. He wants to listen to hardcore sports talk radio. Like, does that make sense? Neither guy's bringing it to the table. I believe this is real.
1: Well, are they doing the show together tomorrow?
2: I think the rest of the week.
0: Yeah.
2: I think the only day that he said he couldn't do it was Monday because of the Brahm obligations.
1: I'm going to be on the air for middays with Marcus Maben. But maybe you two guys just infiltrate the show. And find out what happened. Well, just mediate it.
0: We can do that.
1: Were you a peer mediator in school?
2: I don't recall it.
1: A peer mediator in school. You had to mediate things like...
0: That's a loser. That sounds like the biggest loser thing ever.
1: Says someone who wasn't a peer mediator. So, when
0: two kids are fighting, you know what we did? We got around them and we cheered.
1: Well, then, yeah. But
0: that's what we did. We started gambling. That's what we... Going down dollar bills.
2: Stick them.
0: We weren't worried about separating
1: this
0: them.
1: This was also in middle school. And it was a resume pattern, man. It was good for your college resume.
0: How did that work out?
1: Yeah. Pretty good.
0: The resume batter. Your middle school peer mediation worked out to get you what at Louisville?
1: I put it on there.
0: What at U of L?
1: It got me in.
0: I was fine.
1: I probably could have gone someplace else, but I just didn't care. And I didn't care about my grades. But I put everything on there. Honor Society.
2: So you put it.
1: Student Council, the stats, baby.
0: Oh man, I did
1: all that stuff.
2: But I will say, ZC took it back there. He put a cherry on top. It was a fun trip to Austin. I'll definitely go back. That's after Creighton's doing the Creighton bit. Whether or not it was a bit or not, I have no idea.
0: He's irked right now.
2: Okay.
0: Blanks all over him. You get this done.
2: Deadline.
0: Top 10. We have a deadline.
2: 400 words is what's been conveyed to me.
0: Go ahead and put my name on that article you do.
1: You guys have watched The Bear, right?
2: Oh, yeah.
1: Is Blankenbaker the overbearing chef training Carmi?
2: What's his name?
0: Oh, he might be.
1: Joel McHale?
2: Yeah.
0: Texas says Phil Clay Travis Baker coming down in 437-9680.
2: Help Nick the coverage, baby. Sundays 10 to noon.
0: He is a hot take artist. He said cross dresser earlier in the show.
2: I didn't know that was offensive.
0: So there we go. Have you heard this baldy sound?
2: I think so.
0: Okay.
2: If it's Strebel yesterday.
0: Yeah.
2: Okay.
0: Let's hear yesterday.
2: It. Yeah. Yep. Okay.
0: Me and Nick, we were talking. We heard this, and I made a mental note. And at the time, I should have laughed a lot more than I did. Because it was funny. So Baldridge, who is sweet and tender, is up next to Strebel, who was ready to spit venom and scream at the text line in the first minutes of the show. They went back and forth a little bit, and I don't even totally know the context, but Baldy completely swiped the Diener Show. Go ahead.
3: You know, I don't know if they worry about your own team. If you're going to say that to me, you want to hold me to that standard. If you want to hold me to that standard, hold yourself and the rest of your Cardinal brethren to the same standard. If that's what you're going to do, that's fine. Any thoughts, John?
4: You make a good point.
3: Thank you.
4: You're talking about a show here, the Diener Show, where they have Paul Rogers on at 9 o'clock, who's the voice of Louisville. So it's going to be a little Homer on that show. But I'm glad we're trying to talk Louisville and Kentucky here today. And
2: Paul getting a swipe.
0: Yeah, he was swiping Paul Rogers there.
1: I thought Baldy was like the second coming of Nick Curran.
0: I thought he also wanted to be Paul Rogers, though.
1: Yeah, he sounds like Locke.
0: Baldy know that he swiped Paul Rogers? He has to be horrified at that.
2: I think he just, like, I heard you all talk about it in the meeting. It's just Baldy, he doesn't know what to expect when riding shotgun with Strebel. You don't got Jeffries in here, and it's just those two. So he just kind of wants to move on.
0: He should know by now.
2: You
0: don't have to be a Mensa member to know what's getting ready to happen after a big Kentucky loss and Louisville fans in the mentions.
2: Yeah.
0: Like, if you don't know that, what do you know? If Baldy doesn't know that, what's he ever going to know?
2: I know. It's
0: like, we're not asking him to break the game down. Hey, when did they run Spain action?
2: I thought he
0: like,
2: would.
0: We're not asking that.
2: I thought he would have taken up for his 7-10 brethren right there. I thought, like, especially with Paul. I mean, like, this is a guy that idolizes play-by-play guys.
0: I'm stunned by that. Can I actually hear that again?
3: Yes. You just want the ball?
0: No,
3: part?
0: I just want just the entire thing's fine. Thing, I don't mind if I hear a little Strebel. I don't mind with that.
1: A little Strebel.
0: Yeah, go ahead. Give me that real quick.
3: You know, I don't know. They worry about your own team. If you're going to say that to me, you want to hold me to that standard. If you want to hold me to that standard, hold yourself and the rest of your Cardinal brethren to the same standard. If that's what you're going to do, that's fine. Any thoughts, John?
4: You make a good point. You're talking about a show here, the Diener Show, where they have Paul Rogers on at 9 o'clock, who's the voice of Louisville. So it's gonna be a little homer on that show, but I'm glad we're trying to talk Louisville and Kentucky here today. And
1: then he immediately goes to. But I'm glad we're talking about everybody.
2: No,
0: why is he selling it? Why is he selling it that way? What's he doing there?
1: He does it. I don't think he meant to take a shot, but.
0: How many minutes do you think Baldy has heard of the Diener Show?
2: Oh, that's a great question.
0: And I noticed I didn't do that in hours. I did it in minutes.
1: Easily.
2: Man.
1: 14s of minutes.
2: Yeah. It's. I want to know like what a lot of the producers listen to outside of the station here, because I would contend a lot of times it's not us.
1: I'm not trying to. I'm going to sound like I'm suckling.
0: What's Nick going to say next? I have no idea what Nick's going to say next.
1: Okay.
0: Because I see Nick as consuming no sports media when he leaves here.
1: No.
0: None at all. TV, radio, nothing. Very little.
1: If I'm in my car, if it is radio, and I'm not listening to some YouTube, the fat electrician talk about some World War II dive bomber, I am...
2: Your algorithm, man.
1: I am listening to us. I mean, I have us just... Those are the only ones like preset into my car. I used to sometimes just pop on pop music just to see like what the popular songs are, but I don't even do that anymore. It is literally just us.
2: It was in the final 10 minutes of the show.
1: And KSR. I'm kidding.
2: The pre-show
1: kidding.
2: Or the pre-show?
0: You still have 1080.
2: You got two times. You got two opportunities to listen to it.
0: Now you turn it on there and they're like, you know what? We're going to kill Pelosi. Let's go. We're going to kill her. Like, whoa
1: easy.
0: The fourth string right wing radio's gotta settle down. Make it feel very uncomfortable.
2: No, I was gonna say, speaking of very uncomfortable, good and what you were talking about, probably
1: still
2: hear this.
1: Travis.
2: You can probably hear this on 1080, but Strebel threw the question about all the police activity at Mitch McConnell's house yesterday.
0: Oh, yeah. Okay.
2: And he threw that
0: to
2: Baldy, like in the final 10 minutes of the show. And Baldy, I mean, he wanted the army crawl out of that.
0: Well, of course he would.
2: Oh, God, like, yeah. Well, I mean, Strebel is just, he's like, what do you have any thoughts about that, Baldy? And he's like, well, you know, he's been around for a while and you just want to, and he goes into like his.
0: That's why the cops came. Well, you know, you're old. Whenever you get old, he's like, well, the cops just come over. They just pay you a visit.
1: Should that be a thing?
0: There was a picture of McConnell who was in a car, and obviously, who knows exactly what's going on with him. He's obviously sick in many different ways, but he was just staring straight ahead, and it was just, you know, it was like when the gummy hits.
2: Creating that garage bar, sitting on one of those turf benches over there.
0: One of the turf benches.
2: See a bachelor.
0: Playing ping pong.
2: Seeing a thirsty peddler go by for a bachelor party.
0: Hey, listen, I gave Creighton a good Sunday afternoon. You ready for this?
2: Yes, please.
0: All right, so I live off the Frankfort area, and they have a little, you know, the Italians are pretentious about this. Instead of calling it ice cream, it's gelato. Okay, so they have a little.
1: There's a difference.
2: I know exactly what we're talking about.
0: They have a little gelato fest, if you will, which is they have like meatballs and all everything that we would. That Nick would bring up that you would stereotype is basically there, okay? But it's on a Sunday, and I said, "This is you need to break the ice with a young lady. This is a perfect place to do it, right?
2: Right?
0: It's in public. You get there at 12
2: Frankfort Avenue. It's
0: there,
2: trendy.
0: You get there at 12:30, 1 o'clock.
1: Get a little small plate, a little cup of gelato, make some small talk.
0: Absolutely,
1: one thing leads to another.
0: Well, you do that. You can walk to a couple different restaurants. You can find a TV at 3 o'clock for Kentucky and Louisville volleyball. God forbid you wanted to be a red-blooded American. You can watch a little bit of NFL football on a Sunday and just a nice little Sunday afternoon, nice little 5-hour thing." He's like, "You got it planned out." I'm like, "Let's go. Let's do it. You can meet me there."

0: I'm not saying that I'm an apex predator in this game, but I, you know, I've been able to live.
1: Yeah,
0: like he's
1: apex predator.
0: I'm certainly not one of those, but I'm like, let's say like I'm a hippo.
1: You are a hippo. You know what? That's exactly what you are.
0: Yeah, I could be tenacious when I want to be. I got a thick hide, and yeah, I'm okay. Like
1: thick, you do have a thick hide.
0: I got a thick hide.
1: He's got thick hide. You don't think he has a thick hide?
2: He does. He does. I thought.
1: Can't
2: you
1: tell by looking
2: else.
1: At him?
0: Well, thick thighs don't save lots.
1: Yeah. Yeah. Not all the time. Yeah. All right, let's take a break.
2: Sometimes they take them.
1: Let's take a break. We got to get to our Peterman Brothers Hot and Cold Player of the Week. We did not do that yesterday. I want to get to that. And then something I mentioned yesterday, Nick, which sounded ridiculous. And I know it sounded ridiculous. Brandon Marcello of CBS kind of gave it credence, and I want to talk about that. We'll do it next on ESPN 680.
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4: 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Final score, Louisville 78, Connecticut 69. The 17-game losing streak to the Huskies no more as Jeff Wall's first win against UConn in 50. Team tries.
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1: I told you, is this the worst thing you've ever heard? No, keep it playing, Nick. This is called baby metal. Is this the vibe?
0: I don't know why I like it, but I do. I do. I kind of like it.
1: Oh, it's so bad. It's incomprehensible. It's incomprehensible that this gets made.
17: And they're at Louder Than Life?
0: Yeah. They're at Louder Than Life, yeah.
17: What time? What day?
2: I don't know. I think it's Friday, unfortunately.
1: I have absolutely no idea.
0: Okay, we've talked about this. If,

0: I bring you to Baby Metal. You bring me to one of yours.
1: Yeah, but I don't want to bring you to one of yours. One of mine.
0: Wait, are you gatekeeping good music?
1: No, I mean, no, I just, I don't want to. You're afraid, more than welcome at any time.
0: Are you afraid some biker guy's going to punch me?
1: No.
0: Which would be great content.
1: A biker guy.
0: I don't know.
1: Hanging out with do I hang out with biker guys?
0: Sons of Anarchy. Some hardcore.
1: What, my Sons of Anarchy? Yeah.
0: I don't know. Some
1: guy. My Tiller?
2: Tiller.
1: Was it Tiller or Teller?
2: Jack Teller.
1: Jack Teller. Teller. Which one was it? Was
2: Jack
1: it,
2: Teller.
1: Was it
2: Jack
1: Teller or Tiller?
2: Teller.
1: Tiller was like, the old coach at Purdue. Tiller's Tunnel.
2: Oh, that's
1: when I was an Indian, some guy used to always crush me because I said Purdue was a bunch of bums. He's like, you've never stood in Tiller's Tunnel. I'm like, you're right, I haven't. You're still going to go 2-10. That has nothing. Me being in Tiller's Tunnel has nothing to do with you going 2-10.
0: It's not going to change the fact you're going to go winless in the Big Ten.
1: He did. He hit me with, you've never ran out of Tiller's Tunnel.
0: Sick flex, bro.
1: Apparently it doesn't do that much. Your team has lost 32 straight Big Ten games.
2: It just not lost that big to of a deal. ACC team over the weekend.
1: God, Wake Forest was way too close to losing that game. That makes me think that Wake Forest is terrible. In fact, it makes me totally believe that Wake Forest is probably terrible. Okay, so can you play for me?
0: Yes. Marcelo sound?
1: Brandon Marcelo. So yesterday, I've had people tell me that I'm wrong, and I'm not picking on U of L whatsoever. Kentucky obviously opens their season with Youngstown State. Indiana is going to make, I think, the college football playoff for the third time in a row, and their non-conference schedule has been a joke. We know they even bought out of the game against U of L and everything else, but I am to the point now that I hate these games and I hate these weeks. And it's just the way college football is. You know, Georgia's opening their season with three bums. I mean, there's beating teams by 100, and to me, it's ridiculous. And I know that, you know, the SEC has nine games, and I know their nine games are different than Louisville's nine games in the ACC. So inherently, you're going to get an uneven schedule. I mean, we know that, we understand it. We have uneven schedules in the NFL. I believe New England Patriot fans will probably find that out this year. They had an easy schedule last year. And by the way, you can think a team's good and they end up being bad and vice versa. You saw that with LSU and Clemson. You know, LSU and Clemson face off and, you know, I mean, Clemson stinks, right? I mean, Clemson might be a team that might make a bowl. I mean, that's the kind of team we're talking about. But Brandon Marcelo of CBS, he had I don't know how long the sound is.
0: About 90 seconds, yeah.
1: Talking about FCS games potentially going away, and if the reason why that would be the reason. Go ahead.
3: At some point, these are going to go away. They'll figure out a different model. Coaches have been talking about it for years. Let's play these FCS teams in spring games, pay them then, maybe put it on TV, do some type of television product other than our spring games. But also the big key here is that with TV contracts starting to expire in 2030, with the playoff expected at this point to expand to 24 teams, there's more leeway to play more power conference, non-conference opponents. And the Big Ten and the SEC have been dancing around the idea of creating some type of actual official partnership where they would play each other a certain amount of games every single year. We see it unofficially now, especially this past weekend, but that's something that both conferences want. I talked to Tony Petitti, the Big Ten commissioner, back in July. He says he's very interested in pursuing that. They just need to get their ducks in a row. You heard a year or two ago the SEC coaches at their spring meetings saying, we want that. In fact, let's go do it. Let's get a partnership with the Big Ten to do this. That's the future. These conferences partnering together, whether it's a Super League or some type of scheduling agreement where they do that. And as a result, you're going to see less of these FCS games. And potentially, I think, you'll start hearing more chatter from the coaches and the ADs like we did a year or two ago about let's get rid of our spring exhibitions and start scheduling FCS teams in games and exhibition games in the spring. You got to get that all cleared out with the FBS, the NCAA, the whatever, anything. But it's doable, and with as much as that's changing, I think that's the future. And the people in power want that. They just need to start talking about it seriously once again.
1: All right, so that I think, number one, that's a great idea. I think the kickback you get, and even Josh Herb brought it up, even though they played Villanova, you know, he had brought up that, you know, we played Eastern Kentucky last year, and we have tried to play them, and we've tried to play Murray, and I know they played not

0: for several, not for a few years, but they played Western Kentucky, and Western Kentucky can be tricky, even though they're not as good as they were really under, if you think about it. I don't view them, you know, you used to view Western Kentucky as they could beat Kentucky, and they could get Louisville, a pretty big challenge, and I'm not sure that's the case, but just a couple things. Does the college football playoff expanding, and it's going to go to 24 teams, okay? And it's going to go to 24 teams. And if we do the math real quick, there'll be four conference champions that make it. There'll be Notre Dame, and there'll be a group of five. So there's six. So really, it's 18 teams. Right. And we know if we do that math now, and I start adding Big Ten and SEC teams, we have done this, that there's like one spot left, basically. Sometimes two. Now, this year's interesting. Because I believe the Big Ten is going to get two teams in. Are they going to get a third? Do we know that they're getting a third?
1: I mean, Oregon
0: Do we know that Oregon's going to make the college football playoff? Like, I feel pretty comfortable that Ohio State and Indiana are going to.
1: Right.
0: But they still got to play 10 more weeks of football. And Ohio State's got a loss in their pocket. And so we'll see. At some point, Indiana's going to lose a game or two.
1: Right.
0: I mean, it's just going to happen. So I'll throw a bunch of stuff at you. Number one. Does it going to 24 teams take away the cowardice of scheduling? That would be number one. Number two, I would argue, I believe whether it be a spring game or a late fall or a very early fall, and they'll never do the fall, and I can understand why, that because you're already moving the season up, you can't play another game. You can't play a warm-up game. Basically, an NFL preseason game is what I'd be talking about. But would you rather see an NFL-type preseason game or a game in the spring? I think they'll settle for the game in the spring, and a Louisville would play in Eastern Kentucky. And Eastern Kentucky would not make probably the money that they would normally make, but they'll make something. And I think you can sell that better than a spring game that has zero fans.
2: And do you think
0: we
2: it'll
0: agree
2: be,
0: with that?
2: Zero
0: fans roughly go to these games.
2: Well, yeah, right. Well, relative
0: locally,
2: to an actual.
0: Locally.
2: Right.
0: Yeah,
2: right.
0: Locally,
2: right.
0: They don't go.
2: And some of them aren't even, like, the Louisville spring game wasn't even aired, right? Like, I think that was a thing. So maybe, again, revenue, like you talk about TV dictating the program.
0: Right. They did a radio thing, and we understand. I've always been like, well, you have the ACC network. Why would this be an issue?
2: I know.
0: But if you made it against somebody, maybe it would also take away the cowardice of these coaches believing that you're going to see something in the spring game that's going to fundamentally change your entire season, and you're going to kill your season, and you're going to take a shotgun, and you're going to get it out, and you're going to blow your season up because, my God, you had an hour special on the SEC or ACC network, okay? So that would be the second thing. The other thing that I even put out there, and I don't know how you do it, and it's going to be up to the conferences to do it, and that gives me no hope because it's the conferences, is, I mean, I just think that we need to get to a spot to where Power Four is playing Power Four. And I know that's not good for Western Kentucky because Western Kentucky's not an FCS. They're in the group of five. I know it's bad for right now Boise State. I know it's bad for
2: Memphis.
0: When have anyone else cared about us?
2: Yeah.
0: When has anyone cared about Louisville? If Memphis could slit Louisville's throat to take their spot in the ACC, they would. Right?
2: Yeah.
0: I mean, we've been through that with West Virginia. These institutions don't care about one another. And plus, I mean, Cincinnati and all these, I mean, they're on the Big 12 and stuff now. So to me, there's nobody left out that I'm crying for. You could say, well, a couple teams in the American, but am I going to cry? Is anyone here crying for Memphis?
2: Yeah,
0: I sure as hell am not crying for Memphis. I am to the point to where I don't know how it happens. I said, the NCAA needs to do it. Well, you know, they're incompetent, and they're not going to be able to do it. But, I mean, I think, you know, again, this is going to be the conferences that come up with some sort of scheduling diagram to where they're helping teams. They're putting teams together. And they're, I mean, you know, the SEC helped Louisville in the ACC come up with the Ole Miss game.
2: Right.
0: That was a partnership to make that game happen.
2: Right.
0: I mean, that was a partnership. I mean, Joshua talked about it last week with Drew and Blankenbaker. So I'm to the point to where I'm done with FCS games. I don't think you should play them. I mean, just straight up. If you want to help out a local FCS, I have no problem with that.
1: That's what I was going
0: to
1: say.
0: There are avenues to do it in spring football that you can do it, but it's not U of L and Kentucky's job to help Murray State out. It's just not. I don't know what else to say. And then the second thing on top of it is I think we just need to do away completely, and I know, well, Boise almost went in and Boise almost beat Oregon. To do away with that, and that way, it at least helps us even the schedule out. Because my big issue, and Sark came out and was like, you know, Ohio State shouldn't be penalized.
2: They shouldn't.
0: And,
2: no.
0: You know, and I agree with that, but I mean, they did. I agree with that, but college football is the stakes are so high in a small playoff that to me, you planes, I would put Ohio State over Indiana. Doesn't play anyone for a month. Georgia's decided to not play anyone for 3 weeks. The beginning of Louisville's schedule last year was really difficult as well. But that's if you have all the partners together saying, we are going to figure out a way for all these teams to play each other. I think you would even out the schedule a little bit, and it would force cowardly coaches to have to play someone in the non-con.
2: Yeah, you bring up the TV component of, like, spring football. I like that idea.
0: Can I pause you real quick? Plus, I think what's also key here that he kind of alluded to is, what's a way to make more money?
1: All right.
0: Play better games.
1: Yeah.
0: That's how you make more
1: make
0: money.
1: The product
0: Louisville's
1: better.
0: Game right. against Villanova is not not the money maker that it is if you're facing a good team there. It was a half empty stadium. I mean, come on, you were at the tailgate.
2: Yeah,
0: It's a half empty stadium on. Well, it was on an OK network because it was Friday night.
1: Right.
0: But you know what I mean. That the game gets lost on TV and it's half full. It's not half full if that's a game that matters. And I know, again, it would make our minds evaluate a loss because a loss in college football, we can't get over that. There's people that would say, no, Indiana should be ranked ahead of Ohio State. Well, why should they? They faced Howard, the Bisons, last week. Why would I give them more credit for being up 59-0 than I would Ohio State having the lead until 25 seconds to go in the game on the road at Texas, who is a top-five team as well.
2: Yeah, and I think, like you allude to, like I don't know what the better recipe for success is if you do the spring game to replace that for TV revenue, but think about this. I mean, you get media days middle of July, and, you know, Drew always talks about it's the biggest lie that we tell ourselves that your, you know, football's almost here.
0: It is it's 6 weeks. Month and a half.
2: Yeah. So, but, like, talk about a nice tutorial, and this is just for the fan side, which, I mean, the NCAA and the conferences claim they care for, but they don't. But like a nice little trial run. It's like get acclimated. It would get better attendance than get, you know, some of these spring games that have been out there. So if you play somebody like EKU or Murray State and you play that the beginning of August or something, I don't know how many coaches would be on board for that, but get some real in-game type of situations that you can air on ACC Network, and I don't know if you can get all the coaches.
0: NFL's replaced their preseason games with joint practices. Did you notice that no quarterbacks were doing anything this year in the preseason? Quarterbacks did not play in the preseason. If they did, it was almost none. And by the way, some of those quarterbacks looked damn good in week one. The NFL has replaced one of their preseason games with joint practices. That's what you're talking about.
2: Right.
0: Because that's what the NFL used to be. That second preseason game was the one that mattered. The first one you rarely played. The second one then was when the starters were going to play a half. And then the third one nobody played because you're ready for the season. The NFL has said, okay, the second one where all the only one that was of any value, if you wanted to go to the Colts or the Bengals locally, or God bless, if you wanted to go to the Titans, that would be the one you would go. The starters are going to play a half. The starters might even play into the third quarter in some of these games. Now you don't do that. The NFL said, we're going to have a joint practice on Wednesday and Thursday and Friday, and those matter more. And the teams have just said, we give in on the preseason. My issue is, I'm finding frustration because you can't make someone schedule better in the non-con. And the Big Ten has shown to be a bunch of bums so far. But they're gonna get, and this is gonna make Nick, they're gonna get the benefit of the doubt.
1: Mm-hmm.
0: Well, we didn't. I mean, Indiana's gonna get the benefit of the doubt.
2: The Brave,
0: and they didn't schedule, and I like Sig. You know, I think he's going to make the college football playoff. I put him to go to the national title game. On the show. They're going to rely on, well, we're playing in the Big Ten, so we don't need to schedule anyone in the non-con.
1: Yeah.
0: When I look at the Big Ten, I say, well, how many teams are you going to have that are making the college football playoff? And for Indiana, it might be one other team makes the college football playoff. And by the way, that other team already has a loss. By the way, you know, they already
1: a non-conference opponent.
0: Yeah, they already have a loss. And so I don't know. I mean, if Louisville loses to SMU, there's no way they can make the college football

0: baseball playoff as an at-large, I believe, even if they run the table.
1: They would need
0: as an at-large.
2: Yeah,
0: they would need some serious help. Not going to Charlotte and winning that game, because they could still do that. That is very much on the table. But instead of Villanova, what if they face, I don't know, Michigan State? Would that make it? And Michigan State's probably a bad example.
1: No, but it's still,
0: because they're like a 7-win team. But I think that's the type of game that we're talking about. We let in the NFL, they don't let them go play Chris Redman in the UFL. They don't let them go play the Toronto Argonauts.
2: Yeah, nice,
0: in the CFL. I think we severely need scheduling help in college football. And I don't know how they do it. I think it's up to the conferences. If the conferences want more autonomy, this is the way you do it. You want autonomy? Work with these other conferences where Louisville doesn't have to bend over backwards and hope that a game against Georgia or Texas A&M. I mean, think if Louisville didn't have Ole Miss this year.
1: I know.
0: The season would literally be on, I mean.
2: It'd be on the line tomorrow.
0: If Louisville didn't have Ole Miss this year, I would say that they would almost need to go undefeated to have an at-large.
2: Yeah. I don't think you're wrong.
0: Because that's how bad the rest of the schedule is going to be. You know, Tennessee
2: substitute
0: can go play,
2: Ole Miss
0: Tennessee
2: EKU.
0: Can go play Wake Forest. I know it's not great, but it's better than playing Tennessee Tech.
1: So you think, and I think this is kind of what I took away from the Josh Hurd interview on Friday, of getting help from the conferences. When you look at, and I know the Taylor Lynch was having fun with the ACC graphic that was out going 3-0 against the Big Ten from the ACC teams, you think the conferences helped get those together? I know more so for the Ole Miss game.
0: 1,000%. Yeah. Well, who else is going to do it? I mean, there's no leader of college athletics. There's no, you know, the NFL obviously has the way they schedule, and it can't be perfect, but I would just like to try something. It's very frustrating where schedules are, they're already going to be tilted where they're so tilted.
1: Right.
0: And like, let me bring up something here. Hang on. The first thing that I have up here is pump and dump. Still up here. Hang on. This is where we are with the conversation. But like Georgia this year, let me bring up Georgia. I mean, there is a chance. Oklahoma's number 24 in the country right now. I mean, Oklahoma has no offense. They face Arkansas, who's terrible. Mm-hmm. They face Oklahoma coming up, who is a fringe top 25 team. Okay. They face Vanderbilt, who might be bad. They face Alabama. Then they have Auburn, who is in a complete rebuild. Florida, who is in a rebuild. They have Ole Miss, Missouri, South Carolina, and Georgia. I mean, Georgia Tech's already 0-2, okay? So the reason I bring it up is Georgia, who opened the season with Tennessee State and Western Kentucky, you know, I know they have 9 games, but Arkansas, Vanderbilt, Auburn, Florida, South Carolina, and Georgia Tech, those games don't have as much value as we're being sold. We're being sold that South Carolina in another conference would be the 1990 Buffalo Bills. And that's just not, I don't know why I picked them, but that's just not the case. And I, but I'm supposed to just say, well, they can go beat a team 70-20 and 63-3, but it's okay because they have Arkansas.
1: But
0: it's okay. Don't worry. They have Arkansas.
1: But I think that's why you get the ACC, you know, most notably, like putting out that graphic about the Big Ten. It's like these are the things that are hoisted up and shoved in your face as giving the clout to the Indianas and Ohio State. And if you watch it, this is where, you know, the eye test comes in.
0: But you're never going to change that, Phil.
1: No, I understand.
0: You have to add them to your schedule.
1: As Jeff Brahma said multiple times,
0: it needs to be done.
1: But he goes out with Paul Rogers and says, look, we put it out to Tennessee.
0: But here's the thing with that. The pivot is they can go and they can get an FCS school or a low end. I hate to pick on Western. In North Texas. I think that would Indiana kicked off their season against North Texas. Let's use that. They can pivot to one of those teams. If they're not allowed to pivot to one of those teams, they can't run and hide.
1: Oh, I'm with you.
0: They can't run and hide. I mean,
2: that's what my question was going to be. Is this going to help or hurt Louisville's chance?
0: It's gonna help everybody.
2: Well, but is it one of those things? Louisville is just good enough that, because I don't want to sound like a honk here, be like we're big bad Louisville. I mean, but Louisville's a good team. Okay, would you be more nervous if you are Oklahoma in the non-con to play Louisville or to play Minnesota? Who's to say the Big Ten and the SEC don't just keep hoisting each other up? And
0: you're saying circle blanking, you know what I'm saying?
2: But
0: eventually that runs out. You can only pick the bottom of the conferences for so long. I understand what you're saying.
2: Yeah.
0: Let me give you Indiana. This year, Indiana has played North Texas and Howard. They have then Western Kentucky. And then they enter the big, bad Big Ten that right now has Northwestern, Rutgers, and Nebraska. That is how, I mean, we are going to get to Saturday, October 17th before they play a team. It's Ohio State with a pulse.

0: there is a high probability that Indiana goes all season and plays two teams in the top 25. They could play their strength of schedule could, if let's say Michigan loses a couple games here. It's like a 7 or 8 win team.
1: Okay.
0: Indiana and Louisville's strength of schedule could be, I think, very similar.
1: That's great.
0: What's the difference in Northwestern and Wake Forest? Rutgers was embarrassing. I mean, Rutgers is 0-2. They've lost to Boston College, and they lost to, UMass? The Minutemen?
2: Yeah.
0: I mean, where
2: the fireworks display.
0: So, now, there is a chance that Washington's a top 25 team, and Michigan's the real deal, and Ohio State's the real deal, and USC's the real deal. We get to the end of the year, and we're like, well, damn, they played 4 big boys, and 3 of them were teams that really, really were in contention. There's got to be a way that the conferences work together, but you got to be able to sell coaches that it's not going to end their season if they lose. We are conditioned in college football for your season to end when you lose a game.
1: Well, and I think that's what changed.
0: But if you expand the college football playoff, it's totally different now.
1: But think about from a basketball point of view, when the norm was if you had double digit losses.
0: It's a great example.
1: Had some SEC teams that have like 14 losses.
0: Sure.
1: And you get in.
0: Now you get in, you get a great seed.
1: And that's where
0: in college basketball, we've almost went too far the other way. We're like, you know what? That was a really good loss.
1: You're 500.
0: Yeah. They went on the road and they lost by 4. It's like, well, yeah, but they lost.
1: But how can you penetrate the college football mind with that? No. And that's
2: do we have to have a quad system? Yeah.
0: I don't know the answer. What you're getting to is the heart of it. College basketball's already done it. College basketball's figured out these coaches. Hey, I can lose games. We keep expanding. I can lose games, and it's okay.
1: I'm 17 and 14. I'm good to get
0: I don't need to be scared to go out and to schedule difficult games.
1: I remember.
0: In college football, I mean, we're giving Ole Miss, and I'm doing the same. Ole Miss and all these, when I'm watching Clemson and LSU, and I'm watching Mississippi State in Minnesota, and I'm watching Texas and Ohio State, and what other games? Georgia Tech has put themselves
1: Tennessee,
0: in peril
1: in Colorado,
0: two different weeks. Colorado. When I look at these games, I'm giving them a thumbs up of thank you for giving us something that's not a terrible product where you're paying a team $2 million to kick the crap out of them, and I shouldn't be doing that. They should be doing that themselves. We need to move on from the 70-13 game that we're getting against North Texas or Western Kentucky. Georgia isn't playing. The Buffalo Bills don't play the Toronto Argonauts, even though they're 35 minutes from each other. A little bit longer than that. Maybe a little bit longer than that.
1: Yeah, but I remember just bracketology. It's like, if you had 19 wins, you were on the bubble, and it was like a fringe, oh my goodness, they didn't have 20 wins, and then it shifted.
0: 1,000%.
1: Where it was like, oh, 17 and 14, you're good.
2: Yeah.
1: You're in. You're the last
0: teams make it all the time. Yeah. I mean, last year to Auburn. Remember Auburn? I mean, to the very end. I mean, Auburn was a game over five. It was a game over 500. But you need everyone to get involved, and what you need is presidents and ADs to lead and not let the coach – now let the coach boss them around when it comes to scheduling. And we know what's going to happen. I mean, we absolutely do. So, anyway, 437-968, I tell you what, I actually got one other thing. The worst part is now that the Big Ten's bad, the SEC at the playoff, it's way too early where to start today. It'd be the SEC invitation.
1: Oh, God. Yeah.
0: That's
1: Sankey's wet dream.
0: Yeah, but it's also not going to help my argument.
1: Yeah.
0: Because if the SEC says we have 6 teams in the college football playoff, and the Big Ten has 2, and the ACC has 1 or 2, and the Big 12 has 1 or 2. It's like,
2: rich get richer.
0: That's not helping the argument. You want to stay and do fill in the blank?
1: Yeah, let's do it.
0: All right, we'll do that. Plus, at some point today or tomorrow, what if the Diener Show went goth? I think we'll dive into that as well here on this Tuesday afternoon on ESPN 680.
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16: 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So we appreciate them being a part of the show. And they got the, of course, downtown Louisville, the new Lou location. Check them out. All sorts of different musical acts and everything else down there. Old Phil Baker was there a couple weeks ago.
17: I was.
16: Scooping some product.
17: Yes, doing
16: I
17: that.
16: I know what you're doing.
17: I know. I was getting the boys little,
16: the boys.
17: A little tasty.
16: Little re-up.
17: Thanks, bud. Yeah, I need to.
16: Well, he's the plug.
17: Well,
18: he is the plug.
16: He's the connect.
9: The bourbon connoisseur when it comes to that. I know. Did you go out to the Whiskey Thief at Slugger? They're set up out there. Have you seen that yet?
16: Yeah, I went to. I did. I went to go see Matt Jones' show out there the other day.
9: Shannon the dude teching it? Or was he at the pre-show?
16: He doesn't tech it. You kidding me? They have five talents out there. They ain't teching. They got some peon out there teching it. What are you talking
9: about? Was Strebel in attendance?
16: I think Strebel took his kid out of school. I think Kellen. By the way, Kellen Strebel had a homecoming dance.
9: He talked about it on the air.
16: Did he talk? I didn't hear that. Did he talk about it on the air?
9: Because a texter said.
16: How about
9: they
16: that?
9: They were trying to shame Strebel and going to the Bama game, which you know Strebel.
16: I mean, Strebel hasn't been to a game at Kroger Field since I've known him.
9: He went the one last year, didn't he? Or is, no, that no, was
16: rough. Maybe when I was gone, he went to a game. But since I've been here and worked with him, he's not went to a game at Kroger Field.
9: Man, I can't.
16: Yeah,
9: maybe I'm getting
16: because I did this whole thing. Then Ence was going to show up, and Ence in his watermelon vodka, and Jeffries was going to be there. Then Jeffries had a tournament that he forgot about and didn't know about, and was going to show up at 2 a.m. Oh yeah, it's the entire thing. I've tried it many times.
9: So. Strebel got a texter that said like he was a limo driver and he was going to help like Kellen and his boys like go to this dance.
16: Oh, I like that.
18: Oh, wow. And
9: so I don't know if it came to fruition. He put down the email. He was trying to coordinate it. I have no idea if any of these.
16: Where's
9: things
16: the place you go to eat before a homecoming?
9: Oh, what was the place on the river? We went. Was that Rocky's?
18: Oh, that's where we went. From
16: Rocky's been gone for many years.
9: Yeah, yeah. Well, I was going to say. Yeah.
16: By many years, probably about 15
9: it was
16: years.
9: Probably when we were graduating.
16: It might have been. And that's too bad. Now it's it's an event center and a bunch of women did yoga.
9: Interesting.
16: There. I know that from Taylor Mathis's account.
9: Huh. That's
16: and great. I don't need to follow her because Crane does.
9: Yeah.
16: That's all Phil had. Yeah. He hit me with a yeah.
9: Well,
16: he was done. It's okay.
9: So Rockies, and then I did go to my sophomore winter formal at Porcini's.
18: Did you sit in the booth?
9: I don't know.
16: Okay, so that's not bad. That's a pretty good one.
9: That's a nice one.
18: We didn't have
16: a pretty good one
18: at Silver Creek. We didn't have a winter formal.
9: If that was the
16: Nick went to Sardano's, which is a pizza place across from Silver Creek.
18: I was gonna say, I think
16: which by the way is fire and
18: it is.
16: And there might be cigarette ash on your pizza.
18: It adds
16: but
18: to
16: it is
18: the
16: good.
18: Charm. It adds to the charm.
16: But
18: all
16: it is
18: you
16: good.
18: Can eat, baby.
9: I guess it was
16: last time I went there. That's when I was moving from Silver Creek or Silversburg area. I remember loading up was it calzones and just putting them in my pocket and leaving on the buffet. I just put a little calzone.
18: Oh, calzone for the road.
16: Calzone in the
18: little
16: pocket.
18: Little roadie. I forgot.
16: Is that
18: what
16: a calzone in your pocket? You just happy to see me.
18: It's not called Sardano's anymore. It's got like some like fake Italian name. It's like. Rossetti's or something like that. I can't remember what the name of it
16: it's
18: is.
16: It's something like that.
18: Yeah.
16: I know what you're saying.
18: And they got the little anthropomorphic slice of pizza is the logo.
16: It's change owner. People don't care. I can't think about anything that people care less
18: Andy
16: about.
18: Andy and I are doing a show just for the two of us.
9: You said Silver
16: Phil's
9: Creek.
16: Got nothing.
9: I got nothing.
16: Phil doesn't know what's
18: this
16: going
18: is
16: on.
18: Our stomping ground.
9: Yeah, it's not Hikes Point for Big Boy, so I have no idea.
18: If we talk Hikes Point, Phil could chime in for sure. Sorry, Phil.
16: I'm
18: going to exclude you.
16: 1 hour ago, and Nick just answered back not too long ago, Sofro and Phil's seen it. Sofro and Nick are going at each other in the text.
9: I have it muted.
16: And all I saw from don't look at it. Here's what happened with Sofro. Sofro says I'm not a Trump guy, but Nick is the kind of guy to get Farrah Abraham in office. She stimulates my pee pee, and the orange man is bad. And that's why I'm trying to talk about SEC schedule. How can I talk about Louisville's 97th ranked defense while this is what's going on in the background?
9: Must be a slow day for potholes.
18: Sofro unsent a message.
9: Yeah, no, I wonder what he said.
16: I bet he went too far.
9: Sofro,
16: Nick hit him with, didn't think that hypocrisy was on my bingo card today. When Nick is not listening to the show, that's what's going on.
18: Fighting with
16: Sofro
18: or
16: Blank.
18: Sofro or Blank. It's only the two of them.
16: Like, so my, you know what Blank got on.
18: My best frenemies.
16: You know what?
9: Which one? Well, which one was
16: Nick,
9: it?
16: Nick drank breast milk at a party. and then told Jeanette, and she got mad.
18: Yeah,
16: which, number one,
18: mildly annoyed. But I'm on Nick's.
16: She did not need to get mad. If they had a kid together or she was pregnant, I would listen to it. But otherwise, it's Nick being Nick. If you don't like that, then get out of here. That's like me going there and saying, "Mother, play a lot of loud guitar music at Louder Than Life." Like, that's what happens. There's no deodorant. There's weed. There's metal. I'm sorry. If you don't like it, if Dieter doesn't like it, that's what it is, okay?
9: A lot of leather.
16: I don't know why Jeanette would be mad over that.
18: She forgave me.
9: So was it labeled? Or was it in a bottle?
18: No, it was in a bottle.
16: Yeah, she

0: gave it to
1: him. And she was just like, anyone want to try it? And everyone, and I was hanging with the kitchen, and you got to get respect from the kitchen. So I was like, I'll do it. I ain't scared. And I took it, put
0: respect
1: a...
0: Respect from the kitchen. Do you need respect from the kitchen?
1: If you work in the service industry, yes, you can. 100%.
0: Okay. Well, you come in here and you badmouth them all the time. So.
1: No. I mean, that's a lie. I mean, that is a lie.
0: Stop it.
1: Don't... The back of house can kill you.
0: You better watch
1: back
0: out.
1: Back of house can kill you.
0: Blank's got his meta glasses. You better watch out.
2: That scares me, by the way. I feel like I can't have a conversation with Blank when he's wearing glasses. Well,
0: That gives you a reason not to have a conversation with Blank.
2: Well, I enjoy having combos with the sheriff.
1: Andy and I were talking about it having a... It needs to let you know it's recording, and everybody, Drew, Blank, Sofro, all texted us, oh, jackass, it has a light when it's recording. They crushed us yesterday about that. So, if you are talking to Blank and his light is on, then maybe don't say that joke you told us in the hallway during the break.
2: The Creighton and Zachy C holding back there. Phil Clay Travis, baby.
0: You're right. The meta glasses, Blank thinks he'll get other people in trouble. I think it's going to get himself in trouble.
1: It might get him punched. Might get him punched.
0: He's going to accidentally record something and send it to the cloud, and it gets sent to Twitter. And it's just going to sit up there. We're all going to be calling him, dude, you need to take it down. Like he's just ripping Josh Hurd and Brahm behind the scenes. I wish we had Cignetti with Satterfield running his offense.
2: The OC.
0: That's what we need. To hell with this Brahm. I'm tired of Diener putting on for him.
1: I'm not sure he can be trusted with betting glasses.
0: Can you give me Diener on the U of L fans
1: real quick? Then
0: we'll move on and we'll get Phil Baker out of here.
1: Yeah, we can do that.
0: Diener's been doing, and we're going to get, are the interns not here this week? Have they just quit?
1: I don't know. I scared them away.
2: You know their schedule?
1: No, I actually really needed them today.
0: Because I thought we need to, Diener's got a thing right now. Where he's, you know, I'm right about this, Nick.
1: Yeah, he's doing this twice, two days in a row.
0: Well, he did it like three times yesterday, done it a time or two today, where he's like, I don't know if the fans know how big the game this is.
2: I heard it.
0: And I don't know what to do with that because I can't see it the way he sees it. But everyone, you know, Blank and Creighton are they're all scolding me that I'm wrong when it comes to this, that the fans don't know that this is the big game. I thought they knew that. I mean, look at the rest of the schedule. What else would be the big game other than the Governor's Cup, which is in Lexington? Right?
2: Yeah.
0: I mean, come on. We're being honest. No, it's a crap ACC team.
2: Yeah, right now they can change, but right now this is the premier game.
0: So this is an example. Go ahead. Give me that.
3: And I know all three of these people are saying, tell Blake to shut up.
4: No, I'm not going to shut up, so quit asking.
2: Yeah.
4: But it's a massive game. I think our fans are going to show up. I'm really excited.
5: Okay, when you say that, what do you mean? I mean, I think our fans are enthused about this team. I just don't know that they mag and understand this. The fans, you know, and I know that's different. It's the people that make it the biggest crowds.
4: Right?
5: Are they going to prioritize it the way you would if Florida State were that you're, you know?
4: I know people that are bringing their kids. They're making arrangements. You know, because it's at 3:30, it doesn't conflict with youth football, youth soccer, things like that. So they're able to do that. They also know the magnitude of the game. They're looking at the rest of the schedule, and they know that Wake Forest isn't much, and Florida State's on a Friday night, which is always a little bit of a problem. And then you got Stanford on Halloween. Okay, now we're running out of opportunities here.
1: I don't know if you guys heard.
0: What do we do?
1: What do we do? Did you hear it?
0: No.
1: Did you hear it?
0: No. What was I supposed to hear?
1: Right here. Listen. Okay. Listen.
4: Know the magnitude of the game. They're looking at the rest of the schedule, and they know that Wake Forest isn't much, and Florida State's on a...
2: Do they know the magnitude? Well, because...
0: Diener doesn't want us to... He doesn't want the ACC to be bagged on. Because it denigrates Louisville's wins and it magnifies their losses.
1: Yeah.
0: Unfortunately, the ACC denigrates itself. It doesn't need Blankenbaker or anybody else to denigrate it anymore. Am I wrong? Texter says meta narc. Texter says I would not talk to someone wearing those glasses.
2: I mean, how prominent is the light? That's what I want to know. Is it like, you know,
1: that's a good point.
2: Like lighting behind you, like you're filming something on the YouTube set? Like, I want to know. Is it like one of those?
0: Texas says, what does he mean with the fans he knows aren't the fans I know? What is that? Who said that? Was that Crane that said that?
2: I think
1: it was Blake and Diener. I think it just meant like people that are dialed in, like the casual fan.
0: Gotcha.
1: I think.
0: Texas says, hey, Nick, was it 100% pure Cambodian?
1: Let's Sofro text them that in.
2: Is that one of the burners?

0: I guarantee you. I guarantee.
1: It's not Sofro's number.
0: You.
2: Texas says, was it in a bottle? Nah, it was. Okay, not going to finish the rest of that.
0: That women's in
2: Texas says, IU has zero Power 4 conference, non-conference games all the way to 2032. I listen, I love Cignetti, but it's got to stop. And I think they're the worst at it.
1: Yeah.
2: I am very strong on this. College football needs to clean up their scheduling. Yeah. When three-fourths of your games are bum games at the beginning of a season, it's got to change. It's just got to change. And a couple years ago, the SEC did the right thing with putting the game early in the year, right? In like week two. Remember Kentucky right. played Florida a couple years yeah. ago? It was week two. Last year, they nearly beat Ole Miss. Obviously, this year, they got, you know, what happened to them against Kentucky. So anyway, Texas says, Rig only goes to U of L games, not Kentucky games. Well, there's some truth
1: well,
2: to that.
1: Tickets tend to fall in his yeah. lap, and he's at the 50-yard yeah. line, and just...
2: Yeah, things happen there. Yeah, there's no doubt about that. All right, let's go. Let's do fill in the blank here on this Tuesday, then we'll let Phil Baker go. Let's go.
3: Nick Galvano's imaging has sucked lately, so maybe it needs a feminine touch. What's the answer? Join the guys on The Take as they play fill in the blank. Yeah, Nick, this one sucks too.
0: All right, here we go.
2: All right.
0: Fill in the blank. If Louisville wins on Saturday, the player of the game needs to be blank. That's my answer. What says you?
2: Ooh. Who's your answer?
0: Clev Lubin.
2: Ooh.
1: Ooh.
0: I think, Jennings is elusive. That's what everyone's been saying. But I'd like to see a little bit more pressure.
2: I'm almost going to go with someone in the secondary.
1: The entire secondary is not a terrible.
0: It's not bad. I do think I like how we're all on the defensive side of the ball.
2: I'm going Keenholz, please. Keenholz going to score points.
0: I think he's going to have to score points.
2: If Lincoln Keenholz balls out, if they win, he's got four touchdowns, and he throws for 320, and he runs for 60, we're going to walk in here, and I'm going to have to say, guys, I might have been wrong. If he's 21 of 35 for 212 and a couple picks, we'll have to reevaluate.
0: Well,
2: to me, it's Lincoln Keenholz, and it's the easiest answer on the board, but that's what I'm saying.
0: To your point, Andy, Rummage led me down a path. And this is not quite a regurgitation. It just kind of echoes.
2: What kind of path?
0: Well, a kinky one.
2: Last time you did that, you were tied up naked in the woods.
0: That's what.
2: Yeah.
0: It's hard to say safe words when there's a gag in your mouth. Yeah. But, yeah, you work around it.
1: Nor do you see.
2: Wait a minute, gag.
0: What do you think Jennings' numbers were in that Florida State win?
2: Well, he had two picks.
0: He had two picks.
2: He had a couple picks. I mean, he had over 300 and some odd yards.
0: That's what I'm
2: saying.
0: He had over 400 yards in the air with three scores and two picks. So with that said, they barely won with him balling out. He did have two turnovers.
2: Well, and so, then they had two fumbles on top of it.
0: Right.
2: And
0: they missed
2: a kick. I'm not making excuses for him. I think they make as many errors as U of L makes. You could argue even more errors than
0: right.
2: U of L.
0: But to your point, I mean, we came up with this hypothetical. If the sports genie popped up and said that, look, Jennings is going to ball out. He's going to have 400 yards, three scores in the air. Like he did, but you get two turnovers automatically going in. Do you take that deal? Because I said, okay, think of it as they score three in the air, they punch one more in on the ground, and they get a field goal. So that's 31 points, and you're walking into the game having to make up a 31-point deficit, but being handed two turnovers. Is Louisville able to win that game?
1: Man, you know, I mean, I think with what you've seen with Jennings being around as long as he has, I think you would take that deal. Like, just to say, hey, through there, you said he gets two touchdowns?
0: He has three touchdowns, one on the ground, guaranteed. And then the defense has to stop him after that. But basically, you have to score at least 31 points, but you're going to force two turnovers.
1: Yeah.
0: At least two turnovers.
2: I'd take that.
1: Yeah.
0: You would take, I think I would too.
2: I would take that. I'm going to, to me, there's you want those yards to be forgotten yards. They drive 70 yards and fumble the football.
0: Right.
2: Like Jennings could have a nice amount of yardage, but if they're not scoring, he can have all the yardage he wants.
0: It gets nullified. Right. Yeah.
2: I don't think either offense is going to be stopped in this game.
0: Right.
2: I think,
0: which is making me rethink my Clev Lubin pick a little bit. But at the same time,
2: I could be wrong.
0: I would like to see a little bit more pressure and see maybe if that takes some of the pressure off the secondary.

0: if they can get to the quarterback a few times.
1: I believe Louisville's defense has a higher standard than SMU's. And if Louisville allows 40-some-odd points in this game and SMU does whatever they want and Louisville loses the game, we are going to walk in here and we are going to say, what's going on with Mark Ivey?
0: Well,
1: I mean,
0: you said what?
1: Just understand that is going to be what the conversation that Mark Ennis has to deal with on Saturday night.
0: Their total defense right now, 97.
2: Although there were glimpses in the Ole Miss game where you're like, okay, like it's there. There were still also some glimpses of, yeah, what are we doing?
0: Well, there were some big plays they gave up against Villanova.
2: Oh, no, absolutely. Yeah, and I mean, can buy into what Ennis was saying on postgame where it's like, look, this is one, as you pointed out in the previous segment, Andy, about the scheduling and holding some things back, but you still have to, and looking ahead to SMU and having the game plan for that, it's like, hey, just get through this game, just do this. But these blemishes that have happened, penalties and the blow coverages and what, you know, Villanova's quarterback was able to do is head scratching. And yeah, I mean, I think it's a discussion that, you know, Mark Ennis is probably going to have on Saturday if you're talking about the defense yet again.
1: Listen, they're going, SMU to some extent is going to get theirs. There's a difference in a blown coverage and just being beat. And I think sometimes the people that want the defense to just be great are acting like it's just a play here or there. And yeah, if that gets shored up, they'll be great. Sometimes, I mean, Alexander in the Ole Miss game, that's him being better. That's a great throw, a great route, and then he catches the ball and you have the angle on him and he still runs by you.
2: Right.
1: That is something that probably outside of Ole Miss and SMU, not too many teams are going to be able to do on the schedule. Let's move on.
0: Right. Well, speaking of that, talking about the schedule, if Louisville wins on Saturday, the game you'll be worried about the rest of the way is blank.
1: Oh, goodness.
0: Ooh. I'm torn between two, boys.
1: Okay, well, what would they be?
0: UNC and Pittsburgh.
1: Yeah, you've been worried about UNC. You picked UNC to be the one.
0: At the beginning of the year when we were talking about where the blunder could be or where the hiccup could be, I said Georgia Tech, but they don't look like anything special
1: right now.
0: I'm with
1: you. Pittsburgh's mine.
0: Yeah.
1: I'm going to go with Pittsburgh.
0: Pittsburgh.
1: Capable quarterback.
0: Yep.
1: At least an average or above average coach. I don't know how good they're going to be. It's the week before the Kentucky.
0: Exactly.
1: Before the Kentucky game. I'm not worried. And, this is odd to say, I feel like with them, especially if they get by NC State on October 3rd, I feel like I'm more worried about their home games. Mm. You go back to last year,
0: yeah,
1: right? And especially if they were to lose to SMU, I now have a year plus of data where they haven't been good at home,
2: right,
1: against quality teams. And I think Pittsburgh might be a quality team.
2: Yeah,
1: the
2: Wake Forest game following is interesting. I know people kind of scoff at it, but beating a Big Ten team, though it's
1: Purdue. By the way, Pitt won 12-7 over Central Florida. I take that back.
2: I mean, next
0: I didn't know that.
2: Well, next to SMU, Wake Forest has like the most wins since, you know, SMU's joined the conference. I saw that stat floating around out there. I love Blake being all out on Wake Forest when he was all in on Dicker the year prior that he had out there. So I would say Wake the follow, because it feels like if they are to take care of business against SMU, you get this emotional roller coaster.
0: Oh,
2: everything
0: yeah
2: that you're talking about from the college
0: we've
2: football
0: seen that before.
2: Scene,
0: yeah,
2: and I know you hate the BB word, so we'll just say the clunker that comes along the way after. Just
0: that's
2: a
0: good
2: new game, bourbon and beyond, a little sleepy crowd, just not having the head on straight. I would say the following week if they're able to take care
0: that's
2: of it.
0: That's a good one. That's a good one. I like
1: should
0: that.
1: I go to the SEC basketball media days this year?
2: Is it Nashville or Birmingham?
1: It's in Birmingham.
2: Why are they doing that? Like,
1: it's okay if maybe not everything's in Nashville.
2: Well,
1: is that
2: say,
1: okay?
0: Nashville has so
2: Tampa,
0: much.
1: Oh my God, enough.
2: Tampa.
0: Birmingham's a cool city. I went there one time.
2: Always makes me think of that MTV show, Two-A-Days. That was Hoover, though, not Birmingham.
1: What a sale job. The sale job by Nick. Hey, man, I tell you, Birmingham's a great city. I went there once.
0: The Birmingham seal. Oh, yeah, the Nicky V seal of approval.
1: I went there one time.
0: I need a stamp.
1: I spent 8 hours there. So, I think I might go this year.
2: Go.
0: Do it.
1: I'm thinking about Pope. It. I mean, no one's there.
2: Be right next to what's the one that
1: I don't think anyone goes.
2: You don't think the Bleed Blue Network?
0: Okay,
1: they might go, but I don't think there's any Radio Row or anything.
0: Okay, are you going to be one of those guys that asks the same question?
1: No.
0: To every, but I kind of think you should. It'd be funny if we do something funny.
1: Have some sort of angle.
0: Have some sort of angle.
1: Yeah,
0: where, what do you think about the city of Birmingham? Well, or something in that ilk. do that with every single
1: coach.
0: It's
1: going to be Wednesday, October 14th. Oh, it's a Wednesday. Yeah, I think I might go to this. I've been thinking about it.
0: Do it.
1: What are flights like to Birmingham? They can't be great, right? It's got to have a connecting flight.
0: Oh,
1: it just has to. You think so?
2: I mean,
1: it's just easier to drive. It's 6 hours away.
2: That's not bad.
1: Yeah, but you know what? I'm done. I'm not Diener when it comes to driving, but I'm close.
0: You don't like a good roadie?
1: No. No.
0: Oh, man, back in the day, throwing a Chaw, listening to podcast.
1: No. I'm good.
2: Looks like ZC blocked somebody on the text line. I don't know who.
1: Oh, who'd he block?
2: I have no idea. I've just seen it. I was looking. I clicked on the
1: I don't like him blocking someone. Drew signed it, Zach. Drew's allowed to do that. I don't think Zachy C should be allowed to do that.
2: I'm just seeing a block on there.
1: Was it can't be that sensitive.
0: Was it a Sofaro burner account?
2: It just says, yup, you hate the truth, is what I don't know if something else was deleted before
0: but
2: that.
0: But he signed his name?
2: I usually sign
0: my name just because I don't want anyone to think that it's
1: what could they be
0: else.
1: Arguing over?
2: I haven't scrolled up, but that's the first thing that I see. Do with that what you want.
1: All right, what's next?
0: All right, if UK beats a ranked opponent this season, will be blank. It's got to be Tennessee, right? It was Tennessee or Alabama. Tennessee. Well, but we don't think they're beating Texas A&M. We don't think they're beating LSU, right?
2: You said ranked team?
0: A ranked opponent, yeah.
1: Is Tennessee going to be ranked then? That's the problem. I'd go with Tennessee, but Missouri.
2: Yeah, Missouri. I'm just not sold on
1: Missouri's not going to be ranked on Saturday, November 21st.
0: They're never ranked in November. That's what pisses me.
1: You know what? Actually, I'm going to pivot. I'm going to say it's Missouri. I want it to be Tennessee, but I don't know. See, Tennessee has, here's what they have coming up. They have Texas, they have Kennesaw State, so they'll win that game. They have Texas, Auburn at Arkansas, okay? Then they have Alabama at home. So I think they lose to Texas and Alabama, both of which you're probably not going to be penalized too much,
0: right?
1: But you'll be fringe top 25 team, and then they have South Carolina, and then they have Kentucky.
0: Do you think Mizzou will be ranked?
1: Boy, I tell you, if they can beat South Carolina, even if they lose to Alabama and Texas, and it's not a blowout, Tennessee would be in the top 25.
2: Yeah, not beating LSU. I think we're in agreement there. Oklahoma, that's at Oklahoma.
1: Now, Missouri, you want to know who Missouri has?
0: Yeah, sorry, I thought you were reading Missouri's.
1: No, Missouri has Troy, and then they have at Mississippi State, then Florida. Boy, I tell you, they're going to lose one of those games, don't you feel? Then they have A&M at Ole Miss. Texas and Georgia all before they get to Kentucky. So Missouri will not be a top 25 team when they play.
0: It's going to be four straight losses.
1: Yeah, so if I picked Missouri now, I would be projecting them not to be a top 25 team then. So I would have to go Tennessee.
0: Go to Tennessee.
1: Is that okay?
0: Yeah.
2: I would say there's just, they're not.
1: Missouri's got A&M at Ole Miss, Texas at home, at Georgia, home Oklahoma.
2: But is that one on the tail end that you're just like you alluded to? You talked about the SEC getting, six teams into the college football playoff?
1: Like how good will Oklahoma be?
2: Right.
1: It's a great question. Yeah, I don't know the answer.
2: That's something where it's like, is it held against them for that? So, yeah, I would say, Oklahoma, after what transpired, am I just doing the thing because we think Michigan lost to Western Michigan? Am I doing that? It has to be Missouri, I would say, but I don't think they're going to be ranked either.
1: Yeah, I don't think so. All right, what's next?
0: All right, to the NFL. The biggest story from NFL Week 1 is blank. I think it's Andy's Giants and my Jets winning for getting a dub for the first time since 2009.
1: I'm not sure people care about that as much as you're acting like they do. The bigger story is actually probably the Cowboys looking the way they did.
0: Yeah.
1: Would actually be my guess.
0: What about the Chiefs?
2: I was going to say
0: Chiefs beating the Broncos last night.
1: That's the biggest story.
2: Got Tom Cruise and Taylor Swift in the suite.
1: How about that? I don't know. He's Scientology? Is he allowed to be at football games? Well, that's not a stupid question, is it?
0: I don't know.
1: I didn't know he was allowed to do that. Is he allowed to do that?
0: I hate to say it. The only thing I know about the religion is from the South Park episode. So
2: yeah, I watched a little bit of the document. What's the chick from Saved by the Bell?
0: Leah Remini?
2: Yeah, Miss Carosi's daughter. That's how Carosi. I know her.
0: I was right on that one.
2: Good pull by you.
0: Thank you.
2: I heard the docuseries about that.
1: Oh, yeah. Speaking of South Park, did you see what they're doing?
2: South America. It's great.
1: They're changing everything to America to honor Donald Trump and his courage. Of course, it's dripping with sarcasm. And instead of South Park, they're changing the name of the show to South America.
2: It's approved and everything. They sent a press release. Viacom and CBS.
0: Okay.
2: put something out there. Like, it's legit.
0: Okay, how many seasons have they been around? Because I do kind of wonder.
1: It's got
0: to
1: be
0: okay,
1: 30.
0: Because Aqua Teen Hunger Force did this too, and I think it's something to do around syndication rights, because Aqua Teen Hunger Force changed the name of the show, like, three times.
1: 97. Coming up on 30
3: wow.
1: years.
3: Wow.
1: Wow. So it debuted in August of 1997.
0: Wow. I wonder if they're doing some... They're using it as a way to get around some sort of syndication thing, or also just to be...

0: Yeah. I have no idea what you're talking
1: about.
0: I'm
1: talking.
0: Does Phil have any idea? What's he saying?
1: I think I'm talking 95% out of my butt.
2: Oh.
1: I think.
0: I think it's a full 100. I don't know what you're saying. I really don't know what he means.
1: All I know is Aqua Teen Hunger Force did this. They changed the name of their show like 4 times. It was Aqua Unit Patrol Squad 1. It was something else. Aqua like Teen Go.
2: I think South Park's in a different stratosphere.
1: I would agree, but.
0: No, South Park did a release. It's in honor of Donald Trump.
2: It is.
1: Okay, all right.
0: I think this one's pretty clear.
1: All right.
2: By the way, in 97, when South Park was debuting, this is a horror story for your boy. I think
0: I was 13.
2: When computers were... Gosh, how old was I? I was 8, 9. But whenever this was coming out, then South Park was getting popular. It was like when the internet in schools, computers, word munchers, Oregon Trail, all that stuff. And I remember being able to get on the internet before all the word blocks and everything. I was like, hey, the South Park show, it's great. And didn't know how the speakers worked. And I played the critically acclaimed Chocolate Salty Balls. And it was
1: I didn't walk on that.
2: Do with that what you wanted. Isaac Hayes, and it was just blaring, and I did not know how to turn it off. And it was a horror moment for your boy of that. But that was South Park.
0: Where were you in the library?
2: I was at the library at like elementary school the computer room.
0: Oh, I like that.
2: So Word Munchers in Oregon Trail.
1: In Oregon Trail, SimCity.
2: Hey, look at this. And whenever Chocolate Salty...
0: I mean, you already said it once.
2: I mean, whatever that came out from Isaac Hayes, I was blaring it, and I didn't know how to turn it off.
0: I like that. All right, what do we have? One more? We got one more?
1: Two very quickly. All right. Fill in the blank. If I made you pick between Lamar Jackson and Tyler Shuck for the next 3 years, you'd take blank.
0: Oh, man.
2: Shuck or who?
1: Shuck or Lamar Jackson.
0: You know.
1: Cardinal.
2: I didn't know if he was
0: there. All right, so I am. This is. I say this. Tyler Shuck is how old? And I say that because
2: 26.
0: Because this is what makes it interesting.
1: I was going to say 27, but
0: he just turned. He turns 27.
2: Ooh.
0: So when he turns 27 and on the 28th actually of this month, he will be only two years behind Lamar.
1: Oh wow!
0: So. That changes my answer.
1: Yeah.
0: If Tyler Shuck were 23,
1: yeah.
0: 22 instead of 27, or even 24.
1: Right. You can play the youth card.
0: You can play the youth card. Even though Lamar has played a lot more football in the NFL, you can't really play the youth card. With that being said, I think Lamar is going to be in contention to win the MVP this year. He's 29 years old. So you're telling me I get the 30, 31, and 32. I think after that, you wonder if he will become kind of washed or not the player. If you told me in the next 5 years, I'd probably take Shuck. But if you're giving me the next 3, it's closer than it used to be. I would take Lamar Jackson.
2: Yeah, I'm going to go with Lamar. Yeah. I mean, I think with that age gap is crazy.
0: I think the Saints have a great chance of making the postseason.
2: In that division and just the way he looked with, I mean, there's some
1: Shuck
2: pieces.
1: Looked good, yeah.
2: Yeah, there were some pieces there. And everybody freaking out over going for 2. I'm like, I mean, that's what you got to do there, even though they didn't win. But, yeah, I'm going to still go with Lamar just because, I mean, we've said over and over again, this style of play isn't going to last. And here we are decade into it, and he's still doing it.
0: They will play 6 teams that will most likely not be a playoff team from now until the Saints, from now until Thanksgiving. Raiders, Falcons, Vikings, Giants, Browns, Panthers. I don't think either one. I mean, listen, the Giants were good the other night. I just don't think they're going to make the playoffs. I mean,
1: 500.
0: If they do, that's great. I would love for them to make the playoffs. I just don't think they're going to. I don't think Minnesota will. I don't think Atlanta will. I don't think the Raiders will.
2: Do you see the trailer?
0: I think they have a chance to build some wins.
2: Do you see the trailer for your Giants? Movie coming out? Superman. He's playing Mr. Irrelevant. Did you see the story about
1: that? Okay,
2: I saw the thumbnail story. I thought of you. I meant to send it to you. It looks pretty good.
1: I saw the thumbnail for that. Yeah, I meant to click that.
2: So
1: yeah.
2: The guy that played Superman is coming out on Christmas, Mr. Irrelevant, the John Tuggle story. So it's basically like Michael Shannon's playing Parcells in it. Like it's coming out on Christmas. It looks pretty good.
0: I didn't see any of that.
2: I need to send it to you. It looks pretty good.
0: I totally missed that. All right, last one.
1: All right, last one. All right, so Jeanette yesterday, sitting on the couch, we're having dinner, watching a little TV, and she messaged Farrah Abraham.
0: Uh-huh.
1: And Farrah.

0: immediately messaged back.
1: Well, you didn't tell us that.
0: And said, well, I was getting into it, but yeah. You guys, okay. Yeah, we moved on to something else. She's not going to be here for Louder Than Life.
1: Oh.
2: She get those comp tickets, or
0: no. She's got a reason, but I don't want to disclose all her information. Her and Jeanette are BFFs. I don't want to, you know, intrude. But all I know is that she's not going to be here this weekend.
1: Let's do that.
0: For Louder Than Life. I'm not going to be able to go Friday and Saturday, mm-hmm. or Thursday and Friday. I mean, we might get out there later this weekend. So this year for Louder Than Life, we need to do blank. Because every year we do something and it justifies us getting the media passes. Last year, dare I say, the Take One Louder Than Life, your boy was the MVP getting the Farrah interview.
1: I don't even know.
0: What should we do this year? Because
1: I don't know.
0: I mean, the year before we played trivia with the band Orgy. I mean, we got fan interactions the year before that. So 3 years now we've done something.
2: You can interview Butcher Babies if you want to. They keep reaching out asking if we want an interview.
0: I'm game.
2: Okay. So but you and ZC can set that up.
1: I wish one of these bands would reach out that I had any idea who they were.
0: Well, it was Guar and Butcher Babies.
1: There's
0: 200
1: bands, and I feel like I know the majority of these bands, and I'm like, I don't know
0: I'm
1: Butcher Babies.
0: I'm surprised you didn't know Butcher Babies.
1: I have no idea who that is. No idea who that is.
2: I don't know. I mean, you could do Coffee's done the thing in the past where he gets the photos of the great shirts that are circulating out there and just I think it says I party with fill in the blank.
0: Yeah.
2: And you know, I think if we got we're gonna try and get ZC all his requests out there. I mean, we're gonna have to have some content. Well,
0: yeah, but see, this is the thing. I love ZC.
2: But oh, there's a massive
0: there
1: it is. No, right.
0: Who has gotten the content?
1: No, ZC's not going to get any content.
0: It has been me. I have been the one to go
1: in. Phil setting him up for failure. No, Phil. That's Phil setting ZC up for failure.
2: If I'm going to ask for, my tail between my legs.
1: You know that you will ask Zach Cantrell for content, and he ain't going to get you content.
0: Phil is the undisputed MVP of all this stuff with ticket requests and everything like that. But when it comes to content, it has been your boy that has gotten it the last four years.
1: I agree with you.
0: I can't
1: well, you
0: do
1: need to
0: it
1: get out
0: this
1: there
0: year.
1: And do it. I don't so, have to
0: well,
1: tell
0: no,
1: you.
0: I can't do it this year get unless out, I get out there Sunday. And
1: get
0: at
1: out
0: that
1: there
0: point,
1: for Sunday. What else you got to do Sunday?
0: Well, it might be too late. And
1: no,
0: so
1: you
0: I'm
1: got
0: saying,
1: Under Oath will be out there.
0: Somebody Atreyu. Needs to step. Ooh, I like Atreyu. I actually do want to see Atreyu.
1: There you go. They're on Sunday.
2: When's Papa Roach for you, Nick?
0: Yeah.
1: That's Saturday.
2: Oh, no.
1: I'm just looking at it right now. It's the only reason I know that.
0: I remember when your Papa Roach was playing, and I was like, Andy, that was so awesome. And you were like, no, it wasn't. No.
1: Papa
0: no.
1: Roach?
0: Like,
1: they,
0: he was like, my guy. They have fallen off. And I was like, I know, but it was still fun.
1: Some of the band. Now, I would say this year, the majority haven't fallen off. Thursday is the night of Vanetti.
2: Oh, is that Iron Maiden?
1: Yeah, that's the Vanetti night. Friday is more of the I would almost say emo night.
2: And that's Chemical Romance.
0: I really wanted to see MCR, but yeah, I'm
2: like
0: working.
2: You're throwing me off with the MCR.
0: Yeah, I know. I'm trying to act like I'm in the scene. Yeah, I'm not.
2: I was like, is that different than My Chemical Romance?
1: And then Saturday and Sunday, I would say, is just a hodgepodge.
0: A hodgepodge.
1: Yeah, there is a band I want to see Saturday, but it's right on top of the U of L game.
0: Yeah.
1: And it's not like you can just easily get over there, watch a band, and leave.
0: Mm. Yeah,
1: it's not the kind of, if you're there, you got out, you want to stay there for hours because it took you a little time to get there and you're walking over and obviously you're crushing a heater. There's vape everywhere.
0: I do have the play. The play still works.
1: You got 18 beers in your pockets. You're chugging before you get there. You're peeing behind a dumpster. You know, it takes you a while to walk in. Am I wrong? Am I wrong?
2: No.
1: Am I wrong?
2: Okay, Rick Shaw over there.
0: I will say Jeanette and I one time got from our house to the front gate. No, to the main stage in 15 minutes.
1: That's pretty good.
0: One time. But we
1: you live close.
0: I live close, and there's a little shuttle.
1: There's a little shuttle
0: we know of over there by the, I forgot what gate it is, off of Preston. That's the play. You park over there, park at a house, drop $20, worth it.
1: Totally worth it.
0: Get on the little tram, tip the guy $5, you bring you right to the gate, you're in. Boom.
1: Yeah, I know someone who lives over there, and for a couple years they let us park for free. Oh, that ended, clutch. Unfortunately, last year. But I still threw him a 20, you know, whatever it was. I think it was a third. I think it was a 40, and he gave it to me for 20.
2: That's
1: which is
2: reasonable.
1: Which is a nice guy. I gave him 30. You'll meet in the middle. Here you go.
0: Yeah. Right.
1: What's a 10 spot? The beers are $42. What does it matter?
0: Shoot.

0: I forgot. I'm not sure that thing's there anymore because I forgot they moved. They moved.
1: What, it's, the stages?
0: Yeah, the stages. Yeah, the stages are by,
1: like in front of the not in front of Freedom Hall, but like the expo part of the wing. So yeah, it'll.
2: All right.
1: I need to. I feel like Saturday I could be convinced to go. Just because
2: what are you talking about? You got the tailgate.
1: Well, it's got. Well,
2: you're setting up the TV and the equipment for Blanket.
0: All right, I
2: got
0: to be honest.
2: Who's going to set, up the conference?
0: Phil, because Jeanette and I were talking about this. Hear me out. We go to the tailgate. Watch the first quarter.
2: Oh boy! Don't.
1: I mean,
2: don't.
0: I mean,
2: oh don't.
0: And then at halftime, maybe we dip out.
1: No.
2: I
1: would only go to the 9:45 Biscuit.
2: Diener's right.
1: I'm not going.
2: The fan base doesn't understand. Diener, there it is. Nick's going to go for the first quarter of the game in
0: first half. First half, I'll leave at halftime.
1: I was talking about the game in the 9:45
0: for Limp Bizkit.
1: Limp Bizkit, because I watched a docuseries on Woodstock.
0: Okay,
1: that's
0: right.
1: And Fred Durst. That's the only thing I have any desire to see, and it's not going to live up to the hype of what I saw.
0: Yeah, but just to say,
2: it's not going to.
0: Okay, so if Limp Bizkit's at 9:45, then I can justify staying the whole game. Okay,
1: and you got Sublime at 7:30. Yeah. You got Papa Roach at 8:25.
2: Louisville will be done by 21 anyway, so you'll be able to leave in the third quarter. I'm joking. I picked them to win.
0: Well, we got to figure out something to do because, like,
2: you're not going to get content from Zach EC.
1: Alien Ant Farm's there. Sorry, I just got blasted.
2: And if we can come up with something, I don't mind helping. I don't know what to do.
0: I know.
2: Last year we had the organic
0: Goth
2: the Goth Mommy was there.
0: Yeah, and then Farrah stole the show. God bless her.
2: I just don't know what to do after that, right?
0: Yeah,
2: I mean, you know what I'd like to
0: did
2: do.
0: Did we peak?
2: We peaked. No, I would if we could get Blanket Baker to dress goth, we could take him out, and we could act like he's
1: on a leash.
2: He's the lead singer of something, but he's not going to do that, right? And so I'm not going to do that.
0: Oh God, I would totally pretend to be the drummer of his goth band. Would you
2: let me put you on a leash?
1: You drink breast milk.
0: Okay, all right.
2: You know what? That's the thing.
0: Because
2: let's have Jeanette have you on a leash, and you're drinking. And you just make it up that it's her breast milk.
0: Okay, but it's really just Jungle Juice.
2: But it's just whatever else.
1: Mad Dog 2020.
2: Okay? That's what we do.
0: I don't know if I could get Jeanette to do the goth thing, but she might be down.
2: Well, does she want the pass?
0: I'm the ultimate team player.
2: How bad does she want the pass?
0: The ultimate.
2: How much are you willing to sacrifice your morals for a pass for one day to Louder Than Life to see Circo survive?
0: I did. I loved Jeanette. I did mention. I was like, hey,
2: you gave Diener all the ammo here too.
0: If we do the media pass thing, I'm gonna have to probably interview some goth mommies.
2: Oh,
0: and she was like, do we have to? And I was like, babe, I mean, do you want the pass or not? And she was like, that's fair. That's fair. So maybe I could convince her to put me on the leash. But I will do that. If that happens, Blank's going full regalia. He is having eyeliner. His hair is dyed black. He is, I mean, spikes and chains.
1: Let's go to Hot Topic.
0: I mean, I want
2: they
0: Blank.
2: They don't exist anymore, do
1: they? They don't exist. Oh, that's
0: Blank is.
1: Go to Spencer.
0: I mean, he needs to look like Sting from WCW. Like, I'm talking white face paint. Black lipstick, shebang. I have a freaking dog collar on, Phil.
1: Wow. Well, you said white face. But no, one of the things.
2: Did you say white face or black face?
0: I said white face.
1: Yeah, just make it sure. But no, seriously.
2: Why can people go white face? This is Phil Clay Travis Baker, 8150-93.9.
3: Why is the phone ringing?
1: I don't think anybody stepped up. But no, so I sent the link from last year's interviews. And it's like, hey, this is what they're trying to do in order to justify the ask.
0: No, that's
1: so it doesn't go unnoticed.
0: That's what I'm saying. Like, I'm not trying to make it sound like I'm some hero because I interviewed.
1: The mic sounded so bad. You got to hear it. You will.
2: I reached out to the manager of two bands on here. Well, I doubt either one will happen, but I figured I would do.
0: Shoot your shot. No, I mean, all this helps us. Like,
2: well, one of them's a local band. And then the other, there's actually another local band, but I didn't reach out to them. One's a local band, and then another are Giants Jets fans, and their merch is New York Knicks. It's all Knicks spinoffs.
0: Okay, that's kind of awesome.
2: I figured you would like that.
0: That's kind of awesome.
2: It's all Knicks spinoff stuff. They're like, they just look like every New Yorker, basically. They basically look like everyone. And we got to take a break. Phil.
0: Yeah, sorry, Phil.
2: Appreciate it, Phil Baker. Get on out of here. We went like 50 minutes there.

0: So yeah, sorry. We're going to have to take a break. We'll come back. A couple different. I tell you. The Arch Manning has now put out an apology about what he said the other day. They came at him fast with Arch Manning. So we can talk about that. We'll get you into the John Baldridge Show. We'll do it next on ESPN 680.
1: We're getting you ready for the game of the year as Louisville football hosts SMU.
2: We expect a great crowd at the game. 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
2: It's a great opponent we're playing, who's a talented football team that is an important game because it's a conference game.
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0: understand, this is the biggest game in the Brohm era. 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It looks like, I don't want to over, you know, you can't look at the rest of the season, but on paper right now, you would say, well, winner of this game, inside track to be in the ACC championship.
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0: Texas says, Arch Manning's biggest mistake was not being on Sofro's podcast where men can talk like men. So Arch Manning.
1: That's pretty good.
0: So Arch Manning.
1: I have that sound if you want.
0: Arch Manning. I don't know. I don't know if it translates. So, you know, Steve Sarkisian was a baby after the game, and he didn't talk to Holly Rowe, and she was annoyed, and she should have been annoyed. And Steve Sarkisian's done this a couple different times, and you know, I mean, this is kind of a moment where you don't have to give a long interview, but you answer two questions. And Nick, what would you say? You're 25 seconds.
1: We're talking about
0: 30 seconds, and you say, you know, what a great college football game, and they played great, and we played great, and we came back, and these kids were resilient, and you know, Arch did this, and you know, that you ask a follow up, and you're on your way. And, you know, and he was just silly and not gracious and whatever else. I mean, I'm not too hot takey about it. I just think it's silly. So, regardless.
1: Didn't Laura Rutledge come out and be like, well, we were having tech issues and he was waiting and then he had to leave? Or I don't know. There's something.
0: Oh, it's too bad. The coach making $10 million a year can't wait for 30 seconds.
1: I'm kind of with you.
0: My God. You wanting to back a college football coach might not be going down the road. Some of these guys are making, you know, $2 million a win. Eli Drinkwitz will make nearly $2 million a win. So anyway, Sark was kind of a douche when it came down to it. And then, you know, there were memes out there because, of course, there were memes. And there was one where, you know, Sarkisian basically an AI thing where he slapped Holly Rowe. And Arch Manning's like, someone asked him, have you seen any of the memes or the AI memes that are out there? And Arch, and it was, you know, he's in a room and he's laughing and the media's, oh, you know, the media's laughing and everyone's laughing. Everyone's a big Texas fan and they're laughing. And, you know, he brought up the point of the one where Holly Rowe got slapped. And he has been, I don't know, Nick, for 24 hours or so, wildly crushed. And again, he comes from a family. The Manning family has made their fortune by not giving an opinion on anything. Eli Manning has never said one interesting thing in his life. I would argue he's never said an interesting thing in his life.
1: He's made millions on camera,
0: hundreds of millions, and Peyton is not that much far off. Like, I mean, like, those guys aren't like, you know what, we're going to talk about the Save College Sports Act. Like, they, if there's something that might be controversial, they're not around it. They will talk, hey, it's Chiefs 2nd and 6. What's right. Eric Bieniemy and Andy Reid going to do? That's as far as they go. I mean, I can't think of anything that either has ever stood up for. Any sort of movement or any sort of crime that's happened or just anything that people sometimes stand up for in today's society. And I'm not bashing him. I'm saying that's the family that he comes from. And so, you know, Arch is a young kid and really he stepped in at this time. And so he has come out and now apologized. So hopefully the Twitter warriors can leave him alone. He was wrong. I think he knows he's wrong. I don't think he's an AH. I don't think he's doing it just because he knew he got busted. I think Sark is more in the wrong than anything to act like he acted. So that was the last 24 hours. Texas found a way to be goobers when they didn't need to be goobers after the biggest win they've had in the last couple of years. Texas says, have Nick try to give out his samples of jams and jellies.
1: Oh, that reminds me. We got the jam back from the fair if anyone wants to try it. It's not going to go bad. It's, you know, it was properly
0: sealed.
1: We'll
0: bring it in here.
1: Yeah, I might bring it in here.
0: Now,
1: yeah.
0: Don't be offended.
1: Oh, no, no, no.
0: Zach EC doesn't want to try it.
1: No, I want constructive criticism. But Nick, it's too sweet. Nick, it's too sour. Nick, it's too bland. No, we're coming for that top spot next year. I need feedback. I'm coming for Bunny.
0: Texas says, quote, it's really just Dean's. Texas says, how do I nicely tell my friend's wife that planning his 30th birthday party at 5 o'clock on Saturday the 19th is dumb? Oh, that's a Diener show. Oof. Extraordinaire right there. That's Oof. Bad. That's a bad one.
1: Yeah, that's.
0: Am I wrong? That's a bad one. That's where you make. That's where you make the dinner later at night.
1: Yeah, like eight o'clock.
0: Hey, we might be a little bit late. We're going to be leaving Cardinal Stadium. We have a game. We got tickets. It costs a lot. You know, we have a whole day planned.
1: Uber,
0: I mean,
1: over
0: 5
1: there.
0: O'clock. That's. I mean, what are you? I mean, 30 years old. We got 75. Yeah. 5 p.m. dinner.
1: It's 5 p.m. dinner
0: or something like that.
1: I mean, I know it's your. Well, also okay. You could also do it Sunday, right? I mean, if you're hell-bent for it
0: yeah,
1: to be...
0: Yeah, but Saturday night's different than Sunday night. You know that.
1: No, I know. And I know it's NFL, but you could still Watch you the early games.
0: Okay, so if you're saying you're going to get dinner, then go out, you just flip it. You go out, then you have dinner, then you go out again. You put dinner in the middle instead Ooh. Of having it at the beginning or the end. That's how
1: yeah.
0: I, that's how
1: that's
0: I
1: not
0: like,
1: bad. That's
0: how
1: bad.
0: I like my evening.
1: Yeah, that's
0: I
1: not
0: want
1: bad.
0: A little bit of a pregame. You go out, you hit, for me, it's a couple breweries, whatever it may
1: yeah,
0: be.
1: Yeah, right.
0: Then you go
1: then
0: to
1: you
0: dinner,
1: get dinner.
0: Then you have some time afterwards.
1: Yeah, dinner slows you down a little
0: yeah.
1: bit. You level off, and then you get right. You
0: level
1: you rest
0: off, and you're
1: up,
0: good to go.
1: Then, yeah, yeah, I like that. I like that.
0: I'm not going to read that one. 437-9680.
1: Did you see the AI?
0: I'm not going to read that one either. What? The AI what?
1: The Diener sent us.
0: Please not the Arch Manny.
1: No. Diener sent us the AI of
0: oh,
1: blank.
0: Oh, a blank and baker,
1: of,
0: yeah.
1: Of goth blank.
0: I did not hear it, though. Does it have words to it?
1: I don't know. There
0: okay.
1: was sound, but
0: Should
1: my phone
0: be scared?
1: Was my phone was turned down, so I don't know what he's saying in this. I didn't hear it. My phone,
0: okay.
1: was, my phone was turned down.
0: Well, I don't think it does, but if you want to, I don't know if it says anything. Well, go and play it then.
1: Let me see. Okay. I,
0: well,
1: don't,
0: I thought that's what you were setting
1: no,
0: up there.
1: No, I was just saying like the photos.
0: Oh,
1: like,
0: gotcha.
1: Like he transforms. He transforms into
0: goth. I actually goth agree blank. With Blankenbaker. I contend that the number I'm going to give is 50%. I contend that 50% are dressing up for a louder than life. Am I wrong with that number? You don't think I'm
1: no,
0: wrong
1: no,
0: with
1: no.
0: that number?
1: No, no, no. I don't think...
0: Around 50%,
1: I think
0: give or take?
1: I think so. Well, a lot of people put on for festivals.
0: Well, that's what I'm saying.
1: Yeah.
0: They're putting on for festivals.
1: Yeah, I think... I
0: like,
1: think,
0: if I go, I'm wearing this. This is what I'm wearing.
1: Yeah, right. Yeah,
0: basically,
1: I mean,
0: what I'm wearing every day,
1: I'm throwing,
0: I'm wearing.
1: I'm throwing on a Sum 41 shirt or...
0: See, I'm not even doing
1: yeah,
0: that.
1: Like,
0: I'm just wearing...
1: And that's what I'm going out.
0: I'm just
1: like,
0: wearing whatever I'm wearing.
1: Like, I don't know if I... I might wear the collared shirt. I don't know.
0: Streep and Craig right now are screaming in the hallway. Yeah. Is Craig never going to leave?
1: I don't know. He's still here.
0: Is he ever going to leave? Look, here comes Rig. Oh, there's Baldridge.
1: Baldy.
0: Oh, does Baldy
1: okay,
0: know?
1: Here we
0: does
1: go.
0: Wait, hang on. Does Baldy know what he did today?
1: Yeah, do you know that you...
0: Do you know... He doesn't know. He has no idea. Look at him.
2: Know what?
0: He's the hot take artist.
1: You kind of took a flamethrower to the morning.
0: Yeah, so. you called him Homer Radio.
1: You called him Homer.
0: You took a flamethrower to Paul Rogers. He said... You said Paul Rogers on. It's Homer
1: Radio.
0: No, he can defend himself at 3 o'clock.
1: Wait, okay, wait.
0: You took a shot at Paul Rogers.
1: You took a shot at Paul Rogers.
0: I mean,
1: called him Homer.
0: You're never going to get a play-by-play job in this city. You have to move to Seymour, Indiana. Call IHSAA Division II.
3: Paul Rogers is the voice of Louisville, so he's not a Homer, but he's also the guy calling the game, so he's the voice of the Cards. So, of course, he's going to be a Cards guy. They're bringing him on Drew Diener, and, I mean, that would be a reason why to think. And I know Blank and Creighton, they're big Louisville guys, so I just
0: yeah,
3: have to assume
0: no, you're right.
3: Drew Diener is going Cards if he had to choose Cards or Cats.
0: You think?
3: There's my explanation.
0: Oh, goodness.
1: We love you, Baldy.
0: We do. He didn't know he put himself in the middle of the crosshairs today on the Diener show. He has no idea.
1: I don't think there's any swearing. Let's see if you can hear this.
4: Yes, the gothic rocker is ready. Let's get out there and rock. This guitar is my weapon tonight.
1: It's gothic blank. Gothic blank.
0: Oh,
1: good
0: man.
1: Job.
0: I don't know.
1: We drained a pond for that.
0: Thank you. Jason Entz will not like it, but you know what? His back is bad. He'll never be able to catch us anyway. The John Baldridge Show, the hot take master himself, taking after Lachlan McClain. He's next on ESPN 680.
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0: I'm smart. I can do radio. That's right. You have to take an IQ test to be on air. John Baldridge had the highest score. Do you know that, John? Do you know your score was the highest?
19: I did not know that.
0: Well, now you do. I broke the news to you.
19: Well, thank you kindly.
0: You're welcome. It's the Roundtable here on ESPN 680 105.7. I'm James Strebel. That's producer John Baldridge. Big guy, Justin Jeffries, will be here between 3:30, 4 o'clock. I'm gonna err on the side of 4 o'clock. I'm going to err on the side that he'll be here around 4 o'clock. But we have you until 6 tonight. And 437-9680, UPS jobs, text lines, the way to get into the show. We're going to talk some SMU, U of L, some big issues. Eric Crawford kind of nailed that down on WDRB.com. Stats comparison. Andy brought up something in our text thread. Apparently the boys on the Diener show were talking about they had the edge on defense. We have some comparisons here, defensive comparisons that we'll look at. Louisville left out of a college football playoff bubble watch, but that could change if this weekend goes their way. We have Will Steinstown kind of, you know, diagnosing a little bit of what happened against Alabama, prepping for Texas A&M. We'll play that probably in the next segment. Lane Kiffin is scared for his safety, John. He's scared for his safety and the safety of his players going to Ole Miss, so he's doing that thing. Pete Golding, on the other hand, he's calm everybody down. It's just a football game, John. It's just a football game. Right? Calm down around here. Arch Manning rose from the ashes Saturday in that fourth quarter, and then he made a big, big boo-boo yesterday. He's already apologized for it. We'll dive into that, what he did, some college football playoff predictions. We haven't talked about this at all. Louisville got a basketball player Friday at like 4:30, like right before the football game. As soon as everyone gets off work and are heading to the tailgate, or the few people that did, heading to the tailgate, and it's like, oh yeah, Louisville got a Northern Kentucky basketball. I don't know who he is. I've never heard of him. I have no idea. Apparently he averaged like 15 points a game. I have no idea what that's about. Is he worried about Bjorn Zhang? Is he worried about Akizi and Fulgaris? Does Pat Kelsey hate his team? Eric Musselman, oh boy, he may have stepped into it. Former player Chad Baker Mazzara files a lawsuit against USC and Musselman. What was that all about? Ted Cruz back in the news again today, expecting another vote. Hello. Another vote on the college, Save College Sports Act. And then there was an award show last night. Did anybody know there was an award show on last night? Or was it Sunday? I don't even know. I just saw it across my feed and I was like, what the hell is this? Like, this happened and no one knew. Before 379-680. Is the text line. Texter Strebel likes what Arch Manning said. I do not. I don't. I actually, that was really bad. In 2026, there are certain things you can't do or say, and Arch did one of them. Texter, afternoon, Strebel, will you be heading to Twin Peaks to do a remote tomorrow? Not that I know of. I've not been alerted to a Twin Peaks remote, although that does sound good. John, are you a Twin Peaks guy?
19: Sure, why not?
0: Yeah, you ever been?
19: I've been to Twin Peaks.
0: Yeah, very cold beer.
19: That's the best thing about it.
0: That's the best thing about it, is that cold beer. Is that 29 degrees? Is that what it is?
19: It might be something like that.
0: Jeffries doesn't like it because it has ice on the beer. And he's like, I don't like chewing my beer. I was like, well, you know, just take sips. You don't have to chug a lug. You know, just enjoy the cold, refreshing taste of your Michelob Ultra.
19: Well, you know, he'll come to like it when he goes in there.
0: Well, exactly. You know, there's other things to enjoy. They have like moose head on the wall.
19: All that good football they got
0: Good football. There's, you know, the service is outstanding.
19: Now on a Wednesday afternoon, there probably won't be much football on though.
0: Okay. Well, they're sending me a tweet. Hold on. This may have something to do with Twin Peaks. Let me see what this is. Celebrate Mexican Independence Day on September 16th in style at Twin Peaks with a bikini costume party at the lodge. Raise one to freedom with Cuervo shots, house margaritas, and 29-degree Dos Equis draft. Come for the celebration. Stay for the scenic views. Phil! We need to go to Twin Peaks tomorrow, Phil! It's for Mexican Independence Day!
19: Should we go get them?
0: It's Latin American Heritage Month. It started today, Phil. We got to go. Phil? Would you go to that, John?
19: Twin Peaks?
0: For the contest.
19: Sure. I love contests.
0: You do? Like, would you be a judge?
19: That sounds even better.
0: That sounds better. They give you
19: don't win or lose.
0: They give you a scorecard. You can judge the contest.
19: I guess technically all I do is win in that aspect.
0: Yeah, you're the winner. You're the big winner. When the beer is too cold, you only taste the alcohol because all the other substance is frozen. Exactly. There you go. Are you and Big Blue Baldy going to be talking smack about Paul Rogers and the morning show today? I didn't, John, what happened? I didn't get to hear Paul Rogers today.
19: So they said here they have a show list.
0: Okay.
19: For Andy's show today.
0: Uh-huh.
19: And one of the things was Baldy Homer Radio. So I guess we started the show yesterday and I mentioned that we started talking about Kentucky.
0: Sure.
19: And

0: think I said something like, well, they had Paul Rogers on, so they're a little homerish.
1: Oh!
0: But I don't know if that's homerish. That's just bringing on Paul Rogers, who's the voice of the Cards.
1: Voice of the Cards!
0: He's going to respect his team. And, I mean, we all know around the station here, I mean, Creighton does SI stuff for Louisville, so he's a big Louisville guy. Mark's been, Blankenbaker's been a huge Louisville guy since he's worked here forever.
1: The Sheriff, yes.
0: So, I mean, I don't know if Diener sides Louisville or Kentucky more. He can come on if he wants to talk about that. But my point is like he rides a lot of Louisville guys on his show, so maybe they are a little more Cars than Cats.
1: Little bias. Little bias. Now, would you go on there? I know you're a Louisville fan, but would you go on there and talk Cats objectively?
0: Sure, I think we talk Cats objectively on this show. We all know you're a Cats guy.
1: That's right. Ethan Moore gets to call in on Fridays and talk about the Cards. Why can't I call in on Fridays and talk about the Cats? Why can't I have a segment too, Diener? It can't be all UFL all the time. I know it's on 93.9 The Ville, but they like me over there. In fact, they love me over there.
0: You know what?
1: I held their hand in the postgame show one time. I was the shoulder to cry on.
0: You know what they need here is they got LSL on Wednesday nights.
1: They do.
0: That's a Louisville show thick and through. You need a Kentucky
1: show on
0: Wednesday nights to compete with LSL.
1: The KSL, Kentucky Sports Live.
0: Something like that,
1: You and Zach can do that.
0: He loved that.
1: Oh, yeah, you think? He'd make you produce.
0: I know he would.
1: You'd be behind the glass. He'd be up here getting on people, taking phone calls. Oh, I'm sorry to disturb you, Mr. Harley. Are we being too loud? He's working really hard.
0: For every 50 words he say, I probably get five.
1: he's breaking down that new Louisville basketball player that
0: it's
1: nobody knows
0: about.
1: It's great
0: insight, though. He knows his stuff.
1: Of course he does. If anyone knows more Cards than Creighton Harley, I'd like to meet that person. I don't think that person exists.
0: Paul Rogers.
1: Maybe Paul, but you're probably right. He would be the guy because he's seen all the games, you know. But if you get into, like, baseball and volleyball and all the other sports, I think Creighton's got him. Now, football and basketball, Paul's got Creighton. But in totality, as a complete Louisville fan, I think Creighton takes the cake.
0: That's a great point. I mean, they don't even travel a radio guy for volleyball. So, you know, Creighton's on the road. He was up there in Milwaukee. He's traveled with the team
1: before. He saw him in Nashville, too.
0: Yeah, so he's really into all the sports of Louisville. You got to give him credit for that.
1: Got to give him credit for that. All right, so the big game on Saturday, SMU comes to town. Louisville still a 1.5-point favorite. Let me just double-check that. I'm going to make sure that line hasn't moved. I don't believe it has, but I'm going to, you know, I'll do my due diligence here and make sure that is the case. And we've got SMU number 16, Louisville number 23, and it's still, -1.5 to Louisville. So there we go. I mean, passing leaders on the teams right now, Kevin Jennings has thrown 767 yards, 8 touchdowns, 2 interceptions. Lincoln Kienholz, 639 yards, 4 touchdowns, no interceptions, no turnovers yet for Kienholz. They're leading rushers for SMU. Well, for Louisville, it's Kienholz. For SMU, it's Kendrick Raphael, 15 carries for 78 yards, only 1 touchdown. He is averaging 5 yards per carry. For the Cards, 111 yards, 3 touchdowns for Lincoln Kienholz. They both have some dynamic wide receivers. They're pretty close. And then, they're the sacks leader for SMU. You have Wyrick. He's got 2. Thompson for Louisville's got 1. And then tackles. Wyrick also leads the SMU Mustangs 11. I mean, they're fairly evenly matched. Just looking at this, only a few things separate them. So again, it should be a good game, but you know, there's something that Jeff Brohm has been bemoaning since camp. Okay. And Eric Crawford honed in on this, and you know, he said, okay, you know, this is the weakness of the defense, right? This is something that they're susceptible to. We saw that against Ole Miss, and that's the big play. Okay. Eric Crawford titled the article, Louisville has a 60-yard problem, and here comes SMU's Kevin Jennings. He says here, there are probably better times to develop a problem giving up 60-yard pass plays. Louisville, unfortunately, has chosen now. Through 2 games, the Cardinals have allowed 3 pass completions of 60 yards or longer, tied with Boise State for the most in the nation. They have allowed the second most completions of 50 yards or longer, trailing only Boise State. And now Kevin Jennings comes to town. This would be the same Kevin Jennings who leads the nation in total offense, ranked second in passing yardage and third in both touchdown passes and quarterback rating. And because football occasionally has a sense of humor, Jennings also leads the nation in pass completions of 50 yards or longer. Louisville's biggest defensive weakness is about to meet a quarterback who specializes in it. So this is, again, kudos to Eric Crawford for not only realizing that this is the bugaboo for Jeff Braum. Again, he's been preaching about this since his first press conference after the first scrimmage where he was like, the defense giving up too many big plays. We need to fix that. But on the same token, he wants to be aggressive, but he doesn't want to be aggressive. He said you have to pick and choose the right times to be aggressive and to send pressure and send blitzes. For Mark Ivey, this is going to be his biggest test. I know Ole Miss and Trinidad Chambliss, but as Eric Crawford points out, this is what Kevin Jennings specializes in. This is what he's the best at. He's the best at finding receivers far down the field. He has the arm to get it there. He's got the accuracy to hit them in stride. And this is going to be Mark Ivey's biggest test as well. As a defensive coordinator, what are you going to do? This is your biggest weakness. This is one of the best quarterbacks statistically in the nation right now. How do you, as a defensive coordinator, how do you nullify him? Or at least, how do you limit Kevin Jennings from doing this to you? Because I think rush defense, pretty darn good on Louisville's side of things. I do believe Clev Lubin can get back into the backfield and pressure Jennings. But if he gets any time at all and he sees any space and any opening whatsoever, if a receiver is burning Louisville's secondary, if they're sitting back in a soft zone and they leave the middle open, he's going to connect on it. This could go the other way, and Louisville could have an excellent game defensively. And also, you know, the boys on the Deer Show, like I said earlier, we're talking about, you know, we believe we have the edge on defense, and just right now, statistically, that's not the case. Again, things can change. Of course, SMU has played one Power 4 opponent in Florida State and one lower-tier FCS opponent. Same thing with Louisville. Okay, now, obviously, Florida State, not as good as Ole Miss, but right now, SMU ranks 45th in overall defense. They are allowing, let me see, they are allowing 557 yards per game. They are allowing 4.35 yards per play. They've allowed a decent amount of touchdowns, though. They've allowed 4 touchdowns. I mean, it's not a lot. They're pretty darn good. And yards per game, what they're averaging is 278.5 yards per game. Okay. So that's kind of where they are. Now, Louisville is much further down the list. Now, again, take into account that they did play Ole Miss, all right? Ole Miss is really, really good. Louisville ranked 97th overall in defense so far, allowing 370.5 yards per game. They've given up 6 touchdowns. They're pretty far below Ole Miss. And then you look at what they did against Villanova on Friday. And you take all this into account when you're looking at the numbers and everything. Take it all into account. For example, against Ole Miss in that 41-38 loss, overall Louisville gave up 152 yards rushing for Ole Miss and allowed 336 yards passing. Okay, again, Kevin Jennings, maybe not the Heisman contender that Trinidad Chambliss is, but he's just as dangerous sitting back there and throwing the football. And then you go to their game against Villanova on Friday, and of course those stats are going to look much, much better against the FCS Wildcats, okay? But you put it all together, And let's see here. Villanova only 75 yards on the ground, but 178 yards through the air. Their quarterback wasn't very good, but he was able to get away and get some throws in. And he just doesn't have much to work with. Did average 5.5 yards per pass, one touchdown. Again, one game where they looked pretty good against an FCS opponent, and another game,

0: again, the FCS opponent was able to throw on them a little bit, did have a 73-yard receiver in Jabril Mace, but the Ole Miss game really skews things for them. So it's going to be very, very interesting. Now, Louisville, obviously, they have an offense, too, with some big play potential with Trey Richardson and Lincoln Kienholz. And, you know, again, it's not just the Richardson show. They have very capable, very good wide receivers that are going to be able to get in space and operate. But which defense is going to be the most solid? And I think that's going to tell the story of the game. Which defense can withstand the big plays and limit the other offense? Because both these offenses are going to be explosive. They both have explosive players. Which defense shows up? So that so far is my synopsis of the game. I think it comes down, John, to defense. What do you think of that? Let's go.
1: Yeah, I think we mentioned yesterday that the defense is a crucial factor, and you think about two offenses that have been really good this year. Lincoln's been really good this year. But I think, yeah, not turning the football over, not allowing those explosive plays. And the Ole Miss game is kind of skewed because they had such a good quarterback in Trinidad Chambliss, and it was the first game of the year.
0: But they got a good quarterback this week, too.
1: Yeah, it's another tough challenge.
0: Like, it's got Jennings, again, he's not in the Heisman race. He does. The thing is, he turns the football over. He's got two interceptions on the season. He does have the tendency to turn the football over. That's why he's not in the Heisman race, because of that. But he still can burn your ass.
1: Yeah, I agree. And I think that's the big thing, is getting turnovers, trying to get good field position. If you can do that against a team that is just right there with you at the top of the league, if you can have success and turn the football over, that can lead to points and lead to a victory.
0: Absolutely. Let's be some text, and we'll take our first break on the other end. We'll get some Will Stein in this. Texter, I want Lowell to move up to 69D after this game. Why that number? Why that number? Three plays of 60-plus yards of them came from Ole Miss on the same backup corner because Holloway wasn't playing. Yes, those happen. The biggest issue is number five, the safety. He's slower than Christmas and has been out of position multiple times. Absolutely. So we'll see what happens there. But, I mean, it did happen. And he's not the only one that gave up plays. Texter, IB has to show up. And if he does, they keep Jennings off the field, limit turnovers, and I think U of L wins. Yeah, Isaac Brown has got to, he's got to show up. He has not shown up yet. He still is missing in action. You know, Kewon Brown, we listened to Jeff Brom yesterday. It seems like he said he anticipates that Brown plays, but he hasn't really done anything either. I think he's carried the ball eight times, this season for like 60 something yards. So your two marquee running backs have not shown up. They just haven't shown up. Texter, Creighton doesn't have a wife or girlfriend, so that's why he knows everything about Louisville. There we go. Texter, Rig, you loading up on XRP now that the Cards got that logo deal? XRP or Kroger stock? Kroger, did you see that? Kroger lost like $12 billion in stock.
1: Did not see that.
0: $12 billion in stock.
1: How does that happen?
0: I don't know. I didn't read the article. I just saw the headline, Kroger loses $12 billion in stock, and I was like, well, that's not good. That's not good at all. Texter, is there anything funnier than the Reds getting eliminated on the same day that L.A. De La Bum hits a ball out of the Reds Triple-A stadium? He did hit it out of the stadium yesterday. I did see that. I took ASU in the points, 14.5. Of course, cut a bowl again back to him to fit Texas. What? Let's see here. Texter, Louisville has scored 360-plus yard touchdowns, scored the season. That's the most in the FBS. Louisville allowed 360-plus yard TDs allowed this season. That is the most in FBS. That's from Cole Kubik. Yeah, that's what I just read with our guy Eric Crawford as well. So, yeah, they've got a tall task ahead of them. No game bigger this season than this one right here. Again, if you would have beaten Ole Miss, if that would have been 41-38 Cards over Ole Miss, then this game allows you a little breathing room. But we've been talking about all season, you cannot start off 1-2 in your first three games and hope to be where all the Louisville fans want to be, and that's in a playoff, where they all tell us they're going to be, and that's in the playoffs. So you have to win this one. It's a must-win game. It's Jeff Brom's biggest regular season ACC game of his career at Louisville. All right, let's go ahead and take a break. On the other end, we'll play some Will Stein sound. What went wrong against the Crimson Tide? What can we look forward to or not look forward to against Texas A&M? That more here on the Roundtable, ESPN 680, 105.7.
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1: 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Now here's Round Daddy, James Strebel.
11: Wow, that's a great song there too, John. That's the Faces, right?
12: That is.
11: Yeah.
12: I like this one.
11: This is a good one. It's a jam, brother. Rod Stewart, but back in the day when he's young and handsome. It's the Roundtable here on ESPN 680, 1057, 437, 9680 UPS Jobs text line. Tonight, 6:10 p.m., Reds versus Dodgers. Got to go a little over the top today, Ball, John. I've been doing much better on that, by the way.
12: So last night, I was listening to the game last night.
11: You were? Oh, good. Perfect. There you go. Listen to a little radio baseball. There you go.
12: And, you know, the broadcasters were, it was a 4-0 game in the eighth, and I guess the Reds pitcher, Andrew Abbott, kind of threw his glove. I saw a video of it later in the dugout. They say, it's nice to see some players fired up, you know. It's hard to win every single day in this league. And it's been a tough go for the Reds of late, but hopefully they can take a couple from the Dodgers here.
11: You know what it's also hard to do? Lose every single day. It's hard to lose every day.
12: Well, I will give the Reds some credit. Okay. The schedule to finish the year was incredibly tough.
11: Yeah.
12: They had the Dodgers twice. They had the Cubs twice. They had the Brewers twice. They had the Blue Jays. I mean, they had all these teams that were either
11: Murderer's Row.
12: Yeah, in wild card contention or already going to make the playoffs. So it's been a tough go for the Reds in September.
11: Has been a tough go for the Red Legs in December. But again, at least Ellie hit that.

0: Also, what makes Marcel Reed stand out? Too many mistakes on offense, sacks, fumbles, all that and the other. But I want to start, so the fake punt was the most controversial thing that happened on Saturday. And we went over that a lot yesterday, talking about how, you know, we agree with the call, the play, not so much. Kentucky only down six at that point. The wheels had not completely fallen off. But, you know, you make that play and possibly something can happen. You stay a little closer. But they didn't make the play, and that's kind of the straw that broke the camel's back. So if you don't mind, John, play Stein 1 on the fake punt. So here's his reasoning and what happened there.
1: You know, my decision to go for it on the fake punt was my decision. You know, you play to win the game. You know, we were definitely an underdog in the game. If you looked at just, you know, who we were playing, and, you know, we would have potentially gone for it anyways on fourth down with our offense. So I love the punt. Fake. We had the exact look. There wasn't two guys outside on the left. There was just one. We had exactly what we wanted, and we just didn't get enough movement on the kickout block to gain 3 yards. So you got to live with it and move on. If we made it, you look like a genius. You don't get it, you look like an idiot. So that's what you live and die with, going for it on a fake punt.
0: All right, so there you go. That, again, the reasoning was sound. They got the look they wanted. Again, I don't like that. I wish someone a little more athletic would have had the football. And I guess they're trying just to push forward with a bigger guy in Boyer. But at the same time, 3 yards is a long way. Now, if it's 1 yard or a yard and a half, then okay, I get that. Get the big boy up there, push the line. But that's 3 yards is a long way in football, especially against a defensive front like Alabama's. Again, don't disagree with his philosophy. I understand that he liked the look, but I wish it would have been a better play. So what was his message after the game to his team? Because that's something that I think is important. As we've noted around here multiple times, the chances of this thing going off the rails early are heightened now. If you would have lost close to Alabama, you still would have gone in with a little bit of confidence. Like, yeah, you know, we were right there, lost the game. That sucks, but at least we're in it to the end. You win the game, you surprise, you have all kinds of momentum, but you lose like that, to where you were in the game, led the game the majority of the time, and then the bottom falls out and you get beat 45-17 or whatever the final score was. It was not good. It was bad, and things went wrong, and they went wrong quick. How do you get your team refocused going now into another team that's a top 10 team on the road, one of the most hostile environments in the country, a great defense, a great quarterback with Marcel Reed? Things don't get easier. No, they get tougher. So what do you say to the team after a beatdown like that against Alabama, going in to one of the toughest places to play in college football against a very talented top 10 team?
1: Yeah, I mean, listen, it's. I told them when you.
0: There we go. There we go. A little slow rolling.
1: Yeah,
0: there.
1: I mean,
0: there,
1: listen,
0: there it is.
1: It's. I told them when you win, there's enough for everybody, and when you lose, there's not enough for anybody. So, you know, you beat a team that you're supposed to beat in week one and look a certain way, and, you know, have success scoring, everybody's happy. You know, you go out there and you don't play well in the second half, and you have, what, 40 yards of offense or whatever it was, really poor effort. You know, that's when the poor me's can set in. I've not felt that from my team. I thought they responded today extremely well. They were looking me in the eye after the game. They hurt just like I do, because nobody likes to lose. You know, I'm usually not going to be a great loser in my life, because I want to win every single snap. But that's the reality that happened. We got beat by a really good opponent when we had opportunities to win the game. So, like I said, we've moved on, and we had a really good practice today.
0: All right, the poor me's, that it needs exactly right. Apathy can set in. Luckily, it looks like some of the early reports not dealing with a lot of injuries. I know C.J. Baxter's finger dislocated, I think he said, 3 times in that game. There was one play where they showed the close-up of that, of his finger dislocated out of position, but he said that Baxter taped it up, was able to take all the reps at practice today, so there wasn't anything to be concerned about, or practice yesterday, anything to be concerned about on that front. Today. So I mean, he'll be able to go, and that's something you definitely need to keep an eye on, the injuries, and see if those pile up, because if those start to pile up, and there are

0: no backups. I mean, there's not a lot to work with in terms of if one of your star players goes down, there's not much behind him to replace him. So not only do you have to guard against the mentality of your team kind of losing their way to we got to keep everybody healthy too. And those are two battles that I think Kentucky and Will Stein are going to have to fight all season long with the way this schedule pans out. So you get through this week, you get a gimme game with South Alabama. Then to me, the biggest game of the season so far for Kentucky, and that's going to be against South Carolina on the road. Now, he was not happy, and he alluded to this in the previous clip. He's not happy with the offense. The offense wasn't able to move the ball after the first quarter. They seemed to be stuck in the mud. The only way they made any headway whatsoever is that the defense turned Alabama over, which they did multiple times in that game. The defense did their job. They put the offense in positions to score, and the offense just didn't cash in enough. The defense had some three and outs. The defense had some stops in important junctures of the game, and the offense did not take advantage. And Will Stein, being an offensive guy, was not happy how that went. So if you don't mind, John, play Stein 5 on the mistakes the offense made. It has too many, and it really hurt the team.
1: I think, too, when, you know, early on you throw a pick six, right, you get a sack fumble, you know, I think the natural thought is, all right, we got to protect the guy in the pocket. You know, we were having a little bit of issues on the right side in protection. And so get the ball out quick, kind of mentality, being able to run the ball, you know, keep it away from a really explosive offense and an explosive quarterback. But then you kind of set yourself back a little bit from those punches, like you mentioned. So there were specific times in the game that, you know, I felt like we could have taken those punches, and that's not a Joe Sloan problem. That's a me problem. And so what can I do as the head coach in those moments to give our players and give our coaches that type of confidence to go out there and swing when we have a chance? And, you know, you saw him, like, I think it was a second down, maybe it was a second and nine, backed up. We threw the flood pass to Willie. Like, that was a good explosive pass on a second down and nine. You know, so we don't – it doesn't always have to be run, run, pass. It can be pass, run, pass. You know what I'm saying. So it's – I think it's just about we lost rhythm, and then it was a little bit of trying to protect us on offense with our defense playing well, and then obviously the decision to go for it on the fake punt really, you know, lost momentum pretty quickly after that. So but, yeah, it's a good learning lesson for all of us that we just got to be aggressive.
0: That's very Stoopsian, right? Try to protect – I mean, am I right, John? Try to protect the offense or protect the defense by being conservative on offense. That's what we don't want. We don't want run, run, pass. Mix it up. They lost rhythm. They lost tempo. You're supposed to be rhythm. You're supposed to be tempo. I don't like any of that. And I get it. Things go bad, then you tend to pucker up instead of letting it fly and continue to take chances and be aggressive. You pucker up a little bit. Again, I understand, but that's not why Will Stein was hired. We hired him to get away from that mentality, and because the running game wasn't doing anything. You got to take chances. You got to let it fly in a game like that. There should be no conserving. Even though you were up on Alabama and you had the lead, you knew that Alabama was going to Alabama at some point. You knew they were going to turn the corner. They're going to flip a switch to what they really are, and they're a really talented, good football team. Coaching, you know, we'll see going forward. He coached a hell of a second half. Kalen DeBoer did. But this is the Alabama team full of talent. They had way more talent, way more bodies than Kentucky. You can't sit back and just let the offense go stagnant just to protect your defense. That doesn't work. It doesn't work. Go ahead, I'm sorry. I'll throw it to you next.
2: No, I thought – he gave a very cliche answer there.
0: Very cliche. I agree with that. I didn't like that answer at all.
2: And I like the tricky, you know, the fake punt, the plays that are going to, you know, turn the tide of the game. But then you're going back to what we saw with Mark Stoops, the run, pass, run, pass. There's no, like, you know, trickery, big plays thrown in there. And we're talking about a coach who's trying to bring the fan base back in. Sometimes you got to take those opportunities where they can come back and bite you, and they really did on Saturday.
0: Yeah, yeah, absolutely. Texter, Trent Noah is hurt till season starts. So what? So what? So Trent Noah's hurt. Oh, no. Texter, Stribble, your favorite person, PK, has made a plea for Louisville fans to pack the house Saturday. I saw that. I said, well, don't worry, we'll play it. I'm going to play that

0: for Justin Jeffries. I'm going to play that for old Double J when he gets here. All right, last sound for Will Stein. And then we'll take a short break. Last sound, for, sound from Will Stein on Mitzi's performance. I mean, it was not good. Again, he looked great against Youngstown State. Four touchdowns, over 300 yards, and all of this, that, and the other. Then the competition gets a little tougher, and he turns into a pumpkin. And, again, I don't blame it all on him. He had no running game to help him out. He didn't have his wide receivers creating any type of separation whatsoever. They weren't getting open. Again, that's on the coaches to try to scheme them open. If you know there's a talent disparity and you're getting locked up, you got to figure out how to get them moving in space. So, but then Minshew made his own mistakes. He turned the football over. He almost had a turnover the very first play of the game. Nick Anderson bailed him out, was able to catch that football off the ground and get into the first down. But here's Stein on Minshew's play. Go ahead.
1: And or it was a first and 10, quads, motion to the field, or a little stick with a Y cross, and pushed up in the pocket nicely, and just throw the ball away. Took a 4-yard sack for no reason.
0: Yeah, like, that was
1: bad. Is where that's a growth opportunity for him. Even though he's an older guy, first real opportunity, trying to make a play, the right play is to throw the ball away. It's not to try to do something outside of the realm of the offense. So that, to me, was a great opportunity for him to grow. Yeah, I mean, the pocket in this league is going to look like that. I mean, it's just you have some freak daddies on the outside that can rush, you know. So you got to get used to that. And that's not going to change. Not going to change this week. It's not going to change the rest of the year. There's going to be elite edge rushers, elite three techniques that can go push the pocket. So creating depth in your drop, being firm on the outside, not getting beat on the outside, helping in protection too. And, you know, we think about not just the player, but what can we do as coaches to help our players? What schemes can we do?
0: Yeah.
1: What can we move the pocket? Can we max pro? There's gives and takes to every decision. When you move the pocket, you cut the half of the field. When you max pro, you lose two receivers. So there's a lot of different ways that we can attack it, and that's what we're working on right now.
0: Yeah, that means some coaching mistakes, and yeah, that play is early in the first quarter. Kentucky was driving; they were moving the football, and Kenny Minchie takes a big sack. Where again, he just throw the ball away. You live to fight another day, and you know you might be fine. But that sack was catastrophic, and he just can't do that. He cannot take that sack. He does not have the legs to create on the outside and break out for a big run. It's just not going to be there for him. So that was a massive, massive error on Kenny Minchie's part. All right, let's read some text. Man, they really want me to stream a PK calling for you. They're you can call to somebody else. Trent Noah is a potential starter, isn't he? If that's the case, then they're in trouble. I don't. We heard the same thing last year about Trent Noah. You know, he's burning up practice. He's going to be a starter, and he wasn't tearing up practice, and he wasn't a starter. He didn't start, I don't think, one game all season long. So again, if I hear about Trent Noah being a potential starter, excuse me if I don't buy into that narrative whatsoever. I just don't. I heard the same thing last year. He didn't start. He barely got in. When he got in, he missed, I think, every single shot he took. So, excuse me if I'm not freaking out about Trent Noah. Texture, KSR and other fan BBN media, not rigged, do Stein a disservice with all the bluster about beating Bama. I mean, I don't think the only way it harmed Kentucky was the way other people look at and perceive Kentucky, like rival fan bases. It didn't affect the team at all. It didn't affect anything that happened on the field. So I don't think it did a disservice to Will Stein and the team as far as the game is concerned. That's all on the coaching staff and the players. It has nothing to do with any media. But on the other hand, when you go out there and you have the majority of your media people picking Kentucky to beat Alabama, then that does make you look like a clown. It makes you look clownish. So that's the only detriment that I saw. It was time to get jokes off for rival fans. That was it. It had nothing to do on the game whatsoever. Did he say freak daddies? He did. He said freak daddies. He's right. There's some freak daddies in the SEC on defense for sure. Texture, Trent Noah is bigger than Paul Bunyan. Texture, UK won at Bama, now getting stomped by 28 points. They have pivoted into the atmosphere champs, LOL. Sad. Well, you're not regular season champs or atmosphere champs. You're always the off-season champs, the playoff profit champs. That's what you're, because your atmosphere stinks. So you can joke on it all you want. That'll be better atmosphere than you'll have all season long. It'll be better atmosphere than you have all season long. That's not up for debate. So yeah, at least we're champs in something other than the practice profits and the playoff profits. Texas Streetle, Terrorizer here. New PK video just dropped. You wish you had PK so badly, greatest coach of all time. You're just trying to get me going. You know I don't want PK. And I watched a little bit of the video, and he's trying so hard to look tough. It just is sad. It's just sad, his little tribal tattoo that he has in his arm. It's real cute. You have a head coach with a tribal tattoo on his arm. How about that? You make fun of Pope all you want, you should. But again, you have a coach with a tribal tattoo on his arm. The freak table with freak daddy. I like that. Expectations on your program is never wrong, but own up to your tape, just like I'm sure Double J will when he gets there. No, I agree with that. I mean, expectations aren't wrong, but again, the expectation to win the game was tough to have. And I'm fine with Justin Jeffries and others having that take. If that's what they want, that's totally cool. And Justin will own up to it. He's on his way. I just got the text. OMW. OMW. How about that?
2: I love it.
0: We got to ask him about the offensive line. He'll be able to dissect things better than we can. The only thing I really know is that Malachi Wood did not look good. All right, let's take a break. On the other end, Mitch McConnell reappears, not on the roundtable, but in public. It's the roundtable. ESPN 680-1057.
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0: Ah, there we go. A little Leonard Skinner. Thank you for not playing Sweet Home Alabama. I can handle Call Me the Breeze. It's a good one, Baldy. I'm getting better.
2: Baldy's fine.
0: Every single day. No, you don't like it, and
2: I don't mind it.
0: I want to respect it. If you don't, particularly care for a nickname, and that's fine. I respect your wishes.
2: Thank you, Rick. I like your nickname.
0: You're welcome. Yeah, thank you.
2: It's strong. Mind.
0: It is a strong nickname. It's the Roundtable here on ESPN 680, 1057-437-9680, UPS Jobs text line. Watching the highlights, or not the highlights, they're replaying the Chiefs-Broncos game here on the NFL Network. And boy, did the Broncos defense poop the bed last night. I mean, Diener's talking about it this morning. Again, I like Patrick Mahomes, and I like Andy Reid. I got no problem with them. I had no problem with the Chiefs overall. Mahomes looked, they didn't really throw the football effectively in that game. I think their leading receiver was Travis Kelce with 71 yards on 3 receptions, but he didn't have any touchdowns. The Chiefs really made their hay on the ground with their offseason acquisition. And boy, what an offseason acquisition it was. But hey, Kenneth Walker III carrying the ball. I mean, let me get his stats because he was ridiculous. He was on the Seahawks last year. He's a Super Bowl MVP. 173 rushing yards on 23 attempts. 7.8 yards per carry.
2: Yeah.
0: He's pretty damn good.
2: He was good. I mean, I agree with you. I listened to Diener this morning. He made some good points, and you're right. I felt like the Broncos going in were the favorite. You know, they had the home field advantage. They had Bo Nix coming back. They went off that incredible season last year, and it kind of felt one-sided for a lot of the football game. The run game was really good, which was a surprise and has not been a strong suit for Kansas City under the Mahomes era.
0: Like a different, they look like a different football team. And again, when you have an aging quarterback, some aging wide receivers, aging tight end Travis Kelce, you know, you may have to reinvent yourself. That's why a guy like Andy Reid has the amount of Super Bowls he has and why he's been coaching for as long as he has, because he's able to adapt and adjust, not just go with you know, what got him there. And that's what I think a lot of coaches, especially in the college ranks, fall victim to. Like, well, this will work. This will be fine. It was definitely interesting to watch a new looks Chiefs team that wasn't just throwing the ball around on the field. So yeah, you have something else to say there, John?
2: I think you make a good point about Andy Reid. He's really adapted well. He's kind of like the Popovich of the NFL. You know, he's bounced around from teams, but you know, he's always kind of adapted to the new way players are portrayed, you could say. Mm-hmm. I don't know how you would explain that, but I mean, you know, it's really a player's game now, and he's really adapted to that buy-in philosophy.
0: Texture, Jack Strebel here. Update on the podcast. Apparently the podcast didn't go through yesterday, at least the last 2 hours, I believe, is what he said. But, you know, maybe you can repodcast that.
2: Do it again.
0: We'll do it again. Also, he and his frat boys named their bong the Big Rig, which I like. That's fantastic. That makes me happy. I want to see you take a hit from the bong, John. No,
2: you won't see me do that.
0: I won't see you do that.
2: No,
0: all
2: that's
0: right.
2: Not
0: well,
2: that's not me.
0: I mean, I just, you know, just throwing that out there. I think it would be great. Rig talks here. This game was more about the Broncos' inabilities than the Chiefs returning to form. No, I agree with you, Tox. I mean, their offense was bad, and their defense was supposed to be one of the best in the NFL. They couldn't tackle. they couldn't tackle at all. Texture, I hate the Chiefs. I had $100 parlay last night and needed them to take a field goal at the end to win $1,150. These bees turned it over on downs. That is tough. Taylor Swift and Tom Cruise had fun last night. That was odd. Did you see that?
2: Yeah, I did.
0: Taylor Swift and Tom Cruise, and Diener made a good point this morning. He's right. Tom Cruise is always having the most intense conversation in the world with whoever he's sitting next to. He's always intense. Remember when he called Matt Lauer glib? Are you too young for that? You're probably too young for that.
2: Probably a little too young, yeah.
0: So when he was doing his press tour for War of the Worlds, which, you know, was a Steven Spielberg movie, I thought was a horrible adaptation of the H.G. Wells novel. I thought the movie looked cool and it sounded cool, but it just wasn't a good movie. He did an interview with Matt Lauer,
2: okay,
0: before Matt Lauer was canceled. And they were talking about psychiatry. And, you know, as people know, Tom Cruise is a Scientologist.
2: Yeah, he is.
0: They're very

0: much against psychiatry as a whole, like in practice and theory. And, you know, Matt Lauer was battling Tom Cruise, and Tom Cruise is like, you don't even know, Matt. You're being glib. You don't even know I know the research. I know that. I mean, it got pretty hot and heavy, but I didn't like Tom Cruise up there with Taylor Swift. Like, Tom Cruise is a goat. He's one of my goats. He's amazing. One of my favorite actors. He's got, this new movie, Digger, coming out this fall. It looks a little weird. He plays like an aging billionaire that one of his companies is causing the end of the world. So he's got to save it. And then, of course, he has Days of Thunder 2 coming out, which I cannot wait
1: That's
0: for.
1: That's going to be great. I love the first one.
0: A Little Cold Trickle, baby. That's the first one's a classic.
1: It was great.
0: I love Days of Thunder.
1: Yeah, he was a St. X guy for a couple of years there, St. X High School.
0: Exactly.
1: Thomas
0: Maypother's his actual name.
1: I wonder, and I don't know how old Drew is, but I wonder if they were close in you know, time they were in school there.
0: I don't think so. I think Tom Cruise is older than Drew.
1: Okay.
0: I think he's
1: Tom
0: older
1: just
0: than
1: looks
0: Drew.
1: Really young, of course. Or he tries to stay young.
0: I have conspiracy theories on that. I'll leave him alone today. It's
1: well,
0: not
1: you know my point. He does a lot of those surgeries or whatever.
0: Plastic surgeries. Yes. We'll leave it at that. Yes, he's a lot of plastic surgeries. He's got a lot of those going on, which you're right about.
1: Which all the famous people.
0: He's got millions of dollars.
1: Kind
0: of
1: do.
0: Yeah, absolutely. Give me a hit of that big rig. That's great. Chiefs held on 2 touchdowns. Check your Twitter messages. What do you want to, what now? What are you messaging me about? What happened now? What are y'all messaging me about? All right, check my Twitter messages. All right, here we go. Let's see here. Oh, Travis Kelce wasn't called for a holding here. Oh, yeah, yeah. We're just going to stay blind to Rashee Rice holding. This is a good listener. This is Jesse on Twitter. He's a Cards fan. He battles UK fans on Twitter at Jesse UofL. We battle some too, but he's a good guy. He actually is. We message back and forth actually quite frequently. But yeah, the Chiefs home cooking. Texter, Shrill probably believes in Scientology. No, I don't. I do not. No, I know enough about L. Ron Hubbard and all the bad things he did before he became the leader of Scientology and wrote Dianetics. He was doing occult rituals with Jack Parsons and was a big follower of Aleister Crowley and Thelema and all these other things. So yeah.
1: I guess there's like, you know, people that believe in Christianity. They try to go in there and you know, learn more about Scientology. They kind of like close the doors on people.
0: They do.
1: Just trying
0: to
1: kick you out. Learn more about it. Yeah.
0: Yeah, they kick you out. I have seen those. They've been doing that a lot more recently. They'll go into, because LA is like the hub of Scientology. They'll go in there and just try to sit and listen. Like, they're not trying to disrupt it or cause a ruckus. They're just going in there to listen. And then all of a sudden they're like, nope, out, out, out. All right, let's take a break. On the other end, we'll try to get Justin Jeffries here on the show. We have a lot more to talk about. I want to hear his thoughts on Kentucky. What happened, SEC power rankings, Lane Kiffin, he's scared. He's scared of being safe. That more at the roundtable. ESPN 680, 105.7.
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12: 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S-T-F-U.
13: Oh, lock. Never change, lock. S-T-F-U. Yeah, Virginia. But Virginia's great. Everything about Virginia's great. They're the greatest in everything. It's the Roundtable here on ESPN 680, 105.7. And again, Louisville Locke never had that energy for the Cards. He only had that even though he claims that he doesn't like either team and he's just Virginia Cavaliers. You're, you know, the guy that you sound like always patted Louisville on the booty. Anytime Virginia beat them, I think it was a good game. Except for just one time where he said, I can't hear you. I have this big ring in my ear, which was the worst smack talk. And Locke was a great smack talker. He's one of the best ever in the studio. But when he had his opportunity to talk smack, Louisville did beat him in basketball. I can't hear you. I've got this big ring in my ear. He didn't bring it. He should have been at a 10. He was at like a 2.5. John, it was pathetic. Pathetic.
14: It's not hard to be wrong, and it's easy to be right when you don't have a team you cheer for in this city. If you're
13: 100%.
14: A Virginia fan,
13: yeah.
14: If Louisville wins, you don't. Or loses, you don't really care. And if Kentucky wins or loses, you don't really care.
13: Oh,
14: show
13: cared.
14: Up on
13: he
14: Monday. Well, you care, but it's like...
13: He cared if Kentucky lost. Didn't really care if Louisville lost. He cared if Kentucky lost.
14: Well, it gave him a good reason to... Something to talk about.
13: Again, he could talk about other things, but he decides not to.
14: He right? loved Virginia, though.
13: Yeah. Oh, yeah. He still loves Virginia. He loves Virginia. So there we go. 437-9680 UPS Jobs. Text line 437-9680 is the I already did that. I did that again. Justin Jeffries should be walking in here at any moment now. Any moment we'll see the big guy lumbering over and getting ready to do the show, which I'll be happy to see. I'll be happy to see old Double J. I'll be happy to see old Double J. He's a good guy. We all love our friend Justin Jeffries. All right. Something we didn't get to

0: yesterday. Because we didn't know what happened until after the show. But one of the things that did happen, Mitch McConnell made his triumphant return to the Senate yesterday, and people had been talking for months about, you know, is he okay? Is he alive? Is he still in the hospital? He had all these questions. He hadn't spoken. He'd only released things through social media or a pre-made statement or whatever. Well, we finally saw him yesterday. John, did you get to see Mitch McConnell yesterday?
1: I saw him leave his house. Saw the video of it.
0: You did see it. What did you think of that? What were your thoughts?
1: My thoughts was he's hopefully he's all right, and you know he was in a wheelchair.
0: He didn't look great. He didn't look like he was.
1: So you said he went back to work yesterday?
0: Yeah, he was supposed to go down and vote on something. That was he rode to the Capitol Hill. That's what he did. He rode to Capitol Hill.
1: Yeah, that's interesting. I mean, the video there was him in a wheelchair. If you hadn't seen it, and it was kind of surprised he went back to work. But yeah, good that he's healthy and all that. Yeah,
0: and also he was he looked like he was not doing great while he was in the car.
1: I didn't see that.
0: So he's just kind of sitting there, and this kind of looks like he was frozen, and he just had this big smile on his face. And I'm not trying to like make fun of him because he really may be sick or something's wrong. But it didn't lead to a lot of people having faith that he's okay. He didn't look great.
1: I don't know how much time you want to spend on it.
0: You can say whatever you want.
1: Just wondering now, I know he's supposed to retire. I'm not sure exactly when that is. I believe it's next year at some point that
0: he's
1: announced.
0: Yeah, he's going to retire, yes.
1: And maybe this is just me speaking out loud, but why is he going back to work, and why don't you just step down if he's been, you know, out for 3 months in the hospital or whatever it is? Maybe he wants to work. I don't know what the case is.
0: I'm with you. I don't know what the case is either. Oh, there he is. There's Justin Jeffries. He's back. He's ready to go. How you feeling, buddy? Oh, there's Ken. Ken just hand delivered you the check. Wow. How about that? Look at you. Oh, we got to turn your mic on. We got to.
2: See, there he is. I always screw up there the feng shui of the show when I come in here.
0: You don't screw up the feng shui of the show. Everything's fine. Everything's good. Well, how you feeling today?
2: You know, I feel solid.
0: You feel solid?
2: Yeah, I'm good. Okay. I'm good. All of my tears are gone. We're back focused on.
0: Did you really have tears?
2: No, I didn't have tears.
0: I didn't think you cried. Now you were. You were much more positive.
2: I know.
0: Than I was, and then of course Max Godby was not very positive at all.
2: No. And I didn't really understand why. Now Max was there.
0: He was there.
2: And my Saturday was fun filled.
0: Okay.
2: I mean, absolutely fun.
0: Describe your Saturday. What did the Jeffries family do? Now, how did volleyball go first?
2: It went well.
0: It went well. Good.
2: Yep. Shout out to the Mercy Jags. They played well in the LIVT or whatever it was called. I can't remember what it was called. Ended up playing a team, from Florida. St. Thomas Aquinas. Really football factory.
0: How were they? Were they good?
2: They were good. We beat them.
0: Congrats.
2: But I think they're short.
0: St. Thomas Aquinas.
2: Yeah.
0: One of my favorite saints, actually.
2: I think their shortest player was like 6'1".
0: Damn.
2: But we ended up winning.
0: Seriously?
2: So, yeah, we won. So,
0: okay.
2: So shout out to the Mercy Jags.
0: Great Saturday.
2: And then I made the journey. I made the journey up to Lexington. Our car was a buzz. Buddy Jason Brown went with us.
0: He's a big Cats fan too.
2: Yep. So had a great time on the way down there. I did not drive, for anybody who wondering. Yes, I pulled a Strebel, and I ordered my wife to drive just like James Strebel does.
0: Wow. So did you get to have a few roadies on the way?
2: Oh, yeah. Does a bear bleep in the woods?
0: Yeah, well, of course. Of course.
2: So it was great. So we get to our parking spot. And when I tell you this place was a madhouse, it was an absolute madhouse.
0: Now, I heard that the atmosphere was amazing absolutely crazy and totally worth the trip. I mean, I wish I could have gone. You all know I had a million things going on Saturday, but at the same time, there was a little FOMO for sure with the tailgate situation. So what was that like?
2: So we pull up to the Good Barn. That's where my spot is. And, you know, we're coming in a little hot being that we were, you know, in Louisville for the volleyball game. But we get there in plenty of time. Traffic's not crazy, but there's people everywhere.
0: Yeah.
2: There is a bleep ton of construction going on down. It's everywhere.
0: It's terrible.
2: I mean, it's absolutely everywhere, but it was a great experience. We park, pull out some Little Caesars pizzas.
0: Oh, there you go.
2: Yep. And open up the cooler, have a couple bourbons.
0: Yeah.
2: And we make our quarter beer walk. That's how close the Good Barn is. I mean, I can't even drink a beer, and you know how fast I drink beer.
0: Yes, yes.
2: So the walk, I mean, when I say a buzz, I was at the Kentucky-Georgia game when the winner of that game went to the SEC championship game in Atlanta. I was there for Florida when the block field goal game with Pascal. That was crazy. The LSU game that same year was absolutely wild. But this one had a little bit of different vibe to it.
0: Okay.
2: A little newness. You know, we have been through that Stoops gauntlet for long enough. And, you know, you get a new voice behind you, and it gives you just a little bit more gumption, a little bit more oomph. And when I tell you I walked into the stadium, now, this is where stuff gets a little weird.
0: Okay. Oh, weird. Okay. What happened? What got weird?
2: So I'm walking in and I walked through the tunnel, come to our section.
0: Okay.
2: And I mean, the place is damn near full. And there's still 20 minutes left.
0: Well, Will Stein talked about that, about how, you know, he wanted fans in the stands before the game kicked off.
2: Well, they listened. And some of them listened a little too well. So this is a new section to me. And I get up to my section. Me and my buddy are walking down. My wife and daughter, Lexi, went with us.
0: Mm-hmm.
2: And they're getting a couple.
0: Olivia did not make it.
2: No, Olivia was playing volleyball. I'm kind of, you know, shuffling through, trying to figure out where I'm at.
0: Right.
2: And there's a gap. And I'm like, that's my gap. I need to take it. That's our four seats right there. And I get closer, and I look at the row behind us. So we have there's a concrete wall.
0: Yeah.
2: And then there's a row, and then our two rows, because we have two seats and then two seats right in front of each other. And I look, and I'm like, this lady's like, looks like she's out of it.
0: Out of it?
2: And then I look on her shirt in front of her.
0: Yeah.
2: And whatever she had for breakfast and lunch is laying over her.
0: So she had already...
2: She threw up all over our seats.
0: Oh no!
2: All over our seats. Oh.
0: Oh,
2: and,
0: gosh.
2: Yeah, and this the lady next to us, she's helping clean everything off. And the people around are helping clean it, because I'm like, oh, my gosh. My 10-year-old's about to walk up to a bleep show.
0: Yeah, people are already throwing up all over themselves.
2: And so...
0: So she stuck in a flask. So
2: she must have. Either that or she didn't need to.
0: Right.
2: If she did, she didn't need it, because she didn't make it to kickoff.
0: Right.
2: So we get in. My daughter has a mild panic attack because of all the throwing up. And when I tell you it's loud in there.
0: Right.
2: They're making that walk, and I'm screaming as loud as I can. My voice is finally
0: You're
2: recovered.
0: Ready to go. Yeah, you're ready to go.
2: And my wife takes the middle, or takes my young daughter down. They watch the first half, you know, in a more calmer area. We're going nuts. The walkout was awesome. They came out to Kodak Black and Skrilla, which was fantastic.
0: They showed that on TV.
2: That was awesome.
0: Yeah.
2: It took a while, but it was awesome. I don't care. It could have taken all day. It was awesome. The run out was great. Stein looked great. Had a little Morgan Wallen vibe with Craig East and Tim Couch coming out.
0: Yeah, yeah. I think that's kind of what they're going for. But other teams
2: I'm fine
0: do
2: with that.
0: That.
2: It was great. It was great. The
0: it's
2: place
0: cool.
2: was nuts. And then, you know, the play, like I said, a buzz. The kickoff happens. We get that sack or that intentional grounding.
0: Mm-hmm.
2: Then the play
0: that's
2: happens.
0: That's kind of where, the sack.
2: Yes.
0: Are you talking about the Keenan Minchie sack? Oh, okay.
2: No.
0: You're talking about
2: the first
0: Keelan Russell.
2: Yes.
0: Yeah, gotcha.
2: And then you got the intentional grounding. When I tell you that's the loudest I've heard, that third down. When we had him backed up, and it was right in front of the student section. I mean, place is going wild. It's on the other side compared to what I was at. I was on this side of the field.
0: Okay. It was happening the opposite of the field. Yeah.
2: So I see, what's the guy? Humphrey Grace.
0: Yeah.
2: I see the ball go up in the air, And then the crowd popped.

0: happened. I didn't need to see what happened. I knew what happened. And I looked back at my buddy Jason, and he's like, touchdown. And when I tell you, I'm screaming, oh, my God. Oh, my God.
1: That's great.
0: We're jumping up and down places. Nuts. Yeah. I mean, absolutely nuts. And, you know, that carried on throughout the first quarter. Defense played well. I think the defense, a B minus, B to B minus.
1: I agree with that.
0: For the majority of that game, I think they played well. Offense, that's what kind of really, what I struggle with. I went back and watched the condensed version, being that I was at the game. Mm-hmm. I did do some research.
1: Some
0: prep.
1: And,
0: you know, from the stands, I could kind of understand what Joe Sloan was trying to do. There was a lot of motion, just like you saw against Youngstown State. There was a lot of motion, a lot of pulling. I mean, they were having wide receivers lead block. I mean, the scheme that they had, you know, worked up in the first half, I think was good. I mean, and we were able to run the ball on them.
1: Sure.
0: You know, I know we called Minshew the check down master, but I think the speed of the game and that being his first, like, real, like, oh, bleep, welcome to SEC football.
1: SEC football, yeah. As a starter,
0: you could tell, like, he wasn't up to speed on that.
1: Some
0: of the reads that he was making was a little slower.
1: That sack he took was tough. Yeah,
0: that was
1: like that was bad.
0: But all in all, halftime happens, I'm fine. I'm like, good. You know what? Do I feel comfortable that we're going to win the game? No, but I feel comfortable enough about what I saw in the first half that, hey, we're going to be in this game, you know, for the next two quarters.
1: Right.
0: Third quarter comes around and I'm still, you know, relatively okay. The sack fumble, bloom. That was number one. And the big thing that that Alabama did, which I always talk about, is halftime adjustments. Halftime adjustments defensively for Alabama were fantastic.
1: So yeah, if you go
0: in the first half, they weren't bringing a lot of crazy pressures. They might bring an extra one, but they weren't doing anything
1: stupid. Trying to kind
0: of
1: feel things out.
0: Bingo.
1: Yeah.
0: When I tell you they started bringing some of the most messed up stuff that I've ever seen.
1: Really?
0: I mean, you can go back. So Van Hollis does a really good job of breaking down some of the things.
1: Yes, great follow on Twitter. Yeah.
0: Awesome. Shout out to Van. And he went back and showed some of the blitz concepts that Bama was doing in the second half. And I go back and I talk about it, you know, the offensive line, it takes a little bit for them to gel. Well, what do you do to an offensive line that hasn't had a lot of snaps together? You confuse them. How do you confuse them? You bring pressures from everywhere. And that's exactly what they did. And it kind of got the defense, you know, I mean, the offensive line a little shell-shocked. And then, you know, you're not picking up blitzes. Kenny Minchie sped up. That's where that pick six happens.
1: Yeah.
0: And then, like I said, they're bringing some of these blitzes, and that's where that sack fumble happens. And then you're like, and then I think Stein was like, oh, bleep.
1: We're in trouble.
0: We need something here. And that's where the fake punt. Which, if on the field, the fake punt looked okay. I think they had the wrong person running.
1: That's exactly what I've been saying.
0: The slowest tight end
1: they have.
0: Who did catch a touchdown pass,
1: he did.
0: By the way.
1: Yeah.
0: By the way, my buddy Jason Brown said 87's catching that touchdown pass as he was walking on the field before it happened. I'd be damned if he wasn't.
1: Oh, wow.
0: Yeah, yeah. So
1: but I'm like you. I like the decision. I like the fact that, He wanted to do it. I just hated the execution.
0: Yeah, I mean,
1: execution was bad.
0: I still think they execute. If you go back, well,
1: the execution was good.
0: I think they just had the wrong person running that play. Exactly.
1: I agree with you 1,000%.
0: And then from there, it was just like I think they kind of let go of the rope a little bit. I mean,
1: of course,
0: that third and two where they had Russell tied up in the backfield. He runs around, does a backflip, a jumping jack.
1: He's good, man.
0: And then
1: he's going to be really good.
0: For 20 yards. I mean, that was kind of the straw that broke the camel's back. And then after that, I was on my way back to Louisville so that I could watch the Ohio State-Texas game.
1: So let's get to this after the break.
0: Golly, that was a lot.
1: That's a lot. No, I like your synopsis of the game for sure. But I want to get to after the break, like kind of how you feel about the team now going forward, especially going to the A&M game, some of the worries that we have there too. All right, let's read some text and then we'll take a break. Texter, relax, Double J. Cats got smacked. They stink. 5-win team at best. Girl puking just foreshadowing the Cat season. ESPN televising a walkover 3-4 win team is crazy work. Bush League broadcast, LOL. See, this is what they're going to do to you today.
0: It's fine. I know what I signed up for. Yeah. Did you see this check that I have in my hand?
1: Yeah, that's right.
0: They can do whatever they want.
1: They can do whatever they want. He's got the damn check. He's got the damn money. Y'all got nothing. Nothing. Except for free radio.
0: Same thing
1: happened to me a few years back. Had good seats with a lot of room. Turned out a Tennessee fan had yacked before kickoff all over our seats.
0: That was tough.
1: That's hell.
0: My daughter was horrified.
1: I'm sure she's never seen anything like that before.
0: And I was like, oh, so I'm sitting here.
1: Welcome to the world, honey.
0: I'm getting juiced up. I've got things, you know, swirling.
1: Swinging.
0: I'm doing some swinging everything.
1: Swinging.
0: What do you call it? What you do at home? Helicopter.
1: I don't do that.
0: That's what it's called.
1: I've never done that before. That's what it's
0: called. But then my daughter's like, she's got tears coming out of her eyes.
1: Oh,
0: and
1: that's
0: sad. I'm like, what's wrong? Woo! Why are you crying?
1: There's vomit. There's a vomit monster. She's
2: like, it's so loud and there's throw up. And I'm like,
1: it stinks.
0: I'm like, grow up.
1: Woo! Shut up. You're here for free. Your dad's taking you to the game.
0: And then my wife, being the calmer head, said, okay, come on, Lexi. I'll take you downstairs. And everything worked out
1: nice.
0: Fine.
1: Yeah. So it did work out well. Yeah, good, yeah. Good. All right. Again, I can't wait to see what you think about the rest of the season. Does letting go of the rope equal quitting? No, I don't think they quit. I think they played hard the entire game. I just think they were outmatched.
0: No, I mean, there's a certain point
1: in
0: every competitor's, like, in the back of your mind, they're like, damn, I think this might be it. Like, if this doesn't happen, you're like, man, it's probably over. I've been there, done that several times.
1: When the fake punt didn't happen, you're I didn't feel too good after the fake punt didn't happen. All right, let's take a break. On the other end, I want to see what Justin thinks about the game coming up this Saturday, and what has he changed any on his season prognostications. Thank you to BJ Heating and Cooling. Another very hot day today in the city of Louisville. 95 degrees. Heat index is like 100. 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
0: I think it's good. Yeah, keep that up, Baldy.
1: There you go. 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All right, Justin, so what's your prognosis for the rest of the season?
0: Nothing.
1: What has anything changed for you at all?
0: No, nothing's really changed.
1: So you still think five and seven?
0: Yeah. I absolutely. I mean, they showed enough for me to think that, you know, against a little lesser opponent, like, I know we got to go to South Carolina. You know, sure. Missouri looked pretty decent against Kansas. Vanderbilt, I heard today that they're starting their true freshman quarterback. Mm-hmm. So, you know, I still think that five is there. That was a big game for everybody maybe to get settled in.
1: Right.
0: You know, and I'm talking about from top down. I'm talking about from Will Stein all the way down to the ball boy. You know, that was your first,
1: right,
0: your first taste of the real stuff. So now when the bullets are flying, next time you have maybe, oh, you know what, this didn't work this time. Let's try something else. Let's have a different protocol. You know, offensive line wise, I tell you all the time, you know, teams, especially in the trenches, their biggest jump is from week one to week three.
1: Right.
0: That's after week three, week four, the team is kind of what it is.
1: Yeah, we know what they're going to be.
0: This, I think that team learned a lot. I think Kenny Minchie, those were some reps that he needed. He needed reps like that where the bullets are flying. You have a chance to go win a big time football game against a big time opponent and you come up short.
1: Yeah.
0: And that's okay. Offensive line. They saw some looks today on Saturday that they might not see the rest of the year from a unit like that.
1: Right.
0: You know, and,
1: well, I think they'll see it Saturday.
0: Yeah, I mean,
1: Yeah, here's my worry, and you and I talked about this, is I agree with everything you said. It's a learning experience. A lot of these guys, you know, especially the wide receivers, they, you know, they're all freshmen for the most part. C.J. Baxter, you know, was injured all last year. You know, Kenny Minchie hasn't played. He had a lot of transfer portal guys that either got some time or not a lot of time, or they're, you know, it's the first time in the SEC, your first time in big boy football. So you're right. Mm-hmm. There's a learning curve there.
0: Yeah. Big one.
1: My worry is that the way the game ended, because, I mean, yeah, they led for 40 minutes. 40 minutes of the game, they led.
0: Three quarters played good football.
1: And then the way it fell apart, it's imperative that Stein, and he talked about this today, doesn't let that permeate into the game on Saturday, because I contend this is the toughest game of the year.
0: Yes.
1: On the road at Texas A&M, I think their defense overall, like, you're right, Alabama's got a good defense. I think their secondary might be the best in the country.
0: Yeah.
1: But I think overall, Texas A&M's defense is going to be better.
0: Right.
1: They're going to have a better quarterback.
0: Yeah.
1: Marcel Reed's better. Yeah. I mean, Keelan Russell's going to be good eventually.
0: He's going to be more experienced. Better. More, yeah, at this point,
1: he's more experienced, but he has similar talent level.
0: Bingo.
1: You're on the road.
0: Yeah.
1: That's going to, I'm worried that you get your head beat in, and now you're kind of like, ugh.
0: Again.
1: Yeah. And Stein talked about that. He's like, listen, we can't have what was me, poor me. Yeah. He's got to guard against that. He's got to guard against apathy. I think besides just coaching football. I think his biggest challenge this season, because it's going to be tough. Mm-hmm. We all know that. We're realists around here. We know that they're going to get beat. They're going to get beat bad in some of these games.
0: Yeah.

0: exact words I used.
1: Yeah.
0: That's the barometer game. Yeah. Thoughts on all that. I threw a lot at
1: it. No, yeah. I mean, I think Stein, being that he can relate to his players, and he's been around big-time programs that have been on the opposite side of that, you know, that have done all the beating down. So being able to take that, I mean, you look at what they did, what was it, Oregon and IU last year. I mean, IU coming to Autzen, beating Oregon. I mean, I understand he wasn't the head coach, but keeping his offense together to keep him back up to get him to the playoffs. I mean, that's something to it. Now you're the captain of the ship now.
0: Right.
1: And being able to use some of those same experiences. Oh, God, it's freaking so
0: What the hell are you doing here? This isn't an internet show. This is terrestrial radio. This is a YouTube.
1: I watched that idiot some on Sunday as I was watching Sunday Night Football.
0: Hi, Justin.
2: Yeah, and I started talking to him.
1: Anna and I
2: both asked you multiple questions.
1: Oh, I was
2: ghosted.
1: Gone.
2: Nothing.
0: Oh. What did you answer?
2: Big boy tunes in and leaves.
0: Why did you leave?
1: I pulled up YouTube. I was downstairs. I had Xbox going, and I had the Sunday night game going.
0: Yeah.
1: And I pulled up my phone.
2: I had the Xbox going, too.
1: And I pulled up my phone, and it popped up, you know, YouTube's live.
0: Yeah.
1: And I was
0: ESPN,
1: like, oh, that's cool.
0: Little Plus After Dark.
1: Yeah, exactly. Yeah. So I clicked on it, and I watched it for a second, and then I said a couple things. I don't remember what I said. Probably something ignorant because I had a bourbon or two. And then I turned it off. And I apologize for.
2: I was like, Double J, why don't you hop on in? I got a couple questions to ask.
1: You could have texted me.
2: PRP, you're dead to me. I'm done with every single one of you people.
1: What did PRP do?
2: That's a bad way to put that.
0: Whoa! What did PRP do to you? What happened? What happened in PRP? Pleasure Ridge Park.
2: Worst experience.
1: I texted you.
0: You did text me.
2: And I asked you. I was like, you know, I know you don't like when I go at the South.
0: You besmirch it.
2: You dislike when I go at Dixie Highway. Yeah. I apologize. I can't hear you. But I just, like.
0: Baldy, give us some headphones.
2: Yeah,
0: my
2: greasy head. Okay, let me put it on.
0: You'll just put it on. Look at Sofro coming in derailing the show. That's right, yeah.
2: My sweet baby boy, my child.
0: Yeah.
2: Went out there to go play some competitive football. You know what I mean?
0: Yeah.
2: They're 6 and 7 years old.
0: Sure.
2: I hate to ever say this in my life, especially the takes that I've given here.
0: Yeah.
2: But, like, it's not always about winning. You know what I'm saying?
0: Sure.
2: Like it's not, sometimes he's six. He's trying to learn how to play the freaking game. Half the time, they don't know what they're doing.
0: Right.
2: They're running. I just told them to go hit somebody.
0: Just hit somebody. Hit them in front of you. Out. Yeah, knock their, you know what, in the dirt.
1: Block.
0: Let's go.
2: Well, PRP. And it's a coach who, and no offense, whoever
1: every PRP, time he
0: might be listening, you
1: know,
0: you never
1: fine.
0: Know.
2: I hope he is listening right now. Just the most abhorrent, what was the word? Repugnant?
0: Repugnant.
1: Oh, that's a hell of a word.
2: Like words that I've ever heard. Yelling at children at 6 years old. F-bombs left and right. The parents were just as bad. And not only
0: that. Was that 3-year Letterman out there?
2: It might have been.
1: it's
2: obviously somebody who's like, well, I didn't make it with anything in life, so 6 and 7 year olds, you all have to win to give me confidence.
0: Right.
2: You have to go out there. We got a sack. I'm sorry we sacked your little boy. I'm sorry that happened.
1: You're not sorry.
2: I'm sorry that Luca laid it on a kid a couple times.
0: He's a beast.
2: But like, these children, Luca's six. He's the sweetest kid ever.
0: He is.
2: He's just big. He knocks kids around. They're throwing punches after plays.
0: Whoa!
2: They're grabbing and scratching. They're side swiping dudes as they're coming off. And not only that, they made me and all the other families that are from my side of town go sit on the PRP side. We had to go sit next to everyone in PRP, and every time we found a seat, they found a way. We're going to stand right in front of you. We're going to stand in front of you, and little CJ, I'm going to yell, F you! CJ, get his ass! Get his ass! And this is the stuff that they would yell.
0: Well, I have breaking news for you.
2: Yeah.
0: Get used to it.
2: Well,
0: this is youth sports, buddy. I'm serious. Get used to it.
2: Every other game we play, Linden, Hikes
0: Point.
2: That's
0: fine.
2: And they got some tough MFers out there.
0: Yeah.
2: Nothing but kind.
0: Yeah,
2: nothing
0: but
2: good kids,
0: I'm just telling
2: good people.
0: You're not going to find that all the time. You're going to find ugly. You're going to find mean. You're going to find cussing.
2: There's a lot of bad families in football.
0: I've been.
2: You know, sports playmakers say this a lot of time.
0: Yeah.
2: You know, there's a lot of bad families in football.
0: I've been to places in southern Indiana. I've been places in Middletown. I've been to places in
2: Middletown.
0: Oh, yeah. Brother.
2: We've got outstanding people.
0: When we played a team from Middletown, when Kellen played football.
2: I don't believe it.
0: No, it was awful. awful. They had a flight. They sacked our quarterback and got a personal foul because he like drove into the ground on his head.
2: He put his nuts on Kellen's head.
0: No, no, no.

0: Kelly.
1: Oh, okay. It wasn't an Amobi
0: Okoye. Quarterback.
1: Do you remember the picture of Amobi Okoye? I want Luka to do one of that one time to somebody.
0: See, now you're complaining about that. Now you want to put nuts on him.
1: No, you're
0: the problem. You're the problem with you sport. You're the problem.
1: It's okay if
0: it's my child. It's okay if your child's doing that stuff.
1: My kid gets yelled at.
0: It's going to happen, Justin. You got to get used to it, buddy.
1: Dad, I don't know if I like football anymore. And I said it hurt me.
0: Toughen up. Toughen up, big boy.
1: My heart that's already enlarged from the diabetes and the health issues and whatever
0: else is going on. Diet Coke, not the cocaine.
2: Or maybe that too.
1: As I also am basically forcing my son to do something that I never fully succeeded at. Right. You are going to be good here now so that way you can work your way up through the ranks and go get yourself a scholarship.
0: You got to get used to it. If you're going to stay in this world of youth sports, you're going to come across some unsaved. Back to my story
1: me. I'm sorry.
0: Threw our quarterback down on his head. They threw the roughing the passer flag. You would have thought these parents from your vaunted Linden, that's where they were from.
1: We're not Linden. That's not our team.
0: No, but you're praising Linden and saying how great it was. They're so friendly.
1: They weren't perfect. They weren't perfect.
0: They tried to fight the ref.
1: Well.
0: They tried to fight the ref. I'm just telling you. You have these preconceived notions about this part of town and that part of town. Brother, there are bad people everywhere. I don't care what you say.
1: The stereotype was on,
0: is there a Linden Space stereotype then? Because that happened.
1: I'm just saying, I don't feel unsafe. I feel like I can stay.
0: Oh, you don't feel unsafe.
1: I feel like I'm just a small guy who just can't protect himself. We're peaceful people.
0: Who's coming in peace?
1: Help me.
0: You decided putting nuts on somebody else's head.
1: Well.
0: I come in peace, but hey, if my kid hurts your kid or clowns on your kid, then that's fine. That's fine.
2: That's a sober way.
0: Brother, yeah. I would tell you right now, you need to go to camp or something because you ain't cut out for this.
1: You ain't cut out for 6 to 7 year old football.
0: Dude, I'm telling you, well, you got to get used to it because you're going to find out.
1: I had a conversation with the guy in an office over who represents that area. He's like, yeah, the PRP, it can be. He's like, you know, that's why I went to Holy Cross. That's why we picked these schools.
0: That's right.
1: Why we feel safe in there.
0: That's right.
1: We go with our kids.
0: It is safe.
1: They got bars on the windows to keep them out.
0: There's no bars on the windows. We have no bars on the windows. All right.
1: You have a good day.
0: All right. Thank you, Silver. Good to see you, buddy. The South End stereotype is always correct. It is not always correct. I'm from the South End. Am I like that? No, not at all. I have family in the South End. I have people that I know and I work in the South End, and that's not always correct. I hate that bleep. I hate when they do that. It's like, well, this end of town sucks. This end of town sucks too. But this end of town, our bleep don't stink out here. Out here in Prospect, we crack gold bars out here. Out here in Middletown, we piss excellence. When you go to Owl Creek, it's just all, you know, it's just money everywhere. Blah, blah. Like, I hate that. Like, every end of town has their ups and their downs. Some have more downs than ups, and that's just the way it is. But I hate when they paint the entire area of town with a broad brush. It's stupid, it's small-minded, and it's ridiculous. I've had good experiences everywhere. I've had bad experiences everywhere. I've been doing this bleep for like 14 years with my kids. So I don't want to hear, this is bad. I got plenty of stories from all over the state of Kentucky, all over southern Indiana, where it's been really good and it's been really bad. It just depends on the parent group that you're with.
2: Yeah.
0: You've been doing it for a while, too.
2: I've been doing it for a while. But I will say volleyball is not nearly as bad. There's some bad ones out there.
0: Volleyball's much better than the rest.
2: It seems that way. And we've been at the highest level. And it seems like, you know, you get to those, you know, those tournaments and stuff like that, that more people come together. Like, I've had more beers with other teams' parents than sometimes some of our own.
0: Baseball at the major level, because Wyatt's at the major level, it's not bad. It really, you'll run it every once in a while, but it's pretty cordial. And like you said, you go to the team hotels or whatever, and a lot of the parents from other teams will hang out in the lobby. You know all about that.
2: I love it.
0: Hanging out in the lobby. Yeah. And it's like, oh, hey, you play for the LBC. Oh, cool. Hey, you know, your kid's good too. And you sit down, you drink a couple of Busch Lights.
2: Mm-hmm.
0: But there's some other teams that just have reputations and have better. Now, softball's nuts.
2: Is it really?
0: Softball's, AU basketball's pretty bad.
2: I can see that.
0: Softball's the worst. Those parents are unhinged.
2: Softball's worse than AAU basketball?
0: Yeah.
2: Ooh.
0: Softball gets unhinged. Go ahead, John.
3: Do you think the parents are more into it and more into their kid now because they're spending so

0: much money. I mean, we've seen with baseball, these kids are playing summer collegiate ball. They're going all over the place, play this travel AAU style. Same with volleyball. Same with we see in basketball. I don't see it as much in football, but they're spending so much money for one sport. You think that's why maybe they're more, you know, into it and following their kid like it's life or death. More than it used to be, years ago.
1: I think they do it because they try to live vicariously through their children. That's what it is. I don't think it has to do with money
0: and spending all.
1: Like for instance, we were at E-Town Baseball Park on Sunday morning because Wyatt, they won the tournament.
2: They won Fall State
1: tournament.
2: Congratulations, yeah. Wyatt.
1: And I was in the bathroom and I was standing there, and this kid, like you said, like Justin's probably right about 6, 7, maybe 8 years old, and Dad was like, "Wake the bleep up! Are you gonna play today?" And I was like, "Whoa!" I'm like, "What's going on? Like, your kid's like 8, buddy. Like, he's like 8 years old. Like, what are you doing here?" I think those are the guys. He was a coach too. I could tell.
2: Oh, was he?
1: Yeah. Oh, yeah. He had the whole gear on. He looked like the coach. And I'm like, man, I'm like, he's 8. Like, brother, like, he's going to have bad days. Yeah. He's an 8-year-old.
2: He wants a peanut butter and jelly.
1: Yeah, he wants to eat his sandwich. And when they get older, you know, he may get a little more intense. But like, yeah, get your stuff together and whatever. But, like, he's playing coach pitch baseball.
2: My thing.
1: Like, what do we do?
2: The thing that irritates me, and we'll get back to what we expect from Stein and all the good
1: things.
2: We'll
1: do that next.
2: Since Justin Sobro
1: derailed our show, and now here's where we are.
2: My hot take about us going 7-5.
1: Whoa. And, we'll get that after the break. I got to see if you can.
2: We'll see. Find out.
1: We'll find out after the break.
2: But my thing is, when I have to wake up really early for something, and then they suck.
1: That pisses me off.
2: And it's more older stuff. We woke up to go, who was it? It was a couple weekends ago. We went up to Cincinnati, play Ursula.
1: Yeah,
2: Mercy
1: yeah.
2: did. Got drummed. I was like, I woke up at 5:30
1: to drive up to Cincinnati
2: to watch,
1: which is the armpit of a city,
2: for us to get our bleep pushed in.
1: Yeah,
2: I was like, my goodness.
1: No, those are the worst.
2: Other things.
1: 100%. When you have that 8 a.m. Yes. that 8 a.m. game,
2: oh, the
1: for pool play,
2: yes.
1: show up and you get rocked 16-1, yeah. and you're like, what the f? Why am I here? And then they play the second game and they get beat again. And you're like, oh good, now I get to play at 8 a.m. tomorrow.
2: I know.
1: Thanks,
2: yeah.
1: buddy.
2: Yeah.
1: Like, appreciate that's that. That's what pisses
2: that's
1: me
2: what
1: off.
2: Really gets me.
1: That's what it's like. I would like to sleep in on Sunday. Day. Don't mind. I don't have any days a week. Give me one.
2: Look at
1: it. Just give me one day. Give me a day.
0: He's
1: okay.
0: into it. Hey.
1: See, he's the dad. Look
0: so
1: at him.
0: You're not a Cincinnati guy. You don't like the town?
1: No.
0: Why?
2: I don't mind Cincinnati. It's just really old.
0: I went to school there. I mean, I like it. There's a lot of parks. There's a lot to do.
1: Their zoo's great.
2: Is it?
1: Living in elite
0: the banks
1: zoo.
0: Is
1: oh,
0: great
1: yeah.
0: down there. They got a lot of, you know, place to go after the game.
1: That's right.
0: Get a drink. Yeah, it's. I don't know why you don't like it.
2: I think it's just old.
1: I think I'm just... Diener just paints it with a really bad brush. I think I've been influenced by Diener.
0: You gotta go to a couple Reds games.
2: No.
0: Maybe not this year, but next year. You gotta get to some Reds games.
1: Wyatt's going to the Reds game Saturday.
0: You should go with him.
1: He's going with his friend. It's his friend's birthday, and they're going to see Reds Cubs. They're both big Cubs fans.
0: Are they a driver? You could go.
1: Well, yeah. My daughter has volleyball in the morning and softball in the afternoon. Mm-hmm. I'll be busy. But they only bought tickets for them.
0: Okay.
1: They're going to be right behind home plate wearing Cubs gear.
0: That's awesome. They got the Diamond Club.
1: They got some nice tickets.
2: Baldy knows all.
1: He does. He's a Reds guy.
0: The Diamond Club is not a cheap ticket either.
2: Oh.
1: Texter, good job telling SoFar to get used to it. Having played and worked in youth sports, the parents are terrible no matter what sport, no matter where they're from. 100%. Doesn't make it right. It's just how it is. You got to just roll with it sometimes. Absolutely. I've been in part of some games where I'm like, these people are insane. And you just got to keep doing your thing. Strebel just painted an entire end of town while complaining about people painting an entire end of town. I was doing it tongue in cheek, because everyone wants to go, you know, full blazing at the South End and how bad it is. And so it was tongue in cheek. It's like, well, I can say this about this in the town. Why has Hulk Hogan hosted the show for 2 days, brother? I like saying brother, okay? It's my thing that I'm doing now. I grew up spending my time on Cane Run Road and Ralph Avenue, the best people ever. Thank you. Strebel rails against stereotypes of Louisville suburbs, yet calls his nanny an armpit. Well, my experience there hasn't been great. All right, let's take a break. I'm glad that John defended. He went to school at Xavier. That's his town.
2: He went to Xavier.
1: He's a Xavier grad. I don't mind that at all. He's defending the city that he went to school in. That's fine.
2: My cousin.
0: Yeah, I still spent a lot of time up there, actually.
2: My cousin was the head coach of Xavier soccer for a long time.
1: I didn't know that.
2: Yeah, he was a goalie there a long time ago.
1: Okay. Well, that's cool.
2: Yeah, it is cool.
1: That's neat. I like that.
2: Brother.
1: I like that, brother. All right, let's take a break on the other end. We'll see. Okay, we got derailed because of SoFro, but we'll get back on conversation. What are

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0: Man, we go from the No Limit True to Brown Eyed Girl. How about that? I like this song.
17: You look like you like this song.
0: I do like this song.
17: You and Baldy look like you like this song.
18: Yeah. It's a classic.
17: It is.
0: Baldy and I are dressed very similar today, but he's got the quarter zip on. I'm missing the quarter zip.
17: We can get you one if you need it.
0: I've got one. Okay. I have a few.
18: You got your nice ESPN Louisville shirt on.
0: You're darn right, I do.
17: You look groomed. Look good. Is that Puma?
0: It's Puma.
17: Look at you.
0: I got some Puma.
17: Puma Pass.
0: Puma Pass. Puma Pass. 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On ESPN 680, 1057, 3 p.m., Alabama versus FSU. Kind of the board trying to get some revenge there. 6:45 p.m., Lou City FC versus Loudoun United FC. After the game, they'll join in progress. Ole Miss versus LSU. That's the big one this weekend. And I believe they'll have the Kentucky postgame show on ESPN Louisville Plus as they take on Texas A&M. And that'll be a 3:30 kickoff there over on 93.9 The Ville. Noon Louisville football pregame show. You'll have Mark Blankenbaker and Taylor Lynch. That'll lead you up to the network coverage with Paul Rogers and company. Then at 3:30 p.m., Louisville versus SMU kickoff around 7 p.m. or so. Stronghold Louisville football postgame show with Mark Ennis. All that there on both your stations here, ESPN 680, 105.7 and 93.9 The Ville. So there we go. All right. So we'll talk about Louisville SMU next segment, okay, the 5 o'clock hour.
17: Okay.
0: I want to see your thoughts on this game. Super interesting. To finish our conversation, do you have any adjusted expectations as far as this team goes? And if you look at the schedule again, and we can pull this up. I mean, this Saturday is going to be. I don't think it's going to be pretty. And again, it's not because I think it could be similar where Kentucky might be able to hang around for like a quarter or two, but I think the depth and the talent for Texas A&M is going to take over. Then you get South Alabama, and then the game we both have circled on our calendars is like kind of like the litmus test, the barometer for what this team can be is going to be at South Carolina on October the 3rd, my wife's birthday. October the 3rd, we'll find out a little bit more about the team. LSU at home, that's going to be tough. They struggled a little bit against Louisiana Tech, but then we'll learn more about them at Ole Miss because I think Clemson just stinks. Mm-hmm. I think that game told us more about Clemson than it did about LSU. At Oklahoma, they had the same problems they had last year. They have a great defense. Their offense is just whatever. Vanderbilt at home, that's a game I still think they can win. At Tennessee, I don't think they're super impressive, but we never win that game on the road. Florida, we're going to find out about them, too, this weekend.
17: Mm-hmm. At Auburn, right?
0: At Auburn. Yep. I think we're going to find out about them at Auburn a little bit. Not that I think Auburn's great, but they haven't really been challenged. They've not played anybody
17: yet. This is their first real test.
0: Their first real test, and it's on the road. At Missouri, I would pick them to lose that game. Missouri doesn't look super impressive, but they did put away Kansas in the border war over the weekend. That was a great game.
17: It was a good game.
0: It was a good game, and then they ran away with it at the end. And then Louisville, again, we'll find out more about them as the season goes on. Their offense is really good. I have questions about their defense. But so have you I'm still 5-7 could happen. I'm leaning more towards 3-5, 4-6.
17: Oof. Wow, you've really taken a dip.
0: I don't think they can keep it together. Okay. I just don't think they can keep it together. Health-wise and just mental-wise, I don't think they can keep it together.
17: So out of the first eight quarters of football, seven of those quarters have been good, right? One of them has been bad. And now we're three wins. Bad,
0: and they look. But here's the thing. Like here's my point, though.
17: Okay.
0: Their offense in no way, shape, or form, that defense carried them.
17: Agreed.
0: Their offense looked putrid the entire game.
17: I don't think the offense was as bad as you think it was.
0: I think it was as bad as I think it was.
17: Because they were doing some things in the first half that I think should have worked in the second half, but that's why I talk about those defensive adjustments that Alabama made. Some of the things that they were setting up through the first quarter, through the second quarter, that should have hit Say you don't get the sack fumble. Say you don't throw a pick six. Some of those things I think could have come to fruition, and you didn't have to rely so much on dropping back and right. trying to get yourself back in the game. And those are two things as a quarterback you can't have happen. A pick six and a sack fumble is two things that you can't. So that's why I'm saying, that's why I'm not as doom and bleeping.
0: I'm not doom and gloom.
17: Three wins for me is doom and gloom.
0: I don't think
17: like,
0: it's,
17: that's really, really bad.
0: That is really, really bad. But at the same time, it's like I know this team has no depth now.
17: No, I agree with that. No,
0: they cannot. I mean, those five offensive linemen are it all season long.
17: Yeah.
0: They can't do what John Schlarman did and just mass substitute.
17: Which nobody does that anymore. Nobody does that anymore.
0: Well, some teams do.
17: I have not.
0: Schlarman mastered that.
17: Yeah, he was damn good at it. But that Schlarman doing that.
0: It's more of the outside the norm.
17: Yes, you're right. Yeah, like you usually have your five, and that's your five.
0: You roll with them.
17: Yeah, you roll. You don't have.
0: But if
17: a lot
0: one of those five gets hurt,
17: then that's where things
0: are in trouble.
17: Yeah, exactly.
0: In defense, I agree. In defense, we can't mass substitute the way Alabama. I mean, Alabama's running like six or seven guys out there.
17: No, and most of the
0: SEC teams that we're going to play are going to be doing that all season. We can't. And I like our defense. I think our defense in front seven is damn good.
17: I do too.
0: But I worry about it holding up. I worry about the team kind of. Like letting go of the rope, not quitting, but just being like, damn, like this is tough. Like, I mean, it can wear on you mentally.
17: Absolutely.
0: As well as physically. I just worry about them holding up. It's not saying that I think they're terrible and I want Will Stein fired, but I think all of those things are reality checks that I've kind of come to realize. Cause I saw that because it went south so quick against Alabama.
17: It did.
0: Real quick. And it's because of depth. And it's just because of talent disparity.
17: Yeah, I mean, I think the first 22 can play with anybody, and we had that problem.
0: I gotta see more out of the offense.
17: I agree.
0: All we have really is Youngstown State. They gotta be able to. They won't see a defense like that out of Southside next Saturday. I think maybe for the rest. Well, Oklahoma's got a damn good defense.
17: They do, but their offense is
0: the offense is garbage.
17: Like
0: but
17: John Mateer, I was all over him, and he was terrible against Michigan last week. That was our first real sample size, and three quarters of that sample, I was perfectly fine with. That's the thing. I'm just going off of the majority of
0: me
17: the
0: too.
17: Game.
0: I get that. Yeah,
17: and I thought the offensive line did a good job
0: for that most first, of the game.
17: That,
0: they
17: for,
0: did.
17: That, yeah, that first half especially. I think those learning points, and this is where. You know, I need a little bit bigger sample size because this weekend we're going to learn. Here's the thing about me. This weekend, all of the things that you put on film for Texas A&M to watch are things that you need to fix, and you don't have a lot of time to do it. This is what Will Stein gets paid for. This is what Joe Sloan gets paid for.
0: 1,000%.
17: This is what Jay Bateman gets paid for.
0: This is on the coaching staff.
17: Yes.
0: What can you do to adjust?
17: Bingo.
0: Get your team in better positions. What can you – how do you like, for instance, and we'll take a break here in a second. I was listening to Joe Pecoro and Tom Leitz while I was watching the game. I love Joe Pecoro's analysis. Jeff Pecoro. His analysis is great.
17: He is fantastic.
0: He around the second quarter, he was like, they got to get somebody to help Malachi Wood.
17: Yeah. Like he struggled.
0: Yeah, he was like, he's getting beat every play. He's like, they got it. They got to chip. They got to bring a tight end. They got to do something. Second, they didn't do it. Second half. They got to help Malachi. They got to help him out. They got to do something. They never really did.
17: Right.
0: And Will Stein talked about the day. He's like, if we do max protect, it takes away two receivers.
17: Bingo.
0: I don't want to put it all on him because, like you said, the offensive line struggled with the exotic play call from Alabama. And Stein called them freak daddies because a lot of those players are freak daddies.
17: Dude, yeah, they're doing some freak daddy stuff,
0: yeah.
17: too.
0: But, like, you have to realize, like, you – I understand you don't want to go max protect because it takes two receivers away, but at the same time, you can't win like this.
17: You have to have time.
0: You got to have. He had no time.
17: Yeah, no, I agree.
0: The coaches adjust.
17: Yeah, exactly. And I mean, you got to remember, Jay Bateman was on that staff at Texas A&M for 2 years.
0: Absolutely,
17: so
0: yeah.
17: There should be some familiarity.
0: There could be.
17: Familiarity.
0: It's a tough word to say. I struggle with that word too.
17: Man, familiarity. Why did I go to that? Familiarity.
0: Familiarity.
17: God bless.
0: It's a tough word.
17: Yeah, I don't know why I went there.
0: It's not on you, big guy.
17: But there's got to be some there. I mean, him and Mike Elko, you know, he has to understand.
0: Sure.
17: Offensively, you got to be like, you know, Jay Bateman's got to be in those meetings like, hey, this is what they're going to want to do. Mike Elko likes to do this. Such and such. I don't even know what their offensive coordinator is, but this guy loves to do that because he
0: Buck Cherry.
17: Buck Cherry, yeah. Buck Cherry. He loves the play action pass. Buck Cherry loves the deep ball.
0: That sounds like an offensive coordinator. Buck Cherry.
17: Just Buck.
0: Buck Cherry. Buck Cherry calling plays for the Akron Zips.
18: Double J, I got one for you. Fatigue wise, you know, in the second half they got felt like they got overpowered on defense against an Alabama team that is could be one of the best teams in the SEC. Same thing the offensive line. Is that just because it's Alabama you see it that way, or do you think that leads into this week? Do you think they're just – can they match up for 60 minutes out there?
17: Yeah, absolutely. I don't think – I mean, you got to remember twice, you know, you give up that pick six, so the defense has to come right back on the field. And then on top – no, that's offense. Excuse me. I meant the – so the you got that, and then you got the punt, the fake punt.
0: Yeah.
17: Puts them in a bad situation. And then the strip fumble.
0: Yeah, that was
17: I mean, you can't do that. And the defense is backed up twice in their own side of the field. I mean,
0: and they're tired.
17: And they're they've been playing well. Yeah.
0: They were playing well.
17: And so like
0: and we don't have a punter either.
17: Oh, yeah, that's
0: like
17: true.
0: our field position was terrible.
17: We need to go to Australia.
0: Yeah, you do this. That's one thing they need to pull out the Stoops bag.
17: Yeah,
0: go get an Australian. He was great at getting those Australian punters.
17: Well, you had to have a punter.
0: They were great. We need one too, David. I'm sorry, we need one. We need a good one.
17: I'm with you, but no, I think they wore down. You know, giving up those two touchdowns. The one that really really hurt me was that pick six. The pick six.
0: Yeah,
17: because it was. I think it was a read that Minshew thought he had right and pulled the trigger assertively. And then, I mean, one of those exotic.
0: Read it
17: right there. Bam. And then you cannot give up a sack fumble.
0: I can see him getting frustrated right here.
17: Yeah, those are the two that.
0: You can't do that. Wait, can he mention?
17: That's 14 points right there. 14 of the 28 points that they scored.
0: Right there.
17: Is in 100%. Two plays. So you take two of those away. You give a couple, you know, decent. I mean, I know we weren't moving the ball like crazy, but we were getting. No, we didn't get very many first downs in the second.
0: No, we didn't. Yeah, they were like 1-for-10 on third down conversions.
17: I don't think it's 28 points in the fourth quarter if those two plays
0: and those two
17: don't
0: plays
17: happen.
0: Don't happen. No, you, and then you lose by two touchdowns.
17: And then we're talking about it completely different.
0: Right.
17: I mean, I know I'm not because I don't think we're going to win three games.
0: About
17: like,
0: it. No, I'm saying
17: if we lost by 14 points, your rhetoric would be different.
0: My take doesn't mean that I don't like some of our players, that I don't like Will Stein.
17: Right.
0: That's not.
17: I'm with you.
0: Their injuries are going to happen.
17: Oh, that's part of it. Yeah.
0: I just saw we had no depth, and I also understand that when you lose, it piles up and it continues to pile up, and there'll be instances where there's going to be frustration. Mm-hmm. It's going to be like this is vastly important. If you go and you lose Texas A&M, and it's 10 points, 14 points. Like you leave that and say, okay, we didn't get our head kicked in. We're not taking a victory lap. We lost the game, but we're healthy for the most part. We saw some adjustments from the coaching staff on both sides of the ball.
17: Yes.
0: I need that. You go and you lose 45-10.
17: That's a problem.
0: That's a problem.
17: I'm right there
0: and
17: with
0: you.
17: And
0: it can snowball. And they're lucky they get South Alabama between that and South Carolina.
17: 100%.
0: They're lucky they get that game.
17: No, you're exactly
0: right.
17: That's
0: why I'm not complete doom and gloom.
17: And that's why I need this game is going to tell me a lot. Because, you know, like I said, we out of the first – eight, God bless. Did you see that pop out of my mouth?
0: I did. It was, God. Save that.
17: Out of the first eight quarters, I thought seven of them were solid. Four of them were good. Three of them were all right. And that last one was bad. That's fine. These next four are going to be a big question mark for me. Because if you can go back and you can revert back and you can get everybody refocused and recentered and show me some things on Saturday, I don't need you to go out and win. And that sounds really, really bad to say. But I don't need you to go out to win. This is loser mentality. But just don't get your head beat in.
0: It's where we are.
17: I mean, just don't get your head beat in.
0: It's sad, bro. I know. It's the saddest discussion, but that's where we are right now.
17: And if we lose by 14, I'm thinking, well, I mean, if, you know, a ball bounces here, and I could still talk myself into it if I really, really wanted to, into us playing a good game.
0: Yeah.
17: Not winning.
0: Playing a solid game.
17: We're not going
0: to win. I need a solid game. Yes. Limit the turnovers.
17: Yes.
0: Limit the penalties.
17: Yes.
0: I want to see some scheming open. Yes. I want to see you. We thought you're going to scheme receivers open because there's going to be a talent disparity. Scheme them open. Like Kenny Darby can play.
17: Yes, he can.
0: I like him.
17: Willie Rodriguez.
0: He can play.
17: Stud.
0: The rest of the team, question mark. As far
17: I like
0: as
17: our running backs.
0: I meant like receivers.
17: Oh, yeah,
0: like,
17: people I need Nick Anderson to do something.
0: Yeah. He did Bell Ole Miss out in the first play. All right, we have to take a break.
17: Okay.
0: On the other end, we got to talk SMU Louisville. It's a massive game on Saturday. I want to know your thoughts on it, Eric Crawford. I'll refer back to that piece I discussed in the first segment. It's the Roundtable, ESPN 680-1057.
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0: Happy little head.
17: Happy little head.
0: Yeah. Well, you ever hear that, Baldy?
17: You're happy little head?
0: Yeah.
18: Happy little head.
31: That's great. That's great.
0: The end of it's the cherry on top.
17: It is. That's great work by you, Baldy.
0: Yeah, John coming in there at the very end. Happy little head. That's the best. That's the best. It's a round table here on ESPN 680-1057-437-9680 UPS Jobs text line. 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All right. Now, Louisville is getting SMU. And I know you're looking at your show notes right now. If you could... My good friend, if you could click on that first story that I linked there. That's the I talked about it a little earlier.
17: With Mr. Crawford.
0: With Mr. Crawford, okay?
17: Yeah, love Eric.
0: We love Eric Crawford around here. And you know, if you didn't hear the first segment, this is how I opened the show.
17: No, I was listening to KSR.
0: And you know, that's okay. I wasn't just talking to you. I talked to everybody out there. Because people are still working. They may not have heard.
17: You know better than that.
0: But, but Louisville, this is what Eric Crawford wrote. Louisville has a 60-yard problem, and here comes SMU's Kevin Jennings. And just to reiterate for the first segment, because Justin's new to this, and so are some of our listeners, okay? There are probably better times to develop a problem giving up 60-yard pass plays. Louisville, unfortunately, has chosen now.

0: through two games, the Cards have allowed three pass completions of 60 yards or longer, tied with Boise State for the most in the nation. They've allowed the second most completions of 50 yards or longer, trailing only Boise State. And now Kevin Jennings is coming to town. This will be the same Kevin Jennings who leads the nation in total offense, ranked second in passing yards, and third in both touchdown passes and quarterback rating. And because football occasionally has a sense of humor, Jennings also leads the nation in pass completions of 50 yards or longer. Louisville's biggest defensive weakness is about to meet a quarterback who specializes in it. And as we know, Justin, you know, this is something that Brohm has been talking about since camp. We can't give up big plays. We, you know, in the scrimmage, we give up too many big plays today. We got to limit how to do that. We can't be so aggressive and da-da-da-da-da. This, to me, is the test of the season for Louisville. And I know Ole Miss was the better team. They have the better quarterback, although Kevin James is pretty damn good, too. His problem is turnovers. Like, Trinity Chambliss normally doesn't turn the football over. He did twice against Louisville, but only had three turnovers all of last season. Kevin James is a damn good quarterback. And this is going to be a huge test for Mark Ivey at home because we know what's on the table here.
1: Yeah.
0: Louisville wins the football game. I said yesterday, their path to the playoff is paved in gold. It is. Their schedule's rank. It stakes. They're not going to get much resistance like okay, at NC State. Okay, maybe a little bit. Wake Forest had to go to overtime, I think, to win this week. I mean, their schedule's bad.
1: Yeah.
0: Unless they blunder like they normally do.
1: Right. You got to pencil that in.
0: You have to.
1: Historically speaking, you have to pencil one of those in.
0: Yes, historically speaking. But what they can't do is they can't go 1-2 in their first three games. They already dropped the Ole Miss game. And we played well. We played so good. Yeah, you did. But now you're in a position where you have to win on Saturday if you want to keep your – that's why it was such a big deal. That's what bothered me so much about them. We played great. We were so good. It's like, yeah, but you just gave up a huge, huge opportunity is missed here.
1: Yeah.
0: And now you come down to almost like it's a one-game season. Like you win this game, you're set up. You lose this game, stop playoff talk. Stop talking about playoffs.
1: No more collision course.
0: No more collision course. Yeah. It's done. It's over. It's because your schedule's not going to help you out.
1: No.
0: Because the two best teams you played, you lost to. They're not going to look at it, well, like, Louisville lost to Ole Miss, and you know they lost to SMU, but oh, they beat Florida State.
1: They'd have to have some help.
0: They beat Syracuse. They'd have to have help.
1: Yep. To get,
0: 100%.
1: You would have to get to the ACC championship game, win.
0: Yes.
1: And then try to get
0: in. That pathway is a lot more difficult.
1: It is. That's not as much of a collision course as if you get this dub on Saturday, which I think they will. I mean, you know, I won't be here on Friday for
0: you
1: the football
0: for
1: Friday.
0: For the football Friday.
1: I won't. I'm heading to Vegas tomorrow. But no, I mean, I agree with all of that. They had Mark Ivey. Is it Mark Ivey? They had him on, I want to say Monday or Tuesday, Diener did. I'm pretty sure. Maybe it was last week. I can't. All my days run together. But he felt really confident, and I understand that you're supposed to as a coordinator. But it also for him, he has somebody that he can lean on, having that co-defensive coordinator, being able two minds normally is better than one, right?
0: Well does that work in football?
1: I don't know. We're going to find out
0: because Auburn had three offensive coordinators last year, and that was a disaster.
1: Oh yeah, that's right.
0: Normally, you have one coordinator.
1: You're right. But two new ones, you would think.
0: Yeah,
1: make one old one. Like, is that how it works? I don't know.
0: Two make one. Yeah. Ron English.
1: Bingo. And I bet you they'll take Ron English right now.
0: I think they'd like him.
1: I bet you they would. But no, I mean, I think especially Jennings, him having that turnover issue.
0: That's
1: should
0: the key.
1: Should make you feel a little bit more comfortable. You know, being able to take. You get one or two takeaways. You know, offensively, you think Lincoln Keenholz. You get,
0: but they didn't capitalize them against Ole Miss.
1: That's the
0: they
1: thing.
0: Got two gifts early, and they didn't, able to do, they didn't do anything with them.
1: You have to win this game on Saturday. You know you can pencil in one or two takeaaways from Jennings, but those have to be cashed in for seven. I don't need three because you know SMU is going to go out there and they're going to score points eventually.
0: They are.
1: They're going to get theirs. So when you get your opportunity, you better capitalize on said opportunity, and they didn't do that against Ole Miss. And, you know, I think the defense played pretty decent against Ole Miss, and that was against a better quarterback.
0: I agree.
1: But you know, Louisville being at home, I think, is going to be massive for them. Now,
0: oh, yeah.
1: Now, here's the thing. All these guys were they on Twitter. Oh, it was a cute little atmosphere. Mother bleeper, if you don't shut up, you have an opportunity on Saturday. An opportunity. Top 25. What is SMU?
0: They'll be top 15. What's SMU's like, I think they're 18. Depending on what happens in college, because Louisville's 23, I think.

0: could use 18 or 19.
1: Okay.
0: They could maybe go top 15 if things break their way and some teams lose.
1: Yeah.
0: I mean, they'll be no worse than, like, if they win this game, they'll be, like, 17th in the country.
1: Exactly. I know. And that's the thing about it. You need all of your people. Like, I think Brom needs to maybe do a little bit of Will Stein in here. Maybe he needs
0: to
1: have.
0: Well, Pat Kelsey did that for him today.
1: Oh, did he really?
0: Yeah, he released a little video. Oh. I don't want to hear it. It'll just make me mad, and I'll just go off on a tangent. And he looked like I watched a little bit of it. He's like mean mugging the camera, and I'm like, "What are you like
1: who, for the football game this
0: for
1: week?
0: The football game?" Yeah, he's need Allen in pack. We need 50 million fans out there. Yeah.
1: So Brom has employed Pat Kelsey to get seats in his deposit.
0: Yes.
1: Oh man, at least Stein did it himself.
0: Yeah, Stein did it himself, but Brom doesn't do that stuff.
1: No, he doesn't.
0: That's not his personality.
1: I understand that, but this is a massive game.
0: It's a massive
1: game. Like you say, you win this game, you're in the driver's seat.
0: Yeah.
1: The collision course is set.
0: And they're worried about attendance. I don't know what it's going to be. I think it'll be pretty good.
1: Why are we worried about attendance?
0: That's not coming from me. On the Diener Show, they're worried about Mark Blankenbaker, Craig Harley are worried about attendance.
1: Why are you worried about 3:30 game?
0: It's hot and there's louder than life.
1: That's soft. That is so soft.
0: I'm just telling you.
1: You have an opportunity right now, and it's hot. You know what it was on Saturday? Hot. You know where I was? Ass in seat.
0: Ass in seat.
1: I had a lady throwing up on my back. I was in the seats.
0: You were.
1: And sweating. we got our stuffs pushed in.
0: And you're a big man. We sweat.
1: Massive.
0: We get hot.
1: Yes.
0: We run hot.
1: What do you do? You gotta beg people for the best game that you're going to have in L&N?
0: All season?
1: You got to beg people to get in your stadium? That's a problem.
0: The Card Nation, the best fans in the world. Have you heard they're just the best?
1: They're the greatest. I don't understand that.
0: I mean, I had a lot of texts. I mean, listen, I had a lot of texts today. It was like, well, my beer is cold at home. I get that.
1: I do too, but this is the best game as a season ticket holder. This is the best game that you're going to see.
0: I think the lower bowl is going to be filled.
1: That place would be jam packed.
0: They were talking about on Friday. I mean, there's people tweeting out like they need to put tarps on the upper deck. I swear.
1: What?
0: Yes.
1: For this game?
0: For Villanova. It was that empty. Villanova was bad.
1: That was bad.
0: It was bad. High school football though.
2: You know, I'm not that worried about it. I think they'll get a good crowd.
0: I think they'll have a good crowd.
2: I think it'll be pretty much sold out. Yeah.
1: Shouldn't be any pretty much about it.
0: It should be.
1: This should be a foregone conclusion. Like, why are you having to beg people? Like, I think for the game on Saturday, Bama was the draw. First home game, big home game, Stein. If you want to say it's Stein, quote unquote, he didn't beg us.
0: He said, he just show up, be loud, and get drunk.
1: That's exactly
0: what happened. People showed up, they got loud, and they got drunk.
1: Exactly. But you take that into a game like this for Louisville when, you had Villanova last week. You know what? I'll give you that.
0: I'm just saying that. I'm not going to beat him over the head over that.
1: Guess who didn't go to Youngstown State?
0: Yeah. But you were out of town.
1: Guess who's not going to South Alabama? Me. No, I'm not. I'm not going. I might try to get on the field.
0: You should get on the field. I've told you that a million times. You get on that damn field.
1: Now I might have volleyball that day. I might have volleyball.
0: If you have tickets, I just want to give them away.
1: I tried last week. I had one for you last week.
0: I know. Same thing happened.
1: I know.
0: It happened to you. What do we do about that?
1: I don't know. You don't do anything.
0: There's nothing we can do.
1: No, there's not.
2: But that upper deck has always kind of been skewed a little bit because people go stand down in the end zone. They don't sit way up there. They'll go stand with their buddies. So, I mean, you do see some seats empty, but they might be in the stadium.
1: I feel like that's a cop-out. Like, you can go sit. I understand what you're saying, but then don't have that situation. You know, in Lexington,
0: I agree that, like, and I know you're not doing this. You're not trying to rivalry.
1: As a former player.
0: Yeah.
1: It is imperative for games like this that you have a great atmosphere. We played the way we did on Saturday for three quarters because of that bleeping atmosphere.
0: I agree with that.
1: 100%. And I know L&N can pack. I know they have some great atmospheres. I played in a couple of them.
0: Yeah. If Clemson comes to town, if Kentucky comes to town, if Florida State, if they're good, come to town, those are big games.
1: But this is massive for your season. And, like, it makes a difference. That's the thing. Like, some of these fans don't understand. Like, you sitting in the seat and acting an absolute ass makes a bleeping difference.
0: Yeah.
1: Look what happened on Saturday for three quarters of that game. And that's what I can't get through my head. Like, big games like this, Why, if you're a season ticket holder, why are you even thinking about it? Unless you're James Strebel and you have family obligations.
0: There might be that, too. All right, let me read a couple texts here before we continue on. Even though he's the sheriff, Mark doesn't speak for Louisville Strebel. This is y'all making something out of nothing. We're not making the game will be sold out in Bourbon and Beyond, or the Heat and won't be able to stop it. Okay, that's fine.
1: I think that's the way it should
0: be. I think the way it should be. We're not saying that it's not going to be. No. We're just saying that's the way it should be.
1: I'm not trying to rival
0: you. No, I know you're not.
1: I'm just saying that if you're doing your team an injustice if it's not. I'm thinking that it should be, and I think it will be.
0: Yeah.
1: But being worried about it going into the biggest game of your season is the thing that, like, I can't fathom.
0: I
1: can't fathom that.
0: Vinny here, every Louisville football fan should be at this game. No excuses. Also, the Baylor running back that played versus Trinity is crazy good.
1: Oh, yeah, I heard about him.
0: Is that Vinny Goodtimes?
1: LaCoca?
0: I think it is. I think that's who it is. It is that Vinny. I was like, I know a couple Vinnies. Mark is the IU deputy now. Texter, put a party deck at Kroger Field and watch the seats look empty. Hillbilly party. I'm tired of hearing about your party deck. Quit complaining about your damn party deck. Will you stop complaining about the party deck? You know what? Nuke it. Fine. Then collapse it. I'm so tired. Well, the seats aren't full because people are at the party deck. Then get rid of it. I'm so tired of y'all having that built in as an excuse. You know what? I've been on that party deck. It's not that big. It's not that big of a party deck, okay? It's not big enough to house, you know, 10,000 people. And there's 10,000 people in business day there. It's the party deck. It's the party deck's fault. If the party deck wasn't there, it would have been so. Bro, it ain't that big, dude. I watched Kentucky beat that ass in Jeff Brown's first season on the party deck. You were standing right next to me.
1: I sure was.
0: I've been over it. It's not like y'all act like it's the black hole of attendance. Like the party deck just sucks people into it. It just, I can't be in my seat, but I gotta go to the party deck. Like, stop it with the damn party deck, man. Shut up about it. It's lame. It's pathetic. It's not that big, dude. It doesn't account for the amount of fans that have missed in other games. And I'm not trying to rivalry here, but every time I see party deck, it triggers me because I've seen it. I've been there. It's not that big. Stop. God bless.
1: Nikki, do what you need to do. There's so many it's not that bigs in there. You can cut whatever you want, baby.
0: Damn. Texter, take that liberal ass out of here, Baldy. We need to do as liberal. Leave him alone.
2: What did I do?
0: I didn't do anything. It's not a problem. Have you seen the crowds at the University of Miami? It's abysmal. Louisville Miami Pitt are never going to have sellout crowds. Get over it. I mean, I don't care. I'm a diehard Cardinal fan, but also a big car show at Waverly Hospital over 560 cards. I take my show truck too. So he's going to go to the car show. Like, those people you need to yell at right there. He's going to go to the car show.
2: You know, I will say they built that end zone. You know, was it maybe 5-10 years ago now where they didn't have it closed like it was? I mean, they got enough people in there. I felt like with the end zone, you know, left open, there wasn't all those seats there. I wasn't a huge proponent of building that end zone up. I think it's nice to have it, but it seems like a lot of those seats, because they go straight up like that, it's kind of triangle. I don't think there's always people sitting at the very top of there all game in and game out.
1: No, I mean, I agree 100% with that. I'm just saying this game, the biggest game of the season, there shouldn't be – like, you shouldn't have to get begged to come to the game.
0: Yeah, I think a lot of it's performative. I think it's going to be well attended. I really,
1: it
0: really
1: should
0: do.
1: Be. I mean, I know the people that I'm going to be with in Vegas, if we weren't in Vegas, they were going to be at the game.
0: Yeah, I think it's a lot of fear-mongering.
1: And I understand it because there's been games, big games, at LNN or previously known the Pizza Box that weren't well attended.
0: It's Mark Weinberg's fault.
1: And everybody's like, Mark Weinberg. No, bleep Mark Weinberg. Bleep him and go to the game. And you're here. Like a lot of people, here's the thing, like a lot of the Louisville people live in Louisville.
0: You don't have to drive from Pikeville.
1: Yeah.
0: To see the Cates.
1: No.
0: You don't have to drive from Corbin to see the Cates.
1: No.
0: You're right there. You live down the street.
1: You're driving from Linden. PRP if you're Sofro.
0: If you're Sofro, you're driving from. Meet me at the party deck and I'll show you something big, Strebel. Thank you, Paul. Texter, you're a liar. I've been sucked in the party deck before. Okay.
1: Have you? What?
0: My wife thinks the party deck is plenty big.
1: Look what you did.
0: You wish you could be on the party deck every Louisville home game this year. Don't lie. I really don't. But, I mean, it is fun.
1: No, I mean,
0: Round 80 Seconds is like a scorned woman.

0: Or twice. I mean, I had a good time. I think
1: it's fun. I'm not. But again, we were on the party deck because we didn't have any seats.
0: Right.
1: Like we were there, but it was crowded, but it wasn't like taken away from the entire. It's not. No. I mean, we can move on.
0: Yeah,
1: we can move on.
0: I'm sorry, I got in my soapbox there.
1: But no, you're fine.
0: It's just I don't understand. Like the biggest, I keep saying it, the biggest game of the year, and we're having these conversations.
1: Yeah, I know.
0: Like I just don't get. Like Kentucky, if Kentucky's a top 25 team, and South Carolina, Vandy is coming to Lexington, and they're a top 25 team, guaranteed that place is sold out.
1: Absolutely. All right, let's take a break on the other end. We'll talk about some other all-around college football things. I mean, we got to bring up Arch Manning. We got to bring that up.
0: I thought that was AI, and it's not.
1: It's not. Well, the video he's referencing was AI.
0: But I thought him saying that was not AI.
1: So we'll talk about that on the roundtable. 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

0: Strieble with Round Daddy. Now here's Round Daddy, James Strieble.
1: That's right, it's the Round Daddy here. This is a great song, too. Yeah. A little less talk, a little more action. That's what we like around here. Enough talk. Action.
2: Yeah. Yeah, more action.
1: You know who that was?
2: That was Elvis.
1: There you go. Yeah. I mean,

0: Well, good, because Zach, you see, said the same thing.
1: He's ride or die with you now. You and Zach are attached to hip.
0: I wouldn't want to be attached to anybody else.
1: He had a great time in Austin.
0: Oh, I'm sure he did.
1: Dude, he said they were the nicest fans. He said really? That even though he was...
0: Head pats? You don't head pat on
1: no,
0: Ohio State
1: No, they fans. Were head... There was mutual respect.
0: Oh, it's that's like, what... We get head pats. We get head fan pats. Gets head pats.
1: Yeah, no, he's like, it was mutual respect. It was like, we need to do this every year. We need to play each other more.
0: It's these like the Arnold top, and...
1: Carl Weathers.
0: Yes.
1: Boom. Yeah. No, it's mutual respect.
0: God, it must be fun to be a part of something like
1: that.
0: Because
1: he said even after the game, they were like... Like we hope to see all the playoffs again. We need to play each other. This is going to be a great matchup. We see each other in the playoffs. So they're both going to be in the playoffs.
0: Of course.
1: But I mean, he wasn't, he's like, there was no animosity. It was all like, you all have a great football team. We got you on that one. Y'all got us last year. That's the way it was.
0: It must be fun.
1: It must be fun to be a part of those.
0: The big boy table.
1: Big boy table.
0: Yeah, I don't think we're going to have to worry about that for a while.
1: Big boy maybe table. Ever. Maybe ever. You never know.
0: I'm fine with the corner chair right now.
1: If you tell you go to every UK game for a season, you shouldn't be able to talk about Louisville's attendance. Oh, LOL.
0: Oh. I'll be at all the good ones.
1: Yeah, Justin will be there.
0: At the good ones.
1: He represents the entire show.
0: I don't think he wants that.
1: He's going for me. He's going for John. He's going for Zach.
0: You keep calling him John. Why do you keep calling him John?
1: He doesn't like to be called Baldy.
2: No, you don't Baldy's like Baldy? Fine. I don't mind it.
0: What's wrong with
1: Baldy?
0: Last
1: week you told me you didn't like it.
2: No. I should rephrase. Some people have told me, hey, you're not bald.
1: Yeah.
2: You know, why are you called Baldy? You know, he will call in or like, so are you actually bald? And I'm like, no.
0: My last
2: so it kind of gets repetitive. I'm like, why don't you can just call me John. You can just call me John if you want. So I told James that. I'm like, whatever you want to call me is fine. I'm not picky.
1: I want to respect him. I want to respect his wishes. But he's equal to us here.
0: Here's the only
1: thing. This is a socialist show.
0: It is, right? Whatever that means.
2: That's right.
0: But you don't get to pick your nickname. And that's not even a bad nickname.
1: It's not, but I can
0: Baldridge ask. Is his name.
1: Yes.
0: And Baldy. For short.
1: It's a form of Baldridge.
0: Correct.
1: It's a short form for Baldy.
0: Now me, I'm bald, but my nickname's not Baldy. My nickname was Lamb Chopping.
1: Lamb Chop.
2: Really? Why is it Lamb Chop?
0: Let's see. My freshman year, you remember Travis Day?
1: Yeah.
0: T-Day?
1: Yeah.
0: He said, hey, Jeffries, you look like a guy. His nickname was Lamb Chop, so you're going to be Lamb Chop. I was Lamb Chop.
1: You're Lamb Chop.
0: That's how I got it.
1: This is still his email.
0: Yeah.
1: Lamb76. And his Twitter as well. Lamb76. So he still carries that around with him.
0: Now, that's better than, like, poopy pants. Or PP Sink, like Nikki V.
1: PP Sink, or who is Poop?
0: Poop in the chair?
1: Yeah, Poop in the chair.
0: Like Christian.
1: Poop.
2: What is Nick's, what is his nickname?
0: Nikki V. Nikki.
2: Is that it?
1: Okay. The Italian Stallion.
0: I've never called him that.
1: Not really.
0: Nikki.
1: Nikki, yeah, Nikki V. He calls himself Val V.
0: I've never
2: Heard him called that.
1: Yeah, well, he calls himself that on Twitter. I don't like when people try to give themselves nicknames.
0: Valvy, like Val Venus?
1: Like, that'd be great.
0: That would be.
1: If you try to, I want my nickname to be Knuckles. Or I want my nickname to be, you know,
2: well, nobody gives
1: Bart.
2: Themselves a bad nickname.
1: Exactly. Oh, no, you have to have a natural nickname.
0: Yeah, and Baldy is a great. I thought it got great.
2: I mean, it's fine, yeah.
0: I don't like him saying it's fine because that means he doesn't like it.
1: It's like in the.
2: It's better than something else. I'll say that.
0: Okay, that's fine. Because I can't not call him Baldy. Like, I don't know how.
1: I'm trying to
2: you
1: check
2: can call
1: myself.
2: Me whatever you want.
0: Okay. Just as long as you call me, right?
1: As long as you call me. I'm trying to check myself and do better at it because, again,
2: do whatever. It's fine.
1: If people call me Pig Rig.
0: Do you like that?
1: No, but I'm not going to, the text line usually is the one that do that. Usually they see me in public. It's like, hey, Big Rick. Like, I saw a guy at E-Town.
0: You should check one of these guys one time.
1: No, I don't know if he's a Louisville fan or a Kentucky fan. He just was like, I was just walking in. He's like, hey, Big Rig, and he gave me a fist bump.
0: Really?
1: Yeah. And I don't know if he calls me Pig on the text line. I don't know if he calls
0: you should
1: me
0: ask one of
1: James.
0: Them.
1: I should. Like, just usually I'm just like, oh, hey, like, I don't want to be an AH in person. Like, oh, hey, thank you for listening to the show. Like, that's usually how the interaction goes.
0: There was a guy at Crunch Fitness a couple weekends ago. I was there on a Saturday or Sunday, and the guy walks up and he's like, are you Double J? And I was like, anytime somebody calls me Double J,
1: it's radio. Yeah.
0: And I was like, yeah, that's me. And he's like, oh, yeah, I listen all the time, yada, yada. He lives right next door to me in the neighborhood.
1: Oh, really?
0: In the neighborhood next door to me.
1: Oh, so your neighbor's a listener.
0: Yeah, he was talking about going to Tulane.
1: I have one neighbor that listens, and he's a good guy. And he's a Kentucky fan. I had another neighbor that listens. He's since moved, and his name's Eugene, and he's great.

0: We love Eugene.
1: He's a black man.
0: He was not.
2: Oh, is he really? Moved to Eugene?
1: No, I don't know a lot of white Eugene.
0: Yeah, he's a white Eugene.
1: Oh, really?
0: Yeah, yeah.
1: Okay.
0: And so he moved, but he's like, he listened, but he like, he's like, you know who I really miss on air? I was like, who?
1: Max Gottby.
0: Lachlan McClain. Oh. He's a big Lock fan.
1: Really? Yeah. Well, we got Lock Jr. Over
0: we
1: here.
0: Lock G. I know I can't. I don't know. I don't talk to Eugene anymore. I'll be like, hey, we got Lock's protege now.
1: I know it. The better.
0: The we, better. We, yes, we, right.
2: And we get got, out of some hot takes.
1: Better,
2: yes.
1: We got a better Lock.
0: We got a better Lock.
1: Yeah, get you a better Lock.
0: Get you a better Lock. We got a better Lock.
1: We got one.
0: Right here. We got a better Lock.
2: That's good for the mixtape right there.
1: It is.
0: Did you know the Emmys happened over the weekend?
1: What is that?
0: They're like the TV awards.
1: No.
0: I didn't know about it either until I saw it on like Emmys. And I'm like, what? They still do those? It's so weird because, I mean, award shows used to be something. Like, people used to watch them.
1: Like the MTV Music Awards.
0: Oh, yeah, I watched every year.
1: The BET Awards I used to lock into.
0: The Source Awards.
1: Source Awards
0: yeah.
1: were great.
0: You had the Academy Awards.
1: Yeah, all of them. The Actors Writers Guild thing.
0: Yeah, SAG.
1: SAG.
0: Screen Actors Guild.
1: Same thing.
0: Yeah, something. I don't know. All these award shows, like nobody watch. The only people that watch them are Lachlan McClain and Carolyn McClain. That's what made me think about the award shows because they still watch them.
1: Why?
0: I don't know. I remember when I was on Facebook before I got hacked by Russians.
1: You got hacked by Russians?
0: Yeah.
1: Oh, that's
0: you don't
1: awesome.
0: Remember any of that story?
1: I don't know if I did or not.
0: That's when like I got hacked and I couldn't like log out and destroy the account.
1: The evidence?
0: I couldn't. No, it wasn't evidence. I just wanted to get rid of it, nuke the account.
1: Right.
0: Because I mean, Facebook, like, you can't call them, you can't text them, you can't email them, like, nothing. Like, there's nobody to talk to.
1: Yeah.
0: Like, it's just gone. And there was a post of a helicopter. And it was just like, yeah, they're up in this helicopter. I'm terrified of heights. You're never going to catch my ass both. In a helicopter ever.
1: Right.
0: It'd be on fire. Yeah, the helicopter will save you. No.
1: We should do a remote. We should do a remote from a helicopter.
0: That's the most unsafe thing.
1: I'm deathly afraid of heights as well. Anyway, your Russian helicopter.
0: So
1: ride.
0: It was like this guy and this woman. You couldn't see their faces. You could only see like their legs and their feet. Ooh. And this helicopter was like, me and my honey went out on the helicopter
1: ride.
0: You
1: went on a helicopter ride?
0: Well, this way everyone thought they were mad. They're like, what happened with your wife? That's not Corey. Oh. Who is that? In the comments, like, they were taking me to task. And Corey finally had to go in there like, James's account got hacked. This is not him. He is not having an affair. Oh, we are God. Fine. I'm serious.
1: A helicopter Russian affair.
0: Yeah, yeah. Right. Wow. So okay. I guess I don't know if it's still out there or not. I don't know.
1: I'm not on Facebook.
0: I'm not, but either. And I'm actually okay with it. Like, I'm glad I got hacked.
1: Yeah.
0: Like, I'm telling you, dude, if I wasn't on the radio, if something happens one day and I'm not on air anymore.
1: You're going to be in Montana at your ranch.
0: Well, even if I'm not.
1: With me and James working for you.
0: No. even if I'm just not on it anymore, on air or whatever, done. Social media, done.
1: I like Twitter.
0: I'm done. With, I hate it.
1: I like Twitter for sports. That's the only thing that I have to, because I'm
0: absolutely.
1: Not on Instagram anymore and I'm not on Facebook.
0: Right.
1: And I don't have Snapchat. So Twitter is the only thing. That's how I get my news is Twitter.
0: I know.
1: And WKY.
0: But it lies so much. And there's so much fake crap out there.
1: And I get to watch you battle people.
0: Yeah, dude, I do that. And I don't like doing that. Like, I'm fine with never doing that again. It just I do it a lot less. I don't do it as much as I used to. I mean, I used to be it like a real jack wagon.
1: That's a mustiest thing.
0: That
1: to
0: is musty jack wagon.
1: I used to be a real jack wagon
0: on Twitter, and I do it every once in a while, but not very often because I'm like, why am I doing this?
1: Well, big deck
0: night. I have a life. Like, I could be out spending time with my beautiful wife and my kids and doing
1: and going on
0: instead,
1: going on Russian helicopters.
0: Instead, I'm arguing with Pat Kelsey's army, who probably lives in a basement somewhere, like in the mom's basement. He's down there. Kentucky lost the recruit. I'm going to tweet about it. Like, that's what he's doing.
1: Probably.
0: I'm like, I'm wasting my time with this jackwagon. There's other words I want to say, but I have to settle on that one because they're a lot uglier. All right, Arch Manning. So, yeah, we were talking during the break, and it was like, this dude had the best quarter of his life. He becomes the hero. Everybody, like, he's one of those guys that, like, people want to like.
1: Yeah.
0: Like, ESPN really puts on for Arch Manning.
1: Yeah.
0: Even when he's struggling, it's like, Arch Manning, bam, in your face. And he was asked at a – by the way, the reporter that asked him the question has also apologized. But there's that viral Holly Rowe video with Steve Sarkisian that was like, I want to go party with my team because y'all made me wait at halftime

0: and I had to stand around and wait for you, and now you want me to, like, no, I'm going to go have fun with my team. Sorry, I'm not doing the interview. And he's smiling. He's not rude about it. He's like, hey, go Longhorns. I'm going to go with my team. Da, da, da. And Holly Roll gets mad, and she walks off. And I'm fine with him doing that. I'm also fine with him saying and doing the interview. Like, whatever you want to do, fine. If you want to go beat your team, that's a huge win. They made you wait, which was a D move on ESPN's part because you got to go make adjustments and talk to your team. Like, I understand his frustration. But then you've seen all the AI edits of that moment. And Archman was asked about it. And he was laughing, and he's like, I've seen a few AI edits of stuff, but that's about it. I saw an AI edit of Sark's interview. Have y'all seen that one? That's a good one of him slapping Holly Rowe. It's hilarious. And so he had to come out with a statement. In my press conference yesterday, I made an insensitive comment about an AI video. There's nothing funny about it. It's easy to say I didn't mean it, but I know my words and actions were hurtful to a lot of people. I do not take that lightly, and I'm deeply sorry for that. I specifically want to apologize to Holly Rowe for what she has personally had to deal with because of my comments. I have a ton of respect for her and appreciate her showing me grace in this moment. I need to do better and will be more thoughtful going forward. Rowe came back and said, thank you, Arch. I appreciate your conversation about this, which will remain private. Apology accepted. We move forward with respect and kindness for one another. So I'm glad that those two got together.
1: Yeah.
0: And dude, that's a big, it's a big person for Holly Rowe to reach out to him, like, instead of just going online.
1: Yeah. And bashing the kids.
0: Exactly, which is exactly what we do.
1: Yeah.
0: We just rush to the internet and post the meanest thing we could.
1: That's the easiest
0: instead,
1: thing to
0: she
1: do.
0: She played the adult.
1: Yeah.
0: And she said, I want him to understand, like, why this is not funny.
1: Mm-hmm.
0: Like, why this is bad. Like, why you really shouldn't laugh about this in public. You want to laugh at it in private. I mean, you shouldn't, but if you do, it's whatever. You do this in public. You're the quarterback for Texas, and you put that out there. And so I respect her for, instead of just going online and just going, full blazing at him. She's like, let's have a conversation. Let's talk about this. And then I think they both did a good job there.
1: Yeah, absolutely. I mean, you got to remember, like, these, when you go out and do those kind of press conferences and things like that, like the Tony Neelys of the world.
0: Neely.
1: Yeah. Those are the ones that they give you the bullet points, the things that we're going to talk about.
0: Yeah.
1: And if I had to guess, that wasn't on Texas Tony.
0: I don't think that was.
1: Bullet point.
0: Texas Tony. Texas Tony Neely.
1: Texas Tony Neely was like, oh, no.
0: No, stop.
1: Abort.
0: Stop.
1: Where's the dump button?
0: No dump buttons in the press conference.
1: No.
0: Yeah.
1: No, but he's a kid. You say things.
0: He's excited. He's in the moment.
1: And, I mean, that's probably, I'm guessing, that was probably a conversation that was had with his buddies. And his buddies were like,
0: sure.
1: Oh, did you see that? And he's like, oh, yeah, whatever,
0: and
1: whatever.
0: Probably the group chat.
1: Yeah, exactly. But yeah, good for him coming out and being like, hey, listen, my bad. I kind of got caught up in it.
0: Yeah.
1: And like you said, Holly Rowe coming out, because she could have been a DB about it and, and been like, this, that, and the other. This is what's wrong with today's kids, yada, yada, yada. But no, and I would love to know the conversation that they had that was in private.
0: Yeah. I'm sure she's like,
1: hey.
0: Like, hey, do you, like, understand, like, what this is?
1: Yeah.
0: Like, what this represents?
1: I'm sure, like, she didn't wag her
0: finger. No, she did. I think they probably had an adult professional conversation.
1: That was a learning experience for him.
0: 100%. Yeah. And again, I think she comes out of this looking really, really good in terms of just the way she approached it. And the talk about it. That's the thing, is we don't talk about things anymore. We're just going, go wild online because we want to get likes and we get retweets and I want to get this person mad at this person and I want them to fight over this and fight over that, da da da da da. Like, we actually sat and talked. Like, again, that's why I hate being online the way I, and that's why I'm trying to take a step back and not do as much rivalry BS online, because when I talk to these people in person, they're all great to me and I'm nice to them. And I know if I met Pat Kelsey's army, he's probably a cool dude, and like, we'd hang out, we'd be fine. But you get that, it's just that cesspool. It's just so bad. It's just, social media's done nothing good for society.
1: Agreed.
0: Nothing positive for society.
1: Agreed.
0: It's been a net negative.
1: Yeah.
0: It's exposing people to things they shouldn't see or shouldn't know, and like the death and destruction and just bad news all the time. People used to say that about like the evening news. Like, I don't watch the evening. I mean, bro, that's Mr. Rogers' Neighborhood.
1: Oh, 100%.
0: Compared to what's going on online.
1: You remember Peter Jennings back in the day?
0: Oh, yeah. Negative Peter Jennings.
1: I love Peter Jennings.
0: I like Peter Jennings too.
1: I thought he was awesome.
0: So there, I'm off my soapbox about

0: That's okay. I had to do a little soapbox.
1: Well, I mean, this is your show. You can do whatever you want.
0: Well, I know, but I don't
1: want to. Hey, do you want to go to Vegas with me tomorrow?
0: I can't.
1: Come on, we can take the.
0: I'd like to go to Vegas. I have another job.
1: It's all right. We can call in.
0: I got four kids.
1: Corey already said it's okay.
0: She did not.
1: She did. She was like, you know
0: she
1: what?
0: She did not.
1: She said, Justin, if James wants to go to Vegas with you and watch some awesome volleyball that has nothing to do with his kids and his family,
0: right.
1: And gamble and away.
0: It's your birthday week.
1: It is. Yeah, my birthday's Thursday.
0: Yeah, birthday week.
1: Yeah. So, yeah. If you want to do that, James, go ahead.
0: I don't think she would.
1: Go, sweetie.
0: I know my.
1: Have fun.
0: I know my lovely wife.
1: I know.
0: She would. If I like really push something like that to go, she would begrudgingly let me go.
1: Yeah.
0: And just.
1: Would you be able to have fun?
0: No.
1: I didn't think so.
0: I wouldn't have fun. A little bit, but like I'd feel guilty.
1: Yeah. Oh, I get it.
0: I feel guilty.
1: That like the U of L and the UK game both being on at the same time will be on at 12 o'clock.
0: 12:30
1: in Vegas.
0: Yeah.
1: Unfortunately, I'll be watching volleyball at that time.
0: That's why you have a phone.
1: Actually, I take that back. We play at 2, 3, and 5. So, yeah, I'll be able to catch it. Maybe at the Circa
0: pool.
1: Catch
0: a little bit. Circa pool.
1: Yeah, maybe throw a few shekels down on a blackjack table while I'm watching Minchie Men sling that rock around at College Station.
0: I hope that happens. Kelsey's Army seems like a real slap D. LOL. Texter, no, Arch was never make his comment if he was being interviewed by Laura Rutledge. He did get interviewed by Laura Rutledge. Rick just said Holly Rowe is a big. Now, don't take it out of context. Don't you do that.
1: What'd you say?
0: I said that Holly Rowe was a big person for the way she handled the situation. Of course, now it's going to be taken out of context.
1: What? I don't know what kind of context you take it out of.
0: The people are going to be mean about it. Did Triple say he'd be okay with never arguing on Twitter again? Where's that? That was a lie, Sounder, Baldy.
1: Look, I said it. You did. Yeah, he stepped on it.
0: I did. No, that's okay. Triple should remember Holly Rowe's lesson next time the text line mentions Jack Harlow or Pat Kelsey. Well, again, we don't have like actual natural beef. That's for show entertainment. That's different.
1: I don't know. I think you have
0: show
1: real beef.
0: I don't have real beef. I mean, Jack Harlow is the worst. He really is. I mean, he's just not good. He did a show like in the park and like nobody
1: I heard about
0: showed
1: that.
0: Up. Like,
1: you were there.
0: No, I wasn't. I wasn't.
1: That's not what I heard.
0: Nobody was here. All right, let's take our final break of the show. They'll wrap things up here on the roundtable at ESPN 680 105.7.
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0: 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Sorry, 7.
1: Good.
0: Creighton's barbecue is delicious.
1: It is really, really
0: good. That's really, really
1: good. We had that at the Poon, correct?
0: At the Poon.
1: Yeah. We need to get back to the Poon.
0: Dude, that was a ton of fun.
1: All of the fun.
0: We had, and you weren't drinking at the time. Remember that?
1: Crap, I wasn't.
0: You weren't. I don't know if it's by choice. I think it was your Tuesday rule.
1: I think that's right.
0: I think it was a Tuesday night game. It was Duke at the Yum Center.
1: That's right.
0: And it was your Tuesday rule. I mean, there's just refrigerators full
1: of everything you could imagine.
0: I was walking over, just boop, boop, beep, boop, pop, beep, pop, pop, pop.
1: There was a horse saddle.
0: There was a horse saddle.
1: Yeah.
0: Neither one of us got on the horse saddle.
1: I thought I saw you on it before I left.
0: No. That's
1: what I thought.
0: No, I never got on that.
1: Didn't you put those assless chaps on?
0: No, I did not. No. That did not happen. I thought.
1: No. They got 3X assless chaps over there for you.
0: I wear a 2X. Thank you very much. What did you hear? Did you hear that, John?
1: I wear the 3X.
0: Did you hear that, John?
2: I heard that loud and clear.
0: Man, 3X. I know I'm fat, but I'm kidding.
1: No, I'm that fat.
0: No, you're not. I did see a video of me cheering. So we had one of Wyatt's players hit an absolute nuke.
1: Dinger?
0: I mean, he went 350.
1: Wow.
0: Went over the 350 fence and just kept going. Kid's 12.
1: Did you jump up and down?
0: Oh, yeah. All the parents, because we ended up winning the game. Like, we were down, and then we tied it, and then he hit it, and we took the lead. And that was a championship game.
1: Okay.
0: And I saw a video of me, and I was like, oh, man, like –
1: my wife makes love with that.
0: Yeah,
1: I've thought about that myself.
0: I thought, like, my wife sleeps with this.
1: Is that in a good way or a bad way?
0: Good way for me.
1: It's good. Not for so me. Much for Corey.
0: So it's great for me.
1: I'm not complaining. I've seen those very unflattering videos and pictures.
0: You don't really see yourself.
1: No, you don't. Yeah. And when you do, especially when, which you look great right now.
0: I didn't look great in that video. Camera adds 10 pounds.
1: When I was real hefty, I saw a video of me playing golf one time, and I was like, you fat SOB.
0: Yeah, you feel that way.
1: Yeah, I feel great now, but I might still be a fat SOB.
0: You look good, too. You've lost a lot of weight. Did you see what happened with Eric Musselman?
1: Yeah.
0: You know who he is, right? Musbus.
1: He was in Arkansas.
0: Mitch's favorite coach.
1: Yes, exactly.
0: Mitch Hannigan's favorite coach.
1: That's not shocking at all.
0: No. Chad Baker Mazar, who transferred from Auburn
1: yep.
0: to
1: Look
0: USC.
1: At me knowing round ball.
0: You do know. You do like 8 minutes of round ball at the very, very

0: I feel like we spend a lot of time talking about it. I got to know about it.
1: Well, you do a good job.
0: Even during football season, we got to talk round ball around here.
1: Absolutely. Yeah. But I've stayed away for the last two days.
0: Listen,
1: Louisville even got a recruit. Or a transfer, some dude from Northern Kentucky.
0: Yay.
1: And I didn't do the thing. Pat Kelsey really must hate his team. He really must hate his power forward position. He's getting a guy from the NKU. Like, I don't care. Like, it's football season. I don't care.
0: Thank you.
1: But, I mean, Chad Baker-Mazzara is suing Eric Musselman, USC, for racist tirade and unpaid NIL from USC lawsuit. He's saying that, you know, he was kicked off the team. And there's an update here. It says the USC spokesperson said the decision to remove the student athlete from the men's basketball roster was based on a number of considerations, none having to do with race. We look forward to defeating this action in court. The lawsuit alleges USC has not paid the remainder of his promised NIL earnings. Baker-Mazzara claims that the Trojans terminated his NIL agreements with the program the day after he was removed from the roster, stating he had violated a moral clause. He says, I gave everything I had to USC. I played through injuries, showed up for my teammates every day, and honored my commitments. Filing this lawsuit was not an easy decision, but I believe it is important to stand up for what you were promised and what you were owed. I am proud of what I accomplished throughout my college career, and I remain focused on my professional basketball career, my family, and the opportunities ahead. I look forward to letting the facts speak for themselves in the legal process. Okay, he got kicked out like in the middle of the season.
0: I didn't know that.
1: Yeah, he was kicked off the team.
0: He was a solid player for Arkansas, I thought.
1: Yeah, he for Auburn. He's annoying as hell, and he has a bad rep. But he said apparently the Musselman erupted, said, "You shut the bleep up. You are one of the worst teammates anyone can ever have." And then this is why it got bad. He alleged that Musselman made a comment about him being from the Dominican Republic.
0: Okay. I've been there.
1: Okay. As have I. Now, Chad Baker-Mazzara, there's an amended statement. Okay. It says, I mean, there's conflicting statements here. I don't know what to think. Let's see here. He still has not heard from the team. So I don't know. I mean, he's not backtracking that Musselman said that. And if he did say that, I mean, that's pretty bad.
0: Yeah.
1: I mean, that's really bad.
0: You know, if Chad Baker-Mazzara was doing all of this just because he got kicked off the team, I'd be like, you know what? There's probably something there.
1: Yeah.
0: But when I see because they didn't pay his NIL,
1: then there's even more too.
0: That's a red flag for me. And maybe he did. Maybe Musselman did. I mean, Musselman's crazy. He's a crazy man.
1: He took his shirt off at the UK game.
0: Yeah.
1: When they beat UK, he takes his shirt off and ran around. And he's a nut job.
0: He is. But I mean, and it sounds like I was doing a little.
1: And I don't know if he said it or not.
0: I don't either.
1: It's being alleged.
0: Yes. And I went and dug into some of the Twitter fiefdom. And supposedly he is not a very good teammate. I mean, that's just.
1: No, he had a bad reputation at Auburn. Like, when he decided to transfer from Auburn, they're like, bye.
0: Exactly. But yeah, the NIL, him not getting his pay, I mean, that's one of those things where I'm like, yeah, if you want to, you know, sue him for some defamation and do all this, but whenever they add in, but I ain't get my money.
1: Right.
0: That's where I'm like, okay, well, I mean. Like, did that really happen? But you'll never know.
1: We'll find out. Maybe there'll be witnesses that come forward in court. Like, yeah, I was there. I heard Musselman say that.
0: Yeah. All it takes is one.
1: Or you hear someone come in and say, like, I was there. Musselman didn't say it.
0: Yeah.
1: We don't know. This is what's being alleged right now. If Musselman did say that and it's proven, I would think that he probably gets let go.
0: No question.
1: Yeah, I think he gets let
0: go. That's grounds for firing.
1: Yeah, absolutely. But the NIL thing is that's interesting in itself because, you know, what does happen?
0: Yeah.
1: You know, are there clauses in these NIL contracts and deals? Like, if you get kicked off, like Lennon Johnson, for instance. Lennon Johnson got kicked off of the team for UofL. Does he not get it? I'm assuming he doesn't get his NIL.
0: You shouldn't.
1: I mean, if you get kicked off the team, you should get your NIL, 100%.
0: And that not being in these contracts
1: It should be. I'm sure it is.
0: It has to be,
1: it
0: right?
1: It has to be.
0: I mean, if you get kicked off, I don't care what clause, moral, whatever it is. If USC's moral compass isn't said to win, and they want to get rid of Chad Baker-Mazzara. Yeah.

0: then you shouldn't get your NIL.
1: 100% agree.
0: You get your NIL by being on the team.
1: And playing.
0: And playing for the
1: yes,
0: team.
1: Yes, yes.
0: And that, I mean, yeah, that's the thing. I mean, I don't understand, like, how they can do that. I mean, that's something that needs to be in the foundation of these contracts. And maybe it is. I don't know. I wish I would have had some of these contracts.
1: And the other thing is, like, we don't know why he was kicked off. We just, well, all we know is from USC said he violated moral clauses.
0: Yeah.
1: And if that comes out in court and we find out that he was doing some really bad, shady stuff, then that story flips on its head. Like, it's an ugly, ugly situation.
0: It is.
1: And the money makes it even worse.
0: That, yeah, it, exactly. And, I mean, you would think with these universities, you got to do something pretty damn bad for you
1: yeah.
0: For you to upset a moral clause in your contract.
1: Right.
0: Or you know, to get you kicked off of a team. It's not, you know, it's not like you have oh, what was the thing that we used to get in trouble for? Not me. player would smoke weed. What's it called?
1: Smoking weed. No, fell a drug test?
0: Yeah, but you would fail a drug test, and in the media, they would say team rules. Violation of team rules.
1: Yeah, yeah, it's all violation of team rules.
0: I mean, something like that. You know what that is. But violating some moral clause.
1: Man,
0: at a university.
1: That's got to be more than just you're a bad teammate.
0: Yeah. You did something.
1: That's got to be worse than, you know, he just like being a diva.
0: Yeah.
1: Or, you know, yelling at a teammate. Now, what if like a fight, I could see like a fight happening in practice, maybe he swung on somebody.
0: You remember the TCU guy who got charges put on him?
1: Yeah. He assaulted a dude in the locker room.
0: Yeah.
1: And put him in
0: teammate.
1: The hospital.
0: Yeah. Yeah.
1: He got kicked off.
0: He did. That's that one. I mean, that seems like a violation of a moral clause.
1: Oh yeah. 100%.
0: I mean, well, I get that.
1: He got charges.
0: He did. Yeah. He did.
1: And then
0: which is wild.
1: You got Draymond Green punching people in practice.
0: Yeah. That's pretty wild. What is it? Jordan.
1: Oh, what was his name?
0: Jordan something. Something Jordan.
1: Yeah. I can't remember, but he did. He swung on him.
0: He did, and caught him.
1: He caught him. Yeah,
0: that's
1: died.
0: A bad deal. I mean, I could deal. Listen. I gotta quit all sports. I gotta leave. I gotta go to your.
1: Yeah, punched out at practice.
0: I got your compound that you're gonna have in Montana with James Black
1: Idaho.
0: And me in Idaho. That's where I gotta go if I get punched out in practice.
1: Go to
0: like
1: Idaho.
0: That. Yeah, go. Idaho.
1: Idaho.
0: Thank you for that.
1: You're welcome. He set me up on that one.
0: I did.
1: I was thinking about that the other day.
0: What, you being a.
1: No, just like it's just a dream. Just like
0: what Idaho's?
1: No, just living off the grid and just being able to have a like be able to grow your own food and
0: have your own people take care of it.
1: Not worrying about like you know you take care of yourself. You don't have to worry about the world around you. You're self sustaining.
0: You do know that you're the exact opposite of that now.
1: I know. I wish I wouldn't.
0: Like you talk about being off the grid. You're more on the grid.
1: I know.
0: Than the average bear.
1: I want to get off the grid. I know.
0: How are you going to get off your give off your hot takes about Mark Pope?
1: I know.
0: You're off the grid.
1: This is a dream. This is a dream.
0: You're going to be like Corey. Damn it, Steinfeld again. He's going 3-9.
1: Bro, I won't.
0: I don't care.
1: I won't have any hot takes. I'll be living life, just happy, just being my family.
0: Can Baldy go?
1: Yeah, of course John can go.
0: Does Baldy have to work like me and James?
1: No, no one has to work.
0: You said, I mean, you said Anna had to be the babysitter.
1: It was a scenario. That's all that was. It's like, you know, I wouldn't do that.
0: Have you heard that sound?
1: I'd invite you all and you could live on a compound with me.
0: Have you heard that sound?
2: I have not heard that sound.
0: Oh, man, I wish you could find it. if you can, I don't know how, well, I don't know. We don't have time.
1: We don't have time. You're going to Las Vegas anyway.
2: He's leaving us.
1: Yeah, you're leaving us.
0: When's, who's on Thursday?
1: I don't know yet. Oh, TJ Walker will be on the first hour tomorrow. I think I'm having the Gavin on the last hour.
0: Who's the producer tomorrow?
1: Oh, probably Zach.
0: Zach will be here tomorrow.
1: I think Zach will be in tomorrow.
0: All right, I'll text Zach and make sure he has that sound ready.
1: So are you going to be listening?
0: You know I will.
1: You'll be listening?
0: I'll be in my airplane.
1: You just want to hear it. Now, do we have to go any longer, John? Or can we get off?
2: 50 seconds.
1: 50 seconds.
0: Can you get off in 50 seconds?
2: Tell us what you're doing in Vegas.
1: Air? Yeah, what are you doing in Vegas? Boston volleyball.
0: Getting off in 50 seconds.
1: Getting off 50 seconds.
2: What stays in Vegas, right? What happens in Vegas stays in Vegas.
0: It's just no kids, just me and my wife.
1: That's awesome. That's awesome.
0: It is awesome.
1: Yeah, I thought you were watching volleyball.
0: Before. I am, but they're staying at an Airbnb.
1: Oh, the team is staying by themselves.
0: Oh,
1: yeah.
0: That's me and the boss lady.
1: That's why we had it in Cooperstown.
0: That's right.
1: The team was at the Cooperstown compound.
0: We're just there to watch.
1: Parents were in the Airbnb.
0: Yeah.
1: Had their own room.
0: Oh. Yeah, so it's at 50.
1: There goes Creighton Harley.
0: He looks tired.
2: He's working hard. He's been here 11 hours.
1: I know. 11 hours. He's been in that studio over there just going away at that damn computer, that
0: going
1: laptop.
0: Going to town,
1: the laptop. Blank needs those stories up now.
2: Working hard or hardly working?
1: He needs
0: or hardly working. Harley. What's his last name?
1: Harley working. Harley working. He needs that story about Mark Ivey right now.
0: ASAP.
1: Quit fooling around.
0: Now.
1: I need volleyball. I need Dan Metzke. Now. The pizza bowl is coming for baseball. I need it now. Get to work, Harley.
2: Saw the softball team doing batting practice when I drove in today.
1: There you go. The softball was doing batting practice.
0: Oh, don't worry. Creighton already knew that.
1: He was there watching.
0: Speaking of volleyball,
1: huh?
0: Cats first cards, September 20th.
1: You going?
0: Will I be back in town?
1: That Louisville or Lexington?
0: I don't know. That's a good question.
1: I think it's Lexington this year.
0: I hope so.
1: I don't know.
0: I can't. You don't care.
1: I care. I think it's in Lexington. No, 2 years ago I went and watched them in the Yum Center, but that's when Bus Boom was still here.
0: Yeah.
1: And she beat Skinner.
0: I don't know why that was funny.
1: She did. They won the game. But last year Skinner got messy.
0: Yeah. I think you know what it is? It's in Lexington.
1: It's in Lexington? Okay. Yeah. All right.
0: Because I think it was at Yum last year.
1: I think you're right. All right, let's get out of here.
0: Yeah, let's go.
1: All right.
0: Y'all have fun.
1: Bye, everybody.
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15: Obviously, was not good enough from start to finish. We got to coach better. We got to play better in order to get better.
16: Judgment by people within my inner circle.
17: Kawhi didn't know. Where's this? We got 18 million here. There's 28 million here. Boy, where's all this coming from?
16: The first four words are pretty good. I accept full responsibility. Then the next seven words from lapses in judgment. Lapses implies only partial blame, but we're okay by people within my inner circle. And regret
17: the distraction the situation has caused the fans and my family.
16: What about the Clippers?
17: Yeah, I was gonna say,
16: you've been an absolute disaster.
17: By the way, what about the Raptors? Who you left because you got a shady deal with the Clippers.
16: Well, that's what he says. He says a bunch of other stuff. I don't really care about any of it. But he says his last sentence is, as I return to Toronto, which is basically by the way, I'm going to Toronto and I'm going to get paid. We're going to talk about the Kawhi part about this in a minute.
17: As I return to Toronto, I am focused
16: on what I can control. Closing this chapter and I'm moving forward with a clean slate. It's behind me. Don't bring it up again.
17: Hey. 700 grand. Here you go. Shoot. Let me do the math. 45.3 million. So my haiku. Whoops. My bad, commish. It's all Uncle Dennis's fault. On to Toronto.
16: My God. we had a poet and didn't know it, Jackson.
17: Dude, I won a poetry contest in, I think it was third grade, which is also the year that I got busted lying about Jim McMahon being my uncle. But anyways, not that my integrity is not,
16: he is, not above reproach. He is no longer Band McMahon. He's the bard of the Hoop Collective.
17: Pretty good. The 575, boom, boom, boom.
16: I want to glaze it onto a plate and put it behind you on your mantle there.
17: Would you put it on a plate and present it to Kawhi when he returns to the Into a Dome?
16: Oh, he can put it right next to the plant. Remember the guy gave him the plant in Toronto when he won the title? All right, here's why I think the Clippers should seriously consider dropping whatever appeal they've got, which is, you know, Steve Ballmer is worth $100 billion and angry, and you're not going to tell him what he's going to do.
17: Sure.
16: So good luck. I understand they're not going to do this, but I'm going to make a case, my own case now. If they are allowed to do this trade, which I checked on this, and basically I was told they can, you know, the Raptors and Clippers, if they want, can bring the trade to the league to get it done. They basically said, go through the process. They didn't say no.
17: Okay.
16: Okay. Now, if I were the Raptors, I would consider trying to alter the terms of this trade because the Clippers are in a really tough position and we're going to watch that going forward. But the Raptors are not exactly looking forward to welcoming Brandon. It's not like Brandon Ingram would come back.
17: No, the Raptors are in a tough spot either as well. And
16: so,
17: and the best thing here for Kawhi, for the Raptors, and frankly, for the Clippers, is there's no suspension for Kawhi. So you don't have to, like, if it's a 20-game suspension, then you're talking about, okay,
16: Trivia question, McMahon. What were the Timberwolves, what was their penalty in 2000 when the Joe Smith salary cap circumvention happened?
17: 5 first-round picks, originally.
16: And? That's a big
17: Glenn
16: word.
17: Taylor was suspended. McHale was suspended.
16: No, hold on.
17: Oh, the contract was nuked.
16: Originally.
17: The contract was nuked.
16: And the contract was nuked. They no longer had the player.
17: Right. And that would have been either nuke in their last year, the contract, even like a lengthy suspension would have been a real problem as far as his trade.
16: That's right. So Kawhi is free to be, to my knowledge, and you know, Kawhi is free to be, Kawhi is free to be traded.
17: With a clean slate, he says.
16: And they're going to get 2 first-round picks for him, assuming that the deal...
17: And by the way, the 2 first-round picks, those are the only 2 first-round picks they own that don't have swap rights attached to them now.
16: Unprotected picks in 29 and 31. Yeah.
17: Because, as we said, they've lost picks from 29 to 33. The 29 pick that got taken away was the Indiana pick. Right. So they have all they have left in their first round draft coffers now is this year's pick, which is going to be swapped to either Denver or OKC, whichever's worse. Dang, will be a good pick.
16: But still, they're going to have a pick in the 2027 draft, which they can trade.
17: Right.
16: I agree. It's probably not going to be a good pick.
17: And then they've got a Philly swap in 29. That one's a top 3 protected, but we'll see where Philly is.
16: I'm just saying.
17: Toronto picks are the only ones that they would have that aren't like swap rights with the team that's... Well,
16: right, but you're saying only, like it's not, like they're still gonna, if they accept this penalty and the Kawhi trade goes through, they're still gonna have 4 first round picks.
17: Yeah.
16: They're still gonna have them. Now they can't trade them, those other picks because you get into, you get into Stepien.
17: Mm-hmm.
16: But it's not like they're not going to have a pick.
17: And listen,
16: for a decade.
17: The other thing is, they are extremely lucky that this investigation dragged and wasn't before this year's draft.
16: That and before they agreed to the Kawhi trade.
17: Yeah.
16: Okay, so that's
17: two
16: things.
17: But imagine before this year's draft, and they would have said, "Hey, that 5th overall pick, you ain't getting
16: exactly.
17: that."
16: Exactly. My God. So okay, so you. Again, assuming the Kawhi trade happens and they're not going to adjust the terms, they're still going to have 4 first-round picks that they can make in the next 5 years. Now, they may not be great picks, but they're going to have
17: 7
16: them.
17: Years. Next 7 years.
16: No, picks, you're 29 and 31.
17: Their picks are 27, 29, 31, and 33.
16: They're going to have 2 in 29, my friend, because...
17: Incorrect.
16: They're going to have the Raptors pick in 29 and 31. And they're going to have their pick in 27 and their pick in 29.
17: Hold on. I'm let me double check here. I'm pretty certain you've got the Raptor stuff.
16: What are they getting from the Raptors?
17: Hold on.
16: All right, while you're looking that up, I'm going to keep going.
17: Okay.
16: McMahon said the word originally to the Wolves penalty. That's right. It was originally 5 first round picks. But guess what? It ended up being 3 because they followed the rules. They allowed themselves to, yep.
17: The Raptors agreement was unprotected picks in 2031. In 2033.
16: Okay, I want to apologize to you.
17: Now, there is a 27 swap, so they would be swapping the worst of Denver and OKC for whatever Toronto's is.
16: Okay, but
17: and
16: I
17: then
16: see...
17: two second-rounders.
16: I see everybody saying, oh my God, Kawhi cost... You know, they're throwing the Paul George trade in, and they're saying Kawhi cost him 10 firsts and 2 swaps.
17: 10 firsts and swaps and...
16: Hold on, my
17: friends. Shane Gildas Alexander.
16: Agree. Hold on, my friends. As Lee Corso would say, not so fast, sweetheart. What if they get these 2 firsts back and they have 2 other firsts that they've already swapped, so they're not trading them because it's, or they can't penalize these teams.
17: I know what they could do with those. They can call Sam Presti and say, hey, will you send the Shea? We'll send you these picks.
16: Yeah, well, that's a different story. Now, here's the other thing. As I just said, the Wolves got 2 of those picks back. Do you know why they got the 2 picks back?
17: Because they took their punishment and shut the hell
16: up. They didn't put out statements. They didn't put out open letters.
17: Listen,
16: they didn't sue.
17: At this point, the Clippers just need to try not to get this worse.
16: Okay. And
17: they're not, I can't imagine them getting anything back with right. as damning as this is. And
16: well, we're in a rough spot right now, but it's not too late. So Stern made them wait for a year. And in 2001, he gave them back 1 pick. And then in 2003, he gave them back a second. Not a second rounder, a second first round pick.
17: I'll be honest with you, man. I'm wondering if this ends up with Ballmer just throwing a fit and saying, to hell with it. I'm going to cash in and getting whatever would be $6 billion, $7 billion, $8 billion for a team he paid $2 billion for.
16: That's fascinating. I can't see him doing that, but we're out of the realm of normal.
17: I mean,
16: operations.
17: But this is like emotional.
16: You know, right, but like sometimes you hire an attorney to get you the best plea bargain you can get. Now, I have to believe. I'm going
17: to
16: phrase
17: that's a
16: this.
17: Hell of a way to go about a plea bargain. Insult the judge.
16: Well, it happens. It happens. I'm going to phrase this carefully. I have to believe there was discussions with the Clippers and the NBA about what amounted to a plea bargain, before this happened.
17: I mean, okay? The Clippers are claiming via this letter that they were completely blindsided.
16: No, they were blindsided that the penalty was coming down.
17: Okay, dude. Go on, make your point.
16: And they may not have known everything that was in the report. I don't argue that. But if they could get an agreement, if they could plead guilty, get an agreement, and say we're not going to challenge any of these penalties, and they get an agreement that there'll be no further penalties, basically they'll say that these 5 first round picks are all encompassing, they cover everything, it's a blanket agreement. And they keep their nose clean. They might, and they do the Kawhi trade. They might be able to come out of this without 4 broken limbs. They may be able to come out of this with less damage.
17: Well, if they don't want to get their limbs broken, they need to stop throwing rocks at the league office.
16: I agree, which is why I'm
17: saying. Listen, here's a quote. Nonetheless, this is from the letter. With less than an hour's warning and no opportunity to respond, the league has issued a report and accompanying press release purporting to conclude the exact opposite of what it has said privately. Like, the league puts out a thing from this law firm detailing a long list of lies from the Clippers, and the Clippers' response is saying, you're a bunch of liars.
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30: I don't want to be dismissive of what Davis Webb can or can't be as a play caller. What I will say is this. They fell in love with throwing the football. And I haven't met too many offensive coordinators that don't love to throw the football.
20: With
30: but
20: Michelle
30: this is
20: Stallman.
30: The wrong outfit to major in that, especially early on. You have one of the best offensive lines in all of pro football in Denver. Quinn Meinerz is a two-time first-team All-Pro. 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You didn't give them an opportunity to lean into what should be their strength of being able to run the football with R.J. Harvey and J.K. Dobbins at all. You took the ball out of their hands. What happened? Two of the first three plays, you got pass plays, and both of them resulted in negative things. You had the sack on the Cobra by Noah Williams, then you had the pick by Mansoor Delane. 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What are you doing?
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0: Well, yeah, I think if you want to say a headline on this, I hate to, here we go.
1: $18 million in kickback deals plus the aspiration deals would have added
0: up. We're already meandering, but I would say the headline is Steve Ballmer was not accused of much direct wrongdoing. He was accused, or maybe even, I guess you could say convicted, basically of lack of institutional control. They basically said, you should have known, and we think you kind of did know. They don't really accuse him.
1: Well, the exact language of the NBA's press release is, Ballmer suspended from all league and team activities for 1 year for knowingly seeking to help Mr. Leonard obtain off-court income opportunities, for approving a business deal that he knew was a precondition for aspiration to enter into an endorsement agreement with Mr. Leonard, and for his failure to create conditions under which his organization abided by the NBA's circumvention rules.
0: Yeah, so the third one is the all-encompassing one.
1: Well, and listen, the simple fact of the matter is, this ain't the first time Steve Ballmer pulls some of his shady stuff. That did not help his case. They gave him a little slap on the wrist for the DeAndre Jordan stuff in 2015, a $250,000 fine. It was, whoops, we didn't know.
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7: This look is dedicated to you. Thank you. Thank you.
1: And then, you know, there's the investigation after the Kawhi signing, because guess what? It's not like Uncle Dennis only asked the Clippers for a whole bunch of under-the-table stuff. He was asking everybody for under-the-table stuff. Oh, geez, you know, we were asked, but we didn't give him anything. And now this. So they're, in a way, they're three-time losers.
0: That's true. Jillian Zucker, they call her essentially a liar, an obfuscator, a rule breaker. They implicate indirectly her husband.
1: She was suspended without pay for a year for being primarily and directly culpable for the impermissible endorsement arrangements and for providing false and misleading statements to investigators.
0: Yeah, she, and if you read the report, they destroy her.
1: Like I said, she's the star of the report.
0: Yeah, they basically indicate that she directed it, that she basically asked for these. I mean, you know, the report
1: she directed it and then very clumsily attempted to cover up for it in emails by acting like, oh, we're just connecting, after all the connecting behind the scenes had been done. So they uncovered it.
0: What the Clippers put out a statement, and basically what it looks like is that the Clippers are not denying that these endorsement deals happened. They're not denying that Kawhi got this money. They're not denying that these are companies. I mean, Boingo Wireless does advertise, but they don't advertise. They've never advertised with NBA endorsers that I'm aware of.
1: There's also the little thing of, typically when you sign a guy to a multi-million dollar endorsement deal, he actually endorses something.
0: Well, there's some asterisks in there that he did do a thing or two, but they can wiggle out of that. Like, they can wiggle out of that circumstantially, but obviously if you were on a jury, you would convict. There's a preponderance of evidence. If you were on a jury, you would convict. And so,
1: But the Clippers vehemently reject the NBA's findings, which are the result of a heavily biased investigation. And honestly,
0: They're throwing mud at each other. That statement that the Clippers put out, even though it was written with more control, gave me flashbacks to Dan Gilbert's letter when LeBron left.
1: Yeah, and there's that statement. There's the letter that the lawyer sent to the commissioner that the Clippers
0: we're all
1: also
0: over the place here.
1: There.
0: But we're all over the place. Just let's move backwards. Move backwards.
1: Okay.
0: I'm sorry. It's both of our fault.
1: It's your fault.
0: Mostly Jackson's fault. It's my fault. This is the argument that is the basis of the disagreement. Okay. The Clippers are saying that, these companies did business.